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10: All right, let's do it. 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
11: Happy Friday, man.
10: To everybody.
11: Yeah.
10: Where do you want to start today, David? We got a lot of fun to be having.
11: Well, yeah, I think there's been an interesting turn of events in the Strait of Hormuz, the Pentagon, announcing today that more than 200 mine-like objects have been removed from the main lane of the Strait of Hormuz. Only 11 of them were actually mines, and most of them weren't even properly deployed. They were putting inflated trash bags in the water to make it look like they were dumping garbage into the water to make it look like there were a bunch of mines, when in fact they had like five out there.
10: It said garbage bags?
11: Yes.
10: Now Greenpeace is on it.
11: Oh, yeah, I know. Plastics in the ocean. Uh-oh.
10: Yeah, no kidding.
12: So, and the dolphins.
11: So, like, their only point of leverage to this point has been this, and it wasn't using minesweepers. They were putting, you know, Navy SEALs in the water to go, like, bit by bit to defuse possible mines. And I can only imagine what those guys were thinking when they're pulling up, you know, just garbage bags and stuff.
10: Yeah. Is Trump going to call it the Strait of America?
11: He should.
10: Because we got Lake America now instead of Lake Ontario.
11: Yeah.
10: Saw some people freaking out over that.
12: Oh, of course.
10: You know, of course. But this is definitely an interesting development.
12: He just pokes them.
10: Oh, yeah.
12: They just react to it. They do all the time.
10: Nonstop. And as you mentioned yesterday, he's going to Texas.
13: Mm-hmm. Freako, they call him, because he is a little freaky.
10: Yes, he's going to be with Ken Paxton, who's running against James Tallarico.
11: Yes.
10: Now called Tallarico.
11: Yes.
10: By Trump. That's pretty good.
13: Tallarico.
10: Yes.
11: Yeah. Well, and, you know, there were, like, yeah, he was in Houston, I guess, last night for this fundraiser. And, yeah, because there are a lot of Republicans who are nervous about what's going to happen this fall. And to me, I'm like, I don't know, man. I've heard this story before with Beto, with Colin Allred. And I,
10: yeah,
11: you know, I
10: and, but the polling at the time didn't have Beto like leading in some or even.
12: This one feels different to me.
11: Hmm.
12: I don't like the way this one feels. I just don't.
11: Right.
10: Okay.
12: I don't think Paxton's a very good candidate, but you know,
11: we'll
10: He's
11: see.
10: Good at some things.
12: With that nut, you'd think, you know, he'd be running away with it.
10: Yeah. But at the same time, you didn't want proven conservative record guy again, did you?
12: No.
10: Oh, that was just it.
11: Yeah.
12: Well, a proven broken record.
11: Then you've got Democrat Representative Jasmine Crockett not campaigning for U.S. Senate nominee James Tallarico because she accurately assessed that he is a white supremacist. And that, you know, racism is why she lost to him in the primary. So on CNN, she was on last night explaining how she's more worried about down ballot races because, in addition to being a white supremacist and unapologetic racist, Tallarico's boring.
10: Oh, well.
14: Because when we're looking at a state like Texas, we've tried this where we've got one amazing candidate that's running at the top of the ticket. Beto is a very good example of this, raising all the money, doing all the things.
10: Did she just say Beto?
12: Beto.
11: Yes.
10: Was an amazing candidate.
11: Yes.
10: Okay, you're disqualified.
12: Everything else doesn't count after
10: yes.
12: that.
10: Yeah. All right, anyway, go ahead.
14: Running around the entire state, but it's not enough. So for me, I don't think that it should be a matter of there's just one thing that is getting me to the polls. I think it has to be something a little bit more in a state like Texas. And so for me, I think that making sure that people that maybe are getting overshadowed because it seems like it's only about one big race, I think amplifying them, mm-hmm. making sure that I can raise their profiles and introducing them to people, that'll give something more to voters to make them say, you know what? It may be raining outside, but I got to go get there because I got to go get there for this person and this person. Plus, I don't like Trump.
10: Well, if these people are so good, you didn't name any of them. It's just, what is that? Well, all these other people. That doesn't mean anything to anybody.
11: No, but she's bitter about losing to James Tallarico, and yes. and I get it because I, you know, I'm doing the work and I'm listening to black women when they speak, and I believe her when she says that he is a white supremacist, unapologetic racist.
10: I'm sorry, dude, I can't believe anything she ever says because she's just an attention hound to do anything.
12: Oh God,
10: it's been a joke, and she was goaded into running. And she did it. She actually did it.
11: Yeah.
10: Believing her own hype. And it bit her. And then it's racist. Which, of course, is just, you know, the usual anecdote.
12: It's the go-to.
10: Yes. We'll see what happens, man. It'll be fascinating to see. I think in the end, Paxton wins. I really do. Yeah. I also thought 4 to 6 weeks, so whatever. Don't take my word for anything.
12: I'm staying right out because my record is like 0 and whatever.
10: Yes, I have a blemish on mine now. It's not quite like yours.
12: No, that's why I don't pick. I'm just going to leave it alone.
10: But this race does make you nervous, you said.
12: It does.
10: What about Michigan? Does that make you nervous?
12: Yes.
10: Yeah.
12: Although I think that he is such an awful candidate.
11: Abdul El-Sayed.
12: Yeah, that I just keep stepping in it, and I just keep thinking, even in Michigan.
10: You know who doesn't think he's a terrible candidate? That'd be Hunter Biden.
11: Hunter Biden?
10: Hunter Biden loves him. I think he's trying to hitch his wagon to him, dude. Did you hear what he said?
6: I'll tell you one thing. You know who reminds me of Barack Obama in certain ways, just in terms of is Dr. Abdul El-Sayed. I find him to be an incredibly spectacular candidate, despite all the hand-wringing from people that call themselves, you know, the leaders of the Democratic Party. Like, I don't know who the... I don't even know your names.
10: See, it doesn't take him long for the bears to come out.
11: Dude.
10: The Democratic Party, but, oh yeah, dude.
11: I haven't been one to praise Barack Obama very frequently, but that is slanderous to say that Abdul El-Sayed is in the same league as the BS artist that Barack Obama was. That's ridiculous. I'm sorry. I'll give a tip of the cap, man. I mean, the energy that Barack Obama was able to create.
10: Yeah.
11: Is dude, you're talking Pee Wee football versus the Super Bowl.
10: Yeah.
11: Without
10: you went on too. Hunter did. Yeah.
6: And, you know, like everybody said, oh, you got to like what? Like, don't stop talking about taxing billionaires. You know, it's the American bullshit. Yeah, I mean, just literally bullshit. You should pay the same amount in taxes as a percentage of your income as a school teacher.
10: Mm-hmm.
6: That's not a radical guy idea. That's not a socialist idea.
10: See, I think he is trying to side with the DSA. He wants in the game, doesn't it seem like?
12: Oh, yeah, exactly.
10: Like it, yeah.
12: He wants to be part of it anyway.
11: Well, it's weird because all of those people were calling his dad Genocide Joe.
10: I know. It is a weird thing going on in that party, man. No doubt. What? And I haven't heard the Lawrence O'Donnell. Talked about it off air. Did you see it?
12: No, Scott? I haven't seen it. I just looked at the rundown and went, well this will be a treat.
10: We love Lawrence O'Donnell.
12: We do.
10: For all the wrong reasons, probably.
12: Yes, right.
10: Just because of the meltdowns, the just overwrought takes that he has. He's so ridiculous. I mean, it's just entertaining.
11: Yeah, the top one to me was him praising Taylor Swift. Think about the dads of daughters who will now go to the polls because of this masterful, masterful endorsement from Taylor Swift.
10: To Kamala Harris.
12: Oh, I remember that.
10: I'm like, who?
12: Yeah.
11: What are you talking about?
10: One guy is all of a sudden, you know, I was going to vote for Trump, but then my daughter talked to me about the Taylor Swift endorsement. Oh, my God.
12: By golly, she's right.
11: Well, this comes close, though. President Trump, he had reposted or retruthed, whatever the nomenclature is there, an old photo of himself in uniform while he was at the New York Military Academy. That's where he went to high school.
7: Okay.
11: And one of the oldest military academies in the United States. And MS Now's Lawrence O'Donnell melted down about that.
7: Because he posted a picture of himself from back in the day?
11: Yes.
7: He played baseball there.
11: Yeah.
7: What's the problem? I don't understand.
8: In a fully demented Trumpian attempt to self-certify his military credentials, Donald Trump posted this picture of himself today using the lying phrase military academy. Donald Trump in military academy is a lie. He's in a rich kid's boarding school, a high school in suburban New York. The United States of America has military academies at West Point, at Annapolis, and in Colorado Springs, where the Air Force Academy is located. Okay. Donald Trump could not possibly have gained admission to any one of those military academies.
7: Well, did he say it was at any of those?
11: No, it is the New York Military Academy. It was founded, by a Civil War veteran who was also a teacher.
7: What is it?
9: I don't believe what I saw.
12: Yeah, dial it back, actor.
7: I mean,
12: all right.
7: Trump derangement syndrome.
12: Yeah.
7: This is the final stages, it sounds like.
8: Yes. And instead, he went to a high school where they engaged in cosplaying every day as imaginary members of an imaginary military.
7: What?
8: The uniform he's wearing in this stupid picture that any sane person would know is an embarrassing picture, is an invented costume. It's like a Halloween costume. Has no meaning whatsoever. Imagine you're in service on one of those Navy vessels still on patrol in Donald Trump's war, where there have been all sorts of problems on the ships with food supply and water supply and the basic necessities of life. And you see Donald Trump posting this clownish picture of himself in high school as his claim of authority to be your commander-in-chief.
12: God, make it stop.
11: He did. I mean, he does have the authority as the commander-in-chief because he won an election, and that's how it works. I feel like there's got to be some writer on his show that just wants to come up with the most bonkers premise possible just to see if Lawrence O'Donnell will go with it.
7: And then maybe write a book on it later?
11: Yeah.
7: Do a whole Netflix special or something?
11: Like he's being pranked.
7: Yeah.
9: Tonight our dinner will be steak with mashed potatoes and green beans. We'll be back with Act Two in just a moment.
7: Well, it seems like his staff doesn't like him. We know that from back in the day with the epic meltdown because it got leaked.
11: Yeah.
7: And we're coming up on the anniversary of that because remember he was talking about the Labor Day specials and that incredible thing.
8: There's insanity in the control room tonight. You have insanity in my earpiece. Stop the hammering.
7: Yes.
8: Stop the hammering out there. Who's got a hammer? Where is it? I don't know. Where's the hammer? Is it on the... Go up on the other floor. Somebody go up there and stop the hammering.
7: One of David's favorite lines is coming up.
8: Stop the hammering! I'll go down to the floor myself and stop it. Keep the commercial break going. Call Phil Griffin. I don't care who the you have to call. Stop the hammering. Empty out the control room and find out where this is going on. It's either there or there. Or out there somewhere.
7: there or out there somewhere.
11: I would love to get that somehow customized for my Apple Maps feature. Turn left there or there or over there somewhere.
7: Somewhere. That did whittle it down. Yeah.
8: Out of control. Crazy. Sound coming in my ears. Hammering. It just sucks. It sucks to be out here with this out of control.
12: Oh boy,
7: that's going to get played once a quarter, minimum.
12: It's the best.
7: I don't know if there's any way any of us could go through the whole thing and not laugh.
12: No, you can't.
7: Heard it 20 times. It doesn't matter.
12: But people hate him at work for him.
7: Oh, you better.
12: Oh.
7: The five stories we're watching today and much more straight ahead.

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0: Markley, Van Camp, and Robbins show. Jamie Markley, David Van Camp, Scott Robbins. You know what it's time for.
1: I do.
0: Five stories we're watching today. I was thinking about a new theme.
1: Oh, yeah?
0: Were you? Yeah, I didn't even play for you guys, but maybe.
2: The hammering.
3: Hammer.
2: Stop the hammering.

0: drop the hammer.
1: I'm just going with no bad ideas, just in case.
2: Well, no, hammer to fall is good, yeah.
1: There you go.
3: 1, 2, 3, 4, 5.
4: All right, number 5. President Trump says he's having his people drop legal documents that would allow ranchers and farmers to process and market their own meat. Because right now there are ways to kind of get around it, like with cow shares, where you're technically buying the cow but not the meat directly from a farmer, but he's hoping to get that done. Number 4, Texas Governor Greg Abbott is pushing for a plan that would let students in Texas universities earn bachelor's degrees, some bachelor's degrees, in 3 years instead of 4, eliminating 1 year of college tuition, room and board, etc. This has been gaining traction across the country in Ohio, Virginia, even Massachusetts testing it out. The teachers and professors or organizations hate it, of course.
2: Yeah, of course.
4: Because
2: of course.
4: They say, well, it's a stripped down curriculum that prioritizes speed over essential intellectual development.
1: Essential.
2: Yeah.
1: I don't have in front of me all 3 of my kids, college, like the requirement classes you got to get through. Yeah. Freaking joke.
4: Yes.
1: Absolute joke.
4: I know that. You get rid of some of the prereqs, man. Like, why am I taking calculus when I'm not a math or science major?
1: Exactly.
4: It makes absolutely no sense.
1: No.
2: You need a well-rounded education.
4: Yeah, well-rounded.
1: There's a bunch of woke crap in there, too.
4: Yeah, I took a communications class. It's the only class that I never learned anything from. Like, never learned. You basically show up and you get a grade. But somebody gets paid, so that's what matters.
1: What do they go over?
2: Got to have something to go
4: like
2: to.
4: Like broad strokes of the history of rhetoric, but never actually teaching you the mechanics of classical rhetoric, all of that. It's just it was nonsense, man. All right, number 3, ICE has officially awarded a $16.6 million contract for 6,000 pairs of those shot gloves to a Kentucky firm.
1: Well, I'm laughing because the freakout's going to be incredible.
2: Oh, yeah. Oh, my gosh.
4: Number 2, doctors in Canada. This is dark, man. They're renewing calls to provide for the legalization of euthanizing infants who are born with disabilities. Say it may be an appropriate treatment, with the Quebec College of Physicians reiterating that deliberately ending a child's life constitutes care.
1: Oh, my goodness, man.
4: Dude, it's... And they'll say, well, there will be strict guardrails. We're talking about a child that will probably die in the next week or so, or something like that. But that's what you said when you legalized euthanasia for humans a few years ago. And now you're like, hey, depressed teenager, how about we kill you?
1: Like, exactly.
4: No. And then number 1, the Pentagon says more than 200 mine-like objects have been removed from the main lane of the Strait of Hormuz. Only 11 were actually mines, and most of them weren't even properly deployed.
1: Wow.
4: So the head fake from Iran is exposed, and here we go.
1: That should open it up. We'll see. Happened to see this. I thought you would find this interesting. Poll out. What's a bigger problem? People being easily offended, or people not being careful enough about offending others? What do you think?
2: Easily offended.
1: Yeah. I think we would all say that. 51% said people being too easily offended by the language others use. And then it was 35% saying people not being careful enough. 14% not sure. And here's where Gen Z and boomers agree on something. Both groups more likely to say the bigger problem is people not being careful enough about what they say. We're in the cool kids club, David. Millennials and the Gen Xers were much more likely to say the main problem is people being too easily offended.
2: If that was the case, I'd be offended every 10 minutes.
1: Well, you're not the norm. You're not.
2: No, it's not the normal about it. No.
1: No, as far as, you know, the boomers go. That Angie Nixon in Florida is a nut. Proof of that and around a What's Your Story. Straight ahead right here.

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1: The U.S. asking allies for help. I'm Roger Stern, Fox News. The Trump administration is increasing the economic pressure on Iran and asking G20 countries to join in. Here's Fox's Jonathan Hunt in Tel Aviv.
2: In the few videos we are seeing out of Tehran, the supply of normal goods is diminishing, but the economy is not yet completely broken. And that is the aim now with Operation Economic Outcast, to crush Iran's economy. In the words of Treasury Secretary Scott Bessent, he travels to Asheville, North Carolina for the G20 summit. There he will be trying to persuade those G20 nations to join the U.S. sanctions program. But among the ongoing trading partners for Iran are most significantly China, Russia, India, Turkey, Iraq, Pakistan, and Qatar. China, the most significant of those, and China has said it will not join the sanctions program.
1: Iran says it stands firm against what it called unjust sanctions and conspiracies. Iran's foreign minister accused the U.S. of using the media to influence prices for personal gain. He also says some in Israel are promoting war. Over 600 dead, thousands remain missing after this week's floods along the Nepal-China border, and today's rescue efforts are being hampered by monsoons. The International Red Cross and Red Crescent are sending aid. Matt Bodden, Red Cross manager for Nepal, told Fox News Live how bad the devastation is and how much of the country has been impacted.
3: Only now are the authorities able to get into some of these areas that have been the most impacted. We know that there are going to be many thousands of people that have been left homeless.
1: The State Department says 90 Americans are missing. The flood was caused by a glacier breaking up. 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
1: The Markley, Van Camp, and Robbins Show. Jamie Markley, David Van Camp, Scott Robbins. Well, I know Gavin Newsom wants to talk about all of his successes in California. Karen Bass running for mayor talks about everything she's doing for the people because she cares. But you look at all these local stories, people in Los Angeles are frustrated. You'd hope that they would vote for somebody different. Who knows?
2: Well, it's always you got to talk to the people impacted by their policies.
1: Well, that's what
2: thousand-mile view that we have all the time of the awesomeness of these two knuckleheads.
1: Local news did. And this guy, well, he's ready for a Batman figure. Somebody come save him.
3: Is that human poop?
4: That's something that the game you play in L.A. Is it animal or human waste?
1: Yeah, it was a picture of crap there right on the ground.
4: Yeah.
1: Out in the open, and that's the game you play. Animal or people?
2: Or human waste.
5: Complaining to the city since March about tents, trash, and drug use.
4: Obviously, like this, I'm at a breaking point if I'm reaching out to the news.
5: But neighbors and the homeless want more.
4: Kind of like Gotham City. You need like a Batman to come help you or save you or something, because I'm in danger of being bankrupt and homeless myself, and then will the city protect me then?
1: I like the way the news phrases that, too. Yeah. Neighbors and homeless want more.
6: I don't really care what their thoughts on pooping on the streets are.
2: You turn it into a game show. Is it poop? Is it human or animal?
1: Well, dude, the homeless 30 years ago means a lot, or means something completely different than the homeless today.
2: Oh, we've talked about this, yes.
1: Yes. Most of the time it's drug addicts.
2: Yes.
1: That's what you're talking about.
2: Mm-hmm.
1: Sometimes mentally ill, but a lot of times drug addicts. Meanwhile, in Florida, in the Senate race, Angie Nixon, she's one of the Democratic socialists, right?
2: Mm-hmm.
1: It was interesting that back in July, before she won, you had different local news outlets interviewing her, and those are coming to light now. One guy with the local Fox affiliate asked her about the cost of some of her programs that she wants to do.
7: How much more would your proposals for Medicare for All, plus universal child care, plus no cuts to social insurance programs, how much more would that increase our federal budget deficit and the national debt?
8: It would actually lower it, because if you look at the research, and I don't have the exact numbers right now right offhand, but it is cheaper to have a Medicare for All program.
2: Well, then give me the numbers.
1: She didn't have him in front.
2: Well, what are we talking about?
1: That's what the research says, Scott. Take my word for it.
2: What research? By whom? Lacking details. Yes.
6: Save money by spending more money.
2: Exactly. Yes, it doesn't make any sense.
6: Let's get Dave Ramsey on this one.
2: Yeah.
1: Yeah. It's like the old, you don't understand. I saved us money. It was 20% off.
2: Yeah.
1: No, you still bought it.
2: Yeah.
1: Yes. You weren't going to buy it anyway. That doesn't make any sense.
2: It's not like you took the savings and put it up for a rainy day.
1: No. Same interview. What about the national debt? You know what it is?
7: What is the current national debt in this country?
8: It is very high. It is too D high, right?
7: Well, and, give me and a best guess. What is the national debt?
8: It's too high, and the reason it's too high is because people like Ashley Moody and people like Donald Trump are only looking out for their campaign donors.
1: No, I don't know what it is, but it's too high, and
2: just
1: it's because of that.
2: Yeah. Tired argument out there again.
1: There you go. Yeah.
2: Man.
1: That's something, isn't it?
2: Just lacking any details. You just go out there and throw stuff out at people.
1: Yes.
2: Say, you know what the problem is? The problem is the government screwing you, and we're going to make sure that doesn't happen. Well, how so?
1: It's all the self-dealing.
2: Yeah, let's not get into the details of it, though.
1: Yeah.
2: Quite frankly, you don't have any.
1: Right. Do you remember what you were like when you were 21 and heard something like that? Yeah, freaking millionaires, billionaires.
2: Well, sure.
1: Where's mine?
2: Yeah. Because you're 21 and out of your mind.
1: Yeah, you don't know any better. But, man, you see some of these people out there just buying this. It's...
2: Oh, I know.
1: We've talked about it before. You never thought you'd see this country in a place where the Democratic Socialists, basically communists, are making so many gains.
2: Mm-hmm. Well,
1: but like we said, we saw it coming 10 years ago.
2: Yeah. You always got to find somebody else to blame for sucking at life.
1: Well, yeah.
2: It can't be your fault.
1: But no.
2: It's got to be somebody else's fault.
1: Yeah.
2: And we're going to pin the tail on them.
1: Yep. Yeah. Well, that's one of the best things you can teach somebody that's young. You're responsible for yourself.
2: Yeah.
1: You know. All right, it's that time. We do it a couple of times a day. Go around the table. It may not be the biggest story out there, but you saw it. You want to bring it in. So, David, today, what's your story?
6: Former CNN anchor Don Lemon was talking about how much he hates Trump on the Bakari Sellers podcast. And, well, now he's free to say what's on his mind. He doesn't have to be a down-the-middle journalist like he was.
1: Oh, my gosh.
6: When he was at CNN.
1: Oh, boy. Okay.
0: And I had to untrain myself from the things that I had learned in corporate media about thinking 85 times before I said something. I didn't have to do that. I could say whatever the I want. I could say that. And okay. You're probably going to beep it. Maybe not.
3: I don't think
0: but
3: so.
0: But I could never say that. I could never do that in corporate media. I could never do what I did today in corporate media by saying, look, I'm going to tell you, I feel, you know, I feel the spirit of Malcolm X coming over.
2: Oh, my God.
1: Hold on. What? The spirit of Malcolm X?
2: Yes.
1: That's astounding.
2: It is astounding.
1: Okay, go on.
0: We talk about the ballot and the bullet. And, you know, Plymouth Rock, we didn't land on Plymouth Rock. Plymouth Rock landed on us. I could not have that energy that, you know, because people would be like, oh, my gosh, I can't believe. I could not tell people that this issue is a white people problem right now.
1: What?
0: This is not just rich against poor, because most people who voted for Donald Trump are not rich. These are white people, co-opted, poor, and working-class white people who put this man in office.
1: Dude.
0: And if I had said that, you know, on corporate media, oh, my gosh, you're a race baiter. Anchors shouldn't be saying that. Now I say whatever I want.
1: You want to talk about the black vote for Trump?
2: Well,
1: especially black males?
6: Well, also, he was a race baiter on CNN.
1: Of course.
2: Well, and this is the guy, this is the band that doesn't sell any records because they're not mainstream.
1: Right.
2: You know, Don's not mainstream. He could work in another form of media, but he doesn't want to.
1: Well,
2: he loves his independence because he can say whatever he wants.
1: Let's see if I can give that example and tweak it a little bit.
2: All right, please do.
1: That's the band that got signed to the major label and flopped.
2: Yeah.
1: But then is going to say, well, the reason I flopped is because the label, they basically told us what to do. They wouldn't let us write the songs we really wanted.
2: Yeah, an even better example. You're right.
1: That's so then exactly they go right. Do it on their own, and they still suck, and still nobody's buying it.
2: Right.
1: But it's somebody else's fault.
2: Right. That's him right there.
1: Wow.
2: He would kill for a job with a major news outlet.
1: He'd still be working there.
2: Of course he would.
1: Wasn't
2: but they
1: tanking.
2: Wouldn't let him say what he wanted, so you know he's glad he's away from it.
6: I like too, he says, I don't have to think about it, whatever the number was, 87 times or whatever before he opened his mouth. Do you remember what the final nail in the coffin was for him?
1: It was the statement on women, right?
6: Yeah, on Nikki Haley, that Nikki Haley's not in her prime.
1: Yes.
6: And he's saying that on a morning show that where he's the only dude there, and they're like, what are you talking about?
1: Oh, yeah.
6: And he meant, like, prime child rearing or whatever.
1: It's just nonsense.
6: That was him thinking through a take 87 times? Dang, he's dumber than I thought.
1: Yeah. This guy's something, man. Man, we could play so many different Don Lemon clips, but I know we got to get to Scott's story. So go ahead, Scott. What's your story?
2: Well, this story is happening in Lancaster County, Pennsylvania.
1: Okay.
2: Two deaths. No accompanying details, by the way, from measles. It was announced by the governor, a very dramatic news conference, and then a war of words between him and RFK Jr. The issue at the time was rumors about the victims themselves, though. Reportedly, it was a couple of old guys, and the lack of any details whatsoever, other than Shapiro's assertion that both were unvaccinated.
1: Okay.
2: Which we know is the greatest sin ever, since using the wrong pronoun is number one. So they decided they're going to do a little lifting of the hood here. The story started to wane a little bit with the measles deaths in particular, and now comes Lancaster County Commissioner. He added, Commissioner Josh Parsons, doing his due diligence, took the time to talk to the Lancaster County Coroner to learn more about the apparent deadly epidemic brewing in the country. What he was told shocked him, because according to the coroner, there were no bodies, none. Zero deaths that they can attribute to measles.
1: Okay.
2: This was just all garbage, and it was all the because they're not vaccinated.
1: All right. I mean, it's not like the guy's got a shot at president anyway.
2: Well, no. No, he's a Jew. Yeah, that's a problem in the Democrat Party, yes.
1: Yeah.
2: Jeez.
1: Yeah, all of a sudden, that you just can't have it.
2: But let's go ahead and do that, and let's build the narrative out. These Amish people,
1: mm-hmm.
2: they're all killing us. Yeah, okay.
1: Yeah.
3: I'll tell you from my story, it's not current. It's an old story. And I wasn't planning on doing this. But earlier, David had that clip of Lawrence O'Donnell freaking out about the Trump picture from when he was in the New York Military Academy high school. For mine, I had not heard this before. You know, you get different suggestions. One, Lawrence O'Donnell dropped an F-bomb live, talking about different freakouts and stop the hammering, all that stuff. There was a different night where he dropped an F-bomb, where he didn't know his mic was on. It was coming out of a clip of Sarah Huckabee Sanders, who was White House press secretary at the time, and he just goes, just F-word out of nowhere.
9: We're running out of time on what we have the ability to do, particularly with the district court that weighed in just last week.
10: The Trump administration never released the total number of children seized.
3: But that went out over the air.
10: Of the president's zero tolerance policy.
3: And so as far as just the freakouts go, it's well documented with this guy. Another one, part of the clip we didn't have from the stop the hammering bit, which is just funny.
11: Who's asking for a Labor Day rundown in my ear? Someone in that control room is out of control.
3: Someone in that control room is out of control.
6: Out of control.
2: Labor Day rundown in my ear.
3: Yes.
11: What's going on? Why am I losing this? Why don't I have sound? All right, it's back. Someone's pressing buttons and turning my sound off.
3: And then it's the Labor Day. And then
11: there's insanity in the control room tonight. You have insanity in my earpiece. Every time we go to a SOT, there's a woman talking in my ear about something that has nothing to do with what we're doing here.
3: But this is the topper for me. Remember the Anthony Weiner scandal from years ago?
2: Oh, yeah.
3: Because he would send pictures of his, you couldn't make it up. Does anyone remember Lawrence O'Donnell doing an interview with Anthony Weiner?
6: I don't.
3: Looked it up, dude. And this is my story. This is an all-timer. Roll.
11: I have just one basic question for you that I think a lot of people have wondered about for different reasons over the course of the campaign. For me, it just comes down to this, which is, what is wrong with you?
12: I don't understand the question. What is wrong with me that I care so much about the issues that I fight for every day that I have my entire career?
11: No. What I'm trying to get at, Anthony, is what drives you.
13: Okay, ask me that question. Anthony,
11: I mean it from a psychiatric level.
13: Dude,
11: I don't care about
13: I don't really need your psychiatric question.
11: I don't care about your
13: question. Do an interview
11: You are being driven by some kind of demons and
13: ask me a question, or you have me on a harangue with a split screen. This can't be good TV for anybody.
11: Well, the question is, Anthony, what is wrong with you? That's what I want to respond
13: Okay, I heard the question, and I said, well, what do you mean? Because I desperately care about the issue.
11: We'll find out if Anthony Weiner sticks around to do this online. Anthony Weiner, you'll get the last word
13: online
11: if you want it, Anthony.
13: Good night, Lawrence.
6: I do
3: you
6: remember.
3: Have some sort of demons.
6: That was the best that Lawrence O'Donnell's ever sounded.
3: And dude, the guy is unhinged, though.
6: Yes, he is.
2: Yeah.
3: Holy mackerel.
2: Teetering on the edge all the time.
3: Oh, yeah.
6: What's wrong with you?
3: Oh, we got a story about a Steak and Shake employee. He sort of pulled an Anthony Weiner. That's Nimrod to the news in a few, and a news update next.

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0: News update, David Van Camp.
1: Lindsey Clancy is scared as the jury continues its second day of deliberations to determine whether she is guilty of killing her three children in 2023. Okay. That's according to NBC News.
0: That's
1: she's
0: it.
1: Scared.
0: Okay.
1: Yeah. Well. Meanwhile, the New York Times published an opinion guest essay that said, I study women who kill their children. Lindsey Clancy deserves mercy.
0: Yeah. What does mercy mean?
2: This is so crazy. Right.
1: Not getting the death penalty? So that's mercy crazy to me.
0: Yeah. That's about it. I mean, what? They're saying that she should be set free?
1: I don't know. I got paywalled out of it. But some people are saying, yeah, she should be freed.
2: Yes.
0: Unbelievable.
2: That's part of it, yeah.
0: Wow. All right, we got to get to Nimrod. There we go.
3: When the going gets tough.
4: Damn it, this is too hard.
3: The dumb get dumber.
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4: I love the poorly educated.
0: All right. Nimrod's in the News. We go to Florida where a 25-year-old employee at Steak and Shake, his name, Artavian Crummity, he was arrested. Why? Are you laughing at his name?
2: Octavia Crummendry?
0: Davian.
2: Davian?
0: Yeah, Crummity.
2: Crummity.
0: Yes.
2: Crummity's the number 10 with fries.
0: Well, you know, they have that old school sort of feel where they have sort of car hops and bring the food out.
2: Yes.
0: Well, Artavian did that. To serve this woman, and he had his manhood exposed through his zipper.
2: Oh, come on, man.
0: A woman called the police.
2: Well, yeah.
0: And then it's like, I didn't do that. Well, they looked at the old restaurant surveillance cameras. Oh, yeah. Little Artavian was certainly out.
2: Oh, my.
0: And Artavian then was arrested. All I can think of that story is you saying, what, do you just think this thing had powers that you'd be like, oh, gosh, could we go out
2: somewhere? Exactly, it never works, you idiot.
0: And that's Nimrod's in the News.

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14: South Carolina cop is killed in the line of duty. I'm Carmen Roberts, Fox News. A gunfight in Columbia leaves one police officer dead, another injured. Police Chief W.H. Skip Holbrook told reporters.
15: Two Columbia police officers were involved and injured in an officer-involved shooting while investigating a reported domestic violence dispute.
14: And Holbrook says the officer killed was 29-year-old Christopher DeLong. He'd been with the department for 2 years, leaves behind a wife and two young children. A second officer is in stable condition. And the suspect, the chief says, a 33-year-old man, also died in that gunfight. He had a long criminal record. The devastating flood disaster in Nepal and Tibet grows even worse, with 676 people confirmed dead and more than 3,000 missing, including 90 Americans. Crews have been able to rescue more than 4,000 people, but the danger is still growing.
16: Scientists say the disaster was triggered by a glacier collapse, which caused waves of rock, ice, and debris just stories high hurtling through the mountain river systems. Search and rescue operations were temporarily suspended because of rain and fog. Authorities are watching two lakes in particular upstream, one of which was overflowing at times. It's still monsoon season with more rain over the next several days. Newly released figures say 669 people were killed in Nepal and seven in Tibet. Between the two countries, nearly 3,000 remain missing. And Nepal's finance minister says it's going to take billions and billions of dollars to rebuild.
14: Fox says Stephanie Bennett. And President Trump calls this the biggest oil deal in history. Fox's Mike Emanuel says it gives the U.S. control over a large share of Venezuelan oil.
13: He says the deal secures more than 65 billion barrels of the South American country's oil reserves.
14: America's listening to Fox News.
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0: We've said before that Foundation Cigars makes an excellent smoke. I mean, the Olmec is just terrific. And they've got the Wise Man, again, just terrific cigar. But then I came across this beauty, the Foundation 10th anniversary, this Salomon. Just the look. This is a sexy mother. Tea, drink, smoke. I'm Tony Katz. And that right there is America's favorite amateur drinker, Fingers Malloy. What's the matter, Fingers?
1: Oh, it's just so humid. I don't know what to do with my hair.
0: You are so mulleted up.
1: No, it's not. I'm growing out on the sides now. That's not a mullet.
0: Oh, look at you.
1: It's not all spiky on top.
0: I got to tell you, you like this look? Do you like this mullet look?
1: I cannot tell you how many compliments I've gotten about this hair. And
0: really?
1: That I should keep growing it. I've been told on several occasions now, I look like a mountain man. Mountain man.
0: Is that the look you were going for?
1: It beats being a flat land man.
0: This is the Salomon from Foundation. This is their 10th anniversary. This is a 7x58, which means it's 7 inches long. Always makes Fingers Malloy laugh. And the ring gauge is a 58. That's the diameter of the cigar or how thick it is around. Again, with the laughter. A 64 ring gauge is a full 1 inch around. Now, understand that when we're talking about a Salomon, this is a cigar that tapers. So it starts off it's not a closed foot, but it narrows, right? And then it becomes bulbous. It immediately thickens up and then slowly tapers into the cap end where you're cutting. We did get our Zycar, not a sponsor. I just like the brand. We got our V-cutters in. And so what we're doing is, because this is a tip, like a pyramid or a torpedo, we're doing the V-cut right there. Boom. Done. Simple, easy. Why a V-cut on something like this? I believe in it because the purpose of the taper in, as I see it, is that the blender had an idea that it would come in, it would intensify the draw, and that's the flavor that the blender wants to impart upon us. Don't cut it straight if you can avoid it. Now, there's nothing wrong with a straight cut. If you've got a straight cut, use the straight cut. Don't be silly. But the V-cut allows you to cut into the cigar, keeping the most amount of the cigar available for you. And so I wanted to go down that route. I don't believe in spending money on lighters. We've said this, Fingers, a million times. My lighters are either gifts or things we've gotten with purchase. And that's enough. Cutters, I'll spend real money on. Because you want a cut that did exactly what I just did. Once, right, done. You don't want to screw it up. You don't want to mess it up. This wrapper, it's near black. But you'll notice that at the foot end, it was a little lighter. The way they wrap this. So this is a wrapper that is a Connecticut Broadleaf Habano Hybrid. Right? And what's interesting is that in the binder, it's Brazilian Matafina, which we've had some Matafina cigars before. And the filler comes out of Nicaragua. It's Esteli, Jalapa, and Condega. And we don't often get Condega in there. It's rockier soil. It's not necessarily really valuable in cigars. It's used in a lot of filler. But when you can get it right, it adds a wonderful earthy sweetness that goes on, which I think you're going to find in here. But that wrapper is oily, it's gritty, it is near black, it's almost, it's like black with a speckling of brown. It's beautiful. It is an absolutely beautiful looking cigar.
1: Yes, it is. And the hand feel is interesting because I feel like it may be a tad light, but the fact that you've got that bulbous foot to it kind of cancels it out if you're one to...
0: All right, go, because it's weighted to one
1: yes,
0: side.
1: Yes, exactly.
0: By the way, just for clarity, I think you're absolutely right. The only flaw that I have found in the cigar, this is my third time smoking it, is that I think it is indeed a little bit light. I wish it had a little more heft to it.
1: And I don't know if it's just because of the V-cut or because of, this cigar in general, but the draw is fantastic. Of course, the V-cut, if you know you got a good V-cut, if it looks like Pac-Man on the side there.
0: Right.
1: See there? Yeah, the Pac-Man there.
0: Or a fish, about to eat another fish right there. The Foundation 10th anniversary. They really do at Foundation Cigars some beautiful work. They have done, the Olmec, I think, is just an absolutely spectacular cigar. Just to give you an idea of the kinds of things that they do. Let me go through this. Let me just go through this quick list of what it is they build, what it is that they do in their cigar world. They've got the Wise Man, the Tabernacle, the Knight Commander, the Olmec, the Axum. We've done that. The Highclere Castle, the Charter Oak. And then they have this 10th year anniversary. You've been smoking this a little bit, Fingers. And look at the contrast. The contrast between the ash and that black in the wrapper. It's beautiful. It's a beautiful look.
1: It is. I just lit this about, what, 7 or 8 minutes ago. And right off the bat, I got some pepper notes and some wood, not much else, but I also ate a whole bowl of popcorn about 15 minutes ago.
0: Listen, so. I also had a bowl of popcorn, and the sweet richness that comes off of this from the first, this is categorically a step above. It is the best first puff I've had all year.
1: Really?
0: All year long. The richness, the cocoa sweetness that's going on here. It presents itself beautifully. And that draw with the V-cut is spectacular. Now, I may view spectacular differently than others because I don't mind a little bit of work.
1: Mm-hmm.
0: I don't want it to be too loose. It is not. And remember, because it's such a closed foot, right? It's not totally closed, right? It's a smaller foot. You got to work it a little bit to open it up around the bulbous end to get to that 58 ring gauge, and then it'll start coming down. So it is a little tougher at the start. I don't mind that work. I think it's worth it. Don't overdo it. Let it come to you.
1: See, for me, right off the bat, the draw was perfect. I mean, right at the light. There wasn't a tightness to the draw at all at first. So far as the draw is concerned, I'm very happy. Now, like I said, for me, I haven't gotten any sweetness yet. My coffee is very bitter. Maybe that has something to do with it.
0: Your coffee is bitter?
1: Yeah, it's bitter. But I've got, like I said, for right now, it's just wood, and I had a nice bit of pepper at the light. Listen, you mentioned last week that you were excited that we were going to do this cigar at some point.
0: I posted this on Instagram.
1: Yeah.
0: You follow us, Eat, Drink, Smoke podcast. Like, oh my gosh, check this.
1: Yeah, so far I'm very happy, especially that draw and the hand feel. It's nice.
0: You want to get out your notebooks. What did you eat today? What did you drink today? The weather. We've had beautiful weather, and we're about to get some rain here in Indianapolis, Indiana, and the floods. We're still learning about the disaster that is the floods. I got to tour some of the damage. I will tell you all about it. Oh, my goodness gracious. But you want to get your notebooks out. What did you eat today? What did you drink today? All affects your palate. And then divide the cigar up to thirds. First third, second third, final third. Final third is where you're smoking from, the cap end. The first third from the foot end where you light from. Then write down the flavors you get out of each third. And when you try that cigar a month from now, 6 months from now, whatever it is, you check your notes, you kind of get your through line, your idea of where those flavors are and what you enjoy. Any notebook will do. Fingers Malloy Foundation, the 10th anniversary. Also, one band. One band in the gold and the blue right there. Well done. Appreciate it. Don't make us do any extra work. Now, is this in the humidor? I'm going to tell you right now. Oh, yes, it is. And I'm about to order another two boxes. They come in a box of 10. Is it the cheapest cigar? Oh, no, it is not. But smoke along with us, and you will understand why. It's Eat, Drink, Smoke.
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0: So the Brown Foreman family is angry.
1: What did I do?
0: Well, not I didn't, not you. I don't think they're angry at you that their stock price is going down. But I'm here to say, I should actually say it's the Brown family is angry. That the way the headline reads, they kind of seem entitled.
1: Oh.
0: But maybe that's not the case. Tea, drink, smoke. I'm Tony Katz. That's America's favorite amateur drinker. Amateur drinker. America's favorite amateur drinker. Yeah, I said that right.
1: And truth specialist.
0: Fingers Malloy. Nice with the poll from last week. There was a 7-page letter sent in July to more than 100 relatives.

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1: Despite the company laying off 12% of its workforce in January 2025, and of course we noted that they shuttered the Cooperage in Louisville, which I thought was a huge, huge deal that they were no longer going to make their own barrels. That Cooperage now belongs to Independent Stave. The numbers are stark and undeniable. Brown-Forman stock price has fallen from the mid-70s per share to the mid-20s per share over the past 3 years, eliminating billions of dollars of generational wealth for the Brown family and all other shareholders. There is a part of this where they sound like entitled snobs. They didn't build anything. They didn't create anything. It's just, oh, look, you ruined our stock price. I was just supposed to be set for life. Now, I think that I might be engaged in a very crude way of interpreting this email, this letter.
2: If you just look at it in terms of they're just concerned about their wealth and maybe not about the health of the company in general or what has happened to it in the last couple of years from what they it appears to be focusing on a CEO that was handsomely compensated as the company continued to struggle mightily. That's not a good look. Especially at this day and age. Listen, I'm not anti CEO. You know, there is a mentality with some that a CEO, if you talk to some people, it's like, well, they shouldn't make all that much money. They shouldn't make much more than the employees that are actually doing the work. And, you know, that sounds wonderful and looks wonderful on a bumper sticker, but you're not going to draw the top talent in the country by doing that. If you've got the responsibility of running a company like this, you need to get top talent. But I could see where they would be salty that this guy was making a ton of bank while the company was struggling.
1: First things first, I will run the company at 10% of the 25 million. I'll do it right now. I will leave everything I do and Fingers will come with me. He'll park my car. I'm
2: wow.
1: saying you're going with me everywhere. We're going right to the top.
2: Well, then I get to be vice president.
1: Of parked cars, absolutely. I'm ready right now because the part they have right is that Lawson Whiting, the CEO, announced he'd be stepping down when a successor is named 3 days after this letter came out. They have an argument to make. They put things in your hand. They trusted you and you blew it. Now, part of it, the world changed. The entire market changed. That can't be denied. The other part of it, you have to learn how to rock and roll. And the answer is not, well, just close up this and sell up that. And that's all. It's Brown-Forman. We're going to be fine. Just fine. We're Brown-Forman. I don't know if they think that way. But if the family is saying, we trusted you to do this, right? Because you're supposed to be the expert. You're supposed to have the expertise. You're supposed to have the strength. You're supposed to have the know-how, right? Oh, we can't do it. We need someone like you to do it. So there could be a little bit of anger they have in trusting this guy. There could be a little bit of, we really did trust this guy, and look what you did. Why aren't you more bothered with what you've done here? Yes, you did wipe out billions of dollars of value. Do we want to stay in business or not? That might be a good thing, because a lot of people depend on us staying in business. So while I look at that first part and how certainly how it's laid out in the story by WDRB, WDRB.com, and I say, I don't like the way this plays, like somehow they do, because they do. They sound very entitled in this. The other side of it is, thank goodness they're angry and are saying so out loud. I applaud the crap out of that. And I'm not kidding. I am not kidding. You know how many bourbon companies I've run in my life? Counting none, zero. Zero. Fingers and
2: Days Young.
1: I'm applying for a job right now. Fingers and I have got you covered. We got you covered. We can do this. Period. It's attitude more than anything else. Oh, and it's the recognition that the market has, you know, ups and downs, and you better not pretend that you're all that when the market can slap you directly in the you know what's.
2: It's tough because it is.

0: is a tough market. I mean, we've been talking about this for several months now, that the bourbon market's down. But then on top of it, younger people just aren't drinking for a number of reasons. And older people are drinking less for a number of reasons as well, whether it's economic or the GLP-1s that make people not want to drink as much. So you really, really, really have to buckle down and figure out a way to navigate through these tough waters. And listen, that's not an easy gig because the market's challenging. But you know what? I think you and I are up for the cause. That's what I think.
1: Just
0: up
1: to the task. Just in their whiskey category, right? In their whiskey portfolio. Jack Daniel's, Woodford Reserve, Old Forester. Come on. Come on.
0: Right?
1: Yeah, we can do this. We can tell this story. And then they've got Irish whiskeys that they've got. And, oh, yeah, that's right. They've got two different types of tequilas. Two tequilas, which, of course, is something you have to really work at because a tequila is much easier to put into the marketplace. So now you've got to tell a real story with your tequilas and who you're pushing it to, where you're placing it, all these kinds of things. Where are those connection points? They've got rums in the family with Diplomático. They've got two different kinds of gins. And then, of course, they have Chambord. This is a company that has everything you want. So why would the stock price be going down that much? What was done? I'd be curious to know what they think, what wasn't done in terms of the brand build and the brand lift. If we want to argue that they saw a sagging market, fine. But after you saw the sagging market, didn't you realize the market was sagging? Now, did you ask yourself, what was the plan to bring yourselves up in at least specific categories? What was done? That's what I want to know. What moves did they make?
0: What moves weren't made that should have been made?
1: Well, that's the after part, right? Yeah. Was anything truly tried? You know what? When I get in there, I'll find out. See, drink, smoke.
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0: 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It's looking fantastic. The website's looking so good. You look unhappy. What's the matter? Oh, God. Ladies and gentlemen, and now a love story by Fingers Malloy.
1: Here's the deal. Ladies and gentlemen, there will come a day.
0: Oh my gosh.
1: There will come a day when
0: youth will pass away. What will they say about me?
1: Wow. You're just a gigolo?
0: Yeah, there it is. I didn't even know I had that in me.
1: There will come a day, ladies.
0: Boasty, boasty, bop, bitty bop.
1: There will come a day, ladies and gentlemen, where Eat, Drink, Smoke will come out with a podcast, and it will be nothing but stuff that we talk about during the commercial breaks. That day is not today. It's not today. But holy cow, if it were today, there would be some juicy nuggets in there. That's all. That's all.
0: I ain't got nobody. Nobody, nobody. Want some sweet mama?
1: Okay. I love Diamond Dave.
0: Oh, do you?
1: Yes.
0: Yeah, that's one.
1: No, there are a lot of people who love Diamond
0: Dave. No, they're
1: not. From the 80s.
0: Not true.
1: I don't know what's going on right now. I have no idea.
0: Is he on tour or something?
1: Yes.
0: What do you mean he's on tour? David Lee Roth is on tour?
1: Haven't you, apparently you have not seen the clips of him in his leather pants doing the bozy bozy bop city bop.
0: David Lee Roth, formerly of Van Halen, is on tour?
1: He has been on tour this year. Some of the dates have been canceled. I don't have everything in front of me, and the speculation is that some of the dates were canceled because ticket sales aren't so good because allegedly. That's the word around the campfire. Don't want to get sued by Diamond Dave.
0: No, and listen, I can understand that ticket sales are off. The economy is a little bit weird. And if you do a late show, the people in the nursing home aren't going to get out to see you.
1: Dude, it pains me. It's to me.
0: Instead of taking a limo to the show, does he take an ambulance?
1: Oh, what are you doing here? What's going on here? Diamond Dave is
0: when he gets on, does he walk her around the stage?
1: Wow.
0: What did I say? What? What? What did I say?
1: So are you, you're not one of these folks who's in the camp that Sammy Hagar was much better for Van Halen than David Lee Roth.
0: Different. Oh, no, whoa, whoa, whoa, whoa. Different. I think Sammy Hagar might have been right for the moment. Sammy Hagar would be the first. Sammy, call in. A lot of respect for Sammy Hagar, in terms of the business acumen, in terms of understanding what he was interested in, what he was and what he was not. And the thing that I always appreciated is that he was never trying to be that. David Lee Roth was a special thing at the moment. He knew he couldn't sing, but he could make up for it with all the other stuff. You had to be a beyond front man to deal with the fact that you had Eddie Van Halen and Alex Van Halen behind you. You had to be a special kind of person to be able to do that and really make a name for yourself and really put the band in that place, because so much of Van Halen, never mind the musicality of it, was so much of just the rawness of it. It's almost like those songs were very much unfinished, and maybe that was purposeful from a production standpoint. There was a rawness. The amount of time that I've heard stories that they kept David Lee Roth in the booth to try and be able to hit the notes. He was never going to hit the notes. He couldn't. It was never going to be. And I think that's part of what made it great. That's what part of made it awesome. It was just a magnetism. When they moved him out, I'm not saying they had to. I think Sammy Hagar did excellent work for the band. It presented as a little more true rock band, in my view. Right. It wasn't in playing in bits of glam. It wasn't playing in bits of spectacle. It was playing in, let's just hit you right over the head with some kick ass music. That was always my take. And if you say to me, are you sure? Allow me to give the unpopular opinion. The song Jump sucks. After You, Fingers Molloy.
1: Jump is
0: a terrible song.
1: I'm shocked and saddened. Because you said it was kick-ass music. Dreams is not a kick-ass song.
0: I don't even know the song.
1: It's
0: I'm a few bars. Oh, but everyone goes through the keyboard phase. Rush went through the freaking keyboard phase.
1: That's Rush.
0: They went through a keyboard phase. They got over it. Remember when you used to wear eyeliner? You got over it.
1: No, I never used to wear eyeliner.
0: Well, that's not true.
1: Anyway, unfortunately, David Lee Roth has been touring lately, and it is actually... Did you see some of the footage from a few years ago of Motley Crue and Vince Neil? And it was not good. Vince Neil fronting Motley Crue, and it was clear that he, you know, was struggling mightily with remembering lyrics and hitting notes. And the David Lee Roth thing was worse because, like you said, it wasn't exactly Robert Plant in his prime, you know, in the heyday of Van Halen with David Lee Roth. But now it's like, oh my, but I understand it. It has to be hard to walk away from that. When you have people that want to hear you perform all of the old songs that they grew up with, and people are willing to pay the money, and you walk out to massive applause, it's got to be difficult to walk away. No?
0: Nah. Nah.
1: No?
0: Nah.
1: Because you're even seeing it with...
0: Oh, wow.
1: I hesitate to say this because I know I'm going to get...
0: I'm still freaked out that you're anti-Sammy Hagar. What did Sammy Hagar ever do to you? He gave you tequila and a good time.
1: Listen, I've got respect for Sammy Hagar, just not... listen, it was tough following David Lee Roth. But I'm going to say this, and I know I may get some internet hate for it.
0: Whoa, since when is there hate on the internet?
1: Right. Paul McCartney maybe needs to decide it's time to wrap things up.
0: Correct. Next.
1: Well, a lot of people are like, no, it's not correct. Shut up. It's Paul McCartney.
0: So what?
1: But he can't sing anymore.
0: There it is.
1: He just can't.
0: Okay.
1: And it's a shame because it's Paul freaking McCartney.
0: Who is the woman?
1: But it's got to be tough to walk away.
0: Who is the woman from The Sound of Music?
1: Who's the woman from The Sound of Music?
0: Yeah, I can't remember her name.
1: Edie Brickell.
0: Nice. Bravo. And the kids were the New Bohemians. Julie Andrews. Couldn't remember Julie Andrews. Her voice went.
1: Has it come back?
0: No.
1: Oh.
0: I don't know what exactly happened, but her voice, this angelic voice, went. It was over. It was done. She had to stop. She could not do any more. I think the decent person knows and says, I'm done here. Thanks. This has been fun. That's it. You know, we could talk about like football players who their whole life from Pop Warner is football, football, football, football, football. And then the injury comes or the age comes, or whatever comes. And they're like, okay, what do I do next? I don't disagree that that isn't a tough transition if you've never prepared for it or thought about it. But the idea that you don't think it's going to come, that's to me insane.
1: Oh, I didn't say that. I just said it's got to be very, very difficult to walk away when you're getting up there and performing and thousands of people want to see you. But everybody in the back of their mind is kind of going, oh wow, is this starting to be sad?
0: It started to be sad when you bought tickets to see David Lee Roth in the year 2026. I'm not mad at David Lee Roth. I'm just stating a fact. Don't forget to catch Eat, Drink, Smoke on tour at a stadium near you. Eat, Drink, Smoke.
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0: So is the foundation 10th anniversary in your humidor? The answer is yes. Tea, drink, smoke. I'm Tony Katz. That is America's favorite amateur drinker. Fingers Malloy, 7x58. This Salamone right here. It's a beautiful look. It's a beautiful flavor. It's weird that now that I'm doing the show, I've had a little trouble keeping it lit. I have not had any trouble with the cigar whatsoever. I find this to be spectacular. I think the amount of sweet richness that came off those initial puffs, how it plays into a little more spice as you go through into the second, third, and we're in the first third of the cigar right now. I love this wrapper. I except for a little more heft, I think this cigar is spectacular. The question, Fingers Malloy, this is the 10th anniversary from a Foundation cigars. And you find that wherever it is you get your favorite cigar. They do have it online. It is a limited release, so not everybody is going to have this. This is the Connecticut Broadleaf. It's a Broadleaf Habano hybrid. Then it's a Nicaraguan in the binder, and the fillers, Nicaraguan and from Esteli, Jalapa, and Condega. These are different regions of Nicaragua. Is this in your humidor for $35 a stick?
1: It's a splurge stick. If it continues to smoke the way it has in the first third, then yes, for me it would be. But for 35 for me is a splurge stick.
0: I do a lot of these kinds of cigars, a lot of these kinds of Salamones. And I have had $100 Salamones that don't come anywhere close to what this is providing. I don't disagree that it is an expensive cigar. I don't disagree with that at all. What I'm saying is that I buy it. It comes in a box of 10. I buy it by the box now. And, admittedly, it's my third one this week. You know, for the show, I was testing. I do it for you, Eat, Drink, Smoke Nation. One a month. This is a end-of-month cigar, if you want to play it that way. It is, for some people, one a week. It's your Saturday night smoke. No game. Coffee, bourbon, rum. This thing will freaking play. And I don't always say, think of everything when I do all three. I'm doing mine with a Diet Coke right now. Fine. Absolutely fantastic. This, ladies and gentlemen, the 10th anniversary from Foundation, this is on a list.
1: I will say this, and you're probably... You're going to really give me a hard time about this. I'm not getting much in the way of sweetness on this cigar.
0: I don't understand who you are.
1: I'm getting wood. I'm getting pepper, getting some tobacco. And here's the one where I think you're going to hammer me on. I've done a couple of retrohales on this. And what popped into my head, subtle, sun tea.
0: Hold on. I don't know what you mean by sun tea. You mean iced tea?
1: Iced tea. It just sat out in the sun.
0: Okay. So how do you describe that? Just that it's a flavor that reminds you.
1: Yes.
0: Would you say that that's a little bit of bitterness? Would you say it's a little bit of...
1: I'm telling you, it's a sun tea note. It's an iced tea note, but I didn't want to say tea because people think with tea, they think, oh, hot tea. Oh, Earl Grey, hot. No, I'm not saying that. It's like it has a little bit of a, like you sat the old tea out in the sun there and you're going to have some iced tea and you took a sip. Subtle on the retrohale. That's what popped into my head. But I'm not getting that sweetness that you're talking about. And maybe it's because, like, I told you earlier.
0: Yeah.
1: I got some pretty bitter coffee.
0: Maybe that is doing it to you. Maybe this is all a ploy, so I'll give you another stick.
1: That could be. No, but I made this coffee at 4:30 this morning. And it got cold, and then I warmed it back up. And so it's not freshly brewed, best coffee. It's just bitter.
0: No espressos, no chocolates, no malts. Wow.
1: Mm-mm.
0: No. First, while I think sun tea is an incredible descriptor, I don't get that. Like, that's a fascinating note to hit, because I'm sure for some people it's like, I know what that flavor is. So now they know to look for that. Like, as a descriptor, we've been doing this for 8 years, it turns out. I have to go back and do the math. I have never heard that utilized anywhere before. I love it as a descriptor. I don't think that's what's in the cigar, and I can't wait till you try it without the coffee. Because that maltness, that maltiness, that richness is so there. And then as it moves, I think you get a little more of that drier, of that wood, of a spice build. It is definitely playing in the medium folds on this, for sure.
1: Yeah, I would agree with you there. And the whole iced tea, sun tea, whatever note that I'm getting, it's subtle. It's not something that is beating me over the head. It's just something that popped into my head as I was doing a retrohale. I was like, that kind of, it reminds me of pulling out the tea out of the sun and taking a sip of it before you ice it up.
0: I love the descriptor more than anything you've ever described. That is such a cool way of looking at something. I just don't believe it's there, and that you're wrong in what you're getting.
1: Well, it's
0: absolutely,
1: it
0: could be affecting you. But as a descriptor, like, there's a place for that. I cannot wait to find that flavor and be like, that's what he's talking about.
1: You know what I'll do? I'll bring 15-hour-old coffee next week and see if you get that descriptor on a cigar.
0: I wouldn't do that, but the cigar by the box is in my humidor all day. Outrageously impressed.
1: Have you been doing a V-cut every time on this?
0: Yes. Yes, I have. Every time we did the V-cut on this, because in the Salamone, right, it's kind of nubby there at the foot end where you're lighting from, but it's still, you know, cut. It's not closed. It's not a closed foot. And then it comes to a point like it would a pyramid or a torpedo. So I used a V-cut, and you used a V-cut as well, to be able to keep as much of the original shape as possible. I do think that is the right cut. You can use a straight cut. Don't get me wrong. No one's going to get angry with you. But I used a V-cut specifically for this.
1: So for those who are just tuning in, we did the V-cut on this. If you did a straight cut, would you say that the draw would be tighter at, you know, throughout the whole cigar because of the versus the V-cut?
0: No, well, depending on where you did the straight cut.
1: Okay.
0: Right? How shallow or how deep into the taper at the cap end did you do the straight cut is going to answer that question for you on whether or not it'd be tighter or looser. In I would argue that where most people would put it, the draw would be a little more open than on V-cut, right? So the V-cut is doing some intensifying of the draw there, and the flavor's in. But yeah, I'm here to tell you, first time I had the cigar, first puff, I'm like, that's different. That's delicious. The word I used was delicious.
1: Oh.
0: And I'm still there. I am absolutely still there. And I had a little trouble keeping it lit at the first, which I hadn't had with the others. And now I'm golden. Now I'm just in a spectacular place with this foundation, the 10th anniversary. Bravissimo on this one. Our fingers boy, while we still have time, a little bit of news of the week.
1: CNBC has a story, Tony. Meta settled a social media addiction case with California and other states for $16.7 billion.
0: See, I read it as $17.1 billion, but neither here nor there.
1: Oh, what's $400 million amongst friends?
0: It's a lot of cigars. I don't know if I like this at all. Because if we're now going to say that the platforms are responsible for addiction and what it does for kids or two kids, well, if they lie, then the platform has to deal with the consequences. But we're kind of taking away personal responsibility here. And now everyone can blame everything on, well, the platform did it to me.
1: Well, isn't that what is en vogue in 2026, is not taking personal responsibility and blaming other people, or in this case, other platforms, for maybe not parenting your child maybe like you should, and say, you know what, you shouldn't be on a social media platform at age 9.
0: Well, that part I would call hard. But if Meta, which owns Facebook and Instagram, is willing to spend $17 million to make this go away.
1: Billion,
0: yes. Exactly how much money are they making, and how much do they think they're going to make going forward?
1: Good question.
0: It's Eat, Drink, Smoke.
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0: Police officer shot dead. I'm Roger Stern, Fox News. A gunfight in Columbia, South Carolina leaves one police officer dead, another injured. Police Chief Skip Holbrook telling reporters.
19: Two Columbia police officers were involved and injured in an officer-involved shooting while investigating a reported domestic violence dispute.
0: Holbrook says the officer killed was 29 years old and had been with the force for 2 years. He had a wife and two young children. Second officer in stable condition. The chief says the suspect, a 33-year-old man with a lengthy criminal record, died in the shootout. The trial of Lindsay Clancy resumes Monday as the jury worker decides if the Massachusetts mother is criminally responsible for killing her three young children. Fox's Nate Foy in Plymouth, Massachusetts.
20: Lindsay Clancy's lawyer, Kevin Reddington, said they wanted to review two bags of pills belonging to Clancy and the bloody knife that she allegedly used during her suicide attempt. The jury will decide if Clancy is criminally responsible or if she was unaware of what she was doing. Her defense says she experienced psychosis and heard hallucinations telling her to kill her kids and herself. The prosecution says she planned the killings and deliberately sent her ex-husband out of the home. Now, if she is found not guilty guilty by reason of insanity, she would likely be committed to a mental hospital. But because her defense of postpartum psychosis is temporary, legal experts say she likely would have a decent shot at eventually getting out of that mental hospital from her periodic reviews.
0: The jury of 9 women and 3 men weighing convictions of first or second degree murder, manslaughter, or not guilty because of insanity. White House announcing today President Trump will serve as honorary chairman of the PGA's President's Cup. 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
0: Vladimir Putin is certainly trying to make things shaky. You got threats against the UK, and you've got him working on resupply of the Iranians, although lately the Iranians are trying to figure out how to make nice with us, as if anybody could believe them. Oh, the Ayatollah always wanted peace with the United States. Said no one ever. until Bezeshkian, the president, said, you know, that's what he would have really wanted. He always was striving for that. Who believes these people at all? But when you have Vladimir Putin now threatening the UK for interfering in Ukraine, well, we have to ask ourselves exactly how things are going for the Russians, because while our press may not be talking about it anymore, what's happening in Ukraine is having an effect on everything. Not only on a commodities front, if you will, on a food front, when we talk about beef prices, because fertilizer is so outrageously expensive, and fertilizer grows the corn, and the corn is what feeds the cows. You get the math going through there. But also, whether or not the pressure is starting to get to Vladimir Putin from his own people, because we're year four into this, and he hasn't moved an inch. Now, has he? Let's bring it over to Stephen Yates right now from the Heritage Foundation, heritage.org. Now, China is his main focus, but of course, that means focusing on all national, foreign policy, I should say, initiatives. And I start with you, sir, from going back from your work in the Cheney White House, where you worked with the vice president, your work at DCI Advisory, these foreign policy issues. What I'm seeing from Vladimir Putin is not a guy who is winning. I don't necessarily think that on the battlefield he's particularly losing. They're still engaged in drone attacks. The Ukrainians have clearly figured out drone attacks, as we've discussed. But when I see a threat against the UK, it's like when I see the Iranians threatening the Europeans, hey, the United States better stop with these sanctions or you're going to be next. It seems to be a backed into a corner, not having many moves. Who else can I scare to apply pressure to get what it is that I want? Talk to me about where the Russians are, where Putin is right now in this Ukraine fight.
1: Well, I think you're broadly right that this is not a move that they would be making from a position of strength. It's more opportunism, I would expect. The twist is that with the CIA director going over, a lot of speculation that it came with a bit of a warning that there had been murmurings that Russia might be looking at hitting a NATO member. The dominant supposition is that would be a NATO member that is on the eastern flank of Europe. But it turns out it looked like it was one from Western European geographies. And it was because the UK and France had been giving cruise missile technology manufacturing ability to Ukraine. And that would basically really enhance Ukraine's ability to maintain its own supply chain and maybe drag this conflict longer, much to the frustration of the Russians. So that would be a direct hit on a core NATO member, one that a country that every American knows, as opposed to maybe some other countries in the world. And it's not sort of the small Baltic stakes that people have wondered about. This is a major ally that everyone, as I say, everyone knows. So I think it's an attention getter. And of course, the UK has not exactly been distinguishing itself by showing that it's militarily ready for any kind of conflict or challenge. It's had its hand full with knife crime among illegal immigrants lately, for heaven's sake. So dealing with this is probably a shock to their system, too. I think that's the effect they're looking for.
0: Now, you know, I agree with you that it very much seems like a desperation moment to try and get some people to get a little bit rattled, right? A desperation moment from Vladimir Putin. But you brought up the CIA visit. John Ratcliffe, the CIA director, very Cold War to learn that the CIA director was in Moscow. First on the imagery of that, right? How the world would view that. What is the take there?
1: Well, it does bring back a lot of those memories, but unfortunately, there are fewer and fewer Americans who remember what a real Cold War was like and what some of that back and forth was. I personally love this kind of statecraft because there are things that a CIA director can have as show and tell that no one else does. It has an effect that's far different than a president giving a phone call or a speech or Congress passing some kind of a resolution. He sometimes has the ability to be able to show physical evidence of, we know what you were doing last summer and we know what you're thinking, and you might want to think about exhibit A, B, and C before you do so. That, I think, is good, smart power statecraft done right. And so maybe there were indications that Russia was looking to do something that would have been distracting and distressing for, you know, we're in a sensitive time with international markets, political give and take, all of those things. This is a time for the president and his team to try to dampen down the hatches. So that could have been what he was doing. Of course, being the CIA director, he's under no obligation to tell us. And the president hasn't really shed that much light, just sort of saying it was routine. It was very, very routine.
3: Since none of us think it's routine, sir, talking to Stephen Yates, the Heritage Foundation, heritage.org, none of us think it's routine. A routine would be we never heard it. We didn't hear it mentioned, but it did come out. Did you find it weird that it actually was made public?
1: Well, we live in an era where nothing seemingly can be kept secret. And so
3: the president can get on a whole different plane to come back from Turkey. Some things can remain secret, sir.
1: A few, but I mean, they just don't stay secret long. But it seemed to be a quick trip, in terms of the information being a clandestine visit by the director and the Wall Street Journal editorial board having something to write and say about it. And so this may have been something that they wanted to get out, because there probably was some signal sending in the content, but some signal sending in doing the visit. But as I say, I mean, this is actually good statecraft from my point of view. So there's nothing really to hold back.
3: Walk me through that. It's good statecraft. And then an hour later, I've got Vladimir Putin threatening the United Kingdom.
1: Well, good statecraft in the sense that you want to be able to go and give some very blunt messages. You want to receive blunt messages that are not meant for performance art for the global media or domestic politics. So there's probably some elements of this that we haven't gotten by way of our communications. Now, that doesn't always stop the bad guys from doing some of the theater they intended to engage in. And one of the consistencies we've seen from Russia, North Korea, Iran, and China is they still engage in political warfare even after we've tried to put economic pressure and sometimes military deterrence into the equation, that these tough targets, they require the bat to actually hit the ball before they respond. And so we might have to do some things that hurt them in response.
3: Who would we think that John Ratcliffe met with, and who will be the one who transmits this information to Vladimir?
1: I love that line of transmitting to Vladimir forever in our minds from Medvedev's infamous sit down with Obama, one of the profound low points in American geopolitics. It's too often forgotten. But in this instance, it's the security services. And given that Putin graduated out of those security services into the job he's held seemingly for life, I'm guessing it really isn't that complicated. Ratcliffe would have met with his counterpart. That apparatus probably has a very direct line to Vladimir. What he listens to is a bit like the Xi Jinping test these days. He'll get messages, but how confident are we that they're exercising rationality as we understand it? And that, I think, is the real hard part of how do we set the table to constrain difficult actors who are in the twilight and maybe legacy mode of their tyrannical regimes.
3: Talking to Stephen Yates of the Heritage Foundation, heritage.org. Let's move over to the Iranians, where it's clear that we have some level of control of the Strait of Hormuz. When we last spoke, you were breaking this down. The tankers are turning off their trackers. We're seeing a movement take place. We got further confirmation from military analyst Major Mike Lyons that they were riding the coast of UAE and Oman. Clearly, Iran can see it, but they can't do anything about it. Or they can't see it, which is certainly possible. Technologically, they've been degraded, where like somewhere between, I'm hearing now, 75% of the pre-war oil flowing through. I think that should mean lower power prices. It hasn't yet. And then you have the Iranians saying things like, well, you know, the Ayatollah always wanted peace with the United States. Well, you know, we clearly need to work on creating some kind of deal. And there are some people within the Iranian system who don't understand how this works. It's Pezeshkian, the president, calling out the IRGC. Then you have the Iranian vice president, as reported, putting out a statement that says, and I quote, "If it were me and I knew America would martyr our leader, I would have stopped enrichment," meaning stopping any nuclear growth and nuclear weapons growth. Am I to believe that the Iranians are actually interested in coming to some kind of deal? And would anybody actually believe them at this stage of the game?
1: Well, there probably are people that will believe them. I am not among those people, and I don't think it's wise to believe what I consider to be one of the most well-developed and sophisticated information warfare machines. I mean, really, that's another thing that Iran, China, and Russia have in common. Heavy, heavy influence operations and strategic communications. And so I have no doubt that there are Iranians who are feeling the pain of the economic warfare engaged against them, that they know that the militarily, that they don't have a strategic military force. They have a terroristic military force at this point. The price on oil and natural gas hasn't come down enough, in part because of the political theater, in part because of the insurance markets for those vessels. And so there's still some pieces of this that have to come together, but we are overwhelmingly in control militarily of the blockade. The oil revenue is way down. And even if China continues to buy, which they shouldn't, and Secretary Bessent should be slapping the back of their knuckles on the financial system.
3: But he's not. He's not the whole thing with Operation Economic Outcast. Everybody gets a sanction except you, China. You have a nice day. I don't get it.
1: I'll give him a grace period on that, because I think that there are some things that are being said privately.
3: Right.
1: And I know that these switches in government through the financial system can be done without a press release. And they will feel it. I mean, this would be like an electric shock going through their system. And I would actually give the Treasury Department credit if they just did it without saying boo and waited for them to cry uncle. And even if they want to cry uncle privately, then you come back to dad and we'll talk about what you can do to earn your next meal. And that, I think, would be a superpower worthy power play if that's what's happening. But if we go a week, much less a month, and we don't see that there's some tangible change in this, then that is a fatal leakage in what was a very effective strategy that was very powerfully announced.
3: Before I let you go, Stephen Yates of the Heritage Foundation, foreign policy expert, just a trip north to Canada, right? We have the nonsense regarding Lake Ontario. No, president's going to call it Lake America via executive order. As I have said, the president should have renamed it to Lake Gold Medal. That way the Canadians could actually see what one looks like. That's how I would have handled this situation. But it's clear that the Canadians don't mind the fight with President Trump, because Mark Carney, the prime minister and his party, and those who run the provinces, they see this as a political opportunity to get victory. The tough against Trump seems to be working, seems to be, amongst Canadians. But Canada is also doing a lot of trade with China, electric vehicles, which we have decided is unacceptable in the United States, other things. Is there a foreign policy issue that we really have with Canada or could be coming on the horizon?
1: There are several that are actually kind of significant, and it has to do with why Canada has committed national suicide for the last decade. And basically, if you go back to 2015 to the present, you have a couple of things happening at once. One of them is the rise of Trudeau, who brought in wokery that was suicidal, that put a hatred upon the one strategic good that drives the Canadian GDP like nothing else. And that is black gold. That is oil. That is essentially what floats the welfare state of the rest of Canada. And so you have sort of the Green New Deal wokery of Trudeau. You also have immigration that comes in large numbers that puts pressure on the welfare state, jobs and other kinds of things. And you have a flatlined Canada for 10 years that takes it to the bottom of the OECD countries. And then you get to the point where they would love to focus on the personality and style of the president. We can afford to behave however we choose to

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1: States that know the resources that they have. And frankly, the parts of Canada that are above our automotive industry know how to deal with us if they let the politics get out of the way. So there's rationality to be had, but they cannot be a backdoor for China circumventing tariffs and bad trade practices and expect NAFTA or the other kind of treatments.
2: But I'm not crazy. That's like that in term, never mind the Canadian actions, reactions, immaturity, emotional, and also a real hatred for Trump that I think a fair amount of them have, right? They don't mind being angry and they don't mind being in this level of fight. It is the China part. Is Canada acting proactively or de facto as kind of like this China throughput nation?
1: Absolutely the case. And that actually is whether we're talking about the Iran sanctions and trying to knock down third parties that are leakages, or were the trade wars where we're trying to knock down third party countries that are transit points that allow China to circumvent their tariffs and bad practices. Canada has allowed itself to become victim of that. And the current prime minister didn't come lately to this discussion. Way back in the Obama administration, right after the financial crisis in like the 2012 timeframe, he's on public record advocating leaning towards China and the China model and things like that. So this is not something that is Trump driven.
2: Yeah.
1: This is a Carney love affair with a model that is toxic, in my view, towards modernity and certainly toxic towards having good dealings with America. And it's a silly thing if you just want to be rational, because China at its best is not going to substitute a tenth of America in terms of buying Canada. And so you've got to at some point get back to brass tacks. You can have your ideological whimsy. You can try to play your political games with and lean towards China. You can lower tariffs for China while you're raising them against America in spite. But that's suicidal.
2: Of course, you're talking about buying Canadian goods, not China buying Canada. Stephen Yates, Heritage Foundation, I appreciate you being with us. Keep it here. It's Tony Katz today.
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5: The CNN Dolly Parton mix-up. You would argue that Dolly Parton would have thought it very funny. Everybody else is like, are you really that daft? And the answer is, it's CNN. The answer is yes, Tony Katz. Tony Katz today. There is a Dolly Parton tribute performer by the name of Kelly Vaughn mourning the loss of Dolly Parton. And the next thing you know, she sees herself on CNN. And she's like, what in the world am I doing on CNN? It's because they used her photo as the photo of Dolly Parton, as in Dolly Parton dies at the age of 80. CNN, of course, later acknowledged and apologized to the singer's family, according to the New York Post. How in the world can you make the mistake? We regret the error and apologize to the Parton family. There are 9 billion photos of Dolly Parton. I'm telling you right now, this performer doesn't look anything like Dolly Parton. Not in the slightest. I had a couple of questions about the performer, but I haven't done enough investigation to know whether my questions are in any way accurate, so I'm leaving them to myself. How do you get Dolly Parton wrong? And the answer is, you have a newsroom full of children who are all ideological freaks and don't know anything about what came before them. Could be one of the reasons. This is Tony Katz today.
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7: The U.S. asking allies for help. I'm Roger Stern, Fox News. The Trump administration is increasing the economic pressure on Iran and asking G20 countries to join in. Here's Fox's Jonathan Hunt in Tel Aviv.
8: In the few videos we are seeing out of Tehran, the supply of normal goods is diminishing, but the economy is not yet completely broken. And that is the aim now with Operation Economic Outcast, to crush Iran's economy. In the words of Treasury Secretary Scott Bessent, he travels to Asheville, North North Carolina for the G20 summit. There he will be trying to persuade those G20 nations to join the U.S. sanctions program. But among the ongoing trading partners for Iran are most significantly China, Russia, India, Turkey, Iraq, Pakistan, and Qatar. China, the most significant of those, and China has said it will not join the sanctions program.
7: Iran says it stands firm against what it called unjust sanctions and conspiracies. Iran's foreign minister accused the U.S. of using the media to influence prices for personal gain. He also says some in Israel are promoting war. Over 600 dead, thousands remain missing after this week's floods along the Nepal-China border, and today's rescue efforts are being hampered by monsoons. The International Red Cross and Red Crescent are sending aid. Matt Bodden, Red Cross manager for Nepal, told Fox News Live how bad the devastation is and how much of the country has been impacted.
9: Only now are the authorities able to get into some of these areas that have been the most impacted. We know that there are going to be many thousands of people that have been left homeless.
7: The State Department says 90 Americans are missing. The flood was caused by a glacier breaking up. 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
0: 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Dr. Justin Imami has changed so many lives. Now it's your turn.

0: Well, all the reporting says that Kevin Warsh, who's the new chair of the Federal Reserve, he might look at raising interest rates, which is the proof in the pudding that inflation is too high, it is being kept too high, and that everything that Biden did was indeed wrong. And he was warned, guys like Larry Summers were warning him, hey, this is going to be unbelievably destructive. And he said, my liberal friends know what they're doing about the economy. I mean, look how much they're making with insider trading. And then, of course, you know, we've all been dealing with the consequences. Tony Katz today, good to be with you. But the tariffs keep things high. They do what they do. And now you have Kevin Warsh, the chair of the Federal Reserve. I mean, I can share with you the data right here. This is CNBC. Fed Chairman Warsh expresses concern about inflation, advocates for quieter central bank. And he's also advocating for the possibility of raising interest rates. Dr. Matt Will joins us right now, economist at the University of Indianapolis. And sir, I know you're a Warsh guy, and I am not saying no, because he might have a better long-term strategy, certainly than Chairman Powell, than Jerome Powell. But knock me over with a feather that there could be an open conversation of interest rates have to go up.
1: Okay. I will say this to you, and that is, that's not what he said.
0: What?
1: And he did not say, in fact, he was explicit in saying that he is not referring necessarily to interest rate increases. He was very specific in his comments, and so if people don't know this, he's in Jackson Hole at the big event that they have every year, and everybody's been waiting for his comments. And he was very clear. He said, I would not be pressed to describe broad financial conditions as restrictive. So he was very clear that he's going to fight inflation, but he did not commit to a rate increase. And the reason he didn't commit to a rate increase is because there's other ways to fight inflation. And we've been talking about this before, and I think now is the time to get into the details as to how he's going to fight inflation. And the market incorrectly reacted to an assumption that he would increase short-term rates.
0: Okay.
1: And that's not what he said.
0: I'm going to yell at you now. I'm going to call you. I might call your sister names. I don't know where it's going to go, Dr. Will. We've known each other a long time. He didn't say it, but winky, winky, nudgy, nudgy. He left open the possibility of it in a way that has been more profound than anything we have heard from him in only these few short months. That much can be said.
1: I would not agree. He was very clear that he is going to fight inflation. He was very clear on that. But he was also very clear that it's not necessarily going to be done by rate increases. He was very clear on both points, and I think the market is misreading it because they aren't listening to what he's been saying over the last 6 months. And, well, and I would like to explain what he's been saying over the last 6 months.
0: Let's walk through it. Take it step by step. Where do you want to start?
1: Well, let's start about how you can control inflation. So this, to start with, there's multiple ways to do it. One way is to increase interest rates. That is true because let's start at the beginning. Cash is too much cash and not enough stuff causes inflation. So inflation is a pure byproduct of increasing cash and not more stuff. It's a very simple equation. So that's what causes inflation. Now, how do you fight it? You remove the cash from the equation. You remove the cash from the economy. How does the Fed do that? There's many ways, but let's focus on the two big ones. One is to increase interest rates. If the Fed increases interest rates, that means the cost of borrowing goes up. If the cost of borrowing goes up, less cash is taken from the Fed. Remember, the Fed is the one who creates cash and destroys cash. They're the only ones that can do that. So when you increase interest rates, which is the traditional way of doing it, companies, people, banks, they borrow less money, so the Fed prints less cash. That's the way we think of it, and that's the way the market thought of it today. And if the market is thinking that, they're wrong, because Kevin Warsh has signaled very strongly that he's not going to use that technique. He's going to use a different technique, And that's the technique that we need to educate everybody about.
0: Now, this brings us to the conversation of the balance sheet. Talking to Dr. Matt Will, economist at the University of Indianapolis. We've discussed this before when we talk about the Fed having bought mortgages and the Fed holding all this debt. His argument, and this was even before he was confirmed, you were very, very happy about these kinds of things. This was a very, very smart, valuable approach if done in tandem, maybe with some other things. But let's talk about this. You're talking about shedding things from the balance sheet. Talk about the balance sheet and what it is that Kevin Warsh, the chairman, is thinking about, we'll call it.
1: Okay. Well, so here's, as the professor in me has to say to people, if you're near a computer, Google the word Federal Reserve balance sheet and look at the images. Any image would be fine. But if you look at the images, the balance sheet is the amount of bonds and mortgages and other debt securities that the Federal Reserve Board owns. Now, why do they own these things? Well, they own these things for a lot of reasons, which we won't get into here. But they, whenever they buy bonds, so think of it, Tony, you're an investor. The person listening to the show is an investor. They own bonds. If the Federal Reserve Board buys those bonds from you, from your listeners, from anybody out there, they print cash and buy the bonds with newly printed cash. That injects cash into the economy, which causes inflation. Well, the Fed has been buying all these bonds for many years. Most of it has to do with the mortgage crisis of 2008. They just bought all these mortgages. They printed cash and juiced the economy. Also, federal deficits. When the federal government runs deficits, massive deficits, who buys their bonds? Guess what? The Federal Reserve Board. It's called monetizing. So they will print cash and buy the bonds from the market. So they have this massive balance sheet full of bonds and mortgages and other debt securities that they own. Kevin Warsh has suggested that he wants to remove cash from the economy. So what they're going to do is take this massive balance sheet, which I hope people are looking at on their computer right now, and they're going to sell them. And that's going to remove cash from the economy. By the way, until 2008, the Federal Reserve didn't own mortgages. If you look at one of these graphs, especially the color-coded graphs, you'll see they had no mortgages. So today, the Federal Reserve Board owns all of our mortgages. It's insane. And when I say all of them, almost all of them. And so what they want to do is sell from their balance sheet. They're going to take all these mortgages that they own. They're going to take these bonds that they own and sell them. That will pull cash out of the economy. That will cause inflation to go down. And they will just dispose of the trash, you know, throw the cash in the trash bin, and it'll be gone.
0: How much of that can they actually do?
1: They were doing a lot of it. They were doing a lot of this until the election. During the last presidential election, they were winding down their balance sheet. And, you know, again, there's another website that people could go to. They could go to the Federal Reserve balance sheet website and see the graph of how they were slowly selling these things out. I think it was about $93 billion a month, maybe $60 billion a month. And then they stopped. For some reason, I'm not going to get into why. I don't know why. They stopped it. That was the way to fight inflation. They were fighting inflation properly, maybe to help Biden. I don't know, but they were fighting inflation. They stopped fighting inflation in the last 2 years. They stopped selling all these bonds off their balance sheet. They stopped taking cash out of the economy. They need to take the cash out of the economy. And Kevin Warsh has stated the best way to do it is to sell these bonds that they own, sell the mortgages that they own, and pull that cash out of the economy. That's why I believe he was very clear in not saying he was going to increase rates. Because I don't think that's his strategy.
0: Talking to Dr. Matt Will, economist at the University of Indianapolis, Thomas Sowell stated there are no solutions, there are only trade-offs. What's the trade-off here? What's the other side of this, the possible downside risk to this?
1: Well, I'm sorry to say that, but it's the MAGA deficits that we're currently experiencing. President Trump is a spender. He is not a conservative. He's a spender. He is spending money like crazy, and we have massive deficits. That obligates the Federal Reserve Board to monetize the debt. What does that mean? Monetizing the debt means that they buy the bonds. So when the federal government needs to borrow money, the Federal Reserve Board would step in and loan them the money indirectly by buying the bonds, but that's a mechanics. But in essence, it's called monetizing the debt. So the biggest barrier he's going to have is he's going to try to sell the bonds when at the same time the deficit is going to push him to buy the bonds back. That's the problem. The Federal Reserve deficit, the federal government deficit, is his biggest hurdle that he's dealing with.
0: So you took that question in a different direction than I was asking it, right? I don't say no to we're doing too much spending, and Trump is a spender, and no one seems to care, and that drives me mental. I'm saying that if we remove this debt from the balance sheet, these mortgages from the balance sheet, what's the downside there? What is the issue that gets created or potential issue that gets created that we should be aware of? Because nothing comes just, oh, that's the perfect answer. There are no solutions. There are only trade-offs.
1: Yeah. So if you talk to people on Wall Street, they will not necessarily like this, because when he's dumping bonds, that's going to depress bond prices. So what if you own bonds? I mean, think of anything in the world. You know, you're in the cigar market. Okay, there are some unique cigars. Well, what if the world was flooded with that one unique cigar? Wouldn't that depress the price of the cigars because there's too much supply? That's what Wall Street's nervous about. They're not necessarily a fan of his approach, because his approach would dump all these bonds and all these mortgages into the market, and it might depress the value of what they have. It might depress the value of their investments, what they have in their portfolio. Well, tough crap. We got to control inflation, and Wall Street is this addict that likes all these goodies, and he's maybe not going to give them the goodies they want. So there's your trade-off.
0: But does that create an issue somewhere else? Does that, you know, you see these things go down in value? Is that affecting a 401k? Is that affecting a pension plan somewhere? Does it have a longer term effect than we would like? Or do these things, after a while, a short while, get absorbed and we can get ourselves back to square?
1: Yes, it does affect the value of your 401k, but now you're getting into a nuance and complication. That is, should people be owning bonds instead of bond funds? Because if you own a bond, an individual bond as an investment, then the value doesn't matter if it goes up or down, because you're holding till it matures. So you're going to collect the value of that bond when you retire or when the bond matures. But if you own a bond fund, which I'm not a fan of bond funds, and that is, bond funds fluctuate in value, and it will depress the value of those things. And that's unfortunate. And if you're a buyer and a seller and a trader and a speculator, it's going to hurt you. Well, guess what? A lot of the people on Wall Street are speculators. So Wall Street will not be a fan of this. If you're a person who also speculates, you may not be a short-term fan of this. Short-term. But in the long term, it's going to be better, because inflation is going to be under control. Yes, there's a trade-off, like you said. The trade-off is you're going to have a reduced value in your portfolio if you own bond funds. Oh, well, welcome to the world. Nothing is guaranteed. There's trade-offs, as you like to say.
0: 30 seconds before I got to let you go, Dr. Matt Will, economist at the University of Indianapolis. Let's say he does all this. What is the second thing Kevin Warsh should do as chair of the Federal Reserve?
1: Exactly what he said. Shut up. He said, you're going to hear less from us. We're going to be less visible in the market. We want to get out of your headlines. We want the market and the magic of the economy to do its thing. And we don't want the government and the Federal Reserve Board sticking its nose in what you're doing on a daily basis. I'm a fan of that, and I hope he continues that policy.
0: Is that the anti-Greenspan philosophy?
1: I don't necessarily agree that Greenspan was the opposite of that. Greenspan was more of a media figure than he wanted to be.
0: All right, that's a kind defense of Alan Greenspan right there from Dr. Matt Will, economist at the University of Indianapolis. I appreciate you, sir. More is coming up. This is Tony Katz Today.
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0: It's official. I must have a private plane. I'm never getting on an airline again.
12: All right, a Delta Airlines pilot had to divert his flight and make an emergency landing because he needed to go to the hospital.
13: This is the captain. I'm the one that's ill. I'm going to taxi the jet to the gate, and then I need to go to the hospital.
14: Roger. Delta 437, you can plan to exit at Yankee 2. They'll give you the quickest route to the gate.
13: Yankee 2, copy.
12: A flight was heading from Los Angeles to Boston, diverted to Detroit. The flight did land safely, and a new crew was brought on board before the flight did go to Boston. As for the pilot, his condition is unknown this morning.
0: Good Lord, Tony Katz. Tony Katz today. Now, I think the questions of, because I don't have this part of the story, where's the co-pilot, et cetera. Yes, there's a co-pilot, but if you're saying I'm having a medical condition, I need to go to a hospital, you're going to land. Don't get me wrong, I have no issue with that. It's not like tough it out. Rub some dirt on it. It's like my big fat Greek weddings. Spray some Windex on the thing and you're done. No. I have no problem. No problem at all with you doing this. It's just, I just want to get to where I'm going. And so the only answer is I must have my own pilots, my own private jet, and my own flight crew. And I will take my own private plane and two pilots. I don't even need the flight crew. I will carry my own bourbon on. I will get my own ice. Thank you very much. You know what? I am self-sufficient in that way. I am a big boy. I can handle it. It's the only way to fly. Everything else is nonsense. I'm impressed almost with the presence of mind, knew what was going on, still able to communicate. It wasn't the co-pilot saying it. You're the one having the issue and saying it. Pilots are impressive, right? Like, it's a whole different mindset. Well done. Yeah, I still need a private plane. This is Tony Katz today.
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20: A South Carolina cop is killed in the line of duty. I'm Carmen Roberts, Fox News. A gunfight in Columbia leaves one police officer dead, another injured. Police Chief W.H. Skip Holbrook told reporters.
21: Two Columbia police officers were involved and injured in an officer-involved shooting while investigating a reported domestic violence dispute.
20: And Holbrook says the officer killed was 29-year-old Christopher DeLong. He'd been with the department for 2 years, leaves behind a wife and two young children. A second officer is in stable condition. And the suspect, the chief says, a 33-year-old man, also died in that gunfight. He had a long criminal record. The devastating flood disaster in Nepal and Tibet grows even worse, with 676 people confirmed dead and more than 3,000 missing, including 90 Americans. Crews have been able to rescue more than 4,000 people, but the danger is still growing.
22: Scientists say the disaster was triggered by a glacier collapse, which caused waves of rock, ice, and debris just stories high hurtling through the mountain river systems. Search and rescue operations were temporarily suspended because of rain and fog. Authorities are watching two lakes in particular upstream, one of which was overflowing at times. It's still monsoon season with more rain over the next several days. Newly released figures say 669 people were killed in Nepal and seven in Tibet. Between the two countries, nearly 3,000 remain missing. And Nepal's finance minister says it's going to take billions and billions of dollars to rebuild.
20: Fox's Stephanie Bennett. And President Trump calls this the biggest oil deal in history. Fox's Mike Emanuel says it gives the U.S. control over a large share of Venezuelan oil.
23: He says the deal secures more than 65 billion barrels of the South American country's oil reserves.
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0: I don't have a disdain for the Vice President, J.D. Vance. Rather, I have a disagreement. And I believe that disagreement goes far deeper than just whether or not we should be supportive of this country or that country, whether or not we should be taking out an Islamic regime of terrorists in Iran, which I believe we should take out an Islamic regime of terrorists in Iran. And the Vice President seems to not really worry about that. As long as we have cheap oil, we don't need to be over there. We have a very large disagreement. Do I think he's smart? Absolutely, I think he's smart. Do I think his concepts regarding America being a place, a land, a soil versus an idea are accurate? No, I don't. I actually think that what he is engaged in is damaging to the soul and not actually an American idea. And as for the economy, well, there's a really interesting conversation about Friedman or Hamilton. It's not esoteric. It's right where you live. Tony Katz today, an absolute pleasure, guys. Good to be with you. Andrew Langer joins me right now. You know him from his work right here on this show. He is also the president of the Institute for Liberty. And I didn't know you were writing the piece, and I had not caught you. Filled in for a couple days, and you're a guy who should have his own show in his own right. You were engaged in some of these conversations that I've been talking about. You were engaged in them on your own way, and you write this piece. Let me share this with everybody. Yep. Over there at the Wall Street Journal, what J.D. Vance gets wrong about Hamilton, which is a fantastic way to take this conversation and how you see his look at the economy. Let's start with what got you to this point in this place.
2: Well, let me say this, right? You're asking me to fill in for you on that Friday a couple of weeks ago. Couldn't have come at a better time, because there's been a lot of discussion in behind the scenes amongst sort of libertarians and conservatives and conservatarians. You know, I went to Freedom Fest in Las Vegas back in July, and this was a big buzz there. And Freedom Fest, which has become a much more populist oriented conference in recent years than it has been sort of classically libertarian. So that conversation was really interesting to have there. And you bringing me on or having me fill in for you gave me the opportunity to really peel this back, because there was a series of clips that had been circulating of J.D. Vance's appearance on the Michael Knowles show. And in it, the focus really in the op-ed isn't so much, I mean, some of it has to do with Alexander Hamilton, but it really has to do with the issue of Milton Friedman and what Vance gets wrong about Milton Friedman and the 80s. And it's really about the relationship between government and individuals and government and culture. And it was really Vance's comments were very distressing as someone who comes from a much different tradition of conservatism or libertarianism or conservatarianism. One which is rooted in this idea that a government which governs best is that which governs least, right? The light touch. And J.D. Vance essentially craps all over this concept of laissez-faire, right? That's what it comes down to. And I am a laissez-faire person. I believe in the light touch of government. It's the center of my regulatory work.
0: Now, we discuss this in the following kind of a framework. It does connect to his foreign policy, but this idea of government being a place that can do more, which sounds very interventionist to us.
2: Yes.
0: What is, as you see it, what is Vance's governing philosophy when it comes to government and the economy?
2: Well, that's just it. It's not just government and the economy, right? In his appearance on the Michael Knowles show, he is talking about the issue that you can't have a functioning market society without the government. And he says this specifically, without there being, Christian guardrails on that society, right? That the only reason why Friedman's philosophy worked in the 1980s is because we had greater Christian guardrails in society. And I take issue with that from a cultural perspective. I take issue in that from an historic perspective. I think that you cannot say that the Reagan Revolution, sure, there was a greater interest in religious issues and religious freedom and religious activism. But the idea that somehow that was greater informing of the way that Reagan's economic philosophy or the Milton Friedman philosophy was working is just plain wrong. And so Vance, time and again, whether it's the Vance acolytes at the FTC or Vance calling for greater regulation within the railroad industry, this Rail Safety Act issue, these are the things he wants government to play a greater role. And he pulls from what he sees as his perspective on what are called Christian guardrails, which I'm not sure he's defined. Maybe he's defined them. I don't know. But that is distressing to me.
1: Talking to Andrew Langer, the president of the Institute for Liberty, his piece over at the Wall Street Journal, what J.D. Vance gets wrong about Hamilton. And I want to get into the Hamilton part in a moment. When I hear Christian guardrails, now sometimes I go to my own default on what someone means. And I often think that what they mean is a society that actually values the society. If we were to take a look at what has taken place over the last just 20 years, there's a real hatred amongst the left for America, a real disdain of Americanism. There is an absolute disbelief and there's a mocking of the concept of American exceptionalism, which the only answer to that is go ask Poland what they think. This idea of America bad, America evil, America the problem, chickens coming home to roost. When I hear Christian guardrails, because I agree, you don't have to be Christian, as I'm not Christian, and certainly I don't believe that the atheist or the agnostic is somehow devoid of the concepts of compassion, love, etc., and decency. That's what I think he's going for. Is that not the argument?
2: Well, I think that is some of it, but it also, again, forgets that what is part of what's caused the erosion of people of faith and people of moral rectitude, you know, within society, getting more involved in their community is because of government intervention. There is a direct relationship between the rise of the government-run social welfare state in the wake of Lyndon Johnson's, you know, War on Poverty, the Great Society, and the decline of the role of institutions of faith in being involved in the community, right? When you make it harder, when you have all kinds of people on the left who want to make sure, for instance, that churches of all faiths, right, not just Christian, but, you know, whether they're talking about synagogues or mosques or whatever, having their tax exempt status stripped or really questioning whether or not they should have those things. And you are further taking more money out of the pockets of individuals so that they have less to give to these charitable institutions and moral institutions. So, you know, you don't grow government because you want government to replace the church in terms of its involvement in communities. What you should be doing is reducing the amount of regulations and putting more money in people's pockets and then encouraging them to be greater giving to these institutions. That's where it goes. I think you're probably right in terms of this, but at the end of the day, when you're framing it in specifically Christian values or Christian guardrails, and you're not talking about Judeo-Christian, or you're not talking about people of faith being involved, I got a real problem with that exclusionary aspect, which is something that I definitely talked on the air a couple of weeks ago.
1: And I'm with you.
2: Yeah.
1: In that I can understand what he's saying, but also recognize that he can take it in a different direction, because J.D. Vance is exclusionary to the idea of Christianity.
2: talking about this international issue, it's a conversation I had with my stepmother many, many years ago. My stepmother was a Peace Corps volunteer in the late 1960s. And she and I had a conversation about, because, you know, my wife has done missions abroad with various Christian organizations going to do medical missions abroad. And my mother was sort of questioning of this and the role of, well, isn't this what the Peace Corps does? And why is it done through the church? And, you know, isn't that a bad thing? And I'm like, no, because one of the problems with government entities that are trying to engage in this is, yeah, they can provide the sustenance, they can provide the medical care, they can even, you know, teach people how to build wells or how to get clean water. But if you are not ministering to people's souls, if you're not working on how they can gain hope, then it all falls apart. And so, you know, we have to be encouraging of that. This is part of the reason why government-run social welfare systems do not do as good a job of ministering to people or giving them the aid that they need, as opposed to these organizations of faith, because government cannot and should not be in the business of saving souls.
1: I wholeheartedly agree. And the idea of charitable giving versus government charitable giving is the difference between choice and no choice. But 100%. Let's get into this conversation regarding Hamilton, because your argument is not that the vice president has taken an Alexander Hamilton view of the economy. It's except that he has a misrepresentation of the Alexander Hamilton view of the economy.
2: No, I mean, I think there is somewhat of an accurate depiction. The beef is the issue of we as conservatives being Hamiltonians. Hamilton was not a conservative. Hamilton was not a Republican. In a small R sense of the word, Hamilton was a monarchist. Hamilton believed in a strong central government. He was not a big fan of the issue of cooperative federalism, as we now know that term. Because remember, back during the founding, there was a difference between the federalists and the anti-federalists that were out there. And so this is part of the reason why Alexander Hamilton has become such an icon of the left, right? I mean, you know, obviously, Lin-Manuel Miranda in his musical sort of distilled down the debates around the founding fathers to psychodrama. But, you know, what Lin-Manuel Miranda did in the musical, and I don't know if J.D. Vance has seen Hamilton the musical. I just know that his understanding of the founders greater reflects this view, right? In the musical Hamilton, Lin-Manuel Miranda makes Jefferson and Madison out to be elite, effete snobs, and he uses a particular pejorative to talk about John Adams, that fat MF-er. And, you know, I suspect that, you know, when you're making the choice as a politician today, between a Hamiltonian view of the federal government and the Jeffersonian Madisonian view of the federal government, those are two very starkly contrasted ways of looking at things. We as conservatives, I believe, and this is certainly how I come from it, and it's not just because I went to William and Mary, which was Thomas Jefferson's alma mater, but you come at it from, again, that government which governs best is that which governs least. Government is constrained. James Madison is the author of the Bill of Rights, and which is a list of further constraints on government power. I don't think J.D. Vance views the Bill of Rights in the same way. He may be able to make a very impassioned case for the Second Amendment. I said this on the air 2 weeks ago. You know, my favorite amendment to the Constitution in the Bill of Rights is the Ninth Amendment, which is somewhat more obscure than the Tenth Amendment, which basically says, the Ninth Amendment says that the enumeration in this Constitution of certain rights is not meant to deny or disparage the existence of others. In other words, we as people, free people, retain all measure of our rights except that which we cede to government in the form of powers. And I don't think that's what Hamilton believed. And I don't know if that's what J.D. Vance believes. And the point of this piece, by the way, is because we as a movement, whether you want to talk about the big R Republican movement or whether or not you want to talk about the small R or the small C conservative movement, we need to have a conversation after the midterm elections and going into 2028 as to how we view government and public policy. Because
1: I don't disagree.
0: Yeah, and I'm going to stop you right there just so we can dig a little deeper on the article itself. And then we're going to get into this as it applies to foreign policy, talking to Andrew Langer, the president of the Institute for Liberty, the piece, what J.D. Vance gets wrong about Hamilton, over at the Wall Street Journal. You, because of his appearance with Michael Knowles, this conversation about Hamiltonian versus Milton Friedman, right? Yeah. This very idea. There are I find myself in the Milton Friedman camp. Often I find myself in the F.A. Hayek camp. Often it's just a lot easier to read Milton Friedman because F.A. Hayek was impossible to read, regardless of how bright he is. But Friedman made mistakes. Like Friedman argued the idea that you could have open borders if you didn't give any social services. And he was always wrong about that on a safety standpoint. His point economically could be possibly understood. But is there in J.D. Vance's approach to the economy, you talk about populism and how libertarian are turning more populist, which is something that I do wholly disagree with as a conservative. But do we have on the record where if J.D. Vance's economic thought was put into practice, the problems that we have would be greater or more exaggerated or more amplified?
2: Well, right. I mean, that's exactly it. Certainly we know, and obviously there is, as someone who has been on the, you know, in the regulatory world and working on regulatory issues for a quarter century, you know, I do have a understand that there is a place for regulation in the world, but it has to be very tightly constrained. That has to be controlled. We can't allow government to be given such vast power that they can expand and reinterpret statute, willy nilly. So we know what happens when we try to meld the administrative state and grow it, you know, grow the administrative state because of some principle that we want. Right. Back and forth about this. We can argue.

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1: Reduce the cost of regulation, reduce red tape, reduce permitting so that permitting problems so that, you know, businesses are encouraged to domicile here at home, have a tax policy that makes sense, but not to engage in the tinkering that has to come, right? Because the ultimately tariffs and a protectionist trade policy are kind of the ultimate in central planning of an economy. And it requires constant tinkering.
2: Stay right there, because all of this is going to apply to 2028. All of this is going to bring us into the place of the presidential election and whether or not you're in Camp Vance or Camp Rubio. Stay right there. Andrew Langer from the Institute for Liberty. More ahead, guys. This is Tony Katz today. 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

0: So I guess we're not done with being totally concerned about lettuce, because the cyclosporiasis that is connected with Taylor Farms in Mexico, over 11,000 illnesses across 20 states. Tony Katz today, this is the latest from the FDA. There have been now illnesses in Georgia, Tennessee, and Texas. It's unbelievable that's still going on this long. Everything has been traced back to a contaminated iceberg supplied by Taylor Farms in Mexico to Taco Bell restaurants. It's weird. I had Taco Bell just the other day. I think I may have talked about this. The chicken thing they use as the taco shell, it's kind of like a breaded thing, a little spicy. It's very good. But there was lettuce in there, and a couple days afterwards, I was like, maybe something's up. I mean, I didn't feel sick. I didn't have any of the explosions. Don't get me wrong. Just a little bit of, ooh, not my normal happy-go-lucky, light on his feet kind of self. Maybe it was, maybe it wasn't. Maybe it was just because I'm a grown man, I shouldn't be eating Taco Bell. Whatever the case may be, this has been madness that it still has not been able to be found, traced, under control. Can I ask, do we think that this is just something we can't find, or do we think that this is somebody trying to do something to us? Is that, I'm not trying to fearmonger, I'm trying to understand. This is Tony Katz today.
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2: Police officer shot dead. I'm Roger Stern, Fox News. A gunfight in Columbia, South Carolina leaves one police officer dead, another injured. Police Chief Skip Holbrook telling reporters.
3: Two Columbia police officers were involved and injured in an officer-involved shooting while investigating a reported domestic violence dispute.
2: Holbrook says the officer killed was 29 years old and had been with the force for 2 years. He had a wife and two young children. Second officer in stable condition. The chief says the suspect, a 33-year-old man with a lengthy criminal record, died in the shootout. The trial of Lindsay Clancy resumes Monday as the jury worker decides if the Massachusetts mother is criminally responsible for killing her three young children. Fox's Nate Foy in Plymouth, Massachusetts.
4: Lindsay Clancy's lawyer, Kevin Reddington, said they wanted to review two bags of pills belonging to Clancy and the bloody knife that she allegedly used during her suicide attempt. The jury will decide if Clancy is criminally responsible or if she was unaware of what she was doing. Her defense says she experienced psychosis and heard hallucinations telling her to kill her kids and herself. The prosecution says she planned the killings and deliberately sent her ex-husband out of the home. Now, if she is found not guilty, by reason of insanity, she would likely be committed to a mental hospital. But because her defense of postpartum psychosis is temporary, legal experts say she likely would have a decent shot at eventually getting out of that mental hospital from her periodic reviews.
2: The jury of nine women and three men weighing convictions of first or second degree murder, manslaughter, or not guilty because of insanity. White House announcing today President Trump will serve as honorary chairman of the PGA's President's Cup. 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
0: I've said it before, I'm saying it now. The race for 2028 has begun for the Republicans. Of course it has. We are in the post-Trump years. I think the only person who doesn't know it is President Trump. Tony Katz. Tony Katz today. Good to be here. Good to be with you. And of course, this means conversations. You're going to hear them about Secretary Marco Rubio. Of course, this means conversations about the Vice President, J.D. Vance. And I find myself more and more based on the things that J.D. Vance says. Not a J.D. Vance guy. We have a very different view of what America is economically, foreign policy, and on the very idea of what makes America, America. And I think that amongst these things that I just discussed, it creates the divide within Republicans, call them conservatives, however you want to call it, between what they put as the two camps, Vance or Rubio. Now, I think it's going to be much more than that, but it's real. That's really where right now the divide is at, Vance or Rubio. Talking to Andrew Langer of the Institute for Liberty. You can find his work here, there, and everywhere. His latest piece over there at the Wall Street Journal, what J.D. Vance gets wrong about Hamilton. The economic conversation, and we were discussing earlier tariffs, and yes, I oppose tariffs. Tariffs as targeted for purpose, I can understand, specifically right. China. Tariff as broad policy, I think is a bad idea and has kept the inflation at where it has been in these 3%. If the tariffs weren't there, we would be at the Fed target rate in my view.
9: Right. And add to this, the only reason why tariffs have not been more devastating is because of the good work the administration has been doing on the regulatory side of it.
0: Yes.
9: You cut regulatory costs by $200 billion in your first year of your administration. That has a long way, goes a long way towards stemming the ill effects of tariffs.
0: And I have this conversation with Dr. Matt Will, the economist from University of Indianapolis, all the time. Yep. Trump is incredibly good for the economy, except for the parts that are absolutely terrible. For the economy.
9: It's the but-for. Right. It's the but-for. The but-for during the first term, but for the 95% relentlessly bad press coverage of President Trump, where would his approval ratings have been? But for, you know, the tariffs and where they are, where would the economy be? Anyway, the whole bunch of things that would happen. Sorry, go ahead, Tom.
0: Where we connect the tariffs to J.D. Vance is the idea of protectionism. There's right. no doubt. President Trump is not a conservative. I was never misled. I knew what he was when I voted for him the first time, the second time, and the third time. I knew what I bought my ticket. I knew what I was getting into.
9: They let them crash.
0: I had no issue with that. I knew he wasn't a conservative. The first term he governed more like a conservative. This is more protectionist. It's not necessarily where I live and breathe. I don't like great parts of it. J.D. Vance even more so. And his speech in Ohio the other day was even more of the same, but on how the economic conversation relates to his foreign policy conversation. Yeah. When talking about Iran, he was on Megyn Kelly's podcast, which I admit I don't listen to. I catch clips when they become clips. And he said, you know what? Let's just get out of there and come home. I'm paraphrasing. And as long as oil is cheaper, that's what matters. Just the other day, it was the president engaged in not a rebuking, if you will, but just of us resetting of the conversation. J.D. Vance said cheap oil is job number one and them not having a nuclear weapon, the Iranians is number two. And the president said, no. The nuclear weapons is the only thing that matters, right? So you could argue it's a rebuke. You could argue that J.D. Vance was just talking about a thing, but maybe he was engaged in a Freudian slip and talking about what was on his mind.
9: Well, 100% he's talking about what's on his mind. Sorry, go ahead.
0: But the point I make is that when we talk about foreign policy, when we talk about where J.D. Vance is, his economic protectionism seems to align with a foreign policy desire for isolationism.
9: Yes.
0: Is that Hamiltonian again in relationship to your article at the Wall Street Journal, or is it something else? Is there some connection? Where
9: no,
0: are you on that?
9: I mean, listen, Hamilton at the end of the day, I don't think you could have called Hamilton an isolationist per se, because Hamilton was trying to use our relationship with foreign powers to build up a central bank. I will say it is more in line with Donald Trump's view of American interventionism. That would be the Hamiltonian view, right? Hamilton wanted to take a force of soldiers and go and essentially seize, you know, he wanted to make Manifest Destiny much, much earlier. And I think he wanted to go after the French down in New Orleans. And I think he wanted to go after the Spanish down in, you know, south of Georgia and Florida. And Washington was appalled at this possibility. But at the end of the day, right, there is a whole different there. Listen, this is the hybridized view. So it's not necessarily Hamiltonian, but it is much, much more of this taking us back to the early part of the 20th century and folks who simply wanted us to stay at home, or the between war years, you know, the Stanley Baldwin, Neville Chamberlain approach to detente, in the interregnum between the First and Second World Wars in Great Britain. There are no clean analogies here. But when Vance is talking about Hamilton and Hamiltonianism in contrast with Milton Friedman, it really is about the economy and the relationship of the government to its citizenry here at home.
0: If we had a J.D. Vance presidency, because of course 2028 is all the talk, right, and I make clear that we are well into the post-Trump election phase. 100%. Everything now is post-Trump. I don't know if President Trump is fully aware, especially when he says about the midterms, you got to vote like I'm on the ballot. That's what nobody wants to do. Nobody wants to vote like you're on the ballot. You are yesterday, and I don't know if he's come to that conclusion yet when we're talking about political futures. No one is running worried about him. When Ted Cruz makes that statement about 2028, he's not teasing 2028. He put up the trial balloon to see if anybody would give it any hot air to lift. That was so obvious.
9: That's why the next 9 weeks are so vital in terms of this conversation, or at least starting to have a conversation. And this is why I sent the piece over to the Journal. This is why I talked about it on the air. It's why I've been sort of hammering the clips that I've put up of my appearance on your show over the last couple of weeks, is because at the end of the day, we not only need to start having the conversation. Tony, I don't know where you are on this Lake Ontario versus Lake America thing. I'm just that again, so many good things that this president has done and is doing, and then to sort of go down this bizarro road. And I'm a huge Gordon Lightfoot fan. You know, the wreck of the Edmund Fitzgerald, it just doesn't quite work when you talk about Lake America in there.
0: Right.
9: But the point at the end of the day is, folks are starting to think about what happens next and what do we want the next 4 years between 2029 and 2033, God forbid, what we want those things to look like and how we're going to put our best feet forward as a libertarian movement, conservative movement, Republican movement, whatever. I wanted to make sure that people know that there are folks who have been nominally disposed towards Trump and Trump policies who are nevertheless thinking about what comes next and what we need to be talking about in terms of how we want the government to look and the relationship between our government and the people to look like.
0: But, and that's why this piece matters, because this conversation about J.D. Vance matters and kind of understanding where he is. And as for the conversation Lake Ontario or Lake America, it has nothing to do with Gordon Lightfoot. Gitchigumi is still Gitchigumi. And I would have renamed it Lake Gold Medal so the Canadians could actually look and see what one looks like. That's what I would have called it immediately. But we I'm not a J.D. Vance guy. You know, people like to think of this as a binary choice. Are you Vance or are you Rubio? And I'm certainly more a Rubio guy because Vance is not a conservative. This is something different, and it applies on the economic policy, and it applies on the foreign policy, and it applies, Andrew, in the idea of what America is, where J.D. Vance is insistent that Appalachia is where his grandparents and his great-grandparents are buried. This is where his family is from. This is his land. And he is a believer that it is indeed the soil. I find that to be a very off-putting message. America is the idea. We could quite literally do this anywhere. I don't think we should not protect the land, but we are the idea. It is the idea that moves, grows, builds. It's the idea that creates the opportunity. He seems less interested in that. And I think within that, we have maybe where this detailed fundamental split amongst possibly conservatives and libertarians, as you're discussing it, that's where it exists, in my view.
9: You know, it's so funny. You talked about the possible mistakes that Milton Friedman made, and you talk about the issue of open borders. And we do have to learn things over time. I mean, I want to be really clear about this. Our position should change as we learn more things. Milton Friedman was an economist. He was not a political scientist. And I don't think he was necessarily a political theorist in that regard. The reality, of course, is that Milton Friedman, when he was talking about open borders, A, was not thinking about open borders, but I also don't think he was thinking about the political ramifications of what happens. And this, as you point out, America is an idea. People come to America. The American dream is, as I see it, the entrepreneur's dream, as I've long said. You can take your idea, you can invest in your own ideas, and you can build on that. That's where we are. By the way, that's a whole other issue that we're talking about with regards to this view of the relationship between government and the economy, you know, the protection of intellectual property rights, which is where you get into the issue of price controls and the innovation ecosystem. But my point at the end of the day is that, you know, America is an idea. People come here to invest in themselves as part of that idea. If they don't believe in America being an idea, perhaps they shouldn't be here. If they want to just take. But maybe that's a bit of a nuanced argument that's out there. It's so funny because part of the criticism that I've been getting on this piece is that the Wall Street Journal has been open borders. Anybody who has spent any time listening to me or reading what I write knows that I'm not an open borders person. I think that that's, you know, political suicide for a country.
0: Right.
9: But on the other hand, you know, folks who want to come here and want to build, they want to stand on their own. That's wonderful. But we do have the fundamental right as a nation to determine who and how and when they can come.
0: Andrew Langer, Institute for Liberty. You can find his work over there at instituteforliberty.org. I appreciate you taking the time.
9: Always, man.
0: To be with us, Andrew. Absolutely.
9: And Tony, listen, and real quick, I always appreciate the opportunity you give me. If I hadn't sat in for you on that Friday, I don't know when this piece would have gotten written, but it was, I'm grateful for that.
0: So basically, Tony, if you had spent less time on the air, I could do more great things.
9: Hey, listen, Tony, if you could spend less time on the air, I'd get more time on the air. So, you know.
0: Wow, that's just cold-hearted up in here is what it is. Andrew Langer, appreciate it very much. More to get to. This is Tony Katz Today.
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0: So you've got Caroline Leavitt, who's leaving the White House. Her days are done as White House press secretary. And you've got the Fed that's saying interest rates may have to go up. Now, I will admit, as a guy who sees the inflation, I get that. As a guy who understands Trump, I can't believe he would even hint at it. Tony Katz today. Good to be with you. As we've talked about the economy, and we've talked about what's going on with the inflation. Of course it's real. Of course it's there. Of course it's not going anywhere. The tariffs make sure of that. I understand what the Trump administration is doing and saying, look what we inherited from Biden. That should have been a conversation on day one, and it wasn't. It was on day one, we'll fix everything. That's not the way it works, especially when you're putting in policies that guarantee it can't be fixed. You know, it's like the conversation with Andrew Langer, that if it wasn't for Trump's policies would be amazing for us, because reducing the regulatory burden, I swear to you, it's so geeky, it's so wonky, it doesn't work for a bumper sticker worth a damn, but you know, you fundamentally get it, that the less regulatory burden you have, the freer businesses are to move, operate, and innovate. Every time you do away with regulation, you do away with paperwork and time and money spent on dealing with that paperwork that provides no value to the business whatsoever. It is a cost that has zero return. Well, Tony, it allows you to stay in business. But if that cost didn't have to exist because the regulation didn't have to exist, you could use that money for something that actually brought a return. Whether that's marketing, whether that's investment in the business, hiring of employees, or just a vacation. If the boss took a vacation with that money, it would put more money into the economy than what this is. This regulatory nonsense, you say to me, but a job's a job. No. Government doesn't create jobs. Government has never created a job in the history of mankind. Government can only create work. So we're creating busy work that has more of a detrimental effect than a positive effect on the small businesses and the large scale businesses that the regulations are impressed upon. So the doing away with the regulation is solid. The tariffs make it not comfortable. It does away with that. So the inflation remains high from Biden and because of these Trump policies. And now we're getting, should we do this? Can we do this? Maybe. I'd be surprised, as I said, surprised to see it. As for Caroline Leavitt, I thought she did an admirable job as the press secretary. I was impressed by her at the age of 28. This is very impressive stuff. Remember, she was younger when she started. Well done. Well played. Not everything perfect. Some of it a little too aggressive for me, and I'm the one saying that. But the way she handled the press with things like "you can't be serious" and all those kinds of things, I would give her the B+. I think that's a pretty great grade, if you ask me. Really, she should be proud. Her future is very bright. Much more to get to. Find everything at TonyKatz.com. Keep it here, everybody. This is Tony Katz today.
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1: Citizens of Tulsa, fear not traffic jams nor thunderstorms, for I am 96.5 Man.
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5: The U.S. asking allies for help. I'm Roger Stern, Fox News. The Trump administration is increasing the economic pressure on Iran and asking G20 countries to join in. Here's Fox's Jonathan Hunt in Tel Aviv.
6: In the few videos we are seeing out of Tehran, the supply of normal goods is diminishing, but the economy is not yet completely broken. And that is the aim now with Operation Economic Outcast, to crush Iran's economy. In the words of Treasury Secretary Scott Bessent, he travels to Asheville, North Carolina for the G20 summit. There he will be trying to persuade those G20 nations to join the U.S. sanctions program. But among the ongoing trading partners for Iran are most significantly China, Russia, India, Turkey, Iraq, Pakistan, and Qatar. China, the most significant of those, and China has said it will not join the sanctions program.
5: Iran says it stands firm against what it called unjust sanctions and conspiracies. Iran's foreign minister accused the U.S. of using the media to influence prices for personal gain. He also says some in Israel are promoting war. Over 600 dead, thousands remain missing after this week's floods along the Nepal-China border, and today's rescue efforts are being hampered by monsoons. The International Red Cross and Red Crescent are sending aid. Matt Bodden, Red Cross manager for Nepal, told Fox News Live how bad the devastation is and how much of the country has been impacted.
7: Only now are the authorities able to get into some of these areas that have been the most impacted. We know that there are going to be many thousands of people that have been left homeless.
5: The State Department says 90 Americans are missing. The flood was caused by a glacier breaking up. 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
6: 200,000 temporary visas will be revoked. And my only statement is, why so few? Tony Katz today, an absolute pleasure. Hey, you're not freaking out. We're coming to you from the great outdoors. I'll explain what's going on in a little bit. It is the State Department partnering with the Department of Homeland Security. And what they are saying is that 200,000 people who had been issued visas between 2016 and today, over the last decade, those people arrived on business visas, tourist visas. Doesn't matter how the visa showed up. They got themselves a visa. Welcome. Come visit America. And they said, you know what? We're going to stay. The visa never said they could stay. They're here illegally. This is the only answer. They are here illegally and they have to leave. But they've lived here 10 years and they've had kids and they don't know any other life. They violated the law, and they did so purposefully and willfully. If we want to argue they didn't know, that's not an argument. That is the argument of the flat-out child. They didn't know. Of course they knew. When I am driving and a police officer pulls me over and says, you have a cracked taillight. I didn't know I have a cracked taillight. Oh, I'm sorry you didn't know. Here's your ticket. The end. This is exactly the conversation that should lead us into the madness of birthright citizenship. And so I favor the moves and maneuvers from Senator Jim Banks and others regarding the idea of whom birthright citizenship is for. If you're born in the United States, you're a citizen is not actually the totality of what's getting said here. There have to be certain conditions, like Congress saying that we are not in some kind of conflict with you, or you are not some labeled enemy of some kind. By doing so, your children are not citizens of the United States. And this I favor. I favor it regarding the communist Chinese. I favor it regarding Islamist nations. I favor it now, and I favor it, well, like anybody else would. This is a rational position. The revoking of 200,000 visas is a rational position. We cannot be people who think that there's any value in someone coming to the country, overstaying a visa, and somehow being given this great opportunity? Well, it's all right. It doesn't matter. You stay. There's no other business one could point to. Absolutely none. No other situation you could point to where this would be remotely acceptable. I opposed from the beginning temporary protected status. And I'm glad to see temporary protected status be pulled away. I should be clear. I opposed temporary protected status when I was able to confirm in Springfield, Ohio, that TPS was a jobs program. We called it a jobs program before anybody else. We didn't know we were 100% right. We just know that we can look at something and say, this doesn't make sense. What is it that I'm looking at? And the answer to what it was we were looking at was the bringing in of Haitian migrants so they could work in factories and so the factories could get cheap labor. That's a jobs program. Temporary protected status wasn't about, oh my gosh, look how terrible Haiti is, which is an argument made by the left as to why the Haitians can't go back. Oh, it's such a terrible place, such an awful place. You can't send them back. What's wrong with you? They're going to get killed. They're going to get destroyed. It's a horrible place. It's an awful place. It's as if they agree with President Trump in what kind of blank hole country it is. I don't like the language. I would not have used it. Could we discuss that Haiti has not been able to pull itself out of its issues? That Haiti has been the beneficiary of money here and money there and not pulled out of their issues? Haiti has also been utilized to allow the Clintons to make all sorts of money with the Clinton Global Initiative and did no good. I'm not saying that in some cases they haven't been used. I am saying that as a nation, it is a long way from seeing itself into any future that would be valuable. But we allowed Haitian migrants in. And we utilize something called temporary protected status to give them legal cover. But the same rule is, I believe, in effect. That the concept of overstaying a visa and the concept of providing temporary protected status is in both cases to give cover. You can't deport these people. They've been here for 10 years. Their visa might have only been for 5, but they've been here for another 5 and they paid their taxes. Why would you want to get rid of them? My gosh, are you so hateful? And what about the children? That's always what about. Anytime somebody says, what about the children? You can guarantee you're about to get screwed with your pants on. That's what's going to happen. Same mathematics at play. That we are seeing this manipulation of a standard, the manipulation of what is valued, the manipulation of what are rules. What are rules? Rules don't matter. No. The rules only exist for you and your small business on Midwest Main Street. Then you've got a whole bunch of rules. You got rules up the wazoo. But rules for somebody who came from another country? Rules for people who came from Haiti under this program? Rule? No. When the left doesn't want to rule, why are there rules? Why are you looking at rules? You're always talking about the rules. When the left wants a rule, they've already thrown you in jail. That's... You know I'm right, so why are we arguing? The 200,000 visa holders now being targeted are the largest effort any administration has ever had to force immigrants to leave the United States. So one of the places they're looking at, descending on, I'm assuming is how the media is going to report it, Springfield, Ohio. Because that's where the Haitian migrants, under the temporary protected status, that's where they were dropped. And Springfield got a super bad rap because of it. They were called racist and all sorts of things. And I remember I went with Fingers Malloy, who does the Eat, Drink, Smoke show with me. And we went to check it out. These people aren't bigots. They're not even angry at Haitians. They're like, they're more than welcome. But no one prepared us. No one prepared us, and we don't have the infrastructure, and the hospitals can't handle it, and the roadways, they don't know how to drive. No, they're not eating dogs, and they're not eating cats. They were eating geese. No one's super angry at them. It did create a massive real estate issue. What's the real estate issue? The real estate issue is that why would I rent to a family of 4 when I can rent to 17 people, and they're all getting a government check that'll pay me? And that's what happened. Housing became impossible for families in Springfield, Ohio. And the people said these are things to deal with. And our city and our state, I mean the state of Ohio, gave us no warning. They gave us no help. All they did was tell us to just deal with it. And it was a hard thing to deal with. It was a wrong thing for them to have to deal with. Never forget that while the people of Springfield got attacked, they didn't do anything wrong. Nobody was actually listening to their issues, which is pretty dang horrifying. So now we're back into the conversation about Springfield to tell those who were under temporary protected status, which has now been revoked, it's time to go. Because it is. Nothing works in a vacuum. And one of the things, you've already heard parts of it, we've discussed some of it here. One of the things that you're going to hear about is we can't find people for these jobs. You've got this issue in Florida. Nursing home jobs and factory this and farm that. I concur that is going to be an issue. I believe that issue can be handled. That issue can mostly be handled by how we engage legal immigration going forward. I favor legal immigration. I'm not one of these people who says, no, we can't have any of this, any of that. We can't allow anybody to the country. It's only for Americans. Don't need anybody in. It's not true. It's not so much that these are the jobs that nobody else will do. Like that argument isn't a truly valid one. It's that we don't have enough people to do the jobs to the standard to which we want them. If you have a home health aide, how many people in a nursing home type facility do you want them giving care to? And what is the number where the care starts to subside? This is actually an incredible conversation that can be connected to government-run healthcare, the concepts of universal healthcare, because they will always engage in a cost-cutting by giving you less service. And yet they'll tell you, but you have free healthcare. Free healthcare is meaningless. Seeing a doctor is everything. You can tell me that I have free toilets. It only matters which one works. Which one actually flushes and makes things go away. Everything else is just a rancid pond. We have to be asking on these things like home health care. How many patients, how many Americans do you want a home health care aide taking care of at any one time, whether it be at the home or in the facility, etc., before you think it's overdone? They've got too many people. The care isn't there. And once you pick that number, how many of those people do we have? What kind of pay rates are we talking about? Is it plausible and possible? And if is it possible that it's not possible today, but it's going to be possible 15 years from now as we gear up to this? Yes, one could argue that we've created a great problem by conditioning a business on illegal bodies. Well, blame the Congress that allowed that to happen. And if you want to hit those people who hired illegal immigrants, go right ahead. But there's a truth. And the truth is, this is what America wanted. And they didn't care what happened on the other side. And then really bad things started happening on the other side. And they said, we care about what happened on the other side. So it has to change. And that means it changes everywhere. And you're going to have to go through the period of transition. Oh, and the baby boomer now? Going to be tougher on them. If you're a Gen Xer, you better be thinking about how many stretches you're doing in an average day. Because the care will not be to the levels that you think they will be off the bat, especially if you don't have the loot. So we may want to start considering the people we can bring into the country to be able to engage in this functionality and make certain assurances and guaranteed about what it is that they're doing, how they're doing it, and where they're doing it. We have to be smart. We can't pretend that the problem isn't there. We allowed the problem to be created. We're the ones to blame. No, you didn't do it. I didn't do it. They did it. And while I'm a big believer in horsewhipping, I don't think I'm going to get that opportunity. So can we just deal with what we're dealing with? How do we fix it? I start by saying the fix does not involve we'll let these people stay. No. That is an irrational position. I cannot confirm to you, and neither can anyone confirm to you, that the people brought in via temporary protected status were well vetted. Stop it. We know the people who came across the border, they barely gave their name. They weren't vetted. The Biden administration checked every person. The hell they did. Just the gotaways alone should make you think we got to clear everybody out and bring them back in one by one. We have a large-scale issue, but the first step has to be remove the people who are in the country illegally. That has to be the start and the standard. And so for that, I'm with Marco Rubio. It's time to remove 200,000 people here who have had their visas revoked. This is correct. Then we can get into the next steps. Keep it here. This is Tony Katz today.
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Dolly Parton. Dead at the age of 80. A story. A great story. An all-American story. A thrilled-to-be-American story. Talk about somebody who knew they were lucky. Don't get me wrong, she worked. Don't get me wrong, she had a mind. Don't get me wrong, she didn't take no guff. Don't get me wrong, she had it together. But she knew. She knew she was lucky. She knew she was born in the right place. She knew she was born in the right moment. She knew, and she took advantage of it every single step of the way. Her family making the announcement through a family friend who was part of her security detail, putting out last night, if not this morning, that it was a brief battle with cancer. Now, what kind of cancer, everything else, this we don't have the answer to. If they want to release, they will release, right? That's what they're going to do. And then we learn today that Tim Curry, we're talking about Rocky Horror Picture Show, Dr. Frankenfurter, has passed away at the age of 80. Now, he suffered a stroke in 2012 that ended his career. The things that we wish he could have done, he could have been a part of. That list for me, I could picture a multiplicity, if you will, a plethora of parts that he could have been for. Just knockout. But he was on stage in terms of the theater, in films, just absolutely spectacular. And many of you know that for me, My longtime traffic reporter and a huge part of my morning show, Matt Baer, passed away at the age of 48 over the weekend, which we found out Monday very unexpectedly, and it has been a nonstop whirlwind of phone calls and texts and messages and people just in tears here where I live. He was a huge part of me and the show and what I do. And so it's been this friend, this colleague, Dolly Parton, Tim Curry. It's only Wednesday and this week sucks. There's really no other answer. There's really no other way to say it. Just beyond brutal. But of course it's the talk about Dolly in terms of the overall impact, the president putting flags at half staff

0: all week for Dolly Parton. And I will say that I'm surprised it hadn't happened already, that I hadn't heard of it and that we weren't doing it. You know how May 4th is Star Wars Day? May the 4th, like may the force be with you, may the 4th be with you. There is an argument that Dolly Parton Day should be September 25th because it's 9/25 or 9/25. I love that in a way. I'm angry we weren't doing it already, Producer Landon.
1: I'm right here with you. How are we not?
0: I'm upset that I never thought of it. It never dawned on. We have to now figure out a couple one of these. And also, we have a thing for older women who are most beloved, right? Betty White before that. Like, we've got this thing for these people who we just absolutely adore in society. Guys less. Like, Bill Murray might be at the top of that list, right? Maybe Michael Jordan is on that list, but that's different, right? That's a reverence thing as opposed to a beloved thing. That'd be my argument. I do think there's a difference there. So I don't know. I don't know who comes after Dolly. There's June Squibb. She's still alive, right? She's awesome. I don't know who comes next. But Dolly might very well be the last of that, the very end of that thing right there, of just beloved. And the reading libraries and the books for kids and the generosity and holding people to account. And she's a great story. She is a great story. And even how they announced her death is like, look, we know this is going to come. Here's what you say. Here's who's going to say it. Here's how they say it. Boom, done. Nothing else. Just plan ahead. I got a lot of respect for it. A tremendous amount of respect for it. Dolly Parton gone at the age of 80. Tim Curry gone at the age of 80. I swear to you, nothing better go wrong tomorrow. Nope. This is not, so far, this is not working out great for Tony. Nor you. Us. This is not working out great for we, is where I will leave this. We've got more show to get to, guys. Keep it here. This is Tony Katz today.
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4: A South Carolina cop is killed in the line of duty. I'm Carmen Roberts, Fox News. A gunfight in Columbia leaves one police officer dead, another injured. Police Chief W.H. Skip Holbrook told reporters.
5: Two Columbia police officers were involved and injured in an officer-involved shooting while investigating a reported domestic violence dispute.
4: And Holbrook says the officer killed was 29-year-old Christopher DeLong. He had been with the department for 2 years, leaves behind a wife and two young children. A second officer is in stable condition. And the suspect, the chief says, a 33-year-old man, also died in that gunfight. He had a long criminal record. The devastating flood disaster in Nepal and Tibet grows even worse, with 676 people confirmed dead and more than 3,000 missing, including 90 Americans. Crews have been able to rescue more than 4,000 people, but the danger is still growing.
6: Scientists say the disaster was triggered by a glacier collapse, which caused waves of rock, ice, and debris just stories high hurtling through the mountain river systems. Search and rescue operations were temporarily suspended because of rain and fog. Authorities are watching two lakes in particular upstream, one of which was overflowing at times. It's still monsoon season with more rain over the next several days. Newly released figures say 669 people were killed in Nepal and 7 in Tibet. Between the two countries, nearly 3,000 remain missing. And Nepal's finance minister says it's going to take billions and billions of dollars to rebuild.
4: Fox's Stephanie Bennett. And President Trump calls this the biggest oil deal in history. Fox's Mike Emanuel says it gives the U.S. control over a large share of Venezuelan oil.
7: He says the deal secures more than 65 billion barrels of the South American country's oil reserves.
4: America's listening to Fox News.
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0: Republicans are trying to craft an economic message that can win this November. And President Trump this morning was asked how the GOP could relate to people feeling the affordability crunch.
1: I inherited affordability. I inherited high prices. I'll put it a different way. And we've really gotten them down. Now we have a little bit of an oil. Don't forget, when I did this, people thought the oil would go to $10 a gallon. You know that. And they said, but we had to do it. We had to stop them from having a nuclear weapon, and we did. And the prices are coming down very rapidly.
2: They're not necessarily coming down very, very rapidly. But it can be argued that the prices are finding their way down in some spots. Remember, when we started with the idea that eggs were the most expensive thing in the history of mankind, and that's no longer the case. Oil per barrel was more expensive under Biden than it is right now. Tony Katz. Tony Katz today. Good to be here. Good to be with you. It is not a situation by which everything is great economically, but as we discussed, these numbers are fascinating. Because as we discussed, inflation at 3.7, according to a guide that's used by the Fed, not necessarily the official number from the Bureau of Labor Statistics. Personal income is up 0.4. 0.4. Spending is up 0.2, which means the money coming in is more than the money that they're spending. But we also know that credit card debt is at 1.22, 1.23 trillion last quarter. People feel that even though things are higher, they've got more money in their pocket, so it's okay that they spend it. I mean, it's an argument for Trump saying, see, things have come down, because personal income's going up. It becomes a very frustrating number. I argue that there's a massive difference between Wall Street and Midwest Main Street. I argue that the price of the everyday things is way too high. Certainly beef is one of those things. But insurance costs being those things. And these things need to get addressed, and they need to come down. They need to come down in a good and hefty way. But no one in America is making the assumption that it's the end of times. At least they're not acting like it. Everybody I know discusses something regarding cost, but they're still spending. Really fascinating. But this message that Trump is now giving on affordability was created by Biden. This was the message to deliver on day one. You're into the end of year two. That's what makes this such a difficult message to deliver. Because it means that you didn't deliver on the other things, and you still have to lay the blame. The high inflation can still be put to Biden, but you can't deny tariffs to inflation because it's led to more spending. The spending is done by us. Thus, we're paying more for products, even more than what the product might have gone up because of other needs or other reasons. Leave that to the side. Let's get to the third story. The craziest story that exists today is the American Federation of Teachers, led by Randy Weingarten, stating that there should be a boycott of Target because the Target retailer, the company Target, has remained silent on immigration customs enforcement. It's a real story. I can't make this up. I have no capacity to make this up. I'm not that talented in fiction. Randy Weingarten promoting a boycott of Target because they have not condemned ICE operations in Minnesota, where its headquarters is located. Quote, "We gave Target ample time to stand with the communities in which they operate and help their neighbors, but its silence about federal immigration abuses have been deafening." I thought they were a teachers union. I thought the focus was education. Seems to be that the focus is not education. The focus is exactly what you thought it was, what you knew it to be, what you know to be true. The focus is their political activism. The American Federation of Teachers is an activist organization built on behalf of and in conjunction with the Democratic Party. Prove me wrong. No, wait, I'm sorry, I said that wrong. Prove you wrong. You know this is true. You knew it before I said it. You didn't need me to tell you. But it's just another example of what we're dealing with here. So we should start by sending a message to teachers, because there are good teachers out there who are part of the unions, because sometimes they have no choice. I feel sorry for the good teachers, because this is going to affect you, and, well, I'm sorry that's the way it goes. But the unions have to be broken in two. They cannot be allowed to have any power. You have to drop out of unions. Parents have to oppose unions. We can't have any more collective bargaining. When the teachers decide that in the middle of the school year, they're going to take a day off so they can go down to the state house, wherever it is you may live, and protest. Remember, those teachers don't give a damn about you, and they don't give a damn about your kids. They don't care if your kids hurt, and they don't care if your kids suffer. Now, they may tell you that it's not true, but I know that they don't focus on education. They're focused on whether or not Target has been political enough in their eyes. When is it enough for the ATF? And that disqualifies them. The ATF is an unserious group of people led by unserious women, and they need to be broken. They have no place in our society, and they sure as hell can't educate a child. They have failed. Call them failures. Call them losers. This is also true of the NEA. They are failures, not because I said so, because the test results say so. They're losers because they think their job is ideological purity tests. You haven't said enough. You haven't said enough. Now, you say to me, no, Tony, they said it's because Target was silent. And I'll say to you, oh, that's adorable. And that's what you got to say to anybody who says it. No, they're just upset that Target hasn't said anything. Once you're upset that Target hasn't said anything, now if Target says something, you have put yourself in the position of being able to judge what it is that they have said. And to then determine whether or not it is what? Enough. That's what the ATF thinks. That they get to decide what is enough. When have you been contrite enough? When have you been conciliatory enough? When have you begged for forgiveness enough? And if you want to know what this is, all you have to do is look to Chairman Mao and what is known as the struggle sessions. The struggle sessions were pure evil, where somebody who wasn't in line with Mao's new communism was brought to the stage, to the platform of the village or the town, and the people were gathered against their will and gathered by the tens and by the hundreds and possibly by the thousands. And the person who did not conform was put to ridicule to explain their positions to a group of people who were never going to accept it, were not there to engage rationally. It was totally about irrationality, to break the person who would not agree, to shame, to humiliate, ridicule, attack, and then get physical with if necessary. Those images, the dunce cap and everything else, to break them and then bring family members to say, I'm so ashamed of you. Because who wants to be the object of ridicule? Alinsky had it right. Ridicule is man's most potent weapon. Take what I do for an instance. People who disagree with me politically, they don't engage in the politics or the policy. They call me fat. Doesn't matter how much weight I lose. It doesn't matter how much muscle I put on. It doesn't matter how much time their mother spends wishing they were with me. No. They just say, let's call him fat, and that way we don't have to engage in anything else other than the ridicule. You got to have some strong, worthy skin to say, okay, that's their plan. Pay it no mind. I had to learn that one. The first time it happened, I was like, what in the world is this? Oh, it led to a very odd, strange moment of public access insanity. Not my best moment. Some people said I wasn't wrong, but not my best moment. I'll tell that story another time. But they won't engage. They want you to struggle. They want to humiliate. They want to take you off the thing and then just get into the ridicule to try and diminish you. Target can never come up with an answer that will be good enough, because what the ATF wants to do is situate itself as the arbiter of decency. And what do they know about decent? Look at kids' test scores. And they claim to be about education? They don't mind that they lie morning, noon, and night. They don't mind that they lie all the time, here, there, and everywhere. They believe they own your kid. They believe they control your kid. And they believe this should apply to other things. And why do they own and control your kid? Because as a political party, that's how they turn the kids into members of that party. That's what this is, and everybody knows it. But it's important to understand what this thing about Target is, because not only is this about Target, which owes nobody anything political. Remember, I'm not a fan of Target. You sell bathing suits to children, to young boys, and the bathing suit has a place where they can tuck, because we have to appease the transgenderism crowd. There's no appeasing a crowd of people who are mentally disturbed. But that happened. And for me, okay, that was enough of Target. That was not a thing to do. I'm out. I decided not to shop there. I didn't call for great boycotts. I said, that's an ugly thing to sell. I'm out. I never asked them their political opinion. I didn't need it, and neither did you. But by doing this against Target, you're not saying enough. Well, they'll decide when you said enough. They're sending a message to every other company. You don't want to be like Target, do you? Do you know how abusive this is? And the worst part of the abuse, they do it with your money. Your tax dollars that pay the teachers, that they then pay the dues. The union has to be broken in two. I'll end where I started. The union has to be broken. And until we do that, we will not have an education system worth a good holy damn. You won't have security worth a damn until you get with Incogni. 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

0: the Freedom 250. That's IndyCar. And there are people who still want to make it political and be angry about it, but the cat's out of the bag. The race was a massive, massive success. And the ratings? 3.28 million people. Tony Katz. Tony Katz today. This is the largest audience for an IndyCar race that is not the Indy 500. It's huge. Now, IndyCar said, so glad everybody had a good time. We're never doing that again. Did you hear that, producer Landon? Because Landon was there. Landon was at the race.
1: Yeah, I was boots on the ground. I did hear that they're not planning on coming back next year.
0: Do you believe them is the question.
1: Well, see, that's the thing.
0: Right.
1: Do you keep the prestige of having it as the one and done? Or if it is such a hit, do you come back for another one? That's the big issue.
0: So one of the issues was, of course, cost. The cost of putting this on cost IndyCar a bunch. It's like the UFC, right? Dana White said, we're never doing this again. But the coolness factor can't be denied. If you're IndyCar, and IndyCar has been growing, it's really fascinating how they have progressed over the last decade. I would agree with them that you don't do it every year. But maybe you do it every presidential election year. It's once every 4 years on the circuit. Like, it's... I think it was too cool to be one and done. I think it was too, like, this is amazing to be one and done. And the weirdest part is that the real embrace was the people of D.C., Maryland, Virginia. They got into it. They didn't look at it as political. They didn't look at it as though Trump. They looked at it as this is a party going on in our city. And they responded in kind. And that part... that's worth capturing. If you're any sport, any entertainment, you want that. So I'm going to go with never say never. It's not a one and done. But I'm going to say once a presidential cycle. This is Tony Katz today.
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15: Police officer shot dead. I'm Roger Stern, Fox News. A gunfight in Columbia, South Carolina leaves one police officer dead, another injured. Police Chief Skip Holbrook telling reporters.
16: Two Columbia police officers were involved and injured in an officer-involved shooting while investigating a reported domestic violence dispute.
15: Holbrook says the officer killed was 29 years old and had been with the force for 2 years. He had a wife and two young children. Second officer in stable condition. The chief says the suspect, a 33-year-old man with a lengthy criminal record, died in the shootout. The trial of Lindsay Clancy resumes Monday as the jury worker decides that the Massachusetts mother is criminally responsible for killing her three young children. Fox's Nate Foy in Plymouth, Massachusetts.
17: Lindsay Clancy's lawyer, Kevin Reddington, said they wanted to review two bags of pills belonging to Clancy and the bloody knife that she allegedly used during her suicide attempt. The jury will decide if Clancy is criminally responsible or if she was unaware of what she was doing. Her defense says she experienced psychosis and heard hallucinations telling her to kill her kids and herself. The prosecution says she planned the killings and deliberately sent her ex-husband out of the home. Now, if she is found not guilty by reason of insanity, she would likely be committed to a mental hospital. But because her defense of postpartum psychosis is temporary, legal experts say she likely would have a decent shot at eventually getting out of that mental hospital from her periodic reviews.
15: The jury of nine women and three men weighing convictions of first or second degree murder, manslaughter, or not guilty because of insanity. White House announcing today President Trump will serve as honorary chairman of the PGA's President's Cup. 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
23: All right, let's do it. The Markley, Van Camp, and Robbins Show. 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
24: Happy Friday, man.
23: To everybody.
24: Yeah.
23: Where do you want to start today, David? We got a lot of fun to be having.
24: Well, yeah, I think there's been an interesting turn of events in the Strait of Hormuz, the Pentagon, announcing today that more than 200 mine-like objects have been removed from the main lane of the Strait of Hormuz. Only 11 of them were actually mines, and most of them weren't even properly deployed. They were putting inflated trash bags in the water to make it look like they were dumping garbage into the water to make it look like there were a bunch of mines, when in fact they had like five out there.
23: It said garbage bags?
24: Yes.
23: Now Greenpeace is on it.
24: Oh, yeah, I know. Plastics in the ocean. Uh-oh.
23: Yeah, no kidding.
25: So, the dolphins.
24: So, like, their only point of leverage to this point has been this, and it wasn't using minesweepers. They were putting, you know, Navy SEALs in the water to go, like, bit by bit to defuse possible mines. And I can only imagine what those guys were thinking when they're pulling up, you know, just garbage bags and stuff.
23: Yeah. Is Trump going to call it the Strait of America?
24: He should.
23: Because we got Lake America now instead of Lake Ontario.
24: Yeah.
23: Saw some people freaking out over that.
25: Oh, of course.
23: Of course. But this is definitely an interesting development.
25: He just pokes them.
23: Oh, yeah.
25: They just react to it. They do all the time.
23: Nonstop. And as you mentioned yesterday, he's going to Texas.
26: Mm-hmm. Freako, they call him, because he is a little freaky.
23: Yes, he's going to be with Ken Paxton, who's running against James Tallarico.
24: Yes.
23: Now called Tallarico.
24: Yes.
23: By Trump, that's pretty good.
26: Tallarico.
23: Yes.
24: Yeah. Well, and, you know, there were, like, yeah, he was in Houston, I guess, last night for this fundraiser. And, yeah, because there are a lot of Republicans who are nervous about what's going to happen this fall. And to me, I'm like, I don't know, man. I've heard this story before with Beto, with Colin Allred. And I,
23: yeah,
24: you know, I
23: and, but the polling at the time didn't have Beto like leading in some or even.
25: This one feels different to me.
24: Hmm.
25: I don't like the way this one feels. I just don't.
24: Right.
23: Okay.
25: I don't think Paxton's a very good candidate, but you know,
23: we'll see.
24: Good at some things.
25: With that nut, you'd think, you know, he'd be running away with it.
23: Yeah. But at the same time, you didn't want proven conservative record guy again, did you?
25: No.
23: Oh, that was just it.
24: Yeah.
25: Well, a proven broken record.
24: Then you've got Democrat Representative Jasmine Crockett not campaigning for U.S. Senate nominee James Tallarico because she accurately assessed that he is a white supremacist. And that, you know, racism is why she lost to him in the primary. So on CNN, she was on last night explaining how she's more worried about down ballot races because in addition to being a white supremacist and unapologetic racist, Tallarico's boring.
0: Oh, well.
1: Because when we're looking at a state like Texas, we've tried this where we've got one amazing candidate that's running at the top of the ticket. Beto is a very good example of this, raising all the money, doing all the things.
0: Did she just say Beto?
25: Beto. Yes.
0: Was an amazing candidate.
24: Yes.
0: Okay, you're disqualified.
25: Everything else doesn't count after
0: yes.
25: that.
0: Yeah. All right, anyway, go ahead.
1: Running around the entire state, but it's not enough. So for me, I don't think that it should be a matter of there's just one thing that is getting me to the polls. I think it has to be something a little bit more in a state like Texas. And so for me, I think that making sure that people that maybe are getting overshadowed because it seems like it's only about one big race, I think amplifying them, mm-hmm. making sure that I can raise their profiles and introducing them to people, that'll give something more to voters to make them say, you know what? It may be raining outside, but I got to go get there because I got to go get there for this person. Plus, I don't like Trump.
0: Well, if these people are so good, you didn't name any of them. It's just, what is that? Well, all these other people. That doesn't mean anything to anybody.
24: No, but she's bitter about losing to James Tallarico, and yes. and I get it because I'm doing the work and I'm listening to black women when they speak, and I believe her when she says that he is a white supremacist, unapologetic racist.
0: I'm sorry, dude. I can't believe anything she ever says because it's just an attention hound to do anything.
25: Oh, God.
0: It's been a joke, and she was goaded into running, and she did it. She actually did it.
24: Yeah.
0: Believing her own hype, and it bit her, and then it's racist, which, of course, is just, the usual anecdote.
25: It's the go-to.
0: Yes. We'll see what happens, man. It'll be fascinating to see. I think in the end, Paxton wins. I really do. Yeah. I also thought 4 to 6 weeks, so whatever. Don't take my word for anything.
25: I'm staying right out because my record is like 0 and whatever.
0: Yes, I have a blemish on mine now. It's not quite like yours.
25: No, that's why I don't pick. I'm just going to leave it alone.
0: But this race does make you nervous, you said.
25: It does.
0: What about Michigan? Does that make you nervous?
25: Yes.
0: Yeah.
25: Although I think that he is such an awful candidate.
24: Abdul El-Sayed.
25: Yeah, that I just keep stepping in it, and I just keep thinking, even in Michigan.
0: You know who doesn't think he's a terrible candidate? That'd be Hunter Biden.
24: Hunter Biden?
0: Hunter Biden loves him. I think he's trying to hitch his wagon to him, dude. Did you hear what he said?
3: I'll tell you one thing. You know who reminds me of Barack Obama in certain ways, just in terms of is Dr. Abdul El-Sayed. I find him to be an incredibly spectacular candidate, despite all the hand-wringing from people that call themselves, the leaders of the Democratic Party. Like, I don't know who the I don't even know your names.
0: See, it doesn't take him long for the bears to come out.
24: Dude.
0: The Democratic Party, but, oh yeah, dude.
24: I haven't been one to praise Barack Obama very frequently, but that is slanderous to say that Abdul El-Sayed is in the same league as the BS artist that Barack Obama was. That's ridiculous. I'm sorry. I'll give a tip of the cap, man. I mean, the energy that Barack Obama was able to create is dude, you're talking Pee Wee football versus the Super Bowl.
0: Yeah.
24: Without
0: you went on too. Hunter did. Yeah.
3: And, like everybody said, oh, you got to don't stop talking about taxing billionaires. You know, it's the American bullshit. Yeah, I mean, just literally bullshit. You should pay the same amount in taxes as a percentage of your income as a school teacher.
0: Mm-hmm.
3: That's not a radical guy idea. That's not a socialist idea.
0: See, I think he is trying to side with the DSA. He wants in the game, doesn't it seem like?
25: Oh, yeah, exactly.
0: Like it, yeah.
25: He wants to be part of it anyway.
24: Well, it's weird because all of those people were calling his dad Genocide Joe.
0: I know. It is a weird thing going on in that party, man. No doubt. What? And I haven't heard the Lawrence O'Donnell. You talked about it off air. Did you see it?
25: No,
0: Scott?
25: I haven't seen. I just looked at the rundown and went, "Well, this will be a treat."
0: We love Lawrence O'Donnell.
25: We do.
0: for all the wrong reasons, probably. Yes, right. Just because of the meltdowns, the just overwrought takes that he has. Yeah. He's so ridiculous. I mean, it's just entertaining.
24: Yeah, the top one to me was him saying, him praising Taylor Swift. Think about the dads of daughters who will now go to the polls because of this masterful, masterful endorsement from Taylor Swift.
0: To Kamala Harris.
25: Oh, I remember that.
0: I'm like, who?
24: Yeah. What are you talking about?
0: One guy is all of a sudden, you know, I was going to vote for Trump, but then my daughter talked to me about the Taylor Swift endorsement.
25: Oh, my God. By golly, she's right.
24: Well, this comes close, though. President Trump, he had reposted or retruthed, whatever the nomenclature is there, an old photo of himself in uniform while he was at the New York Military Academy. That's where he went to high school.
0: Okay.
24: And one of the oldest military academies in the United States. And MS Now's Lawrence O'Donnell melted down about that.
0: Because he posted a picture of himself from back in the day?
24: Yes.
0: He played baseball there.
24: Yeah.
0: What's the problem? I don't understand.
4: In a fully demented Trumpian attempt to self-certify his military credentials, Donald Trump posted this picture of himself today using the lying phrase military academy. Donald Trump in military academy is a lie. He's in a rich kids boarding school, a high school in suburban New York. The United States of America has military academies at West Point, at Annapolis, and in Colorado Springs, where the Air Force Academy is located. Okay. Donald Trump could not possibly have gained admission to any one of those military academies.
0: Well, did he say it was at any of those?
24: No, it is the New York Military Academy. It was founded, by a Civil War veteran who was also a teacher.
0: What is it?
4: I don't believe what I saw.
25: Yeah, dial it back, actor.
0: I mean,
25: all right.
0: Trump derangement syndrome.
25: Yeah.
0: This is the final stages, it sounds like.
4: Yes. And instead, he went to a high school where they engaged in cosplaying every day as imaginary members of an imaginary military.
0: What?
4: The uniform he's wearing in this stupid picture that any sane person would know is an embarrassing picture, is an invented costume. It's like a Halloween costume. Has no meaning whatsoever. Imagine you're in service on one of those Navy vessels still on patrol in Donald Trump's war, where there have been all sorts of problems on the ships with food supply and water supply and the basic necessities of life. And you see Donald Trump posting this clownish picture of himself in high school as his claim of authority to be your commander-in-chief.
25: God, make it stop.
24: He did. I mean, he does have the authority as the commander-in-chief because he won an election, and that's how it works. I feel like there's got to be some writer on his show that just wants to come up with the most bonkers premise possible just to see if Lawrence O'Donnell will go with it.
0: And then maybe write a book on it later?
24: Yeah.
0: Do a whole Netflix special or something?
24: Like he's being pranked.
0: Yeah.
4: Tonight our dinner will be steak with mashed potatoes and green beans. We'll be back with Act Two in just a moment.
0: Well, it seems like his staff doesn't like him. We know that from back in the day with the epic meltdown because it got leaked.
24: Yeah.
0: And we're coming up on the anniversary of that because remember he was talking about the Labor Day specials and that incredible thing.
4: There's insanity in the control room tonight. You have insanity in my earpiece. Stop the hammering.
0: Yes.
4: Stop the hammering out there. Who's got a hammer? Where is it? Where's the hammer? Is it on the... Go up on the other floor. Somebody go up there and stop the hammering.
0: One of David's favorite lines is coming up.
4: Stop the hammering! I'll go down to the floor myself and stop it. Keep the commercial break going. Call Phil Griffin. I don't care who the you have to call. Stop the hammering. Empty out the control room and find out where this is going on. It's either there or there. Or out there somewhere.
0: there or out there somewhere.
24: I would love to get that somehow customized for my Apple Maps feature. Turn left there or there or over there somewhere.
0: Somewhere.
24: That did whittle it down. Yeah.
4: Out of control. Crazy sound coming in my ears. Stupid hammering. It just sucks. It
8: sucks to be out here with this out of control.
25: Oh boy,
0: it's going to get played once a quarter. Minimum.
25: It's the best. It's
0: like you, I don't know if there's any way any of us could go through the whole thing and not laugh.
25: No, you can't.
0: I've heard it 20 times. It doesn't matter.
25: But people hate him at work for him.
0: Oh, you better.
25: Oh.
0: The five stories we're watching today and much more straight ahead.

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1: I do. Five stories we're watching today. I was thinking about a new theme.
2: Oh, yeah?
1: Were you? Yeah, I didn't even play for you guys, but maybe.

0: drop the hammer.
1: I'm just going with no bad ideas just in case.
2: Well, no, hammer to fall is good, yeah.
1: Here you go.
3: 1, 2, 3, 4, 5.
4: All right, number five. President Trump says he's having his people drop legal documents that would allow ranchers and farmers to process and market their own meat. Because right now there are ways to kind of get around it, like with cow shares where you're technically buying the cow but not the meat directly from a farmer, but he's hoping to get that done. Number four, Texas Governor Greg Abbott is pushing for a plan that would let students in Texas universities earn bachelor's degrees, some bachelor's degrees, in 3 years instead of four, eliminating 1 year of college tuition, room and board, etc. This has been gaining traction across the country in Ohio, Virginia, even Massachusetts testing it out. The teachers and professors or organizations hate it, of course.
2: Yeah, of course.
4: Because they say, well, it's a stripped down curriculum that prioritizes speed over essential intellectual development.
1: Essential?
2: Yeah.
1: I don't have it in front of me. All three of my kids, college. Like the requirement classes you got to get through. Yeah. Freaking joke.
4: Yes.
1: Absolute joke.
4: I know that. You get rid of some of the prereqs, man. Like, why am I taking calculus when I'm not a math or science major?
1: Exactly.
4: It makes absolutely no sense.
1: No.
2: You need a well-rounded education.
4: Yeah, well-rounded.
1: There's a bunch of woke crap in there, too.
4: Yeah, I took a communications class. It's the only class that I never learned anything from. Like, never learned. You basically show up and you get a grade. But somebody gets paid, so that's what matters.
1: Basketball, what do they go over?
2: Got to have something to go
4: like
2: to.
4: Broad strokes of the history of rhetoric, but never actually teaching you the mechanics of classical rhetoric, all of that. It's just it was nonsense, man. All right, number three, ICE has officially awarded a $16.6 million contract for 6,000 pairs of those shot gloves to a Kentucky firm.
1: Well, I'm laughing because the freakout's going to be incredible.
2: Oh, yeah. Oh, my gosh.
4: Number two, doctors in Canada. This is dark, man. They're renewing calls to provide for the legalization of euthanizing infants who are born with disabilities. Say it may be an appropriate treatment, with the Quebec College of Physicians reiterating that deliberately ending a child's life constitutes care.
1: Oh my goodness, man.
4: Dude, it's, and they'll say, well, there will be strict guardrails. We're talking about a child that will probably die in the next week or so, or something like that. But that's what you said when you legalized euthanasia for humans a few years ago, and now you're like, hey, depressed teenager, how about we kill you?
1: Like, exactly.
4: No. And then number one, the Pentagon says more than 200 mine-like objects have been removed from the main lane of the Strait of Hormuz. Only 11 were actually mines, and most of them weren't even properly deployed.
1: Wow.
4: So the head fake from Iran is exposed, and here we go.
1: That should open it up. We'll see. Happened to see this. I thought you would find this interesting. Poll out. What's a bigger problem? People being easily offended or people not being careful enough about offending others? What do you think?
2: Easily offended.
4: Yeah.
1: Yeah. I think we would all say that. 51% said people being too easily offended by the language others use. And then it was 35% saying people not being careful enough. 14% not sure. And here's where Gen Z and boomers agree on something. Both groups more likely to say the bigger problem is people not being careful enough about what they say. We're in the cool kids club, David. Millennials and the Gen Xers were much more likely to say the main problem is people being too easily offended.
2: If that was the case, I'd be offended every 10 minutes.
1: Well, you're not the norm. You're not.
2: No, it's not the normal about it. No.
1: No, as far as, you know, the boomers go. That Angie Nixon in Florida is a nut. Proof of that and around a What's Your Story? Straight ahead right here.

0: We are 102.3 KRMG, Tulsa's news and talk. Tulsa's KRMG news starts now.
1: The U.S. asking allies for help. I'm Roger Stern, Fox News. The Trump administration is increasing the economic pressure on Iran and asking G20 countries to join in. Here's Fox's Jonathan Hunt in Tel Aviv.
2: In the few videos we are seeing out of Tehran, the supply of normal goods is diminishing, but the economy is not yet completely broken. And that is the aim now with Operation Economic Outcast, to crush Iran's economy, in the words of Treasury Secretary Scott Bessent. He travels to Asheville, North Carolina for the G20 summit. There he will be trying to persuade those G20 nations to join the U.S. sanctions program. But among the ongoing trading partners for Iran are, most significantly, China, Russia, India, Turkey, Iraq, Pakistan, and Qatar. China, the most significant of those, and China has said it will not join the sanctions program.
1: Iran says it stands firm against what it called unjust sanctions and conspiracies. Iran's foreign minister accused the U.S. of using the media to influence prices for personal gain. He also says some in Israel are promoting war. Over 600 dead, thousands remain missing after this week's floods along the Nepal-China border, and today's rescue efforts are being hampered by monsoons. The International Red Cross and Red Crescent are sending aid. Matt Bodden, Red Cross manager for Nepal, told Fox News Live how bad the devastation is and how much of the country has been impacted.
3: Only now are the authorities able to get into some of these areas that have been the most impacted. We know that there are going to be many thousands of people that have been left homeless.
1: The State Department says 90 Americans are missing. The flood was caused by a glacier breaking up. 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

0: right. The Markley, Van Camp, and Robbins Show. Jamie Markley, David Van Camp, Scott Robbins. Well, I know Gavin Newsom wants to talk about all of his successes in California. Karen Bass running for mayor talks about everything she's doing for the people because she cares. But you look at all these local stories, people in Los Angeles are frustrated. You'd hope that they would vote for somebody different. Who knows?
1: Well, it's always you got to talk to the people impacted by their policies.
0: Well, that's what
1: thousand-mile view that we have all the time of the awesomeness of these two knuckleheads.
0: Local news did. And this guy, well, he's ready for a Batman figure. Somebody come save him.
2: Yeah, human poop.
3: That's something that, it's a game you play in L.A. Is it animal or human waste?
0: Yeah, it was the picture of crap there right on the ground.
4: Yeah.
0: Out in the open, and that's the game you play. Animal or people?
1: Human waste.
5: Complaining to the city since March about tents, trash, and drug use.
3: Obviously, like this, I'm at a breaking point if I'm reaching out to the news.
5: But neighbors and the homeless want more.
3: Kind of like Gotham City. You need like a Batman to come help you or save you or something, because I'm in danger of being bankrupt and homeless myself, and then will the city protect me then?
0: I like the way the news phrases that, too.
1: Yeah.
0: Neighbors and homeless want more.
4: I don't really care what their thoughts on pooping on the streets are.
1: You turn it into a game show. Is it poop? Is it human or animal?
0: Well, dude, the homeless 30 years ago means a lot, or means something completely different than the homeless today.
1: Oh, we've talked about this, yes.
0: Yes. Most of the time it's drug addicts.
1: Yes.
0: That's what you're talking about.
1: Mm-hmm.
0: Sometimes mentally ill, but a lot of times drug addicts. Meanwhile, in Florida, in the Senate race, Angie Nixon, she's one of the Democratic socialists, right?
1: Mm-hmm.
0: It was interesting that back in July, before she won, you had different local news outlets interviewing her, and those are coming to light now. One guy with the local Fox affiliate asked her about the cost of some of her programs that she wants to do.
6: How much more would your proposals for Medicare for all, plus universal child care, plus no cuts to social insurance programs, how much more would that increase our federal budget deficit and the national debt?
7: It would actually lower it, because if you look at the research, and I don't have the exact numbers right now right offhand, but it is cheaper to have a Medicare for all program.
1: Well, then give me the numbers.
0: She didn't have him in front.
1: Well, what are we talking about?
0: That's what the research says, Scott. Take my word for it.
1: What research? By whom? Lacking details. Yes.
4: Save money by spending more money.
1: Exactly. Yes, it doesn't make any sense.
4: Let's get Dave Ramsey on this one.
1: Yeah.
0: Yeah. It's like the old, well, you don't understand. I saved us money. It was 20% off.
1: Yeah.
0: No, you still bought it.
1: Yeah.
0: Yes. We weren't going to buy it anyway. That doesn't make any sense.
1: It's not like you took the savings and put it up for a rainy day.
0: No. Same interview. What about the national debt? You know what it is?
6: What is the current national debt in this country?
7: It is very high. It is too high, right?
6: Well, and, give me and a best guess. What is the national debt?
7: It's too high, and the reason it's too high is because people like Ashley Moody and people like Donald Trump are only looking out for their campaign donors.
0: No, I don't know what it is, but it's too high, and
1: just
0: it's because of that.
1: Yeah. Tired argument there out there again.
0: There you go. Yeah.
1: Man.
0: That's something, isn't it?
1: Just lacking any details. You just go out there and throw stuff out at people.
0: Yes.
1: Say, you know what the problem is? The problem is the government screwing you, and we're going to make sure that doesn't happen. Well, how so?
0: It's all the self-dealing.
1: Yeah, let's not get into the details of it, though.
0: Yeah.
1: Quite frankly, you don't have any.
0: Right. Do you remember what you were like when you were 21 and heard something like that? Yeah, freaking millionaires, billionaires.
1: Well, sure.
0: Where's mine?
1: Yeah. Because you're 21 and out of your mind.
0: Yeah, you don't know any better. But, man, you see some of these people out there just buying this. It's...
1: Oh, I know.
0: We've talked about it before. You never thought you'd see this country in a place where the Democratic Socialists, basically communists, are making so many gains.
1: Mm-hmm. We've always
0: said, we saw it coming 10 years ago.
1: Yeah. You always got to find somebody else to blame for sucking at life.
0: Well, yeah.
1: It can't be your fault.
0: But no.
1: It's got to be somebody else's fault.
0: Yeah.
1: And we're going to pin the tail on them.
0: Yep. Yeah. Well, that's one of the best things you can teach somebody that's young. You're responsible for yourself.
1: Yeah.
0: You know. All right, it's that time. We do it a couple of times a day. Go around the table. It may not be the biggest story out there, but you saw it. You want to bring it in. So, David, today, what's your story?
4: Former CNN anchor Don Lemon was talking about how much he hates Trump on the Bakari Sellers podcast. And, well, now he's free to say what's on his mind. He doesn't have to be a down-the-middle journalist like he was.
2: Oh, my gosh.
4: When he was at CNN.
2: Oh, boy. Okay.
8: I had to untrain myself from the things that I had learned in corporate media about thinking 85 times before I said something. I didn't have to do that. I could say whatever the I want. I can say that. And okay. You're probably going to beep it. Maybe not.
9: I don't think
8: but
9: so.
8: But I could never say that. I could never do that in corporate media. I could never do what I did today in corporate media by saying, look, I'm going to tell you, I feel, you know, I feel the spirit of Malcolm X coming over.
1: Oh, my God.
0: Hold on. What? The spirit of Malcolm X?
4: Yes.
0: That's astounding.
1: It is astounding.
0: Okay, go on.
8: When we talk about the ballot and the bullet, and, you know, Plymouth Rock, we didn't land on Plymouth Rock. Plymouth Rock landed on us. I could not have that energy that, you know, because people would be like, oh, my gosh, I can't believe. I could not tell people that this issue is a white people problem right now.
0: What?
8: This is not just rich against poor, because most people who voted for Donald Trump are not rich. These are white people, co-opted, poor, and working-class white people who put this man in office.
0: Dude.
8: And if I had said that, you know, on corporate media, oh, my gosh, you're a race baiter. Anchors shouldn't be saying that. Now I say whatever I want.
0: You want to talk about the black vote for Trump?
4: Well,
0: especially black males?
4: Well, also, he was a race baiter on CNN.
0: Of course.
1: Well, and this is the guy, this is the band that doesn't sell any records because they're not mainstream.
8: Right.
1: You know, Don's not mainstream. He could work in another form of media, but he doesn't want to.
0: Well.
1: He loves his independence because he can say whatever he wants.
0: Let's see if I can give that example and tweak it a little bit.
1: All right, please do.
0: That's the band that got signed to the major label and flopped.
1: Yeah.
0: But then is going to say, well, the reason I flopped is because the label, they basically told us what to do. They wouldn't let us write the songs we really wanted.
1: Yeah, an even better example. You're right.
0: That's so then exactly they go right. Do it on their own, and they still suck, and still nobody's buying it.
1: Right.
0: But it's somebody else's fault.
1: Right. That's him right there.
0: Wow.
1: He would kill for a job with a major news outlet.
0: He'd still be working there.
1: Of course he would.
0: Wasn't
1: but they
0: tanking.
1: Wouldn't let him say what he wanted, so you know he's glad he's away from it.
4: I like too, he says, I don't have to think about it, whatever the number was, 87 times or whatever before he opened his mouth. Do you remember what the final nail in the coffin was for him?
0: It was the statement on women, right?
4: Yeah, on Nikki Haley. That Nikki Haley's not in her prime.
0: Yes.
4: And he's saying that on a morning show that where he's the only dude there, and they're like, what are you talking about?
0: Oh, yeah.
4: And he meant, like, prime child rearing or whatever.
0: It's just nonsense.
4: That was him thinking through a take 87 times? Dang, he's dumber than I thought.
0: Yeah. This guy's something, man. We could play so many different Don Lemon clips, but I know we got to get to Scott's story. So go ahead, Scott. What's your story?
1: Well, this story is happening in Lancaster County, Pennsylvania.
0: Okay.
1: Two deaths. No accompanying details, by the way, from measles. It was announced by the governor, a very dramatic news conference, and then a war of words between him and RFK Jr. The issue at the time was rumors about the victims themselves, though. Reportedly, it was a couple of old guys, and the lack of any details whatsoever, other than Shapiro's assertion that both were unvaccinated.
0: Okay.
1: Which we know is the greatest sin ever, since using the wrong pronoun is number one. So they decided they're going to do a little lifting of the hood here. The story started to wane a little bit with the measles deaths in particular, and now comes Lancaster County Commissioner. He added, Commissioner Josh Parsons, doing his due diligence, took the time to talk to the Lancaster County Coroner to learn more about the apparent deadly epidemic brewing in the country. What he was told shocked him, because according to the coroner, there were no bodies, none. Zero deaths that they can attribute to measles.
0: Okay.
1: This was just all garbage, and it was all the because they're not vaccinated.
0: All right. I mean, it's not like the guy's got a shot at president anyway.
1: Well, no. No, he's a Jew. Yeah, it's a problem in the Democrat Party, yes.
0: Yeah.
4: Jeez. Yeah, all of a sudden, that you just can't have it.
1: But let's go ahead and do that, and let's build the narrative out. These Amish people, they're all killing us. Yeah, okay.
0: Yeah. I'll tell you from my story, it's not current.
2: it's an old story, and I wasn't planning on doing this. But earlier, David had that clip of Lawrence O'Donnell freaking out about the Trump picture from when he was in the New York Military Academy high school. For mine, I had not heard this before. You know, you get different suggestions. One, Lawrence O'Donnell dropped an F-bomb live, talking about different freakouts and stop the hammering, all that stuff. There was a different night where he dropped an F-bomb, where he didn't know his mic was on. It was coming out of a clip of Sarah Huckabee Sanders, who was White House press secretary at the time, and he just goes, just F-word out of nowhere.
9: We're running out of time on what we have the ability to do, particularly with the district court that weighed in just last week.
10: The Trump administration never released the total number of children seized.
2: But that went out over the air.
10: Of the president's zero tolerance policy.
2: And so as far as just the freakouts go, it's well documented with this guy. Another one, part of the clip we didn't have from the stop the hammering bit, which is just funny.
11: Who's asking for a Labor Day rundown in my ear? Someone in that control room is out of control.
2: Someone in that control room is out of control.
4: Out of control.
1: Labor Day rundown in my ear.
2: Yes.
11: What's going on? Why am I losing this? Why don't I have sound? All right, it's back. Someone's pressing buttons and turning my sound off.
2: And then it's the Labor Day. And then
11: there's insanity in the control room tonight. You have insanity in my earpiece. Every time we go to a SOT, there's a woman talking in my ear about something that has nothing to do with what we're doing here.
2: But this is the topper for me. Remember the Anthony Weiner scandal from years ago?
1: Oh, yeah.
2: Because he would send pictures of his, you know, you couldn't make it up. Does anyone remember Lawrence O'Donnell doing an interview with Anthony Weiner?
4: I don't.
2: Looked it up, dude. And this is my story. This is an all-timer. Roll.
11: I have just one basic question for you that I think a lot of people have wondered about for different reasons over the course of the campaign. For me, it just comes down to this, which is, what is wrong with you?
12: I don't understand the question. What is wrong with me that I care so much about the issues that I fight for every day that I have my entire career?
11: No. What I'm trying to get at, Anthony, is what drives you.
13: Okay, and Anthony,
11: I mean it from a psychiatric level.
13: Dude,
11: I don't care
13: about
11: your
13: phony political answers. Dude, I don't really need your psychiatric questions.
11: I don't care about your phony political answers.
13: Do an interview here. Do an interview.
11: You are being driven by some kind of demons and
13: ask me a question, or you have me on a harangue with a split screen. This can't be good TV for anybody.
11: Well, the question is, Anthony, what is wrong with you? That's what I want to respond
13: okay,
11: to.
13: Okay, I heard the question, and I said, well, what do you mean? Because I desperately
11: all right,
13: care about
11: continue
13: the issue.
11: It online. We'll find out if Anthony Weiner sticks around to do this online. Anthony Weiner, you'll get the last word
13: online
11: if you want it, Anthony.
13: Good night, Lawrence.
4: I do
2: you
4: remember.
2: Have some sort of demons.
4: That was the best that Lawrence O'Donnell's ever sounded.
2: Dude, the guy is unhinged, though.
4: Yes, he is.
1: Yeah.
2: Holy mackerel.
1: Teetering on the edge all the time.
2: Oh, yeah.
4: What's wrong?
2: Oh, we got a story about a Steak and Shake employee. He sort of pulled an Anthony Weiner. That's Nimrod to the news in a few, and a news update next.

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0: The Mark Lee Van Camp and Robin Show. 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
0: News update, David Van Camp.
1: Lindsey Clancy is scared as the jury continues its second day of deliberations to determine whether she is guilty of killing her three children in 2023. Okay. That's according to NBC News.
0: She's scared.
1: Okay. Yeah. Well, meanwhile, the New York Times published an opinion guest essay that said, I study women who kill their children. Lindsey Clancy deserves mercy.
0: Yeah. What does mercy mean?
2: Right. This is so crazy.
1: Not getting the death penalty? That's mercy to me.
0: Yeah. That's about it. I mean, what? They're saying that she should be set free?
1: I don't know. I got paywalled out of it. But some people are saying, yeah, she should be freed.
2: Yes.
0: Unbelievable.
2: That's part of it, yeah.
0: Wow. All right, we got to get to Nimrod. There we go.
3: When the going gets tough.
4: Damn it, this is too hard.
3: The dumb get dumber.
5: All right, Dan.
3: It's Nimrod's in the News on the Markley, Van Camp, and Robbins Show.
4: I love the poorly educated.
0: All right. Nimrod's in the News. We go to Florida where a 25-year-old employee at Steak and Shake, his name, Artavian Crummity, he was arrested. Why? Are you laughing at his name?
2: Octavia Crummity?
0: Davian? Yeah, Crummity.
2: Crummity.
0: Yes.
2: Crummity's the number 10 with fries.
0: Well, you know, they have that old school sort of feel where they have sort of car hops and bring the food out.
2: Yes.
0: Well, Artavian did that. To serve this woman, and he had his manhood exposed through his zipper.
2: Oh, come on, man.
0: A woman called the police.
2: Well, yeah.
0: And then it's like, I didn't do that. Well, they looked at the old restaurant surveillance cameras. Oh, yeah. Little Artavian was certainly out.
2: Oh, my.
0: And Artavian then was arrested. All I can think of that story is you saying, what, do you just think this thing had powers that you'd be like, oh, gosh, could we go out
2: somewhere? Exactly, it never works, you idiot.
0: And that's Nimrod's in the News.

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14: A South Carolina cop is killed in the line of duty. I'm Carmen Roberts, Fox News. A gunfight in Columbia leaves one police officer dead, another injured. Police Chief W.H. Skip Holbrook told reporters.
15: Two Columbia police officers were involved and injured in an officer-involved shooting while investigating a reported domestic violence dispute.
14: And Holbrook says the officer killed was 29-year-old Christopher DeLong. He'd been with the department for 2 years, leaves behind a wife and two young children. A second officer is in stable condition. And the suspect, the chief says, a 33-year-old man, also died in that gunfight. He had a long criminal record. The devastating flood disaster in Nepal and Tibet grows even worse, with 676 people confirmed dead and more than 3,000 missing, including 90 Americans. Crews have been able to rescue more than 4,000 people, but the danger is still growing.
13: Scientists say the disaster was triggered by a glacier collapse, which caused waves of rock, ice, and debris just stories high hurtling through the mountain river systems. Search and rescue operations were temporarily suspended because of rain and fog. Authorities are watching two lakes in particular upstream, one of which was overflowing at times. It's still monsoon season with more rain over the next several days. Newly released figures say 669 people were killed in Nepal and 7 in Tibet. Between the two countries, nearly 3,000 remain missing. And Nepal's finance minister says it's going to take billions and billions of dollars to rebuild.
14: Fox's Stephanie Bennett. And President Trump calls this the biggest oil deal in history. Fox's Mike Emanuel says it gives the U.S. control over a large share of Venezuelan oil.
16: He says the deal secures more than 65 billion barrels of the South American country's oil reserves.
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17: Citizens of Tulsa, fear not traffic jams nor thunderstorms, for I am 96.5 Man.
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17: 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More clarity, more power.
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0: The Markley Van Camp and Robbins Show. Jamie Markley, David Van Camp, Scott Robbins. Robbins getting all mad at me.
1: No, I'm not getting this story. Mad at you. I'm not getting mad at you.
0: About Zohran Mamdani.
1: Just the way you phrased it and put it, yeah.
0: Who is Muslim, said he would not support a Hindu event in Manhattan where the leader of the group that is the ideological parent of India's ruling party. And I did not know how to pronounce the ruling party. So I asked David, hey, do you know what this is? And David looks at me, he's like, I don't know. I'm like, well, I'm sorry, dude. I'm going to ask you first because you are the most studious one. Yeah. And I said, and I already know Scott doesn't know. And you're like, what does that mean?
1: Well, the old dummy over here, he didn't know anything.
0: Well, do you know what it is?
1: No, I don't know what it is. I've never heard of it before. No.
0: Oh, let me ask you a question, Scott. If you had the question, what is India's ruling party?
1: Yes.
0: And you could only ask one person, and you had two choices. That would be David Van Camp or myself. Who would you ask?
1: I'm calling David Van Camp. He's my lifeline.
0: Well, why wouldn't you ask me? Because you know I don't know. Right?
1: If he was a bass player in some, you know, Indian metal band, you probably would know who he is.
0: Or a golfer from India, or something like that. Right? Maybe would know. Yeah. But it's funny, this story, as far as Mamdani, he's offended by their exclusionary vision, this political party in India.
1: Gosh.
0: It's just very interesting, isn't it?
1: Yes.
0: Seems like he has a little bit of that of himself.
1: Yeah.
0: There in New York.
1: A lot of it. Yeah.
0: Unreal. I still can't believe his popularity with the Democrat Party, with voting Democrats.
1: I know.
0: Saw that come out with Harry Enten?
2: Well, yeah. I mean, the thing is that most people don't really know, or they don't pay attention all that much. And what they see is a guy who never seems to get flustered. He's very good on a performance level. Just as, because, well, I mean, he is like an actor. I mean, so that makes sense.
0: But, and maybe, I know, it's just anecdotal. You'll see different people do the on-the-street interviews in New York. Mm-hmm. People are not happy with what's going on.
2: No.
1: No, and I think a lot of people know surveys maybe outside of the New York area don't, and just look at it from afar. Like, he's really slick.
0: Well, yeah, and all they know is their TikTok feed.
1: Yeah, that, and he's going to tax the rich, and you know.
0: Yeah. Did you see the polling from Harry Enten when it comes to Republicans? When they're talking about favorite president, best president of all time?
1: No.
0: Roll it. This is wild.
3: The president Republicans most admire, it's Donald Trump. This is a historic comparison. A majority of Republicans say, 53% say, he is the Republican president they most admire. Ronald Reagan, who traditionally has won that much, Donald Trump nearly triples up on this. Reagan at just 18%. And then Abraham Lincoln, who by most historic accounts is the greatest president of all time. But Republicans say that the president that they most admire by, what is this? This is six, seven times as many. Donald John Trump at 53%, easily crushing Abe Lincoln at 8%. And the Elon poll showed that he was the greatest president as well, Donald Trump. Like,
5: thank you.
1: Well, that's a little something there.
0: Republican president you admire the most?
1: Yeah.
0: That's the question. Over 50% say Trump. I was surprised.
1: Well, I am too. I don't know if there's. Are they still teaching about Honest Abe in schools? Cause
0: this is all voting Republicans, so I mean, you're talking about a wide range of age.
1: I just like to see that broken down into age, but who knows?
0: Well, maybe we can get those numbers for you.
1: Yeah, we probably could. You know what? And then again, top of the mind, I mean, it's Donald Trump, right?
0: Yes.
1: But boy, over Abe? Wow.
0: That's tough.
1: That is tough.
0: I mean, even Trump has been tongue-in-cheek when comparing himself to Abe Lincoln. I don't know, maybe. he's kind of got that grin on his face. But yeah.
1: Well, Abe played in the dead ball era.
0: Oh, gosh. Did you hear the controversy with Gavin Newsom with the house for sale? Okay, so he's got this house for sale, this mansion. Worth $7.5 million. And the listing advertises a 5,000 bottle wine cellar. Okay.
1: Wow.
0: Along with a pool, tennis court, and get this, wellness oasis.
1: Oh, gosh.
0: Wouldn't you like to have a wellness oasis, Scott?
1: Yeah, I would.
2: I would.
1: Put it in my backyard.
0: I don't exactly know what it is, but it sounds delightful, doesn't it?
1: It does, yes.
0: Anyway, so he's got this press conference for something else, and he gets asked about it. He's all offended. Like, of course, I know I didn't fill the $5,000 bottle of wine cellar, whatever.
4: The grape that you're selling in Sacramento, you filled the $5,000.
5: Are you serious? Really?
4: Did you fill this the wine cellar?
5: No, I never filled it. I didn't even know it had that much until I read that in your newspaper. I literally didn't even know that. Serious. By the way, I put books in there. I don't know if you saw the photos. There's no wine there. It's books. Yeah, well, trust me, it's my only inheritance from my father.
0: Okay.
2: Oh, my only inheritance. Oh.
1: I put books in there.
2: Yeah.
1: Okay.
0: Well,
1: all right. Yeah, you're a big voracious reader, I'm sure.
0: And Jesse Waters pointed this out on Fox. It's like he used to be proud to be in the wine business.
1: Yeah. Oh yeah. Well, he had a winery.
0: Had several.
1: Yeah. Napa Valley King
0: and the Wine Cave, and he was defending it. Saying, yeah, we do all these fundraisers there. Listen how much the tone has changed. This was in 2019.
6: That cave's been used by Democrats all across the country for fundraising.
7: Well,
6: probably 100 congressional representatives have benefited from the use of that. So, are you kidding? I'm in the business, so I know that place well. And I don't know why someone that's had success should apologize for it or be embarrassed by it or now no longer be able to participate in the democratic process.
0: Well, the Democratic Socialists have changed its tune.
1: Oh, yeah.
2: Hold on a second. What? He's saying, you need me to have this wine cave, okay?
0: You want me in that wine cave. You need me in that wine cave.
2: This is a benefit to humanity.
0: Yes.
2: Participating in the democratic process.
0: But I would say protecting democracy.
2: One tasting at a time.
0: Yes.
1: I never even heard of a wine cave before.
0: It's like a man cave. But
1: I guess.
0: More effeminate, I guess.
1: Yeah.
0: I don't know. Yeah,
1: furniture in there and a bar and
0: sure.
1: Live music. Yeah.
0: Yeah.
1: In your wine cave. Well, now it was built on the backs of you know, people who were underpaid. Illegals.
0: Probably.
1: Yeah.
0: Let's see.
1: Who built your wine cave.
0: Let's see if I could just do wine cave images here. Oh, there you go, Scott. Heck yeah, there's Napa Valley Wine Cave.
1: Well, maybe they're all over the place.
0: That looks like a religious experience.
1: Looks very nice. Yeah.
0: Yeah.
1: How's the light coming in the windows? Got to be artificial light then, right? I mean, you're in a cave.
0: I don't know.
1: Looks like natural light coming in those windows.
0: Maybe it's only cave by name. Not sure. But there you go.
1: An above ground cave.
2: Above ground cave.
1: you never know.
0: The Democrats are great at changing the meaning of words.
1: Right.
2: Yeah. Did you also see the other thing with all the obsession over Natalie Harp, the top White House aide? A CNN reporter also said, spotted Natalie Harp in the Oval Office. Yeah, a top aide to the president went to work. Great scoop. Okay. And, you know, there's all this trolling going on from Democrats. J.B. Pritzker posted something that he was renaming Trump Tower Natalie Tower. Like, you're too smug and fat to be making those jokes. I'm sorry. You're just not very good at this.
1: He's just not funny. He's a dork.
2: Yeah. Okay. Yeah.
1: Just is a dork.
2: But Jennifer Van Laar, she writes for Red State, I believe. I always forget which. But she's done great work. Been a California political writer for a long time. Put out a thread. Now that we're doing this to Natalie, I feel comfortable in talking about a top aide to Gavin Newsom, who actually may have caused some marital strife between the two, between him and his wife, because he took her on a trip instead of his wife.
0: Really?
2: And he has a history of infidelity.
0: Oh,
2: and actually,
0: yeah.
2: And apparently there are going to be stories that are going to be written about this in the near future. It's just they're waiting for the Oppo dump, basically.
0: Wow. Well, would you be surprised for a second?
2: Not at all.
1: No.
0: No. I mean, he was... Well, doing his buddy's wife.
1: Yeah. Yep.
0: I don't think I need to say it. That's breaking code, bro. Even for a Democrat.
1: Yeah, that's not allowed. Yeah.
0: Man, What's the story with Chris Murphy?
2: Oh, Chris Murphy. Let's see. Chris Murphy, he says there's no problem with illegal immigration and that Trump's just big old meanie.
0: No problem with it. I mean, what? No one's getting hurt by it or something?
7: The problem, according to the Trump administration, is a country that has been invaded. A country that is at risk physically because of the presence of people from other countries. That is a fake problem. That is not a real problem. Nobody likes to hear this.
0: Hold on a second. I guess I could wait till the end of the clip. Is he going to talk about the women that have been murdered?
2: No.
1: No.
0: Well, that rings pretty hollow then.
2: Yeah.
0: This guy, well,
7: he's
0: dude,
7: a liar.
0: He's a liar.
2: Yeah.
0: And he is. He'll, when he hired his consultant to change his image and he grows the beard, he's another friggin' phony. Yeah. Golly, man.
7: But, immigrants, first-generation immigrants, and undocumented immigrants both commit crimes at rates lower than natural-born Americans, than people that are born here in this country. So if you want to live in a safe community, you are actually better off living in a community with people that just got to the United States of America.
0: Okay, then move right in.
2: Right. Yep.
0: You first.
1: Yep.
0: Let's see how it goes. He'll never do it.
2: No, of course not.
0: You just got to roll your eyes.
1: You do, because it's making
0: some
1: nuts
0: of these guys.
1: Not, yeah.
0: All right. Let's talk about Neuralink. Is this controversial, David?
2: Well, I don't know. I get a little bit squirrely about it, I'll admit. But Elon Musk, this is his like brain chip implant project that he's been working on.
0: Well, that one with that one dude, it was unbelievable.
2: Yeah, did that guy have MS or forget what he had? Basically couldn't control his yeah. arms and legs. Couldn't
1: like stop
2: move.
1: The tremors, so.
0: Yes.
2: And, yeah, was able to actually control his body.
1: Unbelievable.
2: It is.
0: A miracle.
2: Well, he dropped some big news about what's coming in the next year.
0: Okay.
8: In the next 6 to 12 months, we'll be doing our first implants for vision, where even if somebody's completely blind, we can write directly to the visual cortex. But long term, you would have very high resolution and be able to see in multispectral wavelengths. You could see in infrared, ultraviolet, radar. It's like a superpower situation.
0: Whoa. All right. Because this is audio, I will tell you that Scott Robbins' eyes got about as big as saucers, and it scares you.
1: Superpowers.
0: Mm-hmm. Well, he's just talking about your vision.
1: No, I didn't understand that. And I listen, as a person who wears glasses, that would be just fine by me.
0: What?
1: If I could just get my vision back all the way without wearing these things, be corrective that way, yeah, I'll take it.
0: That's astounding. We're talking about blind people that can't see.
1: I know, but he was also talking about corrective, right? Wasn't that part of it?
2: It was even if you can't see. So it would work for everybody.
1: Yeah.
0: Got it.
1: Yeah, so I'm game.
2: I don't want to be the first.
1: No. I want an extensive research done first. Because I hate that. And blindness could result from... You know, I don't want to. Yeah.
0: I thought you were going to say, well, when's he going to cure the baldness?
1: Well, that's impossible.
0: He already did that. He had the implants.
1: Yeah, yeah, that's impossible. You can't do it.
0: All right. The five stories we're watching today and a news update on the way.

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0: Markley, Van Camp, and Robbins Show. Jamie Markley, David Van Camp, Scott Robbins, and now the five stories we're watching today.
1: Number five, Secretary of State Marco Rubio has just revoked the visa of an Iraqi national who was on the FBI's terror watch list. Now, the icing on top of this is that she was given the International Woman of Courage Award by the Biden administration. Okay.
2: Oh, boy.
1: Number four, ICE has officially awarded a $16.6 million contract for 6,000 pairs of shock gloves.
0: Yes. And how do those work again?
1: Well, they're electric gloves that deliver a nice little zap whenever you put your hands on somebody.
0: Well, that's trying to de-escalate things,
1: yes.
0: Right? You
1: taser
0: don't want
1: gloves.
0: People to die, yeah.
3: Like those bug things in the summer you put up and they go in there.
0: Oh, yeah.
3: Yeah.
0: I like that.
3: That's awesome.
0: Mm-hmm.
1: Number three, a guy named Darwin Jonathan Rivera Flores is a Honduran national living in California, was arrested by the FBI on federal voter fraud charges. Rivera is charged with falsely claiming U.S. citizenship and fraudulent voter registration. He was also previously arrested at an anti-ICE protest.
0: Really?
1: Yeah. Huh. Number two, Pennsylvania Governor Josh Shapiro's administration has removed female terminology in a proposed overhaul to Pennsylvania's health code. It's 2026, by the way. The terms pregnant woman and mother of a newborn have been replaced with pregnant or postpartum individual.
0: Dude.
1: What are we doing here?
0: I just read a whole piece how Democrats were trying to talk like normal people again.
1: Right.
0: But they're doing the 180 on that.
1: Right. Number one, the Pentagon says more than 200 mine-like objects have been removed from the main lane of the Strait of Hormuz. Only 11 were actually mines, and most of them were not properly set up. They were floating trash bags out there.
0: Wow.
1: All right. Those are the top five stories that we are watching today. 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
0: So CNN has had to apologize to the family at Dolly Parton.
1: I saw this.
2: This is what an hacks. Incredible story. It really is.
0: Yes. Why? Because they mistakenly aired a photo of a Dolly Parton impersonator as Dolly when they were doing a tribute to her on CNN.
2: Real.
0: Yes. How do you make that mistake?
2: I don't know.
0: Well, because you have a bunch of kids out of college that are doing that type of work for
3: interns.
0: Them.
3: Interns?
0: Well, it's basically our interns are they're now full time, but they are just clueless to the world.
1: Well, the tribute performer doesn't even really look like her.
2: I thought the same thing. I saw the picture and I went, wait a minute, that doesn't look like her.
0: That's what I'm saying.
2: I thought it was a guy in drag at first.
0: Oh, gosh.
2: I did.
0: But, I mean, if we could see a picture of the person that was responsible for it, I'll bet you they're under 30.
2: Oh, yeah.
1: Oh, definitely.
0: Yeah, that's probably what it is.
2: Yeah.
0: But then no one checks it?
1: Right. No checks and balances. Whatever.
2: I mean, how can you look at those two pictures and not go, wait a minute, that's not her.
0: I know.
2: I mean, it's ridiculous.
0: And then, I mean, I guess if you're the one as the host, then you see that flash up. Are you the one to say, I don't think that's her.
1: Yeah. I don't know, because a lot of times those things go by really, really fast. And
0: yeah,
1: you're focusing on keeping the things going.
0: Yeah. Something that's never good. Roller coaster and brain hemorrhage. And it's happened more than once.
2: Oh, boy.
0: Yeah, we'll get to that. And

0: WTBR 1023 KRMG, Tulsa's news and talk. Tulsa's KRMG news starts now.
1: Police officer shot dead. I'm Roger Stern, Fox News. A gunfight in Columbia, South Carolina leaves one police officer dead, another injured. Police Chief Skip Holbrook telling reporters.
2: Two Columbia police officers were involved and injured in an officer-involved shooting while investigating a reported domestic violence dispute.
1: Holbrook says the officer killed was 29 years old and had been with the force for 2 years. He had a wife and two young children. Second officer in stable condition. The chief says the suspect, a 33-year-old man with a lengthy criminal record, died in the shootout. The trial of Lindsay Clancy resumes Monday as the jury worker decides if the Massachusetts mother is criminally responsible for killing her three young children. Fox's Nate Foy in Plymouth, Massachusetts.
3: Lindsay Clancy's lawyer, Kevin Reddington, said they wanted to review two bags of pills belonging to Clancy and the bloody knife that she allegedly used during her suicide attempt. The jury will decide if Clancy is criminally responsible or if she was unaware of what she was doing. Her defense says she experienced psychosis and heard hallucinations telling her to kill her kids and herself. The prosecution says she planned the killings and deliberately sent her ex-husband out of the home. Now, if she is found not guilty, by reason of insanity, she would likely be committed to a mental hospital. But because her defense of postpartum psychosis is temporary, legal experts say she likely would have a decent shot at eventually getting out of that mental hospital from her periodic reviews.
1: The jury of nine women and three men weighing convictions of first or second degree murder, manslaughter, or not guilty because of insanity. White House announcing today President Trump will serve as honorary chairman of the PGA's President's Cup. 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

0: Markley, Van Camp, and Robin Show. I'm Jamie Markley, the Gen Xer, the Millennial David Van Camp, the Sexy Boomer, that's Scott Robbins. All right, before we move on, what are you laughing at, David?
1: Sorry, I haven't clicked on the article. I just laughed because there's just a super ominous headline from Slate.
0: Okay.
1: And it says, I teach at Yale. There are Gen Z Catholics all around me. I know what must be done. What?
0: Oh, let's just get right into it.
1: Try it. I might get paywalled out of it.
0: Okay.
1: Gen Z Catholics are heading to the pews in eye-popping numbers. They meet up in pizzerias and follow one another on social media, blah, blah, blah. Yale University, here we go. I'm just trying to get to the meat and potatoes of this. What must be done? It beat out popular anyway, saying basically people wanted to go to the history of Christianity and Catholicism classes more than anything else. Let's see. Oh, the argument is that you got to institutions like.
0: That one?
2: No.
0: The dean there allegedly recorded upskirt videos.
2: Come on, man.
0: Oh, yeah.
2: Really?
0: Yes. Yep. That would be, is it Joshua Kohut? He's 51, being charged with fourth degree invasion of privacy after the videos were found on one of his devices. That's what the AG Jennifer Davenport announced. He is the dean of research at the School of Environmental and Biological Sciences.
2: Oh, so it was a research project.
0: Yeah, he's not saying that.
2: Yeah. This guy.
0: Search warrant was executed the other day after an investigation into him. His devices were taken and a forensic preview revealed a video of another person's undergarment-clad intimate parts.
2: Gosh, dude.
0: According to the prosecutors. Defendant is alleged to have used his mobile phone to record upskirt videos without his victim's knowledge.
2: His mobile phone?
0: Yes. Yep.
2: How's that work? No, seriously, I mean, what you would think you would recognize that.
1: Well, have you seen the videos of dudes getting caught doing this?
0: Yes.
1: What they do is they just have their phone on, like, video mode or something, mm-hmm. and then just, like, pass by women and just, like, mm-hmm. sort of walk kind of close to them,
0: mm-hmm.
1: and then, you know, pull away quickly.
2: Some of those guys have put cameras in the toes of their shoes.
0: What?
2: Yeah, right at the end, right where the toe is, there's a little camera there.
0: Just a little camera.
2: And they slide under there, yeah.
0: Oh, my.
1: Yeah, I've never heard of that. Why'd you ask the rest of the class then? It seems like you're very well-versed.
0: How does that happen?
2: Well, I never
0: heard going in advance.
2: There was a couple of stories about that came out, and this is how the guy was doing it. And he got caught with it, and it was a reflection, or it was reflecting off the toe of his shoe, and he got busted for it.
0: Wow, that's crazy.
2: It is.
0: What are you hoping to see?
2: You can sell them, I guess, online. That's what these guys were doing, yeah. There's a pocket out there of online people who like to look at that stuff.
0: Okay.
2: Just do it. It's everything. Pulling somebody in a wagon. I mean, you know, I mean, just, barefoot. You know, I mean, just.
1: Wow. I like how you went from asking, how do you do that, to. Not only knowing advanced techniques and how to accomplish this task, and then also the marketing opportunities involved with it.
2: I'm amazed at this when it happens because I'm like, well, how did they do this? And then you read about how they did it and why they did it.
0: So you just remembered what you had read.
2: Well, yeah. I mean, it's not like I'm out there trying to figure out every criminal scumbag is doing. Yeah.
1: So there is no Scott Robbins upskirt photo
2: No.
0: So if I look at your Amazon cart, I'm not going to see toe cameras or anything like that?
2: No, there's no toe cameras, okay. No feet, no armpits, none of that.
0: Prosecutor said the charge carries a sentence of up to 18 months in prison and a fine of up to $10,000. Rutgers spokesperson called the charges extremely disturbing. Said he is on administrative leave. Okay. Banned from campus pending the outcome of the investigation. So there you go on that one. Okay. Meanwhile, in Texas, what was Jasmine Crockett talking about?
1: Oh, yeah.
0: She's very bitter.
1: Oh, she is. She's not campaigning for U.S. Senate nominee James Tallarico in Texas because he's a big fat racist. And she was on CNN last night. Laura Coates asked how black voters are feeling about this race.
0: Okay.
3: What are you hearing from black voters that you speak to in Texas? Is there excitement in terms of turnout?
4: I don't think that there is excitement, but I think that...
3: How do you turn that around?
4: Well, I don't know that... Like, black voters are practical. So at the end of the day, I don't know that they're going to have to be the most excited, but I will tell you that you always want voters to be excited, right? Like, you want them to feel that because that gives you an idea, again, if it's raining on that day, if the lines are long, you want that excitement to be able to overcome that.
0: Man, what a political mind.
1: Right.
0: That really? Sort of insight. I mean, I feel like I owe her money just to get that kind of insight and expertise to know that excitement with voters is a good thing.
2: It should all be paywalled, I think.
0: Probably.
2: You can't just get to that for free.
1: They gave up on CNN Plus too early.
2: Yeah, they did.
0: It's very generous of her. Boy, that was quite a political interview. I had a clip earlier of Hunter Biden talking about how much he likes Abdul El-Sayed. This was on the Luke Beasley show. Luke Beasley, who is gay, decided to ask Hunter Biden if he was gay.
2: Oh.
0: Did you hear about this?
2: Is there any rumors about that?
0: I don't think so.
2: Not that I've ever heard.
0: No. Maybe it was just he was asking his fun. It seems like Hunter Biden plays along. And then in sort of like, are you serious here? It goes like this.
5: Are you gay?
6: only a little bit.
5: A little bit.
6: Yeah.
5: I think more or less than 50%.
6: What?
5: More or less than 50%.
6: 48.6.
5: Okay.
6: Yeah.
5: Okay. Okay.
6: Is this serious?
5: If you were gay, would I be your type?
6: No. A little bit more masculine would be, I think, my type if I was gay.
2: What are we doing?
0: I know. It was just so bizarre.
2: Come up with an 48.6% of me is gay?
0: I think he's just trying to riff and play along a little bit. He's better off just to say no.
2: Well, Luke was very disarmed when he said that.
0: It was like, well, more or less than 50% when he said a little bit.
1: 48.
0: Well, yeah, what does that mean?
1: And the guy's like, so you're saying there's a chance.
2: Exactly, yeah.
0: And then, would I be your... I was cracking up. He's like, is somebody probably more masculine? Oh, my gosh. I'll say one thing about that, dude. Never boring.
1: No, it's
0: not like Hunter Biden does boring interviews.
2: No, it's wild card stuff, yeah.
0: Oh, yeah. You never know what you're going to get.
7: Him and everybody around him.
0: Yeah, it's the best all the time. We got to move on, though. It's that time. It may not be the biggest story out there. But you saw it, thought, yeah, I'd like to bring that in. So, David, what's your story here?
1: All right. I want to go back to what we started with. Because I've read a little bit more, scanned a little bit more. And, okay, yeah, it is a Slate thing. Slate.com, liberal online publication. Mm-hmm. The headline was, I teach at Yale. There are Gen Z Catholics all around me. I know what must be done. And I'm like, holy crap, that is an ominous headline.
0: Yes, it is.
1: What?
0: Attention grabber.
1: Well, at Yale, this person writes, I know exactly what this should look like about bringing Catholics into the fold and how to engage with young Catholics. Courses on Catholic history should engage women's voices. There mentions blistering critiques of inequality that might resonate with students nearly a century after Dorothy Day's conversion to Catholicism in 1927. Yeah, I was looking for the high heat.
2: Yeah, you got to change her away.
1: Yeah, there. I swung as soon as the ball left his hand.
0: Yep. Happens to everybody.
1: I was 10 minutes behind or ahead of it, yeah. Yep. Courses on Catholicism should also probe the history of what my department used to call rest of world. From 1500s to the present, Catholicism has profoundly shaped the histories of Africa, Europe, and Latin America. Finally, teaching about Catholicism should explore the intersection of Catholic and queer history, a field that the late Yale historian John Boswell pioneered in the 1980s. Yes. How else could be there? But it basically goes on to say they should woke it up.
0: Oh, of course.
2: Yeah, that's their answer to everything.
0: Yeah, pretty much. Okay. All right, Scotty, what do you got for your story?
2: An enraged Wisconsin parent was cited for tripping a 9-year-old football player during a youth league game when he became upset over a play.
0: Say again.
2: Shocking footage captured the dad, who was supporting the Milwaukee Colts, who isn't, taking matters into his own hands when he made the drastic intervention against the Case Eagles in Racine on Saturday.
0: Okay.
2: The Eagles football player was wearing number 88, was rushing to score a touchdown when dad, the rogue adult, extended his left leg out and tripped the kid.
0: Oh, my gosh.
1: He runs onto the field and tripped him, too, because there was nobody that was going to
2: nobody
1: make the tackle.
2: No.
1: Yeah.
2: He was a breakaway touchdown, right? The boy and the adult both tumbled to the ground as officials halted the game's play. Channing Schultz, the Eagles head coach, said the boy was okay, but he was infuriated about what the adult did. I would have been, too, if I were him.
0: Well, sure.
2: I was filled with anger, said the coach. It was disgusting. It was the most cowardly act I've ever seen for him to just do that. Just put so much intent into it. No words can ever fix all that. The guy was booted from the grounds and was told never to come back again.
0: Did they give the kid the touchdown?
2: That's a great question, and that's not in the story anymore.
0: Oh, my gosh.
2: They had to, right?
0: David, you're the news director at this place, and the story comes to you.
2: Yeah.
0: Isn't
2: yeah.
0: that? You want to know, well, they awarded the kid the touchdown, right?
1: They should, because it wasn't even a close play.
2: No, it wasn't.
1: Yeah.
0: Golly.
2: And the guy assaulted a child. I mean, he had to be locked up for that. What a jackass.
0: Did he trip him or assault him?
1: He tripped.
2: Tripped him, but okay. It would be assault. It would be considered assault.
1: I guess, yeah.
2: I mean, the kid was on a breakaway touchdown.
1: Yeah.
2: You don't expect a dad to stick his leg
0: no,
2: out
0: you don't.
2: And trip him.
0: No.
2: God.
0: That's crazy.
2: It is.
0: Man, I saw this. Have you ever been on a roller coaster?
2: Yeah.
0: Especially those old wooden ones you get off and it feels like your brain's rattled.
2: Oh, yeah.
0: It's kind of weird. I did not know some of these coasters could have this effect on you. This is the Six Flags coaster, the X2. This is twice at Magic Mountain that you've had riders have injuries from this. And a lot of times you're like, okay, how serious is it? Two women rode the coaster 6 days apart. Both lost consciousness and ended up in surgery with similar brain hemorrhages.
2: Yeah.
1: Whoa.
0: Of a type that's typically associated with high-speed collisions. Three neurosurgeons who treated the women declared in an email the severe brain injuries requiring emergent neurosurgical attention were the result of traumatic rapid acceleration-deceleration event experienced on the X2 ride.
2: No.
1: Dang.
0: The second of the two riders is currently in a coma. The story from the Hollywood Reporter. I'm like, holy smokes, man. It's crazy. Father told the network that whoever decided to keep the X2 open after the first July injury case had a lot to answer for.
2: Yeah.
0: Saying it's got to stop. Wow.
2: Man.
0: So then I guess CNN did a whole investigation. So then I'm like, oh, it's CNN? Can we trust it? Well, we'll see. But they uncovered a long history of injuries associated with the ride. I mean, there's been more than a dozen reports of injuries and hospitalizations related to the X2. In addition, unearthed Six Flags records listed at least 70 head and neck injury complaints between 2019 and 2022.
2: Well, you can see how that could happen.
0: Oh, the
2: stop and jerking? Yeah.
0: Yeah.
2: I mean, and you're going 1,000 miles an hour?
0: Yeah.
2: No thanks.
0: So I'd say, yeah, I might want to steer clear of that one.
2: Yeah, I'll just watch. I'll wait for you on the ground.
0: Okay. Who stole $3,000 worth of cinnamon rolls? Who does that? Nimrod's in the news. And we'll set you up with the Friday 5 next.

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0: The Markley Van Camp and Robin Show. 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Works for a lot of people. 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Or maybe they talk to some friends and know about the side effects. 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Is there something out there for me? And the answer is yes, it's called Lean.
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0: All right, David, you got a quick news update?
1: I do. Remember Milo Yiannopoulos?
0: Yeah,
1: sort of edgelord commentator?
0: Yes, sir.
1: He's been detained at an airport by ICE.
0: Uh-oh.
1: Nobody knows why.
0: Wow. Be keeping an eye on that one. All right, we got to get the Nimrod here.
3: When the going gets tough.
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6: I love the poorly educated.
0: All right. Nimrods in the News. We go to South Florida where this bakery, it's really popular. They take their baked goods to a farmer's market. Well, they need help transportation. Uber drivers bringing, all these cinnamon rolls to the market. It doesn't show up. It just doesn't show up. So they can't sell them. So, yes, it's kind of crazy. And they've made the complaint to Uber saying, hey, the driver never came back. They charged $205 for the trip. They only offered a $100 refund. Now, Uber says the report is troubling. It's not the experience we want users to have. Then give them the money.
7: That's right.
0: Yeah. Not cool.
7: Yeah.
0: All right. We got to set you up with the Friday Five in honor of Dolly Parton. We're doing the greatest female country artists of all time.
7: Oh, my.
0: 1-888-485-MVCR. The greatest female country artists of all time for the Friday Five. And we'll kick it off next.
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18: The U.S. asking allies for help. I'm Roger Stern, Fox News. The Trump administration is increasing the economic pressure on Iran and asking G20 countries to join in. Here's Fox's Jonathan Hunt in Tel Aviv.
19: In the few videos we are seeing out of Tehran, the supply of normal goods is diminishing, but the economy is not yet completely broken. And that is the aim now with Operation Economic Outcast, to crush Iran's economy. In the words of Treasury Secretary Scott Bessent, he travels to Asheville, North Carolina for the G20 summit. There he will be trying to persuade those G20 nations to join the U.S. sanctions program. But among the ongoing trading partners for Iran are most significantly China, Russia, India, Turkey, Iraq, Pakistan, and Qatar. China, the most significant of those, and China has said it will not join the sanctions program.
18: Iran says it stands firm against what it called unjust sanctions and conspiracies. Iran's foreign minister accused the U.S. of using the media to influence prices for personal gain. He also says some in Israel are promoting war. Over 600 dead, thousands remain missing after this week's floods along the Nepal-China border, and today's rescue efforts are being hampered by monsoons. The International Red Cross and Red Crescent are sending aid. Matt Bodden, Red Cross manager for Nepal, told Fox News Live how bad the devastation is and how much of the country has been impacted.
20: Only now are the authorities able to get into some of these areas that have been the most impacted. We know that there are going to be many thousands of people that have been left homeless.
18: The State Department says 90 Americans are missing. The flood was caused by a glacier breaking up. 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
6: Friday 5, a big countdown. And today, in honor of Dolly Parton, we're doing the greatest female country artist of all time.
10: Oh, my.
6: Well, she would obviously be number one.
11: Jolene, Jolene, Jolene, Jolene.
6: So that's a given. It's like an automatic number one, or as you would say, David, a zero.
10: Like a, yeah, she is on top of the list. Everybody else is set.
6: Yes.
12: Member of the Country Music Hall of Fame.
11: You come again.
6: Oh, yeah.
13: It is my pleasure to induct you into the Rock and Roll Hall of Fame.
14: I'm a rock star now!
6: I thought you would enjoy that, David.
10: Yeah, it was nice.
6: It is. It's a good way to start off the countdown today. The number is 1-888-485-MVCR. I guess we should just say this off the top.
10: Yes.
6: I don't feel great about the countdown.
10: Don't feel great about it, no, because, I mean, I think the person who wound up at number one is certainly huge.
6: Yes.
10: And there's no question about that. Nobody in this trio had her at number one, but this exposes the dangers of ranked choice voting. Because somebody
6: yes,
10: with ill intent can manipulate the list.
6: I don't think there's anyone with ill intent.
10: Well, I don't know. I mean, if it hadn't been for you, Jamie, number two would have been number one, which I would have felt a lot better with.
6: Well, if it wouldn't have been for you two guys putting who you had at number one and number two, and would have gone more classic, we wouldn't be in this situation.
10: Right.
6: And if one guy who put their number one as an artist, but when I asked, can you name one song from the artist, they said, no, I can't.
15: Yeah, that's right, I didn't. I couldn't. You're right.
6: You ranked the person number one.
15: Yeah, just for the because of the...
6: And could not name the, one song.
15: The sheer
6: not one.
15: Importance of her, yes.
6: Wow.
15: Yeah, that's all. That's all I did.
6: That may have screwed the countdown up just a smidge.
15: Oh, it didn't screw anything up. But
6: all right. Who's up first today,
10: Let's
6: David?
10: Talk to Jeff in Illinois. Hey, Jeff.
16: Hi. Greetings from East Peoria, Illinois.
6: All right,
16: last
6: Jeff.
16: The last time I called, Mr. Robbins was out in Kansas City gathering up a bunch of bobbleheads.
6: That's oh, right. Yeah.
15: Yep. I got three of them. Yep.
16: J.B. Pritzker wanted to have his own bobblehead for the Illinois State Fair this year. Unfortunately, he got wind that a lot of the Illinois gun makers and gun people who have guns were going to buy them all up and shoot them, have them for target practice.
15: Oh, yeah, a little clay pigeon shooting with J.B.
6: So who you got for a female country artist, Jeff?
16: The one, the only, Reba.
15: Reba, yeah.
17: Number two.
10: Number two. The other queen of country, number two.
6: And her signature song here is a cover.
15: This one I knew.
10: I did that for Scott's benefit.
15: Yeah.
6: Because Scott could not name one song from Reba.
15: I forgot
6: one.
15: All about this one, yeah.
6: Can you name an original Reba McEntire?
15: No, I told you I couldn't.
6: Yeah, I thought so. But she's number one.
15: Yeah, she's number one.
6: Okay.
15: Number
6: Got
15: one
6: it.
15: In our hearts.
6: Oh, sure.
15: Yep.
6: All right, David, who's next?
10: Scott, I don't care that you don't know any of those songs. You got it right anyway.
15: Thank you.
10: But unfortunately, she wound up at number two. Let's talk to Woody in Vancouver. Hey, Woody.
18: Hey, guys. Love your show. Forget quarterly. Your audience would be thrilled to hear Stop the Hammering Bit weekly.
15: They would too. Yeah.
0: Yeah. Thank you.
15: I agree.
0: In honor of Lawrence O'Donnell.
18: Yes. By the way, today's Friday Five category is your best ever.
2: Oh, wow. Well, thanks, Woody.
0: I know you have a way with the ladies. There is no doubt about that.
2: Yeah.
0: That's well documented.
3: Woody's a father of 13 and a grandfather of 29, and he says, they think I'm something.
0: Yes.
15: You do, too.
18: All right. My choice, Patsy Cline.
0: Now we're talking.
3: Number three.
4: Crazy.
0: That voice, dude. I'm

0: You know the difference between Patsy Cline and Reba McEntire, Scott?
1: My 50 years?
0: No, you could name a Patsy Cline song.
1: You'd love me. Oh, that's true. I could name Crazy. I knew that one. Yeah.
0: Yeah. Okay. Good pick. What do you appreciate it? All right, who's next?
2: Let's talk to John in Connecticut. Hey, John.
3: Good afternoon, gentlemen.
0: You know, John, always a pleasure.
3: Always a pleasure on my end as well, gentlemen. And I want to tell you that when I listened to your bet on Don Lemon, I felt the spirit of Rush Limbaugh wash over me.
0: Great line.
3: So I had a wrestle this time with this category. Woody may think it's the best ever, but I really had a hard time figuring out what is a female country artist.
2: Oh, that's great.
3: And the Supreme Court was no help, but went to Wikipedia, and I came up with the coal miner's daughter, Loretta Lynn.
0: Dude, thank you, John. That's my one and two right there, Loretta Lynn and Patsy
4: Number
0: Cline.
4: Number five.

0: That's a classic, man.
1: A great one. I love that song.
2: No, don't come home with drinking, with loving on your mind.
3: Hey, Scott.
4: Yeah.
3: You know the difference between Loretta Lynn and Reba McEntire?
4: What's that?
3: You could name a Loretta Lynn song.
4: No, I couldn't.
3: You did yesterday.
4: Coal Miner's Daughter.
3: You did.
4: That's right, I did. Yeah.
3: You did, yes.
4: Yeah, I don't know this song.
3: Are you serious?
1: You don't know this song?
4: I don't know this song, no.
3: That's right. I always forget. Your dad was not into country the way my dad was. My dad was a rock and roll and country.
4: No, I didn't hear a lot of country growing up.
3: Oh, I heard a ton.
4: This is country, country that really countries.
3: It's an incredible statement right there.
4: Yes.
3: All right. We got number one. No, we don't. We got number two, three, and five. Looking for number one and four for greatest female country artist of all time. The number one, 888-485-MVCR. Okay.
1: Let's talk to Melinda in Oregon. Hey, Melinda.
5: Hey, guys. Happy Friday.
3: Happy Friday, Melinda.
5: Hey, so obviously as Mary's largest, biggest fan, and as the self-appointed president of her unofficial fan club, I just want to let you all know that open registration is now going on for anyone who wants to join.
3: Good. Thank you, Mom. That's very sweet.
5: You're welcome. So my pick is Shania Twain.
4: Yeah.
3: All right.
6: Number four.
7: Any man of mine.
1: In some ways, I think she got kind of hosed because as far as a country artist, worldwide record sales, she's the number one.
3: She's huge. She was in my top five.
1: Mm-hmm.
3: For sure.
4: No man, well, I feel like a woman.
1: She had so many.
4: Got the gravy sopping one here.
3: Well, it's country. David likes country.
4: I know what it is.
3: And David, I like Barry, this song. So you want to pick the songs? You want to do all the work?
4: No. David, I think it's a great choice.
3: I like that song, too.
1: Yeah, I think it's a good song.
3: I think, honestly, I like that one better than some of the crossovers. But I like some of the country stuff. You just don't like it.
4: I'm not a country fan. I mean, I like country rock.
3: Yeah.
4: I was a big Marshall Tucker guy growing up. The Outlaws.
3: Yeah.
4: Charlie Daniels.
3: You know what? No one called for somebody in my top five. I'll just get this out of the way. When you're talking about country rock.
1: Mm-hmm. Oh, yeah.
3: This was a whole question of, is this artist country? And in all these different lists that we were looking at just for inspiration, she was on there. But neither one of you guys consider her country.
1: Yeah.
3: And that's Linda Ronstadt.
4: Yeah. It's not a, yeah.
3: Now, was it the second country station I ever worked at? And that would have been starting in 86, I think. And our buddy Johnny King was the program director.
4: Oh,
3: and he was way ahead of himself. He and our other buddy Roger Lundeen. And they had, it was like a country station with country rock that had Linda Ronstadt.
4: Another artist like that. I can hear it. Yeah.
3: Oh, we played some Bob Seger. Stuff like that. CCR. There were different cuts. It was a really cool station. Still is. So there you go. Linda Ronstadt would have been in my top five.
1: Yeah.
3: Was, actually. If she's considered country.
4: Yeah.
3: So, yeah. All right. Who's next, David?
1: Let's talk to Scoot. Scoot, how are you?
8: I am fantastic. How are you guys doing today?
3: Doing fantastic as well, Scoot.
8: That's good to hear. Hey, this is a great subject. I am going to go old school on you today, I think, and throw out Tammy Wynette.
3: Oh, yeah, dude. Tammy Wynette for sure.
1: And Scott's mocking.
3: You were mocking.
4: You know, I remember the Hillary Clinton thing.
3: Oh, yeah.
9: Do you think I'm Tammy Wynette and just stand by your man? You got another thing. Kind of dead.
4: The demon came out.
3: Her and the old possum, George Jones. That was a stormy one.
4: Yeah. Oh, I saw that movie.
3: Good stuff, man.
4: Oh, daddy.
3: Oh, yeah.
4: George was not exactly Mr. Rogers to live with.
3: No.
4: No.
3: And by the way, that song, He Stopped Loving Her Today.
4: Yeah.
3: Didn't you always think that was about Tammy Wynette?
4: I did, yeah.
3: The way he sang it?
4: Yeah. Mm-hmm.
3: Oh, yeah. Yeah. All right, we're still looking for number one and, well, number one. We've got the rest of the five. And there is a feeling somewhat of embarrassment at number one. It's kind of weird.
0: It kind of is, and it's
3: but
0: nothing against
3: huge.
0: Her.
3: Yes. 1-888-45-MVCR. Greatest female country artist of all.

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0: The Markley Van Camp and Robbins Show. Jamie Markley, David Van Camp, Scott Robbins. Got the Robbins Trifecta coming up. News update. But we got to finish up the Friday Five. It's the greatest female country artist of all time. Of course, who would be number one is Dolly Parton. But that's the reason we're doing the list.
1: Yeah.
0: But we're still looking for our number one on this countdown. Number two is Reba McEntire. Three, Patsy Cline. Shania Twain at four and Loretta Lynn at five. And we've also had some great honorable mentions. And now back to it, David. Who's up?
1: Let's talk to Mark in Portland. Hey, Mark.
2: Hey, guys. Happy Friday.
0: Happy Friday, Mark. What are you thinking?
2: Hey, dude? I was thinking the silky voice of Leanne Womack.
1: Oh, Leanne Womack.
0: Yes. Good honorable mention.
1: I know this song. I don't know it's her, but I know this song.
0: Yeah. That was big, too, man. Now, did you play that at country radio, David?
1: Because
0: I'm trying to remember your era of country.
1: No, that was that would have been like 2009 to 2011.
0: Okay. I don't

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1: Who was the other one, Hank?
2: The other one was Alison Krauss.
1: Oh, yeah.
3: Krauss,
1: yeah.
3: The smile on your face lets me know that you need me.
1: I really liked stuff with Robert Plant, too.
2: Yeah.
1: They sound great together.
2: They do.
1: She's got a great voice.
2: She does.
4: How that thing came together.
2: Like Robert Plant hooks up with Alison Krauss to do a record. Where did that happen? How did it happen?
1: There's a thing called the Google machine. I bet it'll tell
2: us.
1: Well, he has always loved
2: like country and like folk songs.
4: Oh yeah.
2: And so
4: the way he phrased some of the words were country.
2: Yeah.
4: Hey, darling, you got the love I need.
1: You crack me up when you do that.
2: Well, right, there's a light.
1: Well, there's a light in your eyes that keep shining.
2: Yep.
4: Well, it's kind of country.
2: All right, boy. Up next, I think I'm reading this right. I might not be. Colin from Arizona, Nagesh?
5: No, you hung Geezer on me a couple of weeks ago.
1: Oh, yeah, I called him Geezer the week you were out, Scott.
2: Oh.
1: What's up, Geezer?
4: I'm never going to call you Geezer.
5: Well, it works, man. It works.
2: All right.
5: I'm sorry. I would have hung up on myself if I had to talk about that snot-nosed, fuzzy butt Swifty. But anyway, one of these days I got to ask you guys, you talked about that dude that was selling the body parts. And somebody bought the skin and turned it into a book cover. Who the hell tanned it for him? What's wrong with them?
1: No kidding.
5: Anyway, I was going to say Carrie Underwood because all the good ones were gone and Andres is going nuts with that board.
2: Yeah.
5: So, thank you, boys.
1: Yeah, here's the thing, Geezer. You just had a walk-off.
2: Number one. Not proud of it.
1: And I like Carrie Underwood. Yeah. I really do.
2: I like a lot of her songs. I would not put her at number one.
1: No, I wouldn't either.
2: She is the biggest selling female country artist in the United States.
1: Yeah. I mean, for the record, my number one was Loretta Lynn. And both of you guys had Reba, right?
2: Yep.
1: Yes. Well, I can say one thing. At least it's not Reba.
2: Oh, dang.
4: Dang, what's your
1: I'm
4: deal?
1: I'm just not a fan.
2: You did not realize how much you hated Reba McEntire,
4: wow,
2: man.
4: No.
1: And it's not that I hate. I just don't like. And my mom and dad, both huge fans. I'm like, oh, my gosh, they drive me crazy. That was basically it. Mm-hmm. So that's our five. Carrie Underwood, Reba, Patsy Cline, Shania Twain, Loretta Lynn. That's why you don't feel great about it because you would feel better, honestly, tell me. If it was Loretta Lynn, number one, you'd feel better about it.
2: Yeah, probably. Oh, yeah. Yes, absolutely.
1: Or Patsy Cline.
2: Mm-hmm.
1: Yeah.
2: Mm-hmm.
1: I'm with you there. Man, there's a bunch of honorable mentions, too, that we got to get to. Crystal Gayle. The biggest artist in the United States right now.
3: She's from Texas, I can tell by.
4: This is so hooky, damn.
1: And you ripped it a month ago.
4: I know. I just started to like it. The more I hear it, the more I like it. It's an earworm now.

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1: A South Carolina cop is killed in the line of duty. I'm Carmen Roberts, Fox News. A gunfight in Columbia leaves one police officer dead, another injured. Police Chief W.H. Skip Holbrook told reporters.
2: Two Columbia police officers were involved and injured in an officer-involved shooting while investigating a reported domestic violence dispute.
1: And Holbrook says the officer killed was 29-year-old Christopher DeLong. He'd been with the department for 2 years, leaves behind a wife and two young children. A second officer is in stable condition. And the suspect, the chief says, a 33-year-old man, also

0: died in that gunfight. He had a long criminal record. The devastating flood disaster in Nepal and Tibet grows even worse, with 676 people confirmed dead and more than 3,000 missing, including 90 Americans. Crews have been able to rescue more than 4,000 people, but the danger is still growing.
1: Scientists say the disaster was triggered by a glacier collapse, which caused waves of rock, ice, and debris just stories high hurtling through the mountain river systems. Search and rescue operations were temporarily suspended because of rain and fog. Authorities are watching two lakes in particular upstream, one of which was overflowing at times. It's still monsoon season with more rain over the next several days. Newly released figures say 669 people were killed in Nepal and seven in Tibet. Between the two countries, nearly 3,000 remain missing. And Nepal's finance minister says it's going to take billions and billions of dollars to rebuild.
0: Fox's Stephanie Bennett. And President Trump calls this the biggest oil deal in history. Fox's Mike Emanuel says it gives the U.S. control over a large share of Venezuelan oil.
2: He says the deal secures more than 65 billion barrels of the South American country's oil reserves.
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0: The Markley, Van Camp, and Robbins Show. Jamie Markley, David Van Camp, Scott Robbins. Okay, we got the Robbins Trifecta coming up. Some honorable mentions from our Friday Five Greatest Female Country Artists of All Time. News update now with David Van Camp.
1: All right, so we heard about the two measles deaths in Lancaster County, Pennsylvania.
0: Mm-hmm.
1: And immediately you had the governor, Josh Shapiro, and a lot of mainstream media types saying, oh, this is RFK's fault, blah, blah, blah, unvaccinated, blah, blah, blah, blah. One of the people who died was a newborn child. And it was due to a ruptured spleen. But apparently, if I'm understanding this right, and it's very fluid, and again, these the Democrat governor of Pennsylvania is hell-bent on muddying the waters as much as possible to push a narrative.
0: Wow.
1: But it's hard to know, like, what, okay, so was the mother unvaccinated? What happened in utero? I mean, what was going on here? Well, in the end, he lied. In the end, he totally led people to believe that because of RFK Jr., people died, which is not what happened.
0: You know, this used to be the thing, too, that would be a career ender.
1: Mm-hmm. Yeah.
0: But not anymore.
1: Well, he was pressed on that today, funny enough, at an event that was called Making Our Communities Safer.
0: Oh, really?
1: And he was asked about this.
0: Okay.
2: You had your news conference in Lancaster. We've learned a little bit more information about the case with the baby, that it was a newborn. The coroner said that it was a ruptured spleen and didn't consider it a measles death. So given the fact that we're in an environment where there is misinformation and there is confusion, why not be a little more specific and transparent about that case?
3: I think the Department of Health has made clear that they've shared all the information that they are permitted under state law to share, and that those two deaths were measles related. I think it's important to take a step back and sort of give an update on where we are right now. This is obviously a deeply serious measles outbreak that we are dealing with all across the Commonwealth of Pennsylvania. And since my comments on Tuesday that you referenced, the situation has gotten much worse. A few moments ago, the Department of Health released some updated numbers of people who have contracted measles. It has now risen to over 445 of our fellow Pennsylvanians. It now spans 31 of our counties. To put that into some perspective, just on Tuesday, that represents an increase of about 70 cases, and it's also increased to more counties, now representing nearly half of our counties here in Pennsylvania. As I said that day, and I've said since, I think the most important conversation that needs to take place is between parents and people and trusted medical providers and trusted medical experts.
0: You pushed a lie.
1: Yeah.
0: Just friggin' own it.
1: Yeah.
0: Just garbage.
1: That's the thing. Like, okay, then stop with this back and forth with RFK and just do your job. If you're really saying, right, hey, we want to try to give people information about the measles vaccine, all of that. I mean, a lot of people in the Amish community are not going to listen to that because they're just not going to do it.
0: Nope.
1: And I mean, in this case, yeah, you immediately tried to weaponize this thing.
0: You did.
1: And
0: then you got caught. And then you're trying to say, well, there's things that I can't talk about.
1: Right.
0: They are measles related.
1: Right.
0: Like there's some more to the story that we don't know.
1: Well, as I understand it, had measles, but that was not the cause of death.
0: Right. But he's maintaining it was caused by measles. Right.
4: Well, where have we heard that before?
1: Now they've changed it to measles related.
0: Mm-hmm.
1: Instead of
4: someone that died and the cause of death was labeled as COVID.
1: Yes.
4: When in all actuality, it was cancer or it was
0: already on
4: heart disease
0: door.
4: Or it was something else. Yeah.
0: Yeah.
4: But hey, you died with COVID, so.
0: I had this story earlier, didn't have time for it. Maybe you've heard what happened in North Augusta, South Carolina. Got guys training for a triathlon, right? And the main coach says, all right, we're going to go through like a run-through with these other athletes. This guy's name is Jonathan Bruni. He's 31. And so they're training for this Ironman, and they called it a race rehearsal. So, you know, you swim, you bike, and then you run, right? Well, the swim is in the Savannah River. So as he said in the interview, the goal is to get to Augusta and just go through the entire simulation, get rid of those pre-race nerves. So between 10 and 10:30, they got in the river, this whole group, and, you know, looked in the water. All right, everything looks good. Might be an alligator here or there. But he says, I would never put any of my athletes in any sort of danger. Chances are extremely rare. Well, that rare occurrence happened because he's about 1,000 yards into the swim and 60 yards offshore. And Bruni said, basically out of nowhere, it hit me. It felt like a pretty big impact to my right side. It felt as though my elbow had made a hard impact, maybe like diving on a gym basketball court. He felt the cold pain shoot up his arm, and he realized it was a 4 to 5 foot alligator.
4: Gah.
0: With its front left foot and jaws clamping down on his upper arm.
1: Buddy.
0: Oh, yeah. Said, I immediately thought, I need to get this off me because I don't want him to spin or death roll and do even more damage.
4: Oh, boy.
0: So he grabbed the gator's head and jammed his thumb into the eye. And that was enough so that he could break free. Said, I just knew the eyes is what you should target. I put my hand on the snout, reached up, and pushed my thumb into his eyeball, and then he released it. And one dude they interviewed, Matthew Davis, was swimming behind him, said nothing seemed out of the ordinary until he saw the commotion in the water. Didn't think a lot of it, but then saw they were climbing up onto the dock. He knew that wasn't normal. They were saying, yeah, Jonathan's been bit. None of them had cell phones. So they're like trying to find neighbors to call 911 because he was bleeding all over the place. Luckily, he's going to be okay. And he's going back to that same river for the race next month.
4: What are you doing?
1: Well, it's
0: he's
1: not
0: a gamer,
1: happen.
0: Scott.
1: Not going to happen twice, right? There's enough people around there that the gators are not going to be there. They're shy animals.
0: Boy, oh boy. That is tough stuff, man. Crazy.
4: All right. Oh, boy, Stumpy.
0: He didn't lose it.
4: Not yet. Second time, maybe.
0: Before your trifecta. Greatest female country artist was our Friday Five.
4: Mm-hmm.
0: Carrie Underwood, Reba McEntire, Patsy Cline, Shania Twain, Loretta Lynn. We had honorable mentions. Alison Krauss, Crystal Gayle. We mentioned Ella Langley. We didn't mention the Judds. Judds, huge. Mm-hmm. I played the Judds at country radio.
4: Yeah, big run.
0: Did you play them anything crossover to top 40?
4: No.
0: No. Okay. If it were just favorite... Just personal favorites?
4: Mm-hmm.
0: Roseanne Cash would be in my top five for sure. Oh, I love that song. Blue Moon with Heartache.
5: You come in,
0: she's a great singer. You know what? 7 Year Ache from her.
4: I know 7 Year Ache. Yeah, I like that song.
0: Oh, yeah. This
5: is a reason for the teardrops on my guitar.
0: That's your girl, Scott.
5: The only thing that keeps me
4: Taylor Swift. You know, she did country for a minute.
1: Yeah, I kind of discounted her because, I mean, as far as Test of Time, huge. As far as popularity, oh, my gosh. But
0: yeah,
1: she got huge with the pop side of things. So I kind of discounted
0: That's when Scott came around.
1: Yeah.
0: Yeah.
4: I'm all in. I'm a Swiftie. Yeah. Man, do I hate that day.
1: I'm surprised nobody called for Miranda Lambert.
0: Yeah.
5: Go and fish a makeup girl.
0: Pretty big.
4: One of the first ones I remember was Barbara Mandrell, too.
0: Oh.
4: She had that TV show that was big for a while.
0: Oh, yeah.
4: I played one of her. I don't know what song I played from her, but some song I played from her.
0: Sleep and Sing on a Double Bed?
4: No.
0: Wasn't that Barbara Mandrell?
4: Yeah, I don't know. That wasn't it. She had a hit, top 40 hit, but I don't
0: know. Yeah, that was pretty big. Faith Hill was big. That was kind of a pop crossover, wasn't it?
1: Yeah, it was.
0: Oh, yeah. Somebody you and I both like, David. Lainey Wilson.
1: Lainey Wilson.
0: Yeah. I'd like to see her live.
1: Yeah.
0: I'd like to see Ella Langley, but I'm not paying $500.
1: Dude, I looked into it. Yeah, because she was going to be playing nearby.
0: Yeah.
1: Like, nope, not spending $1,000, you know, to see Ella Langley.
0: No. All right, Scott, are you ready for your big day now?
4: Yeah.
0: I could see you were over there getting bored. I could see it.
4: No, I just, this is just not a style of music I know much about.
1: It's because you hate America.
4: I love America, but
1: American music.
4: I love the American
1: women.
4: Bands. You know, I maybe, boy.
6: Are you ready?
7: One, two,
4: anti-woman.
6: It's the
4: golly.
6: Three most important news stories
4: of
6: the day.
4: Here, remember?
7: I did the trifecta.
6: Oh, yeah. Well, at least according to Scott Robbins. It's the trifecta on the Markley, Van Camp, and Robbins show.
8: Every day about this time, Scott Robbins' top three stories helped by his hero.
9: I'm Casey Kasem.
4: Well, hello there, Casey.
9: I'm ready.
4: He didn't play many of these artists either.
10: Played some.
4: Not very many.
10: He played a few, like crossovers?
9: Yes.
4: Yeah.
10: Oh,
4: no, so.
10: A handful. Okay.
9: Three.
1: Number three, a fraudster's been caught.
4: Yeah, these guys. Man, you hear about this all the time. Three knuckleheads targeting unsuspecting drivers. Series of staged crashes in the Big Apple on the highways there. Scoring more than $80,000 in insurance payouts before they finally got caught. A couple of guys, Jamie Hirico and Victor Murillo, who respectively serve at least 1 or 2 years in prison after they pled guilty. And what they would do is a couple of different things they would do. First thing they would do is stop their car on a bridge or something and back into somebody.
1: Ugh.
4: And they collect money that way because they fake injuries and
1: right.
4: damages to the car. Another thing they would do is they'd be driving along on an interstate and just lock up the brakes, causing a pile up behind them. And, of course, injuries and payouts and all that kind of stuff. Well, they finally got caught. Somebody had a dash cam going and showed them actually doing what they were doing. And that was awful. And so they got popped for it. I always wondered, these guys make all this money doing this. And they think they can just do it forever, I guess. I
1: wonder how long you go to jail for that. It should be a while.
4: They said 1 to 3 years.
1: Yeah, public caning should go with that.
4: Well, insurance fraud is nothing to goof with, man.
1: Yeah.
9: Now, on
1: yeah.
9: with the countdown.
10: Well, you're causing injuries to other people.
4: Yeah,
10: dude.
4: You are, yeah.
10: Scott Robbins, trifecta, top three of the day. Now number...
9: Two.
1: Number two, Chili's on a golf course?
4: Yeah, this is kind of cool, I guess. Chili's is opening up their first ever golf course location in California, transforming a Burbank clubhouse into a 19th hole Chili's.
10: Really?
4: They're going to do it starting this weekend. They decided that, hey, you know what? We got to go where the people are, and they're going to try it. And there will be a limited menu. It won't be as wild as they are if you go into the Chili's where you can get 1,000 different things on the menu. It'll be very limited. But it's the first time Chili's has opened up any sort of restaurant on a golf course. According to the company, the chain looks beyond its restaurants now to different marketing ventures, and this is one of them they're going to try and see how it works out.
10: Okay.
9: And the countdown continues.
4: What do you think as a golfer? Would it be cool to stop into a Chili's afterwards?
10: Not especially.
4: Of course, okay.
10: Fine, whatever.
4: I got margaritas. Hey.
10: Okay.
4: All right.
10: Depends on how bad you play.
4: Yeah, I suppose.
10: Don't bring up anything about Romo right now. Just let it go.
4: I am going to.
10: Hey, Scott Robbins, try back the top three of the day.
4: Where he's throwing and says, like, hey, I'm sorry, it's all on me, and he wants to come back to CBS, of course, to do football. So
10: we'll see.
4: Now they're waiting to see. Yeah.
9: And finally, one.
1: Number one, a naked DoorDash driver.
4: Houston dad got a shocking surprise when a DoorDash driver delivered food to him and his daughter while he was naked.
10: Ugh.
4: Keontae Matlock said he was inside his house playing video games with his daughter, where he got a phone notification alerting him the order had arrived. Well, good, Dad, let's go get our food. But when he checked the Ring camera, he realized, to the horror of both of them, the driver who dropped off the food was stark naked.
1: It's hot in Houston, man.
4: The footage showed the driver,
10: come on,
4: who had shoulder-length dreadlocks, placing the order on their front porch, then just casually walking back to his car like nothing was out of the ordinary. Now, the dad said, I use delivery services fairly regularly, and I couldn't believe what I was seeing. I can't believe it was even real. I had to look at it twice and go, what is going on here?
9: I ain't going to stand for it.
4: He said he discarded the food. Yeah, I would have too.
10: Oh, yeah.
4: Yeah. And he reached out to DoorDash, who was equally appalled, he said, at the situation, refunded his money. He said, what is consumer experiences? Well, as abhorrent. And we've reached out directly to our support team. This man's behavior was vulgar and completely unacceptable.
10: Well, yeah, he's naked.
4: Yeah, right.
9: And there you have it.
10: Scott Robbins trifecta, top three of the day.
4: That, don't you?
10: I got another guy that doesn't have enough clothes on, throwing drugs in prison. Nimrod's in the news and a news update coming up.

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0: 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It's true, the world changes very quickly, and that can create chaos for your savings. 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And most Americans won't recognize these changes until they're already affecting their everyday lives.
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1: Residents of Ceuta, a Spanish enclave in North Africa, destroyed a migrant beach camp, tearing down tents and burning belongings. They got the rising tension since 72,000 people crossed from Morocco a few weeks ago.
0: Wow.
2: Jeez.
0: You can see it coming. All right, we got to get to Nimrod. Here we go.
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6: I love the poorly educated.
0: All right. Nimrod's in the News. We go to the UK, where 30-year-old Joshua Smith, not an in-shape guy at all, was trying to throw a whole package of illegal drugs into a jail. He tries, can't get over there. And for whatever reason, all he's got on is a pair of shorts. The guy's freaking obese and looking like a dork trying to, finally, third try, it gets it over. Well, it's like $10,000 worth of drug. He's been popped. He's looking at 3 years.
2: Oh, man.
0: And that's Nimrod's in the News.

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11: Police officer shot dead. I'm Roger Stern, Fox News. A gunfight in Columbia, South Carolina leaves one police officer dead, another injured. Police Chief Skip Holbrook telling reporters.
12: Two Columbia police officers were involved and injured in an officer-involved shooting while investigating a reported domestic violence dispute.
11: Holbrook says the officer killed was 29 years old and had been with the force for 2 years. He had a wife and 2 young children. Second officer in stable condition. The chief says the suspect, a 33-year-old man with a lengthy criminal record, died in the shootout. The trial of Lindsay Clancy resumes Monday as the jury worker decides that the Massachusetts mother is criminally responsible for killing her 3 young children. Fox's Nate Foy in Plymouth, Massachusetts.
10: Lindsay Clancy's lawyer, Kevin Reddington, said they wanted to review 2 bags of pills belonging to Clancy and the bloody knife that she allegedly used during her suicide attempt. The jury will decide if Clancy is criminally responsible or if she was unaware of what she was doing. Her defense says she experienced psychosis and heard hallucinations telling her to kill her kids and herself. The prosecution says she planned the killings and deliberately sent her ex-husband out of the home. Now, if she is found not guilty by reason of insanity, she would likely be committed to a mental hospital. But because her defense of postpartum psychosis is temporary, legal experts say she likely would have a decent shot at eventually getting out of that mental hospital from her periodic reviews.
11: The jury of 9 women and 3 men weighing convictions of first or second degree murder, manslaughter, or not guilty because of insanity. White House announcing today President Trump will serve as honorary chairman of the PGA's President's Cup. 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
12: Good morning. It's 4:30. We have clear skies and 80 degrees from the KRMG 24-hour Fox News Center. I'm Grant Merrill with live team coverage of our top stories. A man accused in last week's deadly explosion at a Sand Springs marijuana facility is now in custody. Tulsa County deputies arrested Ryan Basham Sunday after authorities say he surrendered. The Tulsa County District Attorney's Office has charged Basham with 2 counts of first-degree murder in connection with

0: explosion, which killed two people. Basham has been booked into the Tulsa County Jail and is awaiting further court proceedings. The Oklahoma Highway Patrol says a 33-year-old woman who was reported missing in Muskogee Saturday night has been found. OHP has issued an endangered missing alert after she was last seen near West Hancock Road and South 64th Street West around 10:45 p.m. Authorities had said she might be injured, but announced just before 10 p.m. that she had been located. One person was killed in a rollover crash in Muskogee County near Beggs over the weekend. The Oklahoma Highway Patrol says 32-year-old Christopher Caldwell was driving east on State Highway 16. When his vehicle crossed the center line, left the roadway, and struck a concrete culvert. Troopers say the vehicle then went through a barbed wire fence, hit a hay bale, and rolled three times before coming to rest. Caldwell was pronounced dead at the scene. The OHP says the crash remains under investigation. A controversial Claremore Data Center project is moving forward after Bill Infrastructure completed its property purchase and finalized development agreements with the city. Claremore officials say the project is expected to generate more than $400 million in electric revenue and sales taxes over 30 years, along with more than $180 million in payments benefiting area schools, Rogers County, and public entities as well. Bill has also committed $5 million to a Claremore Community Improvement Fund and more than $3 million toward water and wastewater infrastructure. The project now moves into the permitting phase and regulatory review, with construction expected to take 5 to 7 years. We are less than 30 minutes away from the big move. Join us at 5 o'clock this morning as all of us at KRMG will move to our new home at 96.5 FM. That starts with the KRMG Morning News with Skylar Cooper coming up at 5 o'clock this morning. Tulsa's most accurate and dependable forecast is next. KRMG News Time is 4:32.
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0: 102.3 KRMG has Tulsa's most accurate and dependable forecast. Fox 23 and KRMG Chief Meteorologist James Adelot says we will see sweltering conditions today. Hot temperatures, sunny skies, and a high of 102. National Weather Service issuing a heat advisory through 8 o'clock tonight. Tonight, clear skies and a low of 77. Tomorrow for your Tuesday, sunny skies, a high of 101. Clear skies tomorrow night, a low near 79. Wednesday, sunny skies, a high near 101, a heat index of about 105. Right now on the outside, it's 81 degrees. And for the last time, I'm Grant Merrill, 102.3 KRMG, Tulsa's News and Talk.
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8: And he is Eric Harvey, and I'm Gary McNamara. Good morning. Well, okay, apparently now the CBC has reversed course and reporters can call 9/11 a terrorist attack. We'll get to that in just a minute.
9: Everyone's talking about weight loss injections because the results are pretty dramatic. They work by lowering blood sugar and reducing appetite. So what if you're looking to lose weight? But you're not interested in the weekly injections or those side effects. Well, that's why doctors created a weight loss supplement called Lean. 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
8: Following an international outcry about a memo advising reporters not to refer to 9/11 as terrorism, CBC, the Canadian Broadcasting Corporation, has announced it has revised its editorial guidelines on the matter. You know what they forgot?
9: Yeah.
8: 13 Canadians died in 9/11.
9: Oh, there's that.
8: How might have been more. I'm not sure. Yeah. I saw the figure. And they lost soldiers.
9: Right.
8: After.
9: Right. In the effort, yes. Yep.
8: And so this was not taken well from many Canadians.
9: Nope.
8: As previously reported by the Jerusalem Post on Thursday, the Canadian Broadcasting Corporation circulated a memo last week to reporters and editors instructing them not to refer to the 9/11 attacks as terrorist attacks. The memo was authored by the senior director of journalistic standards and public trust at CBC News and sent to reporters and editors. CBC spokesperson Carrie Kelly told the Post that the CBC's practice is to exercise extreme caution before using the words terrorists and terrorism, and that the memo was a reminder of the longstanding practice that favors the use of terms with attribution in our reporting. However, on Friday, Chuck Thompson, the head of public affairs at CBC, informed the Post that CBC News will adjust its 9/11 language guidance in a new editor's blog. The original author of the memo noted that CBC News finds itself once again in a swirl of confusion about how journalists should use the word terrorist and terrorism, this time about the Al-Qaeda attacks on New York, Washington, and Pennsylvania on September 11th. He noted that the memo caused significant concern, anger, and hurt for the people who believe CBC News seeks to minimize or obscure the horror of that day and who was behind it, but said that that is the last thing that we want to do.
9: Uh-huh.
8: Yeah, right.
9: Right.
8: CBC News says never said what happened on September 11th was not terrorism. As some commentators have stated in recent days, yes, it's other people's fault. We have reported fully and accurately on the reasons and motivations for those attacks as determined by police, governments, and independent commission. CBC's reporting on terrorism, wherever it occurs, has always been guided by the principle of attribution. And like other major news organizations, it has been our practice for decades. However, following the Fuhrer, he said that after reviewing the current language guidance, we have decided to adjust it to clarify that direct attribution is not required for describing the historic events of 9/11 as terrorism.
9: Mm.
8: So there you go. Well, you can't, because that's a damn, you cannot get a closer damn definition of terrorism than 9/11.
9: Well, it really is, I mean, honestly, obvious to everyone. The left is so afraid of hurting someone's feelings. You know, comedians in cars getting coffee. Everything goes back to Seinfeld somehow. But the one Bill Maher was on, it was one of the last rants in their little car ride after they got coffee, where he was saying, you know, I'm paraphrasing here, but we're walking on eggshells with terrorists. Why are we doing that? You know, and we're afraid of hurting their feelings, basically. You know, and then the left will come back. Basically, the left has been saying, "Well, no, it's just that it hurts an entire community." Well, it's well known by people who aren't ignorant that it's not the entire community, that it's the terrorists' part of that community. It's pretty simple, in fact. That's the whole point. When you call it terrorism or label a group of terrorists as terrorists, you are describing their behavior. And whether you want to call it radical Islam terrorists or whatever it is, but you're describing their behavior. You're describing their intent if they haven't carried out such behavior. And everybody knows this. Yet we're afraid to offend.
8: Well, I took no offense when people called the IRA a terrorist group.
9: Right,
8: I'm Irish. It's like, well, I didn't take personal offense to that.
9: Because you make no claim and aren't responsible for any terrorist or violence based on that group.
8: Right. Why? I wasn't involved in any of the planning.
9: Right.
8: Or any bombing, so
9: Timothy McVeigh was a white guy. I don't take any responsibility for his actions in Oklahoma City.
8: Did I ever tell you the story? In the couple years before that happened, I used to get calls from that particular town that he was in. When I was a radio talk show host, I started in Niagara Falls, and Pendleton isn't far away.
9: Mm-hmm.
8: It's in Niagara County. And I used to get really radical calls from a few people there, and I always wondered if one of them was him.
9: Mm. Yeah. Yeah.
8: I really didn't save a lot of shows, you know, back then. I didn't.
9: Right,
8: you know, it's
9: right.
8: Like everything was, there was no podcasting.
9: Right.
8: But I often wondered.
9: Well,
8: because it was as radical. It was as radical as you can, you know, you can get.
9: You can make the case. So we can get closer on the Timothy McVeigh thing. There are things we have great concerns about when it comes to the government. We were just talking about flock cameras.
8: Yeah.
9: You and I do not subscribe to any kind of violent behavior when it comes to challenging the government or issuing our grievances.
8: Right. And even if I agree on an issue, the radicalism is not that you have an opinion on the issue, but you're willing to commit an act of terror.
9: What you consider to be the remedy right. is an act of violence.
8: Right.
9: Which is never, unless you're talking about, well, I mean, depending on how far the left goes with communism, I mean, I might leave the country. The DSA wins the election in 28, which they won't.
8: Well, I don't know. Seems like Republicans are really positive about getting equity, even in American corporations, but now in Venezuelan organizations.
9: Well, by the way,
8: companies.
9: And we don't have to worry about an interior camera and cars monitoring your behavior. You won't own a car. You'll be taking the bus, the government bus.
8: And there's nothing you can do about the cameras and the buses.
9: It'll be real people actually monitoring your behavior. No, but it's, you know, you look at this and this story is very, you know, it's, and we know it's CBC, but it's the left. It's a leftist mentality mm-hmm. of not including the entire story. In fact, to their point, which I just made, to their point, those that would say, well, we can't say terrorists, we can't. No, that's actually how you separate them from everybody else, whether it's other Muslims or just any other person on the planet. You describe their behavior. Mohammed Atta and the rest of the 19 hijackers on 9/11, they did the deed. Khalid Sheikh Mohammed planned it. Al-Qaeda behind it. Peter Arnett with CNN in a cave in 1999 with Osama bin Laden. We are at war with the United States, which the 9/11 Commission here in the States found, and that was the biggest finding, was
8: they were at war with us, we weren't at war with them, and that was bipartisan.
9: Right. So when you're saying terrorism or terrorists, you are separating and highlighting them as the bad guys and not lumping them with everybody else.
8: Plus, it fits the definition, Encyclopedia Britannica here. Yes. Here's the definition. Terrorism is the calculated use of violence or the threat of violence to create general fear in a population and coerce a government or organization into meeting political, religious, or ideological goals.
9: Yeah. It can also be, aside from political goals, it can be in order to terrorize the actual organic definition can be if you just want to terrorize a community, regardless of your goals.
8: Right, to create general fear in the population.
9: Right.
8: That was part of the...
9: Yes.
8: But that fits the definition exactly of what happened. There was never... Nobody was ever telling CBC, don't report the truth.
9: Right.
8: But if what you're saying is, you know, in our journalistic... in our journalistic goals... we wish to report a story accurately, but there are some words that define something specifically that we refuse to use, then that's on you.
9: Yeah.
8: That's on you. You're the one that doesn't want to tell the truth.
9: Right.
8: And you can't argue that. CBC can't argue that based on the definition. Well, they couldn't. I mean, they lost the argument. They had to backtrack on it.
9: Right.
8: But when they made that argument last week, we went through again what the definition of terrorism is. You look at all the different definitions of terrorism, and it fits the definition we just gave you right there.
9: Mm-hmm.
8: So what you're saying is, well, we're not going to use that particular word, even if it fits the definition, because of something.
9: Right.
8: They still haven't explained it.
9: Right.
8: By the way.
9: Right.
8: We know why.
9: It's very clear why.
8: Yeah. You can't win that with the victims' families from Canada. We are Red Eye Radio.
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1: Good morning, I'm Skyler Cooper, and welcome to 96.5 KRMG, Tulsa's news, weather, and traffic. 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
2: Hey, good morning, Skyler. It's Steve Hunter. It's a big day here at Zellner Media Group as we move KRMG to the big signal. 100,000 watts at 96.5, covering everywhere from Tulsa all the way to Oklahoma City. A big signal covering the state with news, weather, traffic, and great shows like you do every weekday morning here on KRMG. Wouldn't have happened if it wasn't for local ownership. We are here in Tulsa. This is what we do. This is where we operate. Dr. Zellner, Amy Zellner, me, the entire team at Zellner Media Group right here in Tulsa at 26th and Memorial. So it's a big day for us. I'm excited for you. Thank you for all your hard work. Levi, Chase, the entire team. So congratulations to everybody at the new Mix 102.3, which is exciting, and 96.5 KRMG. I grew up listening to KRMG, John Erling, and Ski the Tulsa Mountains, and today is a historic day here in Tulsa for Tulsa Media. So congrats to the team. I'm proud of you guys. Love you guys. And again, congratulations to 96.5 KRMG.
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1: Well, good morning. It's 5:03. I'm Skyler Cooper. This is the KRMG Morning News for the first time on 96.5 KRMG, Tulsa's news, weather, and traffic. It's partly cloudy this morning. We're already at 81 degrees, and it is going to be hot this afternoon, 102 this afternoon. We'll have more on that with the five-day forecast coming up, and we'll introduce you to the KRMG Morning News team in just a moment. But we start with our top story. It's an update on that explosion that killed two people in Sand Springs last week. A man has now been charged with murder and is in custody.
4: The blast that shook Sand Springs last week happened at a marijuana concentrate processing business that police say had been red flagged and shouldn't have been operating. After two people died in the massive explosion, the district attorney charged 35-year-old Ryan Bassam with two counts of first-degree murder. Bassam turned himself in at the Tulsa County Jail yesterday and was arrested. More than 40 businesses were affected, and they're not able to operate until engineers say the structures are safe. The Oklahoma State Bureau of Investigation is still trying to pinpoint exactly what caused the explosion, and OSBI says that could last months. Crystal Kelly, 96.5 KRMG, Tulsa's news, weather, and traffic.
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5: We will spend most of the week at or above 100 degrees.
6: The August heat continues, and it will continue right on into September as well. Temps today climbing right back above 100 by 1 o'clock this afternoon. And there's a pretty good chance all the way through Friday and maybe even Saturday and Sunday that we hit 100 each day. That'll put us at more than 30 for the year so far.
5: We will have the complete five-day forecast coming up. Search and rescue officials are working to find missing hikers following sudden flooding in a portion of the Grand Canyon.
7: Search teams are racing to find at least 15 missing hikers in the Grand Canyon after a flash flood tore through Bright Angel Canyon. That flood destroyed trails and bridges, stranding hikers. A water pipeline was also knocked out. At least one person has died, and 60 others were able to safely evacuate. More thunderstorms and heavy rain are expected, complicating rescue efforts.
5: That is Fox's Marianne Rafferty. A controversial Claremore data center project is moving forward after Beal Infrastructure completed its property purchase and finalized development agreements with the city. Claremore officials say the project is expected to generate more than $400 million in electric revenue and sales taxes over 30 years, along with more than $180 million in payments benefiting area schools, Rogers County, and other public entities. Beal has also committed $5 million to a Claremore community improvement Improvement Fund and more than $3 million toward water and wastewater infrastructure. The project now moves into permitting and regulatory review, with construction expected to take 5 to 7 years. Tulsa police say two people were killed and another was injured in a shooting over a repossessed vehicle. Police say it happened around 11 o'clock Friday morning at Mike's Towing near Pine and Garnett. They say a group came to the business to get a vehicle. Two people went inside to talk with the owner and a fight broke out.
8: Once officers got out here, they went inside. There was two people that were shot. One person was already deceased, and the other person looked like they were in pretty bad shape.
5: Police say the owner later died at the hospital, and another person was shot in the arm. Detectives are now collecting surveillance video and talking to witnesses to determine exactly what happened. They say everyone involved is now in custody. KRMG News time is 5:06.
1: 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Let's get the five-day forecast brought to you by Don Carlton Honda, 4141 South Memorial. Here's Fox 23 and KRMG certified meteorologist Laura Mock.
9: Another heat advisory today, Skyler. High temperature today around 102 degrees. We'll be seeing lots of sunshine and a breezy south wind. Of course, fire danger going to be something we have to watch all week, too, with how dry everything is. High temperature on Tuesday and Wednesday, 101, 100 on Thursday. Still in the triple digits this weekend. From Fox 23, I'm certified meteorologist Laura Mock for 96.5 KRMG, Tulsa's news, weather, and traffic.
4: Partly cloudy, 78 in Glenpool and 81 at Tulsa Severe Weather Station.
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0: Good morning. It's the KRMG Morning News. I'm Skyler Cooper, starting up a whole new era of KRMG this morning on August 31st. Welcome to 96.5. It's a new day here at Zellner Media Group. So if you are tuning in wondering, what is all this? Well, we've moved some things around. So KRMG, we've been here in Tulsa since 1949. And we want to make sure you can hear us all over Tulsa, all over the metro, this portion of Oklahoma. So we have upgraded to 96.5, 100,000 watt FM signal. You won't have any trouble getting us now. Now, on the other hand, our sister station, if you're looking for them, Mix 102.3 is now live just down the hall. So we've moved a few things around. Wanted to introduce everybody. If you are new this morning and you're just tuning in to 96.5 and hearing KRMG for the first time, I'm Skyler Cooper, host of the show here, 5 to 9 every weekday morning. Crystal Kelly is with me. She is our reporter. You heard her a moment ago giving us the latest on Sand Springs, where she spent hours on Thursday and a lot of the day Friday talking about that. We'll get into more of that. Crystal, good morning.
1: Good morning, everyone.
0: And we have our intrepid news anchor Ben Morgan with us this morning.
2: Intrepid.
0: Yes.
1: Did he just wave?
2: Yeah, I did.
0: We have producer Grant Merrill in the house. He is at the controls. Everything goes through his fingertips before it makes it to your ears. Good morning, Grant.
3: God, that's a lot of responsibility.
0: It sure is. Good morning. And of course, Chase Thompson, he is getting ready in the traffic center and making sure Mix 102.3 is on the air this morning and ready to go. So if you're a usual listener for Tad, Drex, and Kara, our buddies down the hall, you'll find them at 102.3. And from here on out, we'll be on 96.5. So a lot to get to today. Let me line up some of the things we do here at KRMG and on the KRMG Morning News. We are local news, which is why we, you know, if it's happening in Tulsa or Broken Arrow, Sand Springs, Jenks, Owosso, you name it, that is what we do. We tell you those updated stories. We are Tulsa's severe weather station. If you hear the storm center tones, which is a special you can't miss them sound effect that we play, that means there is severe weather in the area. We're coming soon, and you need to listen to us for the very latest. And we provide updates at least every 15 minutes. Sometimes we go completely wall-to-wall where we'd only talk about the weather because things get pretty serious around here from time to time. Crystal's out in the streets finding where the storms go.
1: Absolutely. We go chase them.
0: And we are Tulsa's traffic station. Chase and John Philbeck, between them, have more than 40-so years of traffic experience in Tulsa. If you've ever heard the name Tulsa Stonehenge or Roller Coaster Bridge, the Bermuda Triangle, Dysfunction Junction, those are John Philbeck-isms. And the way we describe some of the scenarios and the odd ways that our highways were designed, it seems they're redoing all of them. And then, of course, we are Tulsa's election headquarters. And just last week, we were on the air late into Tuesday night, bringing you the results from that August 25th primary runoff. And we'll do so again this November when the midterms get here. We find out who Oklahoma's next governor, state superintendent, and so many offices will be decided. So we have a lot to get to here on this Monday. We're very excited to be here. Thank you for listening to the new home of KRMG 96.5 FM. Let's do what we do best. Let's bring you that forecast. Here's Fox 23 and KRMG Chief Meteorologist James Adelot.
4: Good morning, Skyler. It is hot and will get even hotter. Heat advisory already posted, and we've got temps that will climb above 100 by early this afternoon, if not noon. 102 to 104 high today, 102 to 104 again tomorrow, too. From Fox 23, I'm Chief Meteorologist James Adelot for 96.5 KRMG, Tulsa's news, weather, and traffic.
1: Partly cloudy this morning, 78 in Owosso and 81 at Tulsa Severe Weather Station.
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1: Three.
0: It's a natural wonder. It's a place where so many of us have great memories. But over the weekend, the Grand Canyon turned terrifying. One person has died, about 15 missing or unaccounted for after a major flash flood there. As of today, tourists are not going to be able to stay overnight at the lodges or the hotels in the park because of a limited water supply. Searching is ongoing.
1: Two.
0: Scorching heat continues for us, and sorry to say, there's no end in sight. 102 this afternoon, triple digits or pretty close all week. No rain to give us a break either. Our exclusive five-day forecast is coming right up. Our top story on the KRMG Morning News is the latest on the Sand Springs explosion from last week. A man has now been charged with two counts of first-degree murder in connection with that deadly blast. He's been arrested as well. Sand Springs Fire Department says it was the marijuana concentrate processing business there where the explosion happened and was operating despite being red flagged. That blast did kill two people, caused widespread damage in the city, and a warrant has been issued, and now he's been arrested. 35-year-old Ryan Bassam turned himself in at the jail yesterday. The Oklahoma Bureau of Narcotics says the investigation is ongoing. OBI, the Bureau of Investigation, says the exact cause still unknown. The investigation could take months to complete.
5: 96.5 KRMG, Tulsa's news, weather, and traffic is your home for the three big things you need to know.
0: 517 now, and we're checking that five-day forecast brought to you by Don Carlton Honda, 4141 South Memorial, with Fox 23 and KRMG certified meteorologist Laura Mock. Morning, Laura.
3: Good morning, Skyler.
0: As hot and dry as we are, we have to worry about fire danger.
3: Yeah, winds are not going to be extraordinarily strong, but just with how dry everything has been, any fire that gets started will have the potential of spreading.
0: And we are staying with the triple digits, it looks like.
3: Yep, 102 today for a high temperature, sunny skies, winds out of the south about 5 to 15 miles per hour. 101 on Tuesday and Wednesday, and it looks like triple digits continue through the end of the week, potentially into the weekend and into next week, too. We're going to be staying dry through the entire forecast as well. From Fox 23, I'm certified meteorologist Laura Mock for 96.5 KRMG, Tulsa's news, weather, and traffic.
1: 78 in Glenpool and 81 at Tulsa's severe weather station.
5: Tulsa's forecast, sunshine, showers, wind, and possibly all three before lunch. Don't guess. Get the latest weather updates and plan your day the smart way.
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5: 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Okay. 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
0: For this. We are ready and we are live on 96.5 KRMG, Tulsa's news, weather, and traffic. Good morning, I'm Skyler Cooper. This is the KRMG Morning News. Our consumer warrior, Clark Howard, he's watching your back. Make sure you spend less, save more, avoid getting ripped off. And he loves Costco, and he has some advice for us coming up here on the KRMG Morning News in just a couple of minutes. A little bit later, we will do what we do every Monday at 7:30. That is talk live with the Tulsa mayor. We've been doing that for decades. And Tulsa Mayor Monroe Nichols will join us at 7:30. I have some tickets to give away a little bit later. That's for the Oklahoma Gun Show that's coming up September 12th. And a lot to get you here on our first day on 96.5. Everybody feeling good? Ben, you good?
6: I'm feeling pretty good.
0: Yeah, Crystal, you good?
8: I feel a little weird, but I always feel a little weird.
0: Grant, you haven't, you got the honor to do the last newscast back over on 102.3.
9: Yeah, I sure did. I said for the last time.
0: Nice.
9: This is 102.3. But I should have said, this is the last time we'll say this intentionally. Because,
6: true.
9: You know, there's still a good chance that one of us is going to say 102.3 at some point.
0: By the way, I want to remind everybody to join the show. You are part of this as well. So if you want to chime in on something we're talking about, or you have a traffic tip for us, a news tip, or just a beautiful sunrise, you can send us a text at 918-921-0965. That's our new phone number, 918-921-0965. You can also use the open mic on the KRMG app, which I just opened, and it has our beautiful new logo there. So the KRMG app is updated. Click the open mic button, and you can record your voice. You have 15 seconds to say whatever you want to say, and we have a lot of fun with that every day here. And we did make some predictions last week on who would mess up and who would say that wrong first. So far, at 23 minutes into the show, we're good. Everybody's fine.
8: So far, so far.
0: Now, Grant, you left the lights on 102.3, right?
9: So I did.
0: All right. Tad, Drex, and Kara are going to go on the air any second. We want to make sure they're ready to go.
9: I'm just shocked I haven't crashed the plane yet punching all these buttons over here, because it's been a pretty thorough change. I mean, we had people here that we'd never see at 2 in the morning.
0: Yeah, we've been working on this for many, many months. And our thanks to, again, everybody at Zellner Media Group, from Dr. Z to Steve Hunter, Levi May, our program director, to Don Root, our awesome engineer who has made all of this happen tonight and this morning and for months, because this is a lot of planning and a lot of things behind the scenes. And this morning, it all went perfectly.
8: It was like listening to a space shuttle launch. I'm sitting here listening to Levi out in the car talking to you and Don talking to him. And then all of a sudden, okay, we got it. It was awesome.
2: It was very exciting.
9: I came in here this morning and Don came in and he was telling me everything that he was going to do. And I'm just going to be honest with you. Understanding the Japanese language would have been easier for me than understanding what he was telling me. But it all worked.
2: I don't know about you guys. I legitimately could not sleep last night.
8: Oh, I did not sleep at all.
2: No. No,
8: it was awful.
2: I was thinking about what to say, what everything I had to do when I got here.
6: Well, I had great sleep.
2: So. Did you?
6: I did, yeah.
2: So jealous, Ben.
6: No worries here.
2: All right. Well, good for you. You're going to have to carry us through the morning, okay?
6: I did just realize that I don't have to worry about screwing it up for another 5 hours because I don't think I actually say the full thing until you guys are done.
2: So. Yeah, you have till 9 o'clock to practice, right? So, there you go. And Grant, what's the first thing I did when I got here?
9: You put up the signs to make sure that none of us would screw up.
2: That's right. New signs on the window, Crystal, right there in case you needed it.
8: You even spelled out 96.5.
2: I sure did.
8: I'm good. I have no excuse.
6: It was funny. I was just sitting here writing up the news, and Levi, he kicked in my door, and he pointed at me. He said, 96.5.
2: Oh, yeah, we got those two.
6: All right.
9: I did buy Ben a chocolate milk in honor of our new launch today.
2: Some of our texters are excited for us this morning. One that just says, epic.
8: I love that everybody can be a part of the show.
2: Absolutely.
8: So much fun.
2: And Sean just texted us from Tiowa.

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9: We have Monday morning, 5:30. 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I'm Skyler Cooper. Welcome in. It's 81 degrees right now, and it'll be hot this afternoon. 102 degrees. It's not going to let go either. It's going to stay hot all week. Don't see a drop of rain in the forecast. We will check all 5 days worth of that forecast coming up. And we have new information. It's the latest out of Claremore on that data center project out there. But we start with our top story and new information on the deadly Sand Springs explosion from last week. We have learned that a man is now in jail, charged with murder in connection with that blast.
10: 35-year-old Ryan Bassam turned himself in and was booked into the Tulsa County Jail yesterday after a warrant was issued for his arrest. Bassam faces two counts of first-degree murder after the blast at the Morrow Gill Business Park killed two people and caused widespread damage across the city. Investigators say the explosion happened at a marijuana concentrate processing business that had been red flagged and should not have been operating. More than 40 businesses in the area were affected by the explosion, with some unable to operate until engineers determine their buildings are safe. The Oklahoma State Bureau of Investigation is working to determine exactly what caused the explosion. Investigators say that process could take months. Crystal Kelly, 96.5 KRMG, Tulsa's news, weather, and traffic.
9: Here in just over 30 minutes, we'll go in depth on this story, talking with some of those businesses.

0: that are now trying to figure out how to move forward. That's coming up just after 6. Right now at 5:31, we check more of the morning's top stories with Ben Morgan.
1: The 100-degree days roll right into September.
2: The August heat rolls on, not only to close out the month, but head into September, too. And there's a pretty solid chance we're at or above 100 every day this week and maybe through the weekend, too. If that happens, that'll take us above 30 days so far this year. Above 100, it has been hot.
1: We will have the complete 5-day forecast coming up. The search for more than a dozen campers in the Grand Canyon continues this morning in the deadly flash floods that struck the park over the weekend and prompted emergency evacuations.
3: Campers watched a wall of water tear through Phantom Ranch, sweeping away boulders and then an excavator and eventually entire buildings. Witnesses describe a 4-foot-high wall of debris.
4: There was a fridge. We even saw the scariest thing was there was like a cabin that washed down the river, and we could see like the roof of the cabin and the bed from the cabin that was in the river.
3: More than 60 people had to be airlifted out by helicopter.
1: That is ABC's Sophie Flay. A proposed data center project in Claremore is moving forward.
5: Beale Infrastructure has completed its property purchase and finalized development agreements with the city. Claremore officials say the project is expected to generate more than $400 million in electric revenue and sales taxes over 30 years, along with more than $180 million in payments benefiting area schools, Rogers County, and other public entities. Beale has also committed $5 million to a Claremore Community Improvement Fund and more than $3 million toward water and wastewater infrastructure. The project now moves into permitting and regulatory review, with construction expected to take 5 to 7 years. Grant Merrill, 96.5 KRMG, Tulsa's news, weather, and traffic.
1: The police are still investigating a deadly shooting at a towing business in North Tulsa. Officer Andre Ball says two people were shot at Mike's Towing near Pine and Garnett Friday morning when a group of people showed up to get a repossessed car.
6: Two people who went inside to speak with the owner. While they were inside, there was some sort of altercation. We don't know whether it was verbal, whether it was physical, but there was some sort of altercation.
1: Officer Ball says one person pulled a gun on the owner, and then the owner returned fire. Police say one person was pronounced dead on the scene. The towing company owner was pronounced dead at the hospital. Another person was shot in the arm. Officers are gathering footage from the scene and talking to witnesses. 46 of the state's 77 counties are under burn bans, and local firefighters say there are small steps you can take to keep a fire from getting out of control.
7: Battalion Chief Edwin Brown says you should avoid mowing or using equipment that could spark during the hottest and driest parts of the day. If mowing can't wait, Brown says early morning is the better option because of the cooler temperatures and higher humidity.
8: A little pile of leaves being an issue when you're out there working a grinder and you have your head buried in your work, and next thing you know, you look up and that little pile of leaves is a flame and the wind's blown it 10 feet away from you, and now we're in trouble.
7: Brown says a burn ban isn't the only warning sign to hold off on burning. Dry grass, low humidity, and wind can all help a fire spread quickly, and he urges you to use extra caution until conditions improve.
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0: Good morning, I'm Skyler Cooper. 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
9: More triple digits in the forecast, Skyler. Today, high temperature of 102 degrees, sunny skies, and a south breeze 5 to 15 miles per hour. It looks like temperatures will be staying around 100 degrees through the rest of the week, potentially into the weekend, too. 101 Tuesday and Wednesday, around 100 on Thursday and Friday. From Fox 23, I'm certified meteorologist Laura Mock for 96.5 KRMG, Tulsa's news, weather, and traffic.
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0: 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And we are welcoming everybody texting us this morning as well at our new phone number. Yes, it is live on 96.5. 918-921-0965 is the new number. And we have more of this Monday morning's top stories as we get started next.
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1: Yes, sir. That's an open mic on the KRMG app. And just to give you an example why this is so awesome. Another open mic here that just came in moments ago.
0: 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Welcome to Joplin, Missouri.
1: Oh, yeah. 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
3: The U.S. and Iran have traded new strikes for the first time in over a month.
4: Major escalation in this conflict. Iranian President Masoud Pezeshkian today said that his country would deliver a decisive response. Iran today says it attacked U.S. air bases in Jordan and in the UAE. Well, that was in retaliation for U.S. strikes yesterday. We have not had any official confirmation that any of those were not intercepted. But yesterday, a U.S. official told Fox that the U.S. forces struck two Iranian launchers on Larak Island. Forces there were seen preparing to launch rockets with sea mines into the Strait of Hormuz. And CENTCOM says it completed clearing sea mines from the Strait's international shipping routes last week.
3: That is Fox's Alex Hogan. As prices continue to worry American shoppers, the president prepares to unveil new options that he says will help lower costs for American beef in grocery stores.
5: The Trump administration is expected to announce new rules this week to make it easier for cattle ranchers to process their own meat and sell directly to consumers without USDA inspections. President Trump saying the few companies that control most of the meat processing capacity in the U.S. make up a, quote, nasty monopoly. Some producers say that consolidation, among other issues, has driven up prices, and cutting red tape could help.
3: That is ABC's Allison Kosick.
1: 5:41 here on the KRMG Morning News. I'm Skyler Cooper with Crystal Kelly, Ben Morgan, Grant Merrill, and Chase Thompson. I saw him in the traffic center. We'll check in with him here in a couple of minutes. And we do a lot of, we'll get you updated on all the serious news. We have the weather and traffic, of course, and we like to have a lot of fun, too. And one of the things that we talk about a lot, Crystal and I especially, is our dogs.
2: Yes.
1: I have two, Riley and Remy. They are, Riley's 10. She's a pit bull, mastiff. We thought she was black lab.
2: She's so sweet, though.
1: She's so calm. She thought she was a black lab, and then we did the DNA test, and it had 17 breeds. So she's interesting. Remy's a Springer Spaniel and a lab mix. So they're, you know, she's about 100 pounds. He's 75, 80. You have Wrigley.
2: Yes, Wrigley is 100% Chihuahua.
1: And 100% energy, right?
2: Every single way.
1: What is she, about 8 pounds?
2: She's 7 pounds.
1: 7, okay.
2: But,
1: well,
2: yeah,
1: my apologies, Wrigley.
2: 7 pounds of pure evil.
1: So there's a story about dogs this morning. And I've always wondered this. Does she do a bunch of circles before she finally lays down?
2: Of course she does. Way too many.
1: And Remy does this. He's the one that sleeps on the bed. Riley's, she knows that she likes her little bed on the floor. But Remy likes to be on the bed, my bed.
2: Yes.
1: And yes, he does that. He'll do the little spinny thing, all 80 pounds of him on top of my legs till he lands. But there's a, you know, an old reason for it. It's kind of their instincts. Animal behavior researchers believe it may date back to when dogs, you know, their wild ancestors circled to flatten the grass.
2: Oh, I thought they were just trying to get all tight and warm.
1: Checking their surroundings to create a comfortable sleeping spot. So kind of.
2: Yeah.
1: It's just changed a little bit over the years. So thousands of years later, they still do it. It's kind of a ritual for them, even though there's no concern, you know, for their well-being on that plush blanket.
2: They have to get the blanket in just the right spot.
1: They do. And usually when I get up and I'm out of here, I think what I've been told from my girlfriend Tessa is that he immediately steals my pillow.
2: Oh,
1: so
2: okay.
1: He may do some circles there. Grant, Tusk is your dog?
6: Yes.
1: And does he do this little ritual?
6: Yeah, he does. Unfortunately, about 3 nights ago, he was doing it on the bed and went off the end as he was spinning. But, you know, he does that. And, you know, Lauren is quick to tell me, I went out of town over the weekend to Texas, and she said that he spent the whole night on my pillow and under the covers. So,
1: wow.
6: you know, to say our dog is spoiled is probably the understatement of the century.
1: Absolutely. I feel that for sure. Well, it's 5:43. Welcome in. This is a historic day. The first edition of the KRMG Morning News on 96.5 FM. 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
7: Hey, Skylar, back at it this week. Closing down August, rolling into September, and not much change in weather. 102 to 104, our high today. Upper 70s tonight, right back to 102 to 104 again tomorrow, too. From Fox 23, I'm Chief Meteorologist James Adelot. 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
10: I warn you, manage your expectations on this, because I do warn you that there are five specific charges that the jury can consider. First-degree murder, mandatory life in prison, no parole. Second-degree murder, substantial prison time, maximum 20 years in that case, available parole at some point during the term. Then manslaughter, considered a compromise verdict if the jury deadlocks, and not guilty by reason of insanity, not criminally responsible, straight up not guilty, which would be, in my view, jury nullification. I don't know. So, because she did do it, she admitted to doing it. But, you know, the jury's going to have to decide, and we're going to have to trust the system. I can't think of a better system, to be very blunt and to be very honest with you.
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4: Tulsa traffic can go from smooth sailing to brake lights faster than you can say Highway 169 at rush hour. That's why you need the voices who know every slowdown, stall, and surprise lane closure.
5: Crash, it just happened a moment ago. That northbound direction of 169.
6: That is off to the right. We're going to want to stay to the left.
4: Chase Thompson and John Philbeck are watching the roads in real time so you don't end up making a new best friend at bumper-to-bumper traffic. 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
1: Three.
7: Oil prices up this morning after U.S. forces strike Iranian rocket launchers. That's on the Strait of Hormuz. It's really the first U.S. military action there in about a month. The administration just days ago talking about the focus shifting to economic pressure. Now, Brent crude up about 2.9. The U.S. benchmark crude oil up 2.7%. Gas prices in Tulsa this morning mostly hanging around $3.59 a gallon.
1: Two.
7: Claremore city leaders say the data center project there is moving ahead now that the land has been sold and they've finalized agreements outlining the development and public revenue commitments. The city says that data center is expected to generate more than $400 million in electric revenue and sales tax over the next 30 years.
1: One.
7: And our top story on the KRMG Morning News is the latest out of Sand Springs, where now a man has been arrested after that deadly explosion last week. The district attorney filing two counts of first-degree murder against 35-year-old Ryan Bassam following that blast that killed two people. Bassam turning himself in just yesterday. He was arrested at the jail. Police say the marijuana concentrate processing business in that complex along Morrow Road had been red flagged. They were told they could not operate until everything was up to code. More than 40 businesses affected by the blast. Some remain unable to operate still this morning until engineers can determine the building's structural, if it's safe or not. The investigation has been turned over to the Oklahoma State Bureau of Investigation. They say finding the cause of that explosion could actually take months.
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7: 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Morning, Laura.
8: Good morning, Skylar.
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8: Yep, looks like triple digits possible every day for the five-day forecast. Today, 102 degrees, sunny skies, dry conditions, and south winds, 5 to 15 miles per hour. Tuesday and Wednesday, high temperature of 101, 100 on Thursday, 101 on Friday, just sunny, hot, and dry, and we're probably keeping triple digits into the weekend. From Fox 23, I'm certified meteorologist Laura Mock for 96.5 KRMG, Tulsa's news, weather, and traffic.
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7: Yes.
14: I live in Shawnee, but I work in Tulsa. And as I left for work a little while ago, I could pick you up.
7: That is incredible. It's probably a little bit tough in the bass with that. But here we are, much more powerful, 100,000 watt, 96.5 FM.
15: I love that he said period, because I do that all the time. Yes. When I leave a message, I act like I'm texting it.
7: A lot of voice to text, I guess.
15: Yes.
16: I got in my truck this morning and the preset 102.3 was on and some jive music was on. Then I remembered, oh yeah, switch over to 96.5.
7: Yeah, here we are. Another text said, I feel guilty like I'm cheating on 102.3, but sure, it won't take long before 96.5 feels normal. And we're getting used to that with you. Here we are, we put signs all over the walls, make sure we say 96.5 KRMG, Tulsa's news, weather, and traffic. In about 15 minutes, we're going to go in-depth more on our top story today. That is the explosion from Sand Springs last week. And we learned late last week, at the end of Friday or so, middle of day Friday, that the second victim had died. So two people were killed in that. And now a murder charge came out. Actually, two counts of murder were announced, the DA making that move. And then just yesterday, that suspect turning himself in. We're going to go more in depth after 6 o'clock on the businesses out there and what they are dealing with as a result, because this affected so many. Crystal, you were there. There was not only the center of where it happened, there was a bunch of people in that warehouse, those businesses, even the ones that weren't connected.
15: Yeah, blocks away, there were businesses where the ceiling tiles had fallen down and there was drywall dust just all over the place. And that was several blocks away.
7: I mean, when the fire chief wakes up to the rumbling, he knows he has to go to work. That was a big deal.
15: Yeah, it was all over Sand Springs. People just going, what was that?
7: I mean, we heard reports of the people feeling and hearing it even beyond the city. But, you know, debris fell blocks away. And so there's a lot of people affected by the aftermath here. And we'll talk more about that coming up. Right now, we hear some more of this morning's top stories. It's Ben Morgan.
17: A series of polls finds that Republican candidates are trailing in 8 battleground Senate races.
18: With about 2 months to go before the November midterm elections, aggregate polling from Real Clear Politics finds Republicans are behind in 8 of the major battleground Senate races. Races said to be close in once reliably red states such as Texas and Ohio. According to RCP polling data, Republicans are down in Alaska, Georgia, Maine, Michigan, New Hampshire, North Carolina, and Texas, although many of those races are within the margin of error. Echelon pollster Patrick Ruffini pointing out to the New York Post that the numbers may not be that accurate, noting that hundreds of polls had overestimated Democrats by nearly 6 percentage points in the summer before the November elections. Sue Guzman, Fox News.
17: A random act of kindness from one of the world's biggest superstars to a mom in Rhode Island who got injured while saving three young teens stranded on the side of the road.
19: Ashley Taunton was driving through torrential rain on I-95 in Rhode Island last month when she saw a car ahead of her hydroplane off the road. The mother of three pulled over and ran to help the three teenagers inside. Moments later,
20: I just saw a car coming really fast.
19: She suffered a collapsed lung, a lacerated liver, and a severe leg injury, needing three surgeries. As the bills piled up, a family started a GoFundMe fundraiser online. But then came a massive donation, $50,000, from Taylor Swift.
20: I want to be able to hug her.
19: Her donation came with a note saying, wishing you the best recovery possible and sending love to your family.
17: That is ABC Sophie Flay.
7: 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Right now, the forecast with Chief Meteorologist James Adelot.
21: Good morning, Skyler. It is hot and will get even hotter. Heat advisory already posted, and we've got temps that will climb above 100 by early this afternoon, if not noon. 102 to 104 high today, 102 to 104 again tomorrow, too. From Fox 23, I'm Chief Meteorologist James Adelot for 96.5 KRMG, Tulsa's news, weather, and traffic.
9: 81 in Catoosa, mostly cloudy, and 81 at Tulsa Severe Weather Station.
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7: Good morning, 6 o'clock. I'm Skyler Cooper. 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It's 80 degrees right now in Tulsa and going to be hot this afternoon. 102, our forecast high today, and that's kind of the story all week. We'll have the five-day forecast coming up. And just ahead on the KRMG Morning News, there's a tragic situation unfolding right now at the Grand Canyon. Massive flooding, one person dead, many missing. We'll have an update there coming up. Our top story this morning here at home is an update on the explosion that killed two people in Sand Springs last week. A man has now been charged with murder and was taken into custody yesterday.
9: The blast that shook Sand Springs last week happened at a marijuana concentrate processing business. Police say had been red flagged and shouldn't have been operating. After two people died in the massive explosion, the district attorney charged 35-year-old Ryan Bassam with 2 counts of first-degree murder. Bassam turned himself in at the Tulsa County Jail yesterday and was arrested. More than 40 businesses were affected, and they're not able to operate until engineers say the structures are safe. The Oklahoma State Bureau of Investigation is still trying to pinpoint exactly what caused the explosion, and OSBI says that could last
15: 8 months. Crystal Kelly, 96.5 KRMG, Tulsa's news, weather, and traffic.
7: Jail records this morning indicate Bassam has already bonded out of the Tulsa County Jail. 6:02 now. Let's check more of the morning's top stories in the 24-hour Fox News Center. It's Ben Morgan.
17: Yet another week of 100-degree heat here in Tulsa.
21: The August heat continues, and so does this weather pattern with no big end in sight. Temps today back over 100 by 1 o'clock in the afternoon, and there's a chance we go all the way through Saturday or even Sunday with hitting 100 each day this week, and if that happens, that'll get us above 30 days so far this year above 100.
17: We'll have the complete five-day forecast coming up. The search for more than a dozen campers in the Grand Canyon continues this morning after one person was already found dead in the deadly flash floods that struck the park over the weekend, impacting those not just in the canyon, but all the way into the rim.
1: The Park Service confirming the body of a 46-year-old man was pulled from the Colorado River last night. Hours after, a monsoon storm turned a quiet creek into a raging river in minutes. The 14 still missing overnight are believed to be hikers and backpackers who were out on the trails when the flood hit. And now, a new problem. The flood has knocked out the only water pipeline that serves tourists and residents in the park.
17: That is ABC's Sophie Flay. Students at Linwood Elementary in Broken Arrow have a new hands-on way to learn about color theory. Color Frog is a machine that lets students create their own shades and watch them come to life. Students use a touchscreen to choose a formula. The machine dispenses the right amount of paint into a small cup, and then students mix it themselves to see their creation. Art teacher Kimberly Kicker says that hands-on experience helps students understand how colors work together.
2: I love seeing the kids' excitement and taking what they've learned in class and transitioning that into, again, just a hands-on way to manipulate that knowledge that they have into something really cool.
17: The school says Color Frog can cut down on wasted paint. Instead of pouring extra paint into a palette, students can mix it in small cups and leftover paint can be saved for the next class. Multiple counties in Oklahoma are under burn bans, and local firefighters say few precautions can stop a small spark from turning into a grass fire.
3: Battalion Chief Edwin Brown of the Bartlesville Fire Department says people should be clear dry leaves and grass from their work areas. Keep water or a fire extinguisher nearby and watch where they park. He says a hot catalytic converter can ignite tall, dry grass without a driver realizing it.
5: You know, you have a low vehicle and you're driving through. You don't have to be a low vehicle if your grass is high, but you're driving out across the field and stop to look at something for 2 minutes, you're at catalytic converters. You know, it may start or smolder, and you drive off and not even know about it, and 10 minutes later the pasture's on fire.
3: Brown also urges people to check for tree limbs near power lines and call their electric company if they see a potential hazard.
17: That's Fox 23 and KRMG's Ian Nickel. Team coverage: first responders put out a logjam fire east of Tahlequah over the weekend.
6: Firefighters say a pile of debris below the Highway 10 bridge on the Illinois River caught fire twice. Crews were on the scene for about 3 hours Saturday night and came back for several hours Sunday morning.
17: That's Fox 23 and KRMG's Michelle Lynn. Multiple agencies responded to a grass fire in Pawnee County. Pawnee County Emergency Management joined Jennings, Turlton, and Basin Fire Departments to fight a fire near 5800 Road and 36400 Road. They say the fire is under control now, and crews are now working on hotspots to keep it from rekindling. KRMG News time is 6:05.
7: Good morning. This is the KRMG Morning News. I'm Skyler Cooper. 5 day forecast now brought to you by Don Carlton Honda, 4141 South Memorial, with Fox 23 and KRMG certified meteorologist Laura Mock.
8: It is going to be a really hot week, Skylar. High temperature today, 102 degrees. Sunshine for several days, and it looks like temperatures will stay around 100 degrees through the rest of the work week with sunny skies all the way into the weekend. From Fox 23, I'm certified meteorologist Laura Mock for 96.5 KRMG, Tulsa's news, weather, and traffic.
15: 79 in Broken Arrow and 81 at Tulsa Severe Weather Station.
22: It is a nice drive across the metro. We're checking. Don't have any active collisions. Nothing that's been left from the overnight hours in the work zones. Those construction corridors all pretty quiet. We will watch for that congestion. If you're heading in from Glenpool, should be a quick 15-minute drive all the way to downtown Tulsa. 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From the Rickert Landscaping and Tree Service Traffic Center, I'm Chase Thompson, 96.5 KRMG, Tulsa's news, weather, and traffic.
7: Coming up here on the KRMG Morning News, we're going to go in-depth with Fox 23 and KRMG's Ian Nickel. Looking more at that blast out in Sand Springs last week, we told you the person who's been charged with murder was arrested, is bonded out. Ian is talking with some of the business owners left to deal with what's behind there at that business park where this happened last Thursday morning. We go in depth next.
4: When something's happening in Tulsa, you don't want it later. 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
0: The primary weather factor includes stronger winds, lower humidity, and warmer temperatures.
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7: I'll tell you one thing I notice when I don't get a lot of sleep with the anticipation we had for this morning is that my neck is stiff, it's sore, and I know what I need. I need to go see Dr. Tom Caton. He's my chiropractor. I've been going there, and it really started with my neck in 2018. I had just bought my house, lifting some heavy things, did something wrong, and had to go see Dr. Kate. Well, that certainly made me feel a lot better. And once you get into a routine with it, if you keep it up, you keep adjusted, you won't have to go a lot. You just kind of keep that maintenance going. But if you're dealing with something like I am this morning, that tightness in your neck, maybe it's your low back, in between the shoulder blades, wherever it is, let Dr. Kate find it. He'll go in there and start you out with an x-ray. It's a free x-ray when you say you want the KRMG special. He'll sit you down one-on-one with that consultation, that first exam, find out exactly what the issue is, and set up a plan. Real easy to get in and out of there once you get going. He's right there on 51st Street, west of Harvard, been there for many years. They open at 7:30, and he stays open until 6, Monday through Thursday. Plenty of time for you to just pop in. You don't have to call ahead. But if you want to, the number is 918-747-2225. That's Kate Chiropractic, 747-BACK.
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14: This is Jimbo. Good morning. Just wanted to be on the first episode of 96.5 KRMG. And now it's time to make that money.
7: Yes, sir. Good Monday morning to you, Jimbo. And thank you for the open mic there on the KRMG app. A lot of people are welcoming us to our new home here on day one, 96.5 KRMG. And a lot of texters, too. Remember, our new number, we changed the number, 918-921-0965. Got a message from our buddy Tom from the Wheels Show Saturday morning. Says, loud and clear at Keystone Lake. Sean texted us earlier, said everything sounded good. He's in Tiowa. Joe texted us that in Bartlesville, loud and clear. That's the idea. You get the idea here. Travis texted us. He's from Hulbert. Said loud and clear there, but he's actually in Pegs this morning. So wherever you are, you can let us know how it sounds. And it sounds like a great report, widespread. In fact, we got an open mic first thing this morning from Joplin.
16: I got Salazar checking in on my personal text.
7: Okay, there you go. 918-921-0965 is the number. You can also use the open mic on the newly updated KRMG app. If you don't see the new logo, well, just go update your app. But we have made the change. KRMG.com is right there at your disposal as well. And our social media has not changed. We've updated the look of it, but it is still at KRMG Tulsa. So follow us there. Facebook, Instagram, YouTube, X, we are on all of those. 6:11 now, the KRMG Morning News, and we check in with Ben Morgan.
26: The Oklahoma Bureau of Narcotics seized more than 7,300 marijuana plants during a raid on an Oklahoma County grow operation. OBN agents served a search warrant Thursday at 18 Drops LLC near Gun Club Road and North 280 Road, following an investigation into alleged illegal cultivation and what authorities described as a fraudulent registration obtained through a straw ownership scheme. Agents also seized nearly 400 pounds of processed marijuana, while state agriculture officials discovered what they say were illegal pesticides at the property. Five people were taken into ICE custody, and OBN says additional arrests are expected. Another night of strikes between the U.S. and Iran after U.S. forces say they launched an attack on two Iranian rocket launches on an island in the Strait of Hormuz late last night.
12: Central Command says Iranian forces were preparing to fire rockets loaded with sea mines into the shipping lanes just days after the U.S. declared the strait cleared of mines. Iran fired back overnight. State TV released video claiming to show missiles and drones being launched at two air bases in Jordan that host U.S. forces.
26: That is ABC's Karen Hua.
7: 35-year-old Ryan Basham is the man authorities blame for last week's deadly explosion in Sand Springs that killed two people.
15: The Tulsa County Sheriff's Office says Basham turned himself in, was booked into the Tulsa County Jail yesterday, and has since bonded out.
7: Now, that explosion happened at the THC extraction facility that was housed in a complex there in Sand Springs along Morrow Road. Many other businesses are in there, too. Now, over the weekend, Fox 23 and KRMG's Ian Nickel was talking with some of those business owners at the Morrow Gill Business Park about their recovery efforts.
18: KRMG goes in depth.
19: This was from Tate Boys Auto from the explosion on Thursday in Sand Springs. It caused shattered windows, moved walls, and ceiling tiles to fall. Tate Boys was one of those locations. When I went there, roof work was being done and the bathroom's ceiling had collapsed. The damage is still easy to see inside Johnny Davis's business. Davis says he was out of the state when he got the call that an explosion had rocked the area. When he returned, he'd found windows blown out, equipment shifted, and concerns about gas leaks.
20: We had gas leaks. We had 12 or 13 windows knocked out. We got a gas unit on the hanging in our paint room that's dislocated and hanging.
19: Davis says the force of the blast also knocked over a refrigerator, metal frames, and left lights hanging inside. The family business, Interstate Electric, which has operated here since 1954, was forced to close for a full day. Davis says the cleanup and repairs will cost thousands of dollars, but he believes it could have been much worse.
20: If our oven would have been running at the time, this thing could have caught on fire and burned our building down.
19: Now, Davis says he wants answers about how businesses are made aware of potentially hazardous operations nearby.
20: We need to figure out just how they're going to regulate or do whatever it takes to find out what's going on, because we would have never known that they were working with something this volatile that close to us.
19: Davis says his business is back open, while he believes other businesses closer to the explosion site may still be unable to get back inside.
7: That report from Fox 23 and KRMG's Ian Nickel. Time to check weather and traffic on the KRMG Morning News. Here's Chief Meteorologist James Adelot.
21: Skyler, one thing rolls on, and that is the August heat, right out of August and into September, too. High today, 102 to 104. For tonight, upper 70s, and back at it tomorrow, 102 to 104 yet again. From Fox 23, I'm Chief Meteorologist James Adelot for 96.5 KRMG, Tulsa's news, weather, and traffic.
15: 76 in Muskogee and 81 at Tulsa Severe Weather Station.
22: Looking across the metro, it is quiet. We'll have some work on the west side. This was similar to what we had on Friday, I-44 over near 49th West Avenue. There'll be some surface repairs, and you'll see some impacts both eastbound and westbound on the interstate right there at that town west vicinity as the Turner Turnpike and New Sepulpa Road connect. Just watch for crews. They'll be present today from 9 a.m. until 9 p.m. Back to school means busy schedules. 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From the Rickert Landscaping and Tree Service Traffic Center, I'm Chase Thompson, 96.5 KRMG, Tulsa's news, weather, and traffic.
7: So what are we doing with interest rates? The Fed chair says they might actually need to go up based on what's going on. We'll have more on that with the three big things you need to know coming up next.
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3: In minutes, Oklahoma weather can go from to where did my patio furniture go? You need a station that's watching it all, from thunderstorms to tornado warnings to that cold front nobody invited. 96.5 KRMG is on it with live radar. Experienced meteorologists, including Fox 23 and KRMG chief meteorologist James Adelot and the National Weather Service. 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
5: Wind, hail, and even the threat of a tornado warning.
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7: Well, in case you missed it, the new Federal Reserve Chair Kevin Warsh says inflation's still too high. He suggested that the central bank might need to raise interest rates here in the coming months to bring it down. It's a clear signal, the most clear signal he's sent so far about his economic outlook. Hey, it's day one for KRMG on our new home here, 96.5 FM. Better signal, fuller sound. The KRMG, you know, we're all here. If you're looking for our sister station, Tadrex and Kara Mix, those folks are down at 102.3, trading places. 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
9: One.
7: Our top story this morning is the latest on breaking news we've been following since Thursday, that Sand Springs explosion. 2 people were killed in that, and a man has now been charged with 2 counts of first-degree murder in connection to the blast. Sand Springs Fire Department says it was the marijuana concentrate processing center, a business in that complex where the explosion happened. They say it was operating despite being red flagged. Now, the 2 people that were killed in there, one was killed on the day of the blast, and we learned Friday the second victim had passed away at the hospital. Widespread damage as well as a result of that blast. The warrant was issued shortly thereafter for 35-year-old Ryan Basham, and he turned himself in at the jail yesterday. He's since bonded out. The Oklahoma State Bureau of Investigation says the exact cause of the explosion still unknown. They say that could take months to figure out.
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7: And it's time to check the five-day forecast this Monday morning. It's brought to you by Don Carlton Honda, 4141 South Memorial, with certified meteorologist Laura Mock. Morning, Laura.
8: Good morning, Skyler.
7: We are just not getting a break from this. We're staying hot.
8: Yeah, we still have triple digits through the entire five-day forecast, and this may carry over into next week, too.
7: All right, so no break here, no rain even, it looks like.
8: No rain in the forecast right now, and so fire danger is going to be something we have to watch this week, just with how dry and hot everything has been. High temperature today, 102 degrees, 101 on Tuesday and Wednesday. Still sunny as we make our way closer to the weekend. Temperatures still around 100 Thursday, Friday, Saturday, and Sunday. From Fox 23, I'm certified meteorologist Laura Mock for 96.5 KRMG, Tulsa's news, weather, and traffic.
15: Partly cloudy, 79 in Jinx, and 81 at Tulsa's severe weather station.
22: Owosso, you have a great drive on Highway 169, and even through East Tulsa and South Tulsa, really good drive on the highway. Those coming in on Highway 51, Coweta and Oneida, we look good into Broken Arrow. 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
7: Well, the training is happening right now in real time. 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
7: 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A lot of great texters at 918-921-0965. 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
10: 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This is on eastbound I-44.
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7: I sure wish. I would love a 96. But yeah, it's going to be 102 on the day we leave 102.3 and come to 96.5. But Tad, Drex, and Kara, if you're looking for them, they're down at 102.3. And they can have the matching temperature for their new frequency. 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I was actually looking at the recent temperatures. And yesterday we got to 102 as well. We got to 100 the day before that. It was Friday the last time we were not 100? That was 98. So it looks like this week is going to be a bunch more of those. 625 now and more news with Ben Morgan.
26: Tulsa police say a canine officer tracked down a robbery suspect who tried to hide in a wooded area in South Tulsa. Police say the man attacked a stranger near 71st and Mingo Thursday evening, punching him several times and trying to steal his shoulder bag before riding away on a bicycle. Officers later spotted the suspect near 61st and Mingo, where he ran into the woods. But a police canine tracked him down through heavy brush and found him hiding. The suspect was arrested on complaints including attempted robbery, assault battery, and obstructing an officer. After almost 2 weeks of testimony, jurors are likely to begin deciding the fate today of the only man ever charged in the 1996 murder of iconic rapper Tupac Shakur. Closing arguments are set for today, and then deliberations will begin.
21: Next Monday will mark exactly 30 years after Tupac Shakur was shot here in Las Vegas. And now 3 decades later, there is very little evidence left. So prosecutors say jurors should convict Dwayne Davis of murder based on years of telling police and interviewers that he was

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1: Just upholding its mission, deporting criminal migrants as part of its broader effort to remove and keep undocumented people out of the country. 627 now, weather and traffic. 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
2: Hey, Skylar, back at it this week. Closing down August, rolling into September, and not much change in weather. 102 to 104 our high today. Upper 70s tonight, right back to 102 to 104 again tomorrow, too. From Fox 23, I'm Chief Meteorologist James Adelon for 96.5 KRMG, Tulsa's news, weather, and traffic.
3: Partly cloudy, 77 in Coweta and 81 at Tulsa Severe Weather Station.
4: Turnpikes are cooperating if you're heading in or out of town right now. Over in Sand Springs, we'll have some bridge maintenance. Did a couple days of this late last week. The impact is for Highway 97 right at Highway 412. It'll be narrowed northbound and southbound. So if you're heading out to Sand Springs as you exit the expressway, a watch for that there at Highway 97 today from 9 until 3. 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
1: 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I'm Skyler Cooper. It is a nice sunrise in progress this morning. Actually, just went down to 79 degrees, so we'll enjoy that before we get back to 102 this afternoon. And yeah, this whole week, it's going to be just as hot, so buckle in. It's not going to be feeling like September, even though we'll get there tomorrow. Coming up on KRMG, you'll have that five-day forecast to look more at it, and the latest on the data center project in Claremore. It's one of the many that has been proposed, and it's moving ahead, they say. Our top story this morning is new information on the deadly Sand Springs explosion that happened last week. A man was arrested yesterday. He is facing two murder charges in connection with the blast.
3: 35-year-old Ryan Bassam turned himself in and was booked into the Tulsa County Jail yesterday after a warrant was issued for his arrest. Bassam faces two counts of first-degree murder after the blast at the Morrow Gill Business Park killed two people and caused widespread damage across the city. Investigators say the explosion happened at a marijuana concentrate processing business that had been red flagged and should not have been operating. More than 40 businesses in the area were affected by the explosion, with some unable to operate until engineers determine their buildings are safe. The Oklahoma State Bureau of Investigation is working to determine exactly what caused the explosion. Investigators say that

0: 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Crystal Kelly, 96.5 KRMG, Tulsa's news, weather, and traffic.
1: And Bassam has since bonded out of jail. 6:32 now, 1 hour from now, we will talk live with Tulsa Mayor Monroe Nichols for Monday with the Mayor. Stay right here on 96.5 KRMG. It's time to check more of the morning's top stories with Ben Morgan.
2: Well, Skyler, we're going to spend most of the week at or above 100 degrees.
3: The August heat continues, and it will continue right on into September as well. Temps today climbing right back above 100 by 1 o'clock this afternoon, and there's a pretty good chance all the way through Friday and maybe even Saturday and Sunday that we hit 100 each day. That'll put us at more than 30 for the year so far.
2: We will have the complete five-day forecast coming up. Search and rescue officials are now working to find missing hikers following sudden flooding in a portion of the Grand Canyon.
4: Search teams are racing to find at least 15 missing hikers in the Grand Canyon after a flash flood tore through Bright Angel Canyon. That flood destroyed trails and bridges, stranding hikers. A water pipeline was also knocked out. At least one person has died, and 60 others were able to safely evacuate. More thunderstorms and heavy rain are expected, complicating rescue efforts.
2: That is Fox's Marianne Rafferty. Back here at home, a controversial Claremore data center project is now moving forward after Beale Infrastructure completed its property purchase and finalized development agreements with the city. Claremore officials say the project is expected to generate more than $400 million in electric revenue and sales taxes over the next 30 years, along with more than $180 million in payments benefiting area schools, Rogers County, and other public entities. Beale has also committed $5 million to a Claremore Community Improvement Fund and more than $3 million toward water and wastewater infrastructure. The project now moves into permitting and regulatory review, with construction expected to take 5 to 7 years. A machine invented in Tulsa is now making its way into the classroom in Broken Arrow.
5: This machine at Linward Elementary is turning color theory into something students can actually see and create. It's called Color Frog, a paint mixing machine created by a Tulsa inventor. Students use a touch screen to choose their color formula. The machine then dispenses the paint and students mix it to create their own custom colors. And for fifth grader Ethan, the best part is being able to experiment.
6: I really like how it can just make any color, no matter what numbers you put in, like no matter what, it can like fix your numbers if you mess up.
5: And that's exactly what teachers and what the point of this machine is really to give that chance for students to experiment and create their own colors.
2: That is Fox 23 and KRMG's Bailey Coyle. KRMG News Time is 6:35.
1: It kind of makes me want to paint my house again, although that was one of the more stressful decisions I've ever made.
2: What color the house should be?
1: Yeah. I'll play with Color Frog.
2: Yeah,
1: figure it out. 5 day forecast here on the KRMG Morning News, brought to you by Don Carlton Honda, 4141 South Memorial, Fox 23, and KRMG certified meteorologist Laura Ma.
7: Another heat advisory today, Skyler. High temperature today around 102 degrees. We'll be seeing lots of sunshine and a breezy south wind. Of course, fire danger going to be something we have to watch all week too, with how dry everything is. High temperature on Tuesday and Wednesday, 101, 100 on Thursday, still in the triple digits this weekend. From Fox 23, I'm certified meteorologist Laura Mock for 96.5 KRMG, Tulsa's news, weather, and traffic.
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8: First slowdown is developing. It's Highway 75 northbound and near the Creek Turnpike. Those approaching Tulsa Hills on the south, and that will get busy as we approach 7 and then really get busy through the 7 a.m. hour. Other work zones are not too rough. Catoosa, great drive there for Highway 412 and the Turnpike, but I am seeing some slowdowns on Highway 412 eastbound, just east of the Turnpike interchange. So this is going to be a heads up for anyone heading out of Catoosa to get on Highway 412 when I have a little bit of activity. Highlights are everywhere, but Oklahoma Overtime gives you the story behind them. 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
1: I just realized a week from today is a Labor Day. Monday, September 7th. 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
1: 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Thank you so much for listening. 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And here we are in our new home, 96.5 KRMG. And we are currently at 78. That's the coolest we've been so far this morning. And it is going to be the coolest we'll be for some time. This afternoon, 102 degrees. It's going to be hot throughout the week. Five-day forecast and traffic coming up. I want to remind you, too, we changed our phone number. We love the interaction, so we invite you to text us, whether it's a picture of that great sunrise happening right now or a news tip or just something you want to comment. The number is 918-921-0965. That's 918-921-0965. And if we ask for your name, that's just because we save you in there. We'll say, hey, Crystal from Owasso texted us. Just an example. Hi, Crystal.
17: Hi.
1: Just using that. So it's not like we're, digging for personal details. Just to reference who's letting us know. And we just got a text from somebody we didn't know. So we asked their name and they said, oh, I'm nobody special. So I said, all right, you're saved as nobody special from Tulsa. I'd like to give you something more special, but if that's what you want to go by, that's your call. You can also use the open mic on the KRMG app to record yourself and say a little hello this morning. 641, let's check more of the morning's top stories with Ben Morgan.
2: Tulsa police say two people were killed and another was injured in a shooting over a repossessed vehicle. Police say it happened around 11 o'clock Friday morning at Mike's Towing near Pine and Garnett. They say a group of people came to the business to get a vehicle, and two people went inside to talk with the owner, and a fight broke out.
18: Once officers got out here, they went inside. There was two people that were shot. One person was already deceased, and the other person looked like they were in pretty bad shape.
2: Police say the owner later died at the hospital, and another person was shot in the arm. Detectives are now collecting surveillance video and talking to witnesses to determine exactly what happened. They say everyone involved is now in custody. Cree Oaks is planning a new 62-bed substance abuse treatment center near the Tulsa and Creek County line. The facility, proposed near 61st and 33rd West Avenue, would include 15 detox beds and 47 residential treatment beds, allowing patients to move directly from detox into longer-term recovery programs. Cree Oaks estimates the center would provide about 1,700 treatment episodes each year, along with connections to outpatient care, sober living, housing, and employment services. The project is still going through the zoning process, with construction expected to begin early next year.
1: I'm just checking our vacation calendar here internally, and it looks like the only person who's off... Oh, wait, that's this week. I better check next week. I want to find out if anybody has Labor Day off. Anybody know if you're taking next week off?
17: I mean, I could.
1: I mean,
19: you tell us.
2: I'm pretty much penciled into this chair every weekday morning.
20: You get me thinking, I don't think we do traffic on Labor Day from what I recall. I know there are five holidays that we don't do traffic. I think that's one of them.
1: We do the news.
20: Yeah.
1: And we do the weather.
2: Good for Chase.
19: I promise you we'll be the only ones here.
1: And, okay, so Steve Noll is off for Labor Day. Looks like he's our one and only. And perhaps Chase and John. But anyway, Labor Day is a week from today. And if you want to go do some shopping, Chase, here is the time. It's become kind of a big weekend, you know, like in addition to the Black Fridays of the year and things like that. Labor Day is a big shopping holiday weekend. And there is...
20: What are we going to get this year?
17: Mattresses.
1: Well, let's see. It's always mattresses, it seems. Some of the biggest discounts, yep, mattresses were first on the list. Also, appliances, which is handy because I think Tessa's mom is shopping for a washing machine. I overheard their phone call yesterday, and she said, wait till next weekend. So, looks like they're in the market for that. Also, patio furniture, good time if you know, because the season is close to ending.
17: Yeah, it's kind of towards the end. We could get some new stuff for next year.
1: I'd like for it to be cool enough to enjoy some patio furniture. Seasonal items. Oh, we went into At Home yesterday. You know, they're at 51st and Garnet.
17: Oh, my goodness.
1: And they've had Halloween stuff in there for months, but now they have Christmas stuff.
17: Oh, yeah, and they got a good Christmas tree display, too.
1: So there's a reason to shop, even if you're not traveling. But if you are traveling, it is kind of marking one of the final major travel periods of the summer. Millions of people are going to be taking advantage of that longer weekend, take one last trip before things really buckle in. The busiest stretches typically happen. People head home Monday afternoon and evening, particularly the highways. So the driving is going to be really busy. Travelers who have some flexibility, they often avoid the worst of the traffic by getting home a day earlier or earlier in the day, or stretching that 3-day weekend into four. There you go. So if you have Monday off, maybe take Friday off too.
17: Yeah, or, get a full or weekend. Tuesday.
1: That works too. Whatever you want to do. We'll be here for you. And we are always checking weather and traffic. Let's do that now with Chief Meteorologist James Adelon.
3: Good morning, Skyler. It is hot and will get even hotter. Heat advisory already posted. And we've got temps that will climb above 100 by early this afternoon, if not noon. 102 to 104 high today. 102 to 104 again tomorrow too. From Fox 23, I'm Chief Meteorologist James Adelon for 96.5 KRMG, Tulsa's news, weather, and traffic.
17: 79 in Jinx and 81 at Tulsa Severe Weather Station.
20: A little bit of activity outside of Catoosa for eastbound Highway 412, just east of the Turnpike Interchange. A lot of us are inbound westbound 412. That looks good. Turnpike 66, no trouble there coming in there, 193rd East Avenue. We do have Highway 75 northbound. A little slowdown at the Creek Turnpike. That's right on schedule. 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Sand Springs Expressway, that's a 6-minute drive heading in. 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
21: Three.
22: It's a natural wonder. It's a place where so many people have memories. But over the weekend, the Grand Canyon turning terrifying. In fact, one person has died. About 15 are missing or unaccounted for after a major flash flood there at the Grand Canyon. As of this morning, tourists are not going to be able to stay overnight at the lodges or hotels there because of limited water supply. There's more impacts for locals, and the search and rescue efforts are ongoing.
21: Two.
22: Scorching heat continues, and sorry to say, there's no end in sight for us. 102 this afternoon. Triple digits are pretty close all week. No rain to give us a break either. Our exclusive five-day forecast coming right up.
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22: Our top story this morning, a man has been arrested after last week's deadly explosion in Sand Springs. The district attorney filing 2 counts of first-degree murder against 35-year-old Ryan Bassam following that blast that killed 2 people. Bassam turning himself in at the jail yesterday and has since bonded out. Police say it was a marijuana concentrate processing business and had been red flagged. They told they could not operate until everything was up to code. That's where police say they believe that blast happened and started. But more than 40 businesses were affected by it. Some remain unable to operate still now until engineers can determine if the buildings are structurally safe. Now, the investigation has been turned over to state investigators, the Oklahoma State Bureau of Investigation. They say finding the cause of the explosion down to the precise reaction of what happened could take months.
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22: Time to check the five-day forecast brought to you by Don Carlton Honda, 4141 South Memorial, with certified meteorologist Laura Mock. Morning, Laura.
23: Good morning, Skyler.
22: As hot and dry as we are, we have to worry about fire danger.
23: Yeah, winds are not going to be extraordinarily strong, but just with how dry everything has been, any fire that gets started will have the potential of spreading.
22: And we are staying with the triple digits, it looks like.
23: Yep, 102 today for a high temperature. Sunny skies, winds out of the south about 5 to 15 miles per hour. 101 on Tuesday and Wednesday, and it looks like triple digits continue through the end of the week, potentially into the weekend and into next week, too. We're going to be staying dry through the entire forecast as well. From Fox 23, I'm certified meteorologist Laura Mock for 96.5 KRMG, Tulsa's news, weather, and traffic.
17: 78 in Owosso and 81 at Tulsa's severe weather station.
20: I was watching Highway 412 near Catoosa. Looks to be up to speed near the Will Rogers Turnpike if you're heading in or out there on the east side. How about Broken Arrow, the east side, Highway 51 and Muskogee Turnpike? Turnpike's not that bad. Do have Highway 75 slowing at the Creek Turnpike. Those approaching Tulsa Hills, you drive through Tulsa Hills, we're looking good near I-44 and on to downtown so far. 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
1: Good morning, 6:54 on a Monday. I'm Skylar Cooper. This is the KRMG Morning News, now on 96.5 KRMG. About 2 hours in here, we're all doing well. We had taken bets with each other, basically, on who was going to mess it up first. And so far, so good. Guys, I think we got it. We're going to be all right. Now, Ben admitted that his first real test will come after 9 o'clock. So, you been practicing?
7: Sure. I'm ready for it.
1: You can text us like so many have this morning. BJ in Catoosa says hello. Tina says good morning. You can text us 918-921-0965. Coming up in just over 30 minutes, our usual Monday tradition. Monday with the mayor, Tulsa Mayor Monroe Nichols, will join us live. So be here for that. Right now we have more of the morning's top stories from Ben Morgan.
2: Congress returns from its August recess today.
21: The Republican-controlled House is back in session this week with a busy to-do list over the next few weeks. Topping that agenda, a government spending bill to prevent a pre-election shutdown at the end of September. The House and Senate each passed competing proposals to extend funding into December. House Republicans are also eager to push through another budget reconciliation bill, and the White House is urging passage of a supplemental spending package to provide the military with billions of dollars to replenish weapons stockpiles. The Senate does not return to Washington until the middle of September. In Washington, Jared Halpern, Fox News.
2: Some relief may be on the way for a part of the country locked in the grips of a drought. Here's ABC's Jim Ryan.
24: It's been a month and a half since the rain gauge at DFW Airport measured a drop. Houston likewise has been very dry, but could soon see some relief. An area of low pressure located 100 miles south of New Orleans is producing small but concentrated areas of showers and thunderstorms. It's expected to produce a tropical depression, maybe even a tropical storm, as it moves north-northwest toward the Texas-Louisiana coast. Jim Ryan, ABC News in Dallas-Fort Worth.
1: This is cool to see. The $4.3 billion Roman Space Telescope, well on its way to the stars now, on board a SpaceX rocket, taking off shortly after daybreak yesterday morning.
25: Go Falcon Heavy and go Roman.
26: The Roman Telescope has a new field of view 100 times larger than the Hubble, allowing it to survey the sky much faster. It will take about 100 days to reach its final orbit, about 1 million miles away from Earth. The telescope, named after NASA's first chief astronomer,
27: Nancy Grace Roman,
26: and the mother of the Hubble Telescope, a tool that for more than 30 years has helped NASA answer some of its biggest questions about the universe.
1: That's ABC's Alex Prescher reporting. Coming up after 7 o'clock, I'll have some tickets to give away to the Oklahoma Gun Show, so stay tuned for that. Right now, we're checking weather and traffic. 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
0: Sky, there, one thing rolls on, and that is the August heat, right out of August and into September, too. High today, 102 to 104 tonight, upper 70s, and back at it tomorrow, 102 to 104 yet again. From Fox 23, I'm Chief Meteorologist James Adelot for 96.5 KRMG, Tulsa's news, weather, and traffic.
17: 82 in Sand Springs and 81 at Tulsa Severe Weather Station.
20: Highway 75 is a little busy at the Creek Turnpike. Northbound traffic slowing and your congestion starting there just north of 121st. Watch your headache. Bixby right now, we still look okay there. Memorial, as you're crossing over the Arkansas River. Traffic lights in good shape heading up towards the Creek Turnpike. And a check of the Creek. Turnpike looks good down at South Broken Arrow. No issues just yet near Olive. 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
1: 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Again, the Tulsa mayor will be with us at 7:30 for a Monday with the mayor. 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
1: Good morning, 7 o'clock on a Monday. I'm Skyler Cooper. This is the KRMG Morning News, now on our new home, 96.5 FM. Welcome in. It's 77 degrees right now. It's going to get way hotter than that this afternoon. 102 the afternoon high today, and that's kind of the 5-day forecast as well. It's going to stay hot right at or near triple digits. The 5-day forecast is on the way, and we'll go in depth here on what Claremore says is next in their data center project. That's just ahead. Tulsa Mayor Monroe Nichols will join us in about half an hour on KRMG. Our top story this morning, it's an update on the explosion that killed 2 people in Sand Springs last week. Here's the latest. And it's new from over the weekend and new from yesterday. A man charged with murder was taken into custody yesterday, since bonded out of jail.
17: The blast that shook Sand Springs last week happened at a marijuana concentrate processing business that police say had been red flagged and shouldn't have been operating. After two people died in the massive explosion, the district attorney charged 35-year-old Ryan Bassam with two counts of first-degree murder. Bassam turned himself in at the Tulsa County Jail yesterday and was arrested. More than 40 businesses were affected, and they're not able to operate until engineers say the structures are safe. The Oklahoma State Bureau of Investigation is still trying to pinpoint exactly what caused the explosion, and OSBI says that could last months. Crystal Kelly, 96.5 KRMG, Tulsa's news, weather, and traffic.
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2: The 100-degree days roll right into September.
0: The August heat rolls on, not only to close out the month, but head into September, too, and there's a pretty solid chance we're at or above 100 every day this week and maybe through the weekend too. If that happens, that'll take us above 30 days so far this year. Above 100, it has been hot.
2: We will have the complete five-day forecast coming up. The search for more than a dozen campers in the Grand Canyon continues this morning after deadly flash floods that struck the park over the weekend and prompted emergency evacuations.
4: Campers watched a wall of water tear through Phantom Ranch, sweeping away boulders and then an excavator and eventually entire buildings. Witnesses describe a 4-foot-high wall of debris.
5: There was a fridge. We even saw the scariest thing was there was like a cabin that washed down the river, and we could see like the roof of the cabin and the bed from the cabin that was in the river.
4: More than 60 people had to be airlifted out by helicopter.
2: That is ABC's Sophie Flay. A proposed data center project in Claremore is moving forward.
6: Bill Infrastructure has completed its property purchase and finalized development agreements with the city. Claremore officials say the project is expected to generate more than $400 million in electric revenue and sales taxes over 30 years, along with more than $180 million in payments benefiting area schools, Rogers County, and other public entities. Bill has also committed $5 million to a Claremore Community Improvement Fund and more than $3 million toward water and wastewater infrastructure. The project now moves into permitting and regulatory review, with construction expected to take 5 to 7 years. Grant Merrill, 96.5 KRMG, Tulsa's news, weather, and traffic.
2: The police are still investigating a deadly shooting at a towing business in North Tulsa. Officer Andre Ball says two people were shot at Mike's Towing near Pine and Garnett Friday morning when a group of people showed up to get a repossessed car.
8: Two people who went inside to speak with the owner. While they were inside, there was some sort of altercation. We don't know whether it was verbal, whether it was physical, but there was some sort of altercation.
2: Officer Ball says one person pulled a gun on the owner, and the owner returned fire. Police say one person was pronounced dead at the scene. The towing company owner was pronounced dead at the hospital. Another person was shot in the arm. Officers are gathering footage from the scene and talking to witnesses. 46 of the state's 77 counties are under burn bans, and local firefighters say there are small steps that you can take to keep a fire from getting out of control.
19: Battalion Chief Edwin Brown says you should avoid mowing or using equipment that could spark during the hottest and driest parts of the day. If mowing can't wait, Brown says early morning is the better option because of the cooler temperatures and higher humidity.
22: A little pile of leaves being an issue when you're out there working a grinder and you have your head buried in your work, and next thing you know, you look up and that little pile of leaves is a flame and the wind's blown it 10 feet away from you, and now we're in trouble.
19: Brown says a burn ban isn't the only warning sign to hold off on burning. Dry grass, low humidity, and wind can all help a fire spread quickly, and he urges you to use extra caution until conditions improve.
2: 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KRMG News Time is 7:05.
1: 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It's the KRMG Morning News. I'm Skyler Cooper. Time to check the five-day forecast. 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
23: More triple digits in the forecast, Skylar. Today, high temperature of 102 degrees, sunny skies, and a south breeze 5 to 15 miles per hour. It looks like temperatures will be staying around 100 degrees through the rest of the week, potentially into the weekend, too. 101 Tuesday and Wednesday, around 100 on Thursday and Friday. From Fox 23, I'm certified meteorologist Laura Mock for 96.5 KRMG, Tulsa's news, weather, and traffic.
17: 74 in Sepulpa and 81 at Tulsa Severe Weather Station.
20: Becoming tough already on northbound Highway 75. Your congestion's just north of 121st as you're approaching the Creek Turnpike that's down the south into Tulsa Hills. I-44, nice drive across town. Broken Arrow Expressway also looking pretty good. Those heading in through Midtown looks good on to downtown. Over in Catoosa, we watched that work zone. And right now, not bad for Highway 412 and the Will Rogers Turnpike. That is going to get tough at 193rd East Avenue, but that headache just not there for you yet. 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
1: 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Also, just about more than 20 minutes away is the Monday with the Mayor. Tulsa Mayor Monroe Nichols will join us live here. 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
1: Thank you for the open mic and the enthusiasm on the KRMG app there. Just catching up on some of the text messages at our new number, 918-921-0965. James in Catoosa says, good morning, KRMG crew. Signal is definitely way better. Glad you made the shift. Yeah, we are too. Thank you so much for being here on day one at 96.5. Sean in Broken Arrow is saying good morning from the folks at TTC, Tulsa Tech down at BA. Thank you for listening. And I thank you for checking in this morning. And we have a lot of people saying they were listening in. We had the Joplin open mic earlier. We had Miami. We had Shawnee. That's kind of the idea. People have been asking why. It's, well, we're going to give you better sound that you can get from much greater distance than you could before. One of the other things that we noticed is building penetration. Basically, you could be inside a certain building and 102.3 was a little scratchy, if at all. Well, we upgraded that too. So our friends at Mix 102.3 are a little better off than we had it. But we obviously are very excited to be here at our new 100,000 watt signal at 96.5 FM. Another texter here says, so glad that we changed because every morning they take their coffee on the screened-in porch and a transistor radio.
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1: There we go. 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
2: President Trump vowing to replenish the Strategic Petroleum Reserve with his new Venezuelan oil deal that some experts say could shift focus off of the Strait of Hormuz.
16: The acting president of Venezuela, Delcy Rodriguez, over the weekend said that this deal is a step toward economic recovery. And President Trump posted about this over the weekend, writing this in part on Truth Social. One of the things I'm going to do with the Venezuelan oil is fill up the strategic national reserves. The reserves hitting their lowest level in more than four decades to respond to global supply disruptions and high fuel prices. As of this month, the reserve held about 290 million barrels. That's near a 44-year low. Well, this newly announced deal grants the U.S. majority U.S. control over 65 billion barrels of proven oil reserves. It will allow for the development of 17 strategic oil fields to produce 1.5 million barrels per day.
2: That is Fox's Alex Hogan. As prices continue to worry American shoppers, the president prepares to unveil new options that he says will help lower costs for American beef in grocery stores.
21: The Trump administration is expected to announce new rules this week to make it easier for cattle ranchers to process their own meat and sell directly to consumers without USDA inspections. President Trump saying the few companies that control most of the meat processing capacity in the U.S. make up a, quote, nasty monopoly. Some producers say that consolidation, among other issues, has driven up prices, and cutting red tape could help.
2: That is ABC's Allison Kosick.
1: We're going to have to start a data center roundup segment here on the KRMG Morning News. There are so many that have been proposed. There are some of them in courts, some of them that are well on their way. As we've told you, that one up in the north side of Tulsa, north side of the county, is going to be Google. That was announced a week or two ago. It's under construction. On the east side of town, we know that's going to be Meta. Things are getting started out there. Meantime, in Claremore, they say they have a big milestone reached in their data center project. Like them or not, they are on the way. And in Claremore, they say, here's what's happened. The property transaction closed, so the land where it's going to be has sold. And the agreements that are relating to the development, the financial commitments, those are in the books. They're finalized. So they say it's a big investment, Claremore, and this is a step forward, they're calling it. So those agreements, those financial agreements, they say include more than $180 million in pilot programs, basically payment in lieu of taxes the company will pay. And there's community funding in there. There's infrastructure-related deposits, they say, along with financial protections for the city of Claremore. And then they're looking out to 30 years away. They say this project is expected to generate, in that 30 years, more than $400 million in revenue from the electric service, sales tax, resources that they say would be reinvested into the infrastructure and public services for Claremore. They say while that's done, the project does have its next phase it's getting into. So there's permitting, there's regulatory review, there's other standard development processes. So it's just one more hitch in the belt. They're continuing to work forward on this. And they say they're excited for the opportunities as the city to see how the investment may turn out. So let us know what you think if you're out there in Claremore. Text us 918-921-0965 or use the open mic on the KRMG app. Time to check weather and traffic now. 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
0: Hey, Skylar, back at it this week. Closing down August, rolling into September, and not much change in weather. 102 to 104 our high today. Upper 70s tonight. Right back to 102 to 104 again tomorrow, too. From Fox 23, I'm Chief Meteorologist James Adelon for 96.5 KRMG, Tulsa's News, Weather, and Traffic.
17: 79 in Broken Arrow, and 81 at Tulsa Severe Weather Station.
20: South into Broken Arrow, a few of us are traveling. The Creek Turnpike congestion developing tough there at Olive. That's westbound on the creek. Once you get out of that, you have a good drive for Highway 169. Highway 75 northbound, tough at the Creek Turnpike. Your congestion's down to 121st. Bixby's checking in. It's a light at 131st and Memorial. At the moment, we're not backed over the River Bridge, but I do anticipate that shortly. Highway 51 becoming busier for Coweta and Oneida as you're heading into Broken Arrow. 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
25: Ah, construction season in Tulsa. 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And somehow, they're always in your lane. Good thing Chase Thompson and John Philbeck are tracking every detour, delay, and why is this backed up again moment across green country.
20: 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Use Highway 66.
26: Backing up traffic now, we're talking about almost 5 miles.
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1: Oil prices up this morning after U.S. forces strike Iranian rocket launchers on the Strait of Hormuz. That's the first military action there in about a month after the Trump administration just days ago said that the focus would shift to economic pressure. Now, Brent crude up as a result 2.9% this morning earlier, and U.S. benchmark crude up 2.7%. Checking gas prices around here, looks like we're holding steady as they've been trickling down for a week or two now at $3.59 right now. Claremore City leaders say the data center project there is moving ahead and land has been sold. They've finalized the financial agreements. The city says the data center is expected to generate more than $400 million in electric revenue and sales tax over the next 30 years. Our top story on the KRMG Morning News, now on 96.5, is the latest on the Sand Springs explosion that happened last week. A man has been charged with two counts of first-degree murder in connection with this. And he was arrested yesterday, turned himself into the jail. The fire department out there says it was a marijuana concentrate processing business where the explosion happened. And we are told it's been operating despite being red flagged. That blast ultimately killed two people and caused widespread damage. A warrant was issued for 35-year-old Ryan Bassam. He turned himself in at the jail yesterday. He's since bonded out. The Oklahoma State Bureau of Investigation says the exact cause of the fire still unknown. They're going to continue to look into that. They say the precise cause could take months to determine. KRMG News Time, 720. 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
6: Yep, looks like triple digits possible every day for the five-day forecast. Today, 102 degrees, sunny skies, dry conditions, and south winds 5 to 15 miles per hour. Tuesday and Wednesday, high temperature of 101, 100 on Thursday, 101 on Friday. Just sunny, hot, and dry, and we're probably keeping triple digits into the weekend. From Fox 23, I'm certified meteorologist Laura Mock for 96.5 KRMG, Tulsa's news, weather, and traffic.
17: Partly cloudy skies, 81 in Catoosa and 81 at Tulsa's severe weather station.
20: We've got our two work zones that are causing headaches. Highway 75 northbound at the Creek Turnpike, and then the Creek Turnpike in South Broken Arrow, that's westbound at Olive. The Bixby Drive just heating up more and more with Memorial there north of the Arkansas River Bridge. Skytook drivers have a slowdown for Highway 75 southbound, developing near 66th Street North. Once you're south of 56th Street North, you pass by Yohola Lake. You have a good drive there. Gilcrease Expressway on into downtown. Catoosa's work zone a little busier, starting to see some congestion at 193rd East Avenue. 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
1: 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Here in just a couple of minutes, we'll talk live with Tulsa Mayor Monroe Nichols for Monday with the Mayor. 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
12: Crash in the eastbound direction. I do see one police car on the scene of that one right now.
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8: 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We've got you covered with Tulsa's most frequent traffic updates right here on the KRMG Morning News.
1: 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If you are looking for your Tad, Drex, and Kara that you normally hear on Mix, well, they're just down at Mix 102.3 on their new home. Happy to be here. You can text us, too, at our new number, 918-921-0965. And we just got a text from Mike. in Morris, Oklahoma, says it's so nice to be able to listen at home, not just at work. Yeah, we should be able to reach much farther than before. Getting a lot of reports from all kinds of places this morning. Across the metro, across state lines even. So let us know where you're listening this morning. 918-921-0965. And more of this morning's top stories now. Here's Ben.
2: Two huge stars are already out of the U.S. Open.
7: Novak Djokovic losing in the first round.
10: So much having got to. 3-6-2, 7-6, 5-7-1. 6-2, 6-1.
7: The most decorated player in men's tennis losing at the U.S. Open to Mariano Nivola in five sets on ESPN in a marathon match that lasted over 4.5 hours. The Joker was clearly battling illness on the court. It's his first loss ever in the first round of the Open. And Venus Williams losing in straight sets to Sofia Kenin in a match that didn't begin until after midnight in what could be the final singles match at a Grand Slam for the 46-year-old. In New York, Frank Lanza, Fox News.
2: A random act of kindness from one of the world's biggest superstars to a mom in Rhode Island who got injured while saving three young teens stranded on the side of the road.
11: Ashley Taunton was driving through torrential rain on I-9.

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1: Broken Arrow, Highway 51 itself is very busy at the Creek Turnpike up towards Broken Arrow Expressway. Once you get on the expressway, fairly good drive towards Highway 169. Looking rougher for Highway 75 at the Creek Turnpike. That congestion's down to 121st. 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
5: Good morning, 7:30. I'm Skyler Cooper. This is the KRMG Morning News for the first time on 96.5 FM. Welcome in. 78 degrees right now. We'll get up to 102 this afternoon. It's going to stay hot all week as well. Five-day forecast on the way. And a couple of folks letting us know they're having trouble on the Muskogee Turnpike. We'll check on that and the rest of the traffic conditions with Chase coming up in a few minutes. Right now, it's time for our Monday tradition, Monday with the mayor. We're joined live by Tulsa Mayor Monroe Nichols. Good morning, sir.
7: Good morning. How you doing?
5: We're doing really well. All excited here for our new radio home on 96.5. Do you feel like you're talking to more people?
7: Well, you know what? Something felt really special this morning, and I guess that's what it is.
5: Sure enough. Well, we appreciate you being here, and I wanted to start by following up on the election, because last week we talked, it was the day before, so now we know how some of those runoffs went, and as far as the city council is concerned, we have just one more race to be decided. So your thoughts on how everything went and, you know, going forward, how things may roll?
7: Yeah, I mean, what we saw is councilors who were incumbents, you know, would largely return to office, and with the addition of Pete Regan, because Councilor Bush obviously decided not to seek re-election. And I think that showed a lot of confidence that people have in the leadership of the city right now. I think it's an encouragement for us to, you know, do all we can to work better together. So I was very pleased with it. And we have one left, but the great thing is, as elections begin to come to a close, you know, it allows us to focus back in on the things that we have going on in the city that are not, you know, political in nature. And so I'm excited that the election season is starting to come to a close, because we have a ton of things that we have to work on. And whether we like it or not, elections can be a bit of a distraction, just because of the time it takes and the emotional toll and things like that. So, you know, my hat's off and congratulations to Councilor Gilbert, Councilor Dutton, Councilor Dr. Wright,

0: And obviously Councilor-elect Pete Regan on their election. Oh, and Councilor Archie, who was also reelected by a wide margin. So excited to continue to work with all of them.
1: Now let's talk about a little planning. I should have asked you about this a little while ago, but it was made to move. Now, we talked months ago about the emergency management splitting off into two separate departments. Now I understand the Planning Commission's doing the same?
0: Yeah, that was a recommendation that came up from the commission itself, and it's been something that we've worked in collaboration with the county on. The reality is that the Planning Commission oftentimes – you have a whole agenda that is just city related projects, maybe one or two projects outside of the city. It was kind of inefficient for both the county and the city. And so we put our heads together on what was a pathway forward that would make it easier for the county to do their work as related to planning, make it more efficient for us to do our work. And the idea was that we would split the commission, and that's what we've done. So it was kind of a good government move. That both governmental entities felt was in the best interest of their particular entity. So I think it worked out pretty well. It's going to be something we continue to implement. But, you know, the citizen, a developer, folks who are outside of it won't feel a difference at all. It'll just be an organizational change that, that again, both the city and the county felt was necessary.
1: Tell us a little bit about what that commission does. I mean, are we talking retail recruiting, road planning for construction? What are they responsible for?
0: So it's not just about necessarily recruiting. It's about making sure we have projects that come that they meet the requirements that are necessary to be built, right? So, like, you know, we haven't talked a ton about it, but we have certainly different points in time talked about things like permitting and all those types of things. And so, you know, we have a large housing development as an example. They're there to sort of make sure that is in line with all the requirements, but also to make sure that all the steps were taken as far as community engagement and things like that before a project is approved. And they provide a recommendation up to the city council, who ultimately would make sure that those things are in line with what Tulsa is trying to get accomplished. So it's an important commission, but it is really much kind of focused on making sure that we have responsible development in line with our zoning code and everything else. And so it's important work, and it's critical to the city. And this is just going to help us do things more efficiently.
1: We're talking with Tulsa Mayor Monroe Nichols, Monday with the Mayor on the KRMG Morning News. I'm Skyler Cooper. We're now here on 96.5. Happy Monday morning. Mayor, I'm reading all about this thing in the Tulsa world, Project Nexus, they're calling it. A soccer stadium, a big part of downtown they want to reimagine. I would imagine there's a lot of private involvement here, but maybe the city too. What can you tell us?
0: I think what is true about it is there's, you know, some really interesting, neat concepts on how we can take the next big steps as a community. What you have read about is an example of some ideas that are floating out there. But if you think about it, I mean, you can take that along with the work that we're doing to really, you know, imagine how we might get a convention center hotel developed, how we might master plan, looking at Evans FinTube. So what it really is reflective of that, of us starting to set our eyes on, you know, dramatically, really, you know, reshaping the face of downtown Tulsa in a way that allows us to, you know, spread prosperity across the city. And so, you know, right now, those are conceptual ideas across the board. The convention center hotel maybe being one that is a little more further down the road. But what I love about it is that we have folks in the private sector, obviously those of us in the public sector, who are all leaning in and saying, hey, Tulsa can be something that is unique, that has all the amenities anywhere else has, and we have to start putting some pen to paper to figure out what that could look like. And so it's an exciting time in this community, I believe. And I think the fact that we have so many folks who have such large aspirations of what we could be is a really, really good thing. And I look forward to us figuring that out.
1: Yeah, one of the things I'm reading about is they have responses from the councilors, and Councilor Hall Harper referring to, because this specific area, it kind of draws a an idea of what part of downtown this would be there. So there's a lot of the homeless resources. There's the jail that would have to be moved. So what you're saying is this is not really a ball that's rolling down the hill yet. It's a concept.
0: Yeah, it's a conceptual piece. I mean, you know, I think the important thing for us to think about is not necessarily what Tulsa looks like today, but, you know, the idea is always thinking about what are we going to look like for the next 25 or 50 years? And everything from homeless services to everything else, you start to rethink, hey, are we set up to serve people in the best possible way? And you know how passionate I am about that issue and how much work we've done at the city on that issue. That's the real question we have to ask ourselves when it comes to jail operations and everything else. Like, it's been a topic of discussion, and I know it's been a topic of discussion with myself and some of the commissioners. I'm just like, hey, what does the future look like there? And irrespective of any particular development. And so the idea is that what is the highest best use of the land that we have, and what's the best way to serve people? And then, you know, I think you're going to have some of the aspirational ideas meet some of those realities, and what we're going to come out with on the other side, I believe, is really the best way to run the city over the next quarter of a century and beyond. And so that's really what we're all after, is saying, like, hey, you know, how do we make Tulsa this place that's easy to attract jobs, that's the best place to live, that a city where we can officially serve people who need additional support, and how do you put it all together, build an excellent city? And I think you're starting to see some of those ideas come to the forefront. And, you know, we'll pressure test them and we'll work together. And I guarantee on the other side of it, we'll have an excellent product that everybody across the city can take a lot of pride in.
1: Mayor Monroe Nichols is with us live. Anything coming up this week? Any news conferences you plan on calling we should prepare for?
0: I know every once in a while we say this. I don't think that there's anything that is massive. I'll probably be talking a little bit about the progress that we've made on the budget. We kind of had to close out of the FY 26 budget, which was my first budget as mayor, and things went really, really well. So you may see something about that. Councilors heard about it last week. So you may see something come out about that this week, but because we certainly want citizens to, you know, be able to understand, you know, the financial outlook of the city, and, you know, we're really proud of where we're at. But I don't think there's anything major outside of that. And if there is, we'll take a deep, deep dive in it when I come back next Monday.
1: Sounds good. I was actually told you're not going to be here next week with Labor Day.
0: So it's Labor Day. I wouldn't try to pull a fast one on you. Sorry about that. The Monday after that. Tulsa. I think the big thing this week, I will say, my kiddo is a baseball player at Seminole State. They have their first exhibition game on Thursday. We got OU UTEP on Friday, and then we have the game of the week, the University of Tulsa, the best college in all of America, playing against the Oklahoma State Cowboys on Saturday here in Tulsa. It's going to be a great weekend.
1: You know, we might just turn this segment into a football recap. I'm fine with that. We'll talk Sooners.
0: That'd be wonderful. If TU doesn't win, then we're going to skip that part.
1: Right? Okay.
0: You figure out. Just check the scores on Saturday before we do that.
1: Thank you, Mayor. We'll talk in 2 weeks.
0: Take care.
1: 7:41, the KRMG Morning News, Monday with the Mayor. 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
2: 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Might as well get some news. 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
1: Yeah, you open up the KRMG app, you see our new logo in there, the open mic still available, today's top stories. A red alert traffic push, I believe, coming any second because Chase says there's a problem. And I see it here. It looks like a closure on the Muskogee Turnpike. So we'll talk about that in just a second. We do have another app push or update we're going to push out later today. So watch for that on your phone. Get a few more things updated. Our number is updated too. 918-921-0965. It's how you reach us on the text line. And more news now from the KRMG Morning News. Here's Ben Morgan.
7: The search for more than a dozen campers in the Grand Canyon continues this morning after one person was already found dead in the deadly flash flooding that struck the park over the weekend, impacting those not just in the canyon, but all the way into the rim.
8: The Park Service confirming the body of a 46-year-old man was pulled from the Colorado River last night, hours after a monsoon storm turned a quiet creek into a raging river in minutes. The 14 still missing overnight are believed to be hikers and backpackers who were out on the trails when the flood hit. And now, a new problem. The flood has knocked out the only water pipeline that serves tourists and residents in the park.
7: That is ABC's Sophie Flay. Students at Linwood Elementary in Broken Arrow have a new hands-on way to learn about color theory. Color Frog is a machine that lets students create their own shades and watch them come to life. Students use a touchscreen to choose a formula. The machine dispenses the right amount of paint into a small cup, and then the students mix it themselves to see their creation. Art teacher Kimberly Kicker says the hands-on experience helps students understand how colors work together.
9: I love seeing the kids' excitement and taking what they've learned in class and transitioning that into, again, just a hands-on way to manipulate that knowledge that they have into something really cool.
7: The school says Color Frog can cut down on wasted paint. Instead of pouring extra paint into a palette, students can mix it in small cups, and the leftover paint can be saved for the next class. Multiple counties in Oklahoma are under burn bans, and local firefighters say a few precautions can stop a small spark from turning into a large grass fire.
10: Battalion Chief Edwin Brown of the Bartlesville Fire Department says people should be clear dry leaves and grass from their work areas. Keep water or a fire extinguisher nearby and watch where they park. He says a hot catalytic converter can ignite tall, dry grass without a driver realizing it.
11: You know, you have a low vehicle and you're driving through. You don't have to be a low vehicle if your grass is high, but you're driving out across the field and stop to look at something for 2 minutes, you're at catalytic converters. You know, it may start or smolder, and you drive off and not even know about it, and 10 minutes later, the pasture's on fire.
10: Brown also urges people to check for tree limbs near power lines and call their electric company if they see a potential hazard.
7: That is Fox 23 and KRMG's Ian Nickel.
1: 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There's trouble on the Muskogee Turnpike. We'll get right to that after we hear from Chief Meteorologist James Adelot.
12: Skyler, one thing rolls on, and that is the August heat, right out of August and into September, too. High today, 102 to 104 tonight, upper 70s, and back at it tomorrow, 102 to 104 yet again. From Fox 23M Chief Meteorologist James Adelot for 96.5 KRMG Tulsa's news, weather, and traffic.
13: Mostly sunny skies, 76 in Muskogee and 81 at Tulsa Severe Weather Station.
1: And red alert traffic, it is a closure of the Muskogee Turnpike.
14: Yeah, this is down near Porter. If you are heading out of Muskogee right now, Highway 69 is going to be the better option. That's what you will take up to Wagner, then use Highway 51. On the Turnpike, lanes are blocked, and that's that stretch near Porter. It's been tough with the work zone all pretty much year-long. If you are getting on the turnpike from Highway 51, you have a good drive coming into Broken Arrow. Do want to mention, if you're leaving Broken Arrow, once you get the other side of Coweta, you're outbound, but traffic is going to be slowing through that same area where that collision is. Will Rogers Turnpike and 412 are backing up in Catoosa. We've got Highway 75, very rough at the Creek Turnpike. That backup is south of 121st for Tulsa Hills. A lot of us traveling on, in general, eastbound I-44, now getting tough at the BA. We have that inbound on the BA from Highway 169 all the way up to I-44. 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
19: Three.
1: In case you missed it, Federal Reserve Chair Kevin Warsh says inflation still too high, suggested the central bank may have to raise interest rates in the coming months to bring it down. It is our first day here on our new home, 96.5 FM, a better signal, fuller sound, all KRMG. And we're going to do what we do best. Let's keep you informed. Right now, we have a closure of the Muskogee Turnpike, a red alert traffic update coming right up. Our top story this morning, a man has been arrested after last week's deadly explosion in Sand Springs. We've been told by the DA's office that he filed two counts of first-degree murder against 35-year-old Ryan Bassam after that blast that killed two people. Bassam, turning himself in, was arrested at the Tulsa County Jail yesterday. He's since bonded out. Police tell us the marijuana concentrate processing business there had been red flagged and were told they could not operate until everything was up to code. They believe that's where this started. Now, more than 40 businesses were affected in all by this, whether they were in that building or nearby, many affected areas. Some still cannot operate this morning. We'll be going in depth on that and talk with some of those business owners here in about 20 minutes. The investigation, that's in the hands of state investigators now. They say finding the precise cause could still take months.
2: 6.5 KRMG, Tulsa's news, weather, and traffic is your home for the three big things you need to know.
1: We'll get back to that Muskogee Turnpike closure. Red alert traffic after the five-day forecast brought to you by Don Carlton Honda, 4141 South Memorial, with certified meteorologist Laura Mock. Morning, Laura.
19: Good morning, Skylar.
1: We are just not getting a break from this. We're staying hot.
19: Yeah, we still have triple digits through the entire five-day forecast, and this may carry over into next week, too.
1: All right, so no break here, no rain even, it looks like.
19: No rain in the forecast right now, and so fire danger is going to be something we have to watch this week, just with how dry and hot everything has been. High temperature today, 102 degrees, 101 on Tuesday and Wednesday. Still sunny as we make our way closer to the weekend. Temperature still around 100 Thursday, Friday, Saturday, and Sunday. From Fox 23, I'm certified meteorologist Laura Mock for 96.5 KRMG, Tulsa's news, weather, and traffic.
13: Mostly sunny, 78 in Owosso and 81 at Tulsa Severe Weather Station.
1: Red alert traffic, the Muskogee Turnpike closure, Chase.
14: This is going to be down near Porter, that work zone between Coweta and Muskogee. And we even have an outbound, eastbound slowdown the other side of Coweta. The stretch between Coweta and Broken Arrow is just fine. So this is not for all of us, but those coming in from Muskogee right now, we've had some text and open mics about what's going on. And it sounds like to be a pretty tough collision out there, but that is down on the other side of the Coweta Toll Plaza. We've got Highway 75, very rough, the Creek Turnpike and South Broken Arrow. See the Broken Arrow Expressway, very busy. Highway 169 has a new issue joining us, southbound, just south of I-44, 31st, very tough down towards Broken Arrow Expressway. Even some headaches over in Catoosa, and I believe we had an open mic come in about that. We'll check that out quickly.
20: Traffic at 193rd is at a dead standstill.
14: Yeah, and it is, and I see that back onto the Will Rogers Turnpike and even Highway 412 before you get to the Turnpike Interchange, rough in Catoosa. 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KRMG, Tulsa's news, weather, and traffic.
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1: Thank you to everybody who's texting us this morning on our new number, 918-921-0965. And we're hearing from people all over the place. Producer Grant, you've had people checking in from all over Arkansas this morning.
0: Yes. Northwest Arkansas, Tawny Town. Home of the Grape Festival and all the great Italian restaurants. I'd like to salute our engineer, Don, who as of 8 o'clock is just leaving after an eight-hour day.
1: So. He just told me good night. I was like, thank you, first of all, for the incredible work. Everything went perfectly today. And, yes, deserves some rest, so go get some sleep. Now we're off and running here, 3 hours down, the first edition of the KRMG Morning News on our new home, 96.5 FM. Now, if you're confused, perhaps you're looking for Tad, Drex, and Kara. Tad's a good friend of mine, but we don't allow him to do the news. He's over on Mix 102.3. So you'll find them on their new home for today's and Tulsa's best music. So find them there. We still have a lot to get to in our 8 o'clock hour. We're going to go in-depth with some of the businesses affected by that explosion in Sand Springs last week. And I was asking or telling Crystal earlier, I forgot to bring it to you, but there's a reason you might want to lay on the floor today.
3: I lay on the floor all the time.
1: 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I'll tell you why this says that's a good idea as we continue here on the KRMG Morning News.
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1: 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Good morning, it's the KRMG Morning News. I'm Skyler Cooper. It's sunny right now, 80 degrees in Tulsa, and buckle up for another hot day, 102 this afternoon. Five-day forecast that you'll hear in a moment shows not a lot of change, unfortunately, even as we get into September tomorrow. Also, we're going to go in-depth on what's going on out in Sand Springs with those business owners trying to just move ahead after that explosion last week. And that is our top story, as there's new information on that. A man was arrested yesterday. He's been charged with murder in connection with the blast.
13: 35-year-old Ryan Bassam turned himself in and was booked into the Tulsa County Jail yesterday after a warrant was issued for his arrest. Bassam faces two counts of first-degree murder after the blast at the Morrow Gill Business Park killed two people and caused widespread damage across the city. Investigators say the explosion happened at a marijuana concentrate processing business that had been red flagged and should not have been operating. More than 40 businesses in the area were affected by the explosion, with some unable to operate until engineers determine their buildings are safe. The Oklahoma State Bureau of Investigation is working to determine exactly what caused the explosion. Investigators say that process could take months. Crystal Kelly, 96.5 KRMG, Tulsa's news, weather, and traffic.
1: And we have checked jail records indicate that Bassam has bonded out as of yesterday. 8:02 now, let's check more of the morning's top stories with Ben Morgan.
7: We will spend most of the week at or above 100 degrees.
12: The August heat continues, and it will continue right on into September as well. Temps today climbing right back above 100 by 1 o'clock this afternoon. And there's a pretty good chance all the way through Friday and maybe even Saturday and Sunday that we hit 100 each day. That'll put us at more than 30 for the year so far.
7: We'll have the complete five-day forecast coming up. Search and rescue efforts are working to find missing hikers following sudden flooding in a portion of the Grand Canyon.
8: Search teams are racing to find at least 15 missing hikers in the Grand Canyon after a flash flood tore through Bright Angel Canyon. That flood destroyed trails and bridges, stranding hikers. A water pipeline was also knocked out. At least one person has died, and 60 others were able to safely evacuate. More thunderstorms and heavy rain are expected, complicating rescue efforts.
7: That is Fox's Marianne Rafferty. A controversial Claire Moore data center project is now moving forward after Beal Infrastructure completed its property purchase and finalized development agreements with the city. Claire Moore officials say the project is expected to generate more than $400 million in electric revenue and sales taxes over 30 years, along with more than $180 million in payments benefiting Ayres schools, Rogers County, and other public entities. Beal has also committed $5 million to a Claremore Community Improvement Fund and more than $3 million toward water and wastewater infrastructure. The project now moves into permitting and regulatory review, with construction expected to take about 5 to 7 years. A machine invented in Tulsa is now making its way into the classroom in Broken Arrow.
9: This machine at Linwood Elementary is turning color theory into something students can actually see and create. It's called Color Frog, a paint mixing machine created by a Tulsa inventor. Students use a touch screen to choose their color formula. The machine then dispenses the paint and students mix it to create their own custom colors. And for fifth grader Ethan, the best part is being able to experiment.
10: I really like how it can just make any color no matter what numbers you put in, like no matter what. It can like fix your numbers if you mess up.
9: And that's exactly what teachers and what the point of this machine is really to give that chance for students to experiment and create their own colors.
7: That is Fox 23 and KRMG's Bailey Coyle. Tulsa police say two people were killed and another was injured in a shooting over a repossessed vehicle. Police say it happened around 11 o'clock Friday morning at Mike's Towing near Pine and Garnett. They say a group came to the business to get a vehicle. Two people went inside to talk with the owner and a fight broke out.
11: Once officers got out here, they went inside. There was two people that were shot. One person was already deceased and the other person looked like they were in pretty bad shape.
7: Police say the owner later died at the hospital and another person was shot in the arm. Detectives are now collecting surveillance video and talking to witnesses to determine exactly what happened. They say everyone involved is now in custody. KRMG News Time is 8:05.
1: 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Fox 23 and KRMG certified meteorologist Laura Mock.
19: Another heat advisory today, Skyler. High temperature today around 102 degrees. We'll be seeing lots of sunshine and a breezy south wind. Of course, fire danger going to be something we have to watch all week, too, with how dry everything is. High temperature on Tuesday and Wednesday, 101, 100 on Thursday. Still in the triple digits this weekend. From Fox 23, I'm certified meteorologist Laura Mock for 96.5 KRMG, Tulsa's news, weather, and traffic.
13: Mostly sunny, 81 in Catoosa and 81 at Tulsa Severe Weather Station.
7: Red Alert.
1: traffic. It's the Muskogee Turnpike.
14: This is not for Wagner or Coweta, but it is for Muskogee, and the trouble is down near the Porter Work Zone. If you are heading out of town, be aware once you get south of the old Coweta Toll Plaza, you're going to have some slowdowns, but it's on the other side, the westbound side, that lanes are blocked on the Turnpike. If you're rough, they're working to get some traffic. If you're stuck in that rough backup, I should say, they are working to get some traffic flowing. Now, let's look in the metro. We've got Catoosa trying to improve a bit. Still tough for the Turnpike and Highway 412 merging at 193rd. Southbound Highway 169 busy at the BA. Westbound BA tough on I-44. Eastbound I-44 feeling that with the Broken Arrow Expressway. Highway 75 rough at the Creek Turnpike. And then looking down towards Bixby, a lot of us there caught up on the River Bridge Memorial up to 131st. And north of that, 111th and Memorial tough as well. I just can't talk today. 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
1: Good morning and welcome to 96.5, and thank you for moving, period. I live in Shawnee, but I work in Tulsa, and as I left for work a little while ago, I could pick you up.
2: That's awesome. Exclamation point. Thank you for the open mic on the KRMG app, both of you. Also, the text messages in numbers this morning, 918-921-0965. Everybody with a good report card for us here on our new home, 96.5 FM. Everything's been going really well. Chase has had the most difficult task this morning because he says the out cue more than anybody. And you're doing great.
3: So I was driving in and heard Ben make a comment about how he doesn't have to say it until 9. I was like, I got to say it 3 different times every 5 minutes.
2: That's right. Very, very frequently, too. So far, so good. And we had, I forget who it was earlier, texted us, said that they were listening intently, anticipating someone messing up, including me, because I was so confident. So far, so good.
4: I've got money riding on it.
2: All right.
5: Kelsey could have made some money on this.
2: Remember, I thought the phone number would mess me up. I've been doing really good at that, but I think it's because at 2:45 this morning, I taped a new sign on the wall to remind myself.
4: Yes, you did. It's a nice phone. Sign.
2: Thank you. That was my second try. You can ask Steve Knoll, and now Grant has seen me. They've both watched me tape signs on the wall. I had to rip the first one down and start it over because it got kind of crooked.
4: Oh, of course it got crooked. Yeah.
2: I couldn't live with that, so I had to start over and retape it.
4: Did you measure it properly?
2: I just eyeballed it. I think it looks okay.
4: Yeah, Skyler, pretty straight to me.
3: I bet you were like me as a kid and you had a sticker. You spent 15 minutes studying how that sticker was going to be placed, right?
2: Oh, for sure. A lot of stickers are just on their backing still.
3: Right, I don't peel the back off.
2: Yes, yeah.
4: Mine all have paper ripped on the back from ripping them off and putting them where I should have put them the first time.
2: Most of the stickers now, if I use them, they go on my guitar case. I'm kind of trying to make it look like a roadie guy.
4: I think stickers are making a comeback.
2: You could make them, actually. Crystal's getting
4: her... I'm obsessed.
2: Getting into her cricket.
5: I've got to break in with some breaking news here.
2: Yes.
5: Saduke, Kansas has texted us.
2: There
5: 4 states today.
2: All right. We've heard from everybody. And we're reaching so much farther here on our new home at 96.5 FM. A couple of questions that have come up today. I was answering last week all of the preemptive questions. Now here's some of the things people are wondering right now. They are asking about, for one, our smart speakers. We're getting the phrasing updated. We'll tell you all about that here in just a little bit. And we also, if you notice the app this morning, you open the KRMG app to send us an open mic. You got our new logo in there, a lot of new features as far as the way we've redesigned the inside, but the outside still says 102.3. That's because the phone apps have to be updated through Google or through Apple. And so eventually those will get pushed through, and just watch for your updates today. That should be taken care of a little bit later. Everything else seems good. I mean, we're getting good report. Crystal, you're talking to all the texters.
4: I am. We've got a lot of fun people out here, and they all seem to be hearing us loud and clear.
2: Chantel just said, thank you for repeating the phone number. And I will do that a bunch because I just want to make sure everybody remembers we changed that as well. It's 918-921-0965. 810 now on the KRMG Morning News. Feel free to join us there in the conversation with the text or the open mic. Meantime, we're going to go in depth on our top story this morning, and that's about 35-year-old Ryan Bassam. That's the man authorities are blaming for last week's deadly explosion in Sand Springs that killed 2 people.
4: The Tulsa County Sheriff's Office says Bassam turned himself in and was booked into the Tulsa County Jail yesterday and has since bonded out.
2: Now, that explosion happened at a THC extraction facility. It was at that complex that houses many other businesses there. Over the weekend, Fox 23 and KRMG's Ian Nickel talked with some of those business owners at what's called the Morrowgill Business Park about their recovery efforts.
6: KRMG goes in depth.
7: This is from Tate Boys Auto from the explosion on Thursday in Sand Springs. It caused shattered windows, moved walls, and ceiling tiles to fall. Tate Boys was one of those locations. When I went there, roof work was being done and the bathroom's ceiling had collapsed. The damage is still easy to see inside Johnny Davis's business. Davis says he was out of the state when he got the call that an explosion had rocked the area. When he returned, he'd found windows blown out, equipment shifted, and concerns about gas leaks.
8: We had gas leaks. We had 12 or 13 windows knocked out. We got a gas unit on the hanging in our paint room that's dislocated and hanging.
7: Davis says the force of the blast also knocked over a refrigerator, metal frames, and left lights hanging inside. The family business, Interstate Electric, which has operated here since 1954, was forced to close for a full day. Davis says the cleanup and repairs will cost thousands of dollars, but he believes it could have been much worse.
8: If our oven would have been running at the time, this thing could have caught on fire and burned our building down.
7: Now, Davis says he wants answers about how businesses are made aware of potentially hazardous operations nearby.
8: We need to figure out just how they're going to regulate or do whatever it takes to find out what's going on, because we would have never known that they were working with something this volatile that close to us.
7: Davis says his business is back open, while he believes other businesses closer to the explosion site may still be unable to get back inside.
2: That's Fox 23 and KRMG's Ian Nickel. 8:13, the KRMG Morning News, our first day at our new home, 96.5 FM. But we continue with what we do best, bringing you news, weather, and traffic. And let's do that right now, the forecast with Chief Meteorologist James Adelot.
9: Good morning, Skyler. It is hot and will get even hotter. Heat advisory already posted, and we've got temps that will climb above 100 by early this afternoon, if not noon. 102 to 104 high today, 102 to 104 again tomorrow, too. From Fox 23, I'm Chief Meteorologist James Adelot for 96.5 KRMG, Tulsa's news, weather, and traffic.
4: Mostly sunny, 77 in Claremore and 81 at Tulsa Severe Weather Station.
2: Red alert traffic. Are they still closed on the Muskogee Turnpike?
3: Yes, as far as I can tell, we still got a pretty good headache, and I feel for the drivers that are caught up in this. It's between Muskogee and Coweta, probably the Porter area, and this is even slowing some of the away traffic. If you're traveling out of Coweta and Wagner to Tulsa and Broken Arrow, you're fine, and leaving Broken Arrow to head to Coweta and Wagner, there's no worry, but the other side of the Coweta toll plaza is where the slowdown's going to be, and it's a rough drive for anyone coming in from Muskogee. Over on Highway 75, it's rough trying to get into Tulsa Hills. Your congestion is south of 121st. Once you get out of that, Tulsa Hills has a great drive to I-44 into downtown. Broken Arrow Expressway is tough near I-44. Midtown, we're in pretty good shape. We have I-44 really good now near the BA interchange and across town, but still tough in Catoosa for those coming in off the turnpike on Highway 412. There as you merge at 193rd East Avenue. 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
2: It is 8:14 on the KRMG Morning News. Following some breaking news, just south of Tulsa, down in Okmulgee County, this is in Dewar, Oklahoma. Officials there with the school system say they're not going to be in session today. There's some kind of threat involving the school. Second time this has happened in a week or so. There was another school where this occurred last week. There is a post on the school's social media page, again, Dewar Public Schools, saying the district was made aware of an online threat last night, and it's out of an abundance of caution that they decided to close for today. They say they've talked to law enforcement. They are investigating the situation to find out if it's credible, and they ask anybody who is online to avoid furthering any of the speculation or anything that's unverified. So again, Dewar Public Schools down Okmulgee County out today. They are not going to be in session due to an online threat aimed at the school. 8:15 on the KRMG Morning News. Now, before we head into the three big things you need to know, Crystal, I've been teasing you with this. I'm going to tell you why it's a good idea to lay on the floor.
4: Okay, tell me.
2: And actually, your response was you already do this.
4: Or
2: you
4: do.
2: You sit on the floor and do your crafting and things?
4: I sit on the floor. I lay on the floor. Everything I do is usually on the floor. It's just more comfortable.
5: Well, I was wondering what you were doing earlier.
2: It's a good thing those microphones have long arms. You can reach down to the floor.
4: That's right. I'm sitting there right now.
2: So actually, this is like the third or fourth time we've had one of these trends come up, and you are ahead of the times.
4: I am.
2: You're already doing this. So there's a social media trend known as floor time. It involves lying flat on the floor to unplug, decompress, get away from the phone or work or other distractions.
4: It's also called being grounded.
2: When I try that, my dog licks me in the face.
4: Yeah, you have to do it when the dog's not there.
2: He does it every time.
4: But sometimes I feel like that just makes me decompress if I just flop down on the floor and lay there for a minute.
2: I have a version of this, but it involves my neck compression thing. Or not compression, but a neck traction device where you kind of leans your head back.
4: Yeah.
2: Dr. Kate says it's a good idea to do that once in a while, so I do. And I'm actually going to need it today. I think all the anticipation built up in the excitement for this morning.
4: Yeah, you're going to crash hard.
2: Oh, my gosh. I didn't sleep a wink, and I got out of bed at 2 o'clock, just came on in.
4: Try laying on the floor.
2: I'll get on the floor with that device. So people say it's oddly calming to change your physical surroundings, give yourself just, you know, a few minutes to lay down and try it on the floor. Is there a reason you can't do this on the bed?
4: I mean, it's kind of like spatial awareness, I think. Like, you're very aware when you're on the floor of exactly where you are.
2: This is going to be funny, but I did get on my garage floor the other day. You know, I have one of those polyaspartic coatings.
4: And yeah, I was going to say, knowing nice. You, it's probably spotless.
2: It was nice and cool. It was not spotless. We just did a bathroom remodel, but yeah, it was. It's nice and cool. That top coat.
4: That's why the dogs lay on it.
2: There you go.
10: Here's the deal, Crystal, though. You and I are 10 years older than Skylar and Ben and probably Chase, too. We're getting to the age where getting on the floor is more of a risk than a reward.
4: Dude, I'm 10 years older than you.
10: I know. And I can't even get up from the floor. So hey, what does that say about you?
4: My knees can still get up off the floor. So
10: all right,
4: get off your butt and go work out.
2: There's your PSA for this morning from our own Crystal Kelly.
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2: Well, most of the time, it's a natural wonder. It's a place where people love to make family memories. But over the weekend, the Grand Canyon turning terrifying and tragic. One person has died there. About 15 or so are missing or unaccounted for after a major flash flood. As of today, tourists will not be able to stay overnight at the lodges or the hotels because of limited water supply. Locals are affected as well with their resources, and the search and rescue efforts continue there. And our scorching heat here around Tulsa, northeast Oklahoma, continues. Sorry to say, there's no end in sight. 102 this afternoon, triple digits are pretty close all week long. No rain to give us a break either. Our exclusive five-day forecast coming right up. Our top story this morning is the latest on the Sand Springs explosion. A man now charged with two counts of first-degree murder in connection with that blast in Sand Springs. He was arrested yesterday, turned himself in at the jail, we're told, and has bonded out. Sand Springs Fire Department says it was that marijuana concentrate processing business where the explosion happened, and we're told it was operating despite being red flagged. That blast did kill two people, a second victim passing away from injuries on Friday. It caused widespread damage to that building it was in, that warehouse, and other even nearby businesses that weren't connected but impacted by the blast. The Oklahoma State Bureau of Investigation says the exact cause is still unknown exactly. They're still looking into that. Could take months to complete. We'll follow up with the district attorney and law enforcement. Stay with KRMG for the very latest.
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2: 819, the five-day forecast brought to you by Don Carlton Honda, 4141 South Memorial, with certified meteorologist Laura Mock. Morning, Laura.
11: Good morning, Skylar.
2: As hot and dry as we are, we have to worry about fire danger.
11: Yeah, winds are not going to be extraordinarily strong, but just with how dry everything has been, any fire that gets started will have the potential of spreading.
2: And we are staying with the triple digits, it looks like.
11: Yep, 102 today for a high temperature. Sunny skies, winds out of the south about 5 to 15 miles per hour. 101 on Tuesday and Wednesday, and it looks like triple digits continue through the end of the week, potentially into the weekend and into next week, too. We're going to be staying dry through the entire forecast as well. From Fox 23, I'm certified meteorologist Laura Mock for 96.5 KRMG, Tulsa's news, weather, and traffic.
4: 78 in Owosso and 81 at Tulsa's Severe Weather Station.
2: And red alert traffic, if you're trying to come in on the Muskogee Turnpike, Chase, it's not a good situation.
3: Yeah, but we do have some good news, Skylar. It looks like the closure is going to be over, but it's got the update coming in here, and as of 8:10, they did get some lanes reopened. Now, there's still a lot of backed up traffic. If you are leaving Muskogee and Fort Gibson, those areas coming in on the Turnpike, it's going to be rough the other side of Highway 69 getting into your work zone near Porter, but lanes have reopened. If you're heading in from Wagner and Coweta, you get on from Highway 51, you have a good drive into Broken Arrow. Highway 51 itself is improving into Broken Arrow. Still rough for Highway 75 at the Creek Turnpike, interchange of 169 at the BA. It's southbound 169 and eastbound travel on the BA merging onto southbound 169. That's where it's rough at the moment. 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
2: 8:25 this morning. Chase had a good idea. We should get a big map and start setting push pins where people are listening from, because they can do so much farther from Tulsa now here on 96.5 FM. So let us know where you are. Text us at our new number, 918-921-0965, or tap the open mic button on the KRMG app. We've enjoyed hearing from everybody, our regulars and our newfound listeners this morning. We're glad you're here on KRMG. Let's check some more of this morning's top stories with Ben Morgan.
21: Officials with Dewar Public Schools says that they will not be in session today due to a threat involving the school. A post on the school's social media page says the district was made aware of an online threat last night, and out of abundance of caution, the decision was made to close school for the day. Officials have contacted law enforcement. They are actively investigating the situation to determine its credibility. The district says it will post more information and updates as they are available. Cree Oaks is planning a new 62-bed substance abuse treatment center near the Tulsa and Creek County line. The facility, proposed near 61st and 33rd West Avenue, would include 15 detox beds and 47 residential treatment beds, allowing patients to move directly from detox into longer-term recovery programs. Cree Oaks estimates the center would provide about 1,700 treatment episodes each year, along with connections to outpatient care, sober living, housing, and employment services. The project is still going through the zoning plumbing process, with construction expected to begin early next year.
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9: Sky, there, one thing rolls on, and that is the August heat, right out of August and into September, too. High today, 102 to 104. Tonight, upper 70s, and back at it tomorrow, 102 to 104 yet again. From Fox 23M, Chief Meteorologist James Adelot for 96.5 KRMG, Tulsa's news, weather, and traffic.
4: Mostly sunny skies, 78 in Bixby and 81 at Tulsa Severe Weather Station.
3: We're in the red alert, but we are still going to talk about the Muskogee Turnpike. There's a lot of congestion. We had a collision down near Porter.

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4: Good morning, 8:31 on a Monday. This is the KRMG Morning News. I'm Skyler Cooper. 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It's 82 degrees right now, and we're going to add about 20 to that this afternoon. 102, the forecast high today. It'll stay hot through the week. Five-day forecast is coming up. And we have the latest coming out of Claremore, where city leaders say things are progressing on their efforts to build a data center. They're bringing one to town, and they'll tell us where things stand. Our top story this morning is an update on that explosion that killed two people in Sand Springs last week. The man has been charged with murder. He was taken into custody and bonded out yesterday.
6: The blast that shook Sand Springs last week happened at a marijuana concentrate processing business that police say had been red flagged and shouldn't have been operating. After two people died in the massive explosion, the district attorney charged 35-year-old Ryan Bassam with two counts of first-degree murder. Bassam turned himself in at the Tulsa County Jail yesterday and was arrested. More than 40 businesses were affected, and they're not able to operate until engineers say the structures are safe. The Oklahoma State Bureau of Investigation is still trying to pinpoint exactly what caused the explosion, and OSBI says that could last months. Crystal Kelly, 96.5 KRMG, Tulsa's news, weather, and traffic.
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7: The 100-degree days roll right into September.
8: The August heat rolls on, not only to close out the month, but head into September, too, and there's a pretty solid chance we're at or above 100 every day this week and maybe through the weekend too. If that happens, that'll take us above 30 days so far this year. Above 100, it has been hot.
7: We'll have the complete five-day forecast coming up. A rescue operation is now underway at the Grand Canyon after one person was killed and others were swept away by major flooding. More than a dozen people are still missing, and some rain is still in the forecast today.
9: There's kind of a general risk with all that monsoon moisture throughout Arizona, parts of New Mexico, Colorado, but the focus here on Utah is for 1 inch per hour rainfall rates. You say, well, that doesn't seem that big, but that is huge, especially if it hits a burn scar or it gets into one of those places that's been very dry because the drought has been expanding.
7: That is ABC News Chief Meteorologist Ginger Z. A proposed data center project in Claremore is moving forward.
10: Bill Infrastructure has completed its property purchase and

0: finalized development agreements with the city. Claremore officials say the project is expected to generate more than $400 million in electric revenue and sales taxes over 30 years, along with more than $180 million in payments benefiting area schools, Rogers County, and other public entities. Beal has also committed $5 million to a Claremore Community Improvement Fund and more than $3 million toward water and wastewater infrastructure. The project now moves into permitting and regulatory review, with construction expected to take 5 to 7 years. Grant Merrill, 96.5 KRM. Tulsa's news, weather, and traffic.
1: The police are still investigating a deadly shooting at a towing business in North Tulsa. Officer Andre Ball says two people were shot at Mike's Towing near Pine and Garnett Friday morning when a group of people showed up to get a repossessed car.
2: Two people who went inside to speak with the owner. While they were inside, there was some sort of altercation. We don't know whether it was verbal, whether it was physical, but there was some sort of altercation.
1: Officer Ball tells us that one person pulled a gun on the owner, and the owner pulled his own gun and returned fire. Police say one person was pronounced dead at the scene. The towing company owner was pronounced dead at the hospital. Another person was shot in the arm. Officers are gathering footage from the scene and talking to witnesses. 46 of the state's 77 counties are under burn bans, and local firefighters say there are small steps that you can take to keep a fire from getting out of control.
3: Battalion Chief Edwin Brown says you should avoid mowing or using equipment that could spark during the hottest and driest parts of the day. If mowing can't wait, Brown says early morning is the better option because of the cooler temperatures and higher humidity.
4: A little pile of leaves being an issue when you're out there working a grinder and you have your head buried in your work, and next thing you know, you look up and that little pile of leaves is aflame and the wind's blown it 10 feet away from you, and now we're in trouble.
3: Brown says a burn ban isn't the only warning sign to hold off on burning. Dry grass, low humidity, and wind can all help a fire spread quickly, and he urges you to use extra caution until conditions improve.
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5: The five-day forecast now brought to you by Don Carlton Honda, 4141 South Memorial, with Fox 23 and KRMG Meteor meteorologist Laura Mock.
6: More triple digits in the forecast, Skylar. Today, high temperature of 102 degrees, sunny skies, and a south breeze 5 to 15 miles per hour. It looks like temperatures will be staying around 100 degrees through the rest of the week, potentially into the weekend too. 101 Tuesday and Wednesday, around 100 on Thursday and Friday. From Fox 23, I'm certified meteorologist Laura Mock for 96.5 KRMG, Tulsa's news, weather, and traffic.
7: 77 in Coweta and 81 at Tulsa's severe weather station.
8: City streets for the Metro. We have a hit and run reported down on Riverside near 96 and Riverside. There was an earlier collision for 71st. That's going to be east of Highway 169, and was even checking a collision on Pine, just off of the Gilcrease, off the Tisdale Parkway for Pine. Muskogee Turnpike had that earlier collision. Still a lot of traffic caught up near Porter. If you are heading in from Wagner and Coweta, you have a good drive into Broken Arrow, but this is a headache for those coming in from Muskogee. Heading out of Broken Arrow, you have a good drive on the turnpike down towards Coweta, on towards Muskogee. Work zone for Highway 75, still sluggish over at the Creek Turnpike, but it is looking better there for Tulsa Hills. That zipper merge, though, apparently we've got someone blocking that left-hand lane. Just got a picture from a coworker, and we don't want to do that. That left-hand lane, you can legally use that up to the merge point. That's what the signs there are encouraging you to stay in that left-hand lane, then alternate getting into the right-hand lane. There's no reason to block that. Line up traffic for no reason. From the Rickert Lane Landscaping and Tree Service Traffic Center, I'm Chase Thompson, 96.5 KRMG, Tulsa's news, weather, and traffic.
5: If you're new to the KRMG Morning News, we like to keep people in line. Literally in line and zipping in line. We'll get those people zipper merging one day, Chase.
8: Maybe.
0: After that sermon, I'm about to pass the offering plate.
5: Just as soon as we teach them how to yield to oncoming traffic and how to go right on red, how to do a four-way stop, we have a whole class plan. We'll get
8: we
5: to
8: could.
5: It eventually.
8: Yeah. Double turn lanes are also a challenge.
5: By the way, yes, they are. Not lost on us today that the forecast high is 102 on the day we leave 102.3 and become 96.5. I'd much rather it be 96 today. Might have to wait for a later day. More on that coming up, and more of your reports this morning. We're enjoying all the text messages, the open mics of how far you can hear us from Tulsa now. We'll get into some of those and more of this morning's top stories next.
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5: Hey, Skyler Cooper here with a quick question. 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
15: Hey, this is Jimbo. Good morning. Just wanted to be on the first episode of 96.5 KRMG. And now it's time to make that money.
5: Make that money, Jimbo. Thanks so much for listening there. That's from the open mic on the KRMG app. You can record yourself and say hello just like he did, or you can text us our new number this morning, 918-921-0965. That's 918-921-0965. So far, so good, everybody. We've been holding each other accountable. Nobody has said the wrong thing yet.
16: I know. I'm shocked that I haven't messed up yet.
17: Very proud of all of us. I almost slipped on Fox at 6:10 and quickly corrected myself.
5: Chase, I wasn't really thinking about it last week, but you definitely have the hardest assignment of all of us with 3 different out cues to remember, and you repeat it so frequently.
17: Yeah, and you can probably relate to this. When you get so busy doing something, your brain is focusing on that. So then you just want to default to what you've always said. And I caught myself almost saying those numbers we're not supposed to say this morning.
5: Yes.
17: And I was like, oh, no, because I was so focused on probably some collision, probably the Muskogee Turnpike.
5: How are our friends Tad, Drex, and Kara doing? Are they
17: doing very well? They've been talking about us down there quite a bit. And, you know, Tad's just a great guy. They're just as excited as we are. Everything's going pretty well down at Mix.
5: Quite the kickball player, that Tad, isn't he? He's big, he's big into kickball. Mix 102.3 is at our former location, and we're here at 96.5 KRMG. It's 8:42, and we have more of this morning's top stories from Ben Morgan.
18: The U.S. striking targets on Iran's Larak Island, where CENTCOM says Iranian forces were getting ready to launch mines into the Strait of Hormuz.
19: President Trump told Fox News there will be a U.S. response to the Iranian attack on U.S. forces overnight in Jordan. The president said we're going to hit them hard. There will be a response. The president said all of the missiles were shot down with the exception of one that wasn't going to hit anything significant. Overnight, Iran launched at least 8 ballistic missiles at U.S. forces in Jordan. The attack came after U.S. forces struck Iran's Larak Island after identifying preparations for an IRGC rocket launch that was meant to place new sea mines in the Strait of Hormuz. CENTCOM released a statement saying U.S. forces took limited precise action against IRGC mine-laying forces, posing an imminent threat in the Strait of Hormuz. In essence, Iran created the threat and the U.S. military eliminated it.
18: That is Fox's Trey Yingst in Tel Aviv. Google has changed its map, just as it did after President Trump renamed the Gulf of Mexico the Gulf of America.
20: If you look at Google Maps today, it now says Lake America, where Lake Ontario used to be, but only in the U.S. Google says it's following protocol after President Trump signed an executive order in this trade war. People in Canada will see Lake Ontario, which Ontario Premier Doug Ford says it is.
21: Well, it's always going to be Lake Ontario, now and forever. President Trump can call it whatever he wants, but I can tell you the rest of the world will always call it Lake Ontario.
20: Google says users outside the U.S. and Canada will be seeing both names. Wayne Cabot, ABC News.
5: 8:43, somebody brought up Gordon Lightfoot this weekend and said he's not going to rewrite the song. So I guess we'll just have to stick with it for the Evan Fitzgerald. Crystal, you've been watching and talking with a lot of our texters this morning. I just noticed somebody on a typically an area that I know we really wouldn't get to with our old frequency, but Hughes-Okefuskee County line, that's way down there.
16: Yeah, that's. I think he said it was like 80 miles from Tulsa. We also got Grand Lake, which is awesome because now we can be listened to in everybody's boats while they're out there on the water.
5: Take us on the pontoon with you.
16: Heck yeah.
5: The person down there says in the Hughes County area said they used to have to listen online with the stream, which of course is still there and it's a good option for, if you're listening at work or something and you want to plug us in on the computer or on our app. But now you can do it on the FM signal much easier with 96.5. So, that texter down there says it's crystal clear from Crystal.
16: Yes.
5: There in that area. So that's really awesome. Thank you so much for all the text messages this morning. Most recent one says they're headed down to OKC right now to see how far we go. I'll tell you, we'll probably get most of the way there.
16: Let us know.
5: Yeah. I'm curious to see what exactly that looks like, but let us know. Text us 918-921-0965 or hit the open mic on the KRMG app. Weather and traffic now. Here's Chief Meteorologist James Adelot.
10: Hey, Skylar, back at it this week. Closing down August, rolling into September, and not much change in weather. 102 to 104 our high today. Upper 70s tonight, right back to 102 to 104 again tomorrow, too. From Fox 23, I'm Chief Meteorologist James Adelot for 96.5 KRMG, Tulsa's news, weather, and traffic.
7: 79 in Broken Arrow and 81 at Tulsa's Severe Weather Station.
17: The Muskogee Turnpike still has some congestion from that earlier collision. This is just a heads up for those traveling from Porter or from Muskogee to Porter. As you get up to Coweta, you have no worry getting on the turnpike from Coweta there at Highway 51. You have a good drive up into Broken Arrow. Looking over at Highway 75, improving a bit near the Creek Turnpike to use both lanes there with the zipper merge up to that merge point. Broken Arrow Expressway slowing a little here near Memorial and I-44. That's expected. Some of us heading in for those 9 a.m. destinations. 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
4: 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Meetings, school drop-offs, road construction, and weather that can change in a hurry. That's why having the right information matters.
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4: 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News that matters. 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
5: Oil prices up this morning after U.S. forces strike Iranian rocket launchers on the Strait of Hormuz. The first military action there in a month. Claremore city leaders say the data center project in Claremore is moving ahead. The land has been sold. They've finalized financial agreements. They expect more than $400 million in revenue between the electric service and sales tax in the next 30 years from this. In our top story this morning, a man is now arrested after last week's deadly explosion in Sand Springs. The district attorney filing two counts of first-degree murder against 35-year-old Ryan Bassam following that blast that left two people dead last week. He turned himself in yesterday, we're told. He was arrested at the jail, has since bonded out. Police say the medical marijuana or the marijuana concentrate processing business there had been red flagged and were apparently told they could not operate until everything was up to code. More than 40 businesses in total were affected by the blast. Some still closed this morning. Engineers determining if their buildings are safe. The investigation's turned over to the state. The State Bureau of Investigation looking into this. They say finding the precise cause of that explosion could still take months.
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5: And we're checking the five-day forecast brought to you by Don Carlton Honda, 4141 South Memorial, Fox 23, and KRMG meteorologist Laura Mock. Morning, Laura.
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5: All right, the five-day forecast, we're staying pretty toasty.
23: Yep, looks like triple digits possible every day for the five-day forecast. Today, 102 degrees, sunny skies, dry conditions, and south winds 5 to 15 miles per hour. Tuesday and Wednesday, high temperature of 101, 100 on Thursday, 101 on Friday. Just sunny, hot, and dry, and we're probably keeping triple digits into the weekend. From Fox 23, I'm certified meteorologist Laura Mock for 96.5 KRMG, Tulsa's news, weather, and traffic.
16: Mostly sunny skies, 78 in Owosso and 81 at Tulsa Severe Weather Station.
17: Highway 75 near the Creek Turnpike. Still some slowdowns on the south end of Tulsa Hills. It's starting to look better, though, as we're approaching 9. Some of us are making it onto our destinations. South Broken Arrow is going to be a little sluggish on the Creek Turnpike. See that redeveloping near Olive there, Roller Coaster Bridge. Catoosa is in pretty good shape, though, coming in off of 412. And the Turnpike, your work zone, looks good. Broken Arrow Expressway slowing right near the BA Interchange. But again, there's some of us trying to make it somewhere here in these next 10 minutes. 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
5: Here we are, guys. We are just down to the final segment of our first edition of the KRMG Morning News here on 96.5. It's been a good morning. I think a nap is in order for all of us here.
16: 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It's like we went way up excitement-wise, and now we're just dealing with it.
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0: .56, the KRMG Morning News. First edition in the books here, 96.5. We did it. We didn't make any mistakes. Everybody thought, see, everybody had that concern. I knew we could do it.
16: We got it.
0: Ben's got a newscast coming up at 9 o'clock. He's really going to be his true test.
16: He's been practicing for 4 hours.
26: I've been studying, man.
0: A couple of signs there in the room if you need them, okay?
26: Although Grant still got the old mic flag on his mic over there, and that might get me.
0: Oh, I thought I got all those. Thank you for that.
27: Yeah, I didn't want to take it apart while we were on the air, but, it's still here.
26: He said he's going to take it home, and I think that's a good thing.
0: Well, appreciate everybody for having so much fun with us today. It's been really exciting to get acquainted here with our new frequency, 96.5 FM. So many texters, of course, a lot of our daily listeners that we love interacting with there. And I think we met a lot of new friends this morning. Crystal, you were getting a lot of new names.
16: We did. We got a lot of new names. A lot of people saying that they heard us farther than they've ever heard us before.
0: That's the idea. Sounds better. Goes farther.
17: Grant had a state count. I know we had Missouri with Noel, Missouri. We had Arkansas with Tawny Town. You said Kansas with Chanute also?
27: Yeah, we got the whole four-state region.
17: Incredible.
0: We didn't hear any Texas, but I guess that's probably a little bit big ask to get that far. Maybe on the stream. Well, thank you so much, everybody. Stay with KRMG throughout the day for your breaking news. We'll be back tomorrow, 5 to 9 a.m. on the KRMG Morning News here at 96.5 KRMG Tulsa.
5: Tulsa's news, weather, and traffic. 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
10: Good morning, Skyler. It is hot and will get even hotter. Heat advisory already posted, and we've got temps that will climb above 100 by early this afternoon, if not noon. 102 to 104 high today, 102 to 104 again tomorrow, too. From Fox 23, I'm Chief Meteorologist James Adelot for 96.5 KRMG, Tulsa's news, weather, and traffic.
16: 78 in Glenpool and 81 at Tulsa Severe Weather Station.
17: The Creek Turnpike in Jinx has a slowdown. This is going to be eastbound. We're looking just east of Highway 75. We'll say near the old Toll Plaza vicinity, as you're getting up there towards that Elm exit, this again is eastbound on the Creek Turnpike. This tough spot just developing in Jinx. Highway 75 northbound, still a little tough at the Creek Turnpike. South Broken Arrow, the Creek Turnpike looking better for us at Olive. From the Rickert Landscaping and Tree Service Traffic Center, I'm Chase Thompson, 96.5 KRMG, Tulsa's news, weather, and traffic.
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14: Officials say the person behind a deadly explosion in Sand Springs was arrested over the weekend.
17: In West Tulsa, we will have surface repairs underway for I-44, both eastbound and westbound near 49th West Avenue. Watch for activity until 9. I'm Chase Thompson.
14: Thank you, Chase. It is 9:01. We've got sunny skies and 83 degrees here in Tulsa. From the KRMG 24-hour Fox News Center, I'm Ben Morgan with team coverage of our top stories. It is new information on the deadly Sand Springs explosion. A man is now in jail, charged with murder in connection with the blast.
16: 35-year-old Ryan Bassam turned himself in and was booked into the Tulsa County Jail yesterday after a warrant was issued for his arrest. Bassam faces two counts of first-degree murder after the blast at the Morrow Gill Business Park killed two people and caused widespread damage across the city. Investigators say the explosion happened at a marijuana concentrate processing business that had been red flagged and should not have been operating. More than 40 businesses in the area were affected by the explosion, with some unable to operate until engineers determine their buildings are safe. The Oklahoma State Bureau of Investigation is working to determine exactly what caused the explosion. Investigators say that process could take months. Crystal Kelly, 96.5 KRMG, Tulsa's news, weather, and traffic.
14: There is a desperate search underway at the Grand Canyon after a flash flood killed at least one person. Dozens of people have been rescued so far, and 15 others are still missing.
7: The Park Service deserves a lot of credit for seeing this develop and getting those hikers to higher ground about 20 minutes before the flash flood hit. Now, eyewitnesses say they heard what sounded like a locomotive. Then they saw a wall of water, mud, and rocks rushing down Bright Angel Creek, wiping out bridges, trailers, tents, and cabins at the Phantom Ranch campground.
11: That little cell came in, it rained on us for 30 minutes, went away, and all of a sudden we were, the creek was out of control and we had to get out of there quickly. There's nothing left of that bridge. There's just like this a stone part on one side and the stone part on the other side.
7: 62 were rescued by helicopter. A 46-year-old man was found dead about 10 miles downstream of where Bright Angel Creek dumps into the Colorado River.
14: That is Fox's William Lajeunesse. Tulsa's most accurate and dependable five-day forecast. The three big things you need to know. And more of the Brian Kilmeade Show is next at 9:03.
12: Tulsa's forecast. Sunshine, showers, wind, and possibly all three before lunch. Don't guess. Get the latest weather updates and plan your day the smart way.
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0: Hey, Skyler Cooper here with a quick question. 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
10: Well, the heat continues through the afternoon. We'll be up close to 102, and it looks like we'll be close to 100 to 102 for Tuesday, Wednesday, and Thursday, too. No significant chance of rain. Hopefully by Friday, we can dial it back to 99. From Fox 23, I'm Chief Meteorologist James Adelot for 96.5 KRMG, Tulsa's news, weather, and traffic.
14: Right now, we've got sunny skies and 83 degrees here in Tulsa.
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9: Three.
14: The United Arab Emirates Air Force intercepting an Iranian drone over its territorial waters.
9: Two.
14: Forecasters say Hurricane Karina has strengthened into a powerful Category 4 storm in the Pacific Ocean, but is not yet threatening land.
9: One.
14: And more storms and flooding are possible at the Grand Canyon, where a major flash flood has already left one person dead and about 15 more missing. At 9:06, I'm Ben Morgan on 96.5 KRMG. 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
18: From 48-6 in Midtown Manhattan, heard around the country, around the world, here's the Brian Kilmeade Show coming your way. Michael Goodwin is going to be joining us in minutes. Trey Yinks at the bottom of the hour from Tel Aviv. Things are heating up in Iran. And Farley Weiss, the president of the Israel Justice Organization, will be with us too. The anti-Semitism in America, J.D. Vance, speaking to a Jewish group in Las Vegas. It's consequential because what he said about Benjamin Netanyahu and people in his party who want to see the war continue or wars continue in the area with Hezbollah is just, I thought was insane, irresponsible. I actually had a chance to tell the vice president that. You know, he's obviously thinks he's going to be president next. I can't wait to see what he has to say about that. So before we get to Farley, Trey and Mike, let's get to the big three.
19: Number three.
20: We have the electricity. We have the critical minerals, rare earth minerals. I'd rather send it down to the U.S. If I can say, everyone's feeling bullied by President Trump. And this is the worst thing you could do for the American economy.
18: Thanks for that advice. Doug Ford, Premier of Ontario. Getting worse. U.S. and Canada dig in as Canada looks to involve themselves in our elections for the Dems as this rift hurts Michigan and Maine, economically, predominantly where we have two tight Senate races.
19: Number two.
21: The U.S. military has achieved a major milestone in the Strait of Hormuz. We have successfully cleared sea mines in the Strait's international shipping lanes. Bottom line, today, international shipping lanes are open and momentum is building.
18: And by the way, the momentum is building and more ships are getting through. That is Admiral Brad Cooper. Back to the battle. Iran and U.S. exchange attacks as more oil flows through the Strait every day. Why I think we have to go back to working with Mossad to find defectors and kill the IRGC and besiege.
19: Number one.
22: My comments might have been hurtful. I'm really sorry. That was not my intention. We condemned that terrorist attack. We condemned it outright. What I was trying to do is offer context for why it happened, but it wasn't the time for context, and you don't ever want to trample somebody's pain.
18: Congratulations. That's one of the worst apologies ever, El Saideed. Midterms will go down to the wire as clear-cut leaders not apparent 2 months in. I'm talking about if you tell somebody that the Senate's going one way or the House is going another way, it's only is a guess because nobody really knows. I'm going to take a look at the numbers and break down what the issues are. But one thing is pretty clear when it comes to Michigan. Abdul El-Sayed tried to walk back what was his comments after the attack on that preschool, that Jewish preschool. Thankfully, the gunman got stopped. When he did get stopped, they said, well, I'm glad he got stopped. But to put it into context, you know, there's going to be blowback after the genocide that's going on in Gaza. Not true. And your apology said, I tried to put it in context. So you're trying to say, I guess you're not ready for rational thought. My fault, which is an insult and not an apology. Mike Rogers has got to run through this guy, and he should, but he's not yet. Up by 4 in the initial poll with Fox, the latest poll on average, real clear, has him down 1.5%. Michael Goodwin joins us now for the New York Post. Michael, your thoughts about that apology. Did you think he did anything there?
23: Good morning, Brian. I wouldn't categorize it as an apology. It was really an attempt to wiggle out from what he had said without apologizing. And I think that is a telling factor here, that he doesn't really disapprove of what happened. He's trying to explain what motivated the would-be killer. I mean, that's disgraceful. You know, this is a terror attack on children. And you're going to say, well, you know, Israel. I mean, if that is the license, you can then ascribe it to everybody who attacks Jewish schools, synagogues, Jewish residents. I mean, it's disgraceful for someone running for the United States Senate.
18: And that's what he is doing. How do you explain that he's up by a point?
23: It's a mystery. Look, I do think that Michigan has a lot of Muslim citizens, and I think that there have been appeals. I've written about this. From religious services to vote for him because he's a Muslim and you are a Muslim. And you get that. You also have talk of assassination of Trump in one mosque. So, look, I think this is a kind of new group in American political circles. And I think they have not yet bought in to the American mainstream on some of these really divisive issues.
18: The Canada, the U.S.-Canada trade deal. So I'm not sure. It looks like some people say Howard Lutnick blew it up. Other people say Prime Minister of Canada wants to weigh in on our elections. Here's former Speaker Kevin McCarthy, cut 46.
3: If you ask me about this Canada beef, it's not Trump. Trump said he had a deal. This is Carney using the election, coming back in the trade agreements at the last minute, trying to leverage it. Why? Because we do have Maine, Michigan, and Ohio for the determination of who's going to win it. So it's a negotiation plate trying to leverage the election at that time. Tough place to be in, but I think this is all negotiations. We'll get it taken care of. But we should have been focused the entire time just on the economy, because that's what they'll judge you on.
18: See, I hope they can land this plane here. I really don't care how it got here. In retrospect, I'd want to find out. But my sense is that Jameson Greer was going to land this plane and Howard Lutnick got involved. And there's also a chance that the liberal prime minister wants additional approval ratings out of this, because when he takes on America, evidently that makes his people happy. But economically, they're going to pay a huge price for this. And in those states, they're going to be hurting for this, especially in Maine.
23: Absolutely. And the upper Midwest, too. Look, I think the president has made some enemies along the way. And this is certainly one that can hurt him back. And I think that, or as you say about the election, we're getting awfully close now. So it's not like you can make a deal the day before the election. I mean, these things take time to move through the economy. So if there's a deal to be had, better to make it anytime as soon as possible.
18: So I want to talk about what you wrote about. And you said the Democratic meltdown over the Jeffries Kushner's meeting. And I couldn't believe it either. First, I thought Republicans were going to be madder. I was a little surprised. Jared Kushner meeting with possibly the future speaker if the Democrats win the House. Why would they have this meeting? Was he sent there by the president? Was it just a relationship? But the Democratic meltdown caught me by surprise. James Carville saying, don't deal with these criminals. You have no right to talk to them. Wasn't Bill Clinton talking to Newt Gingrich, who was trying to impeach him, about different legislation that they worked together on?
23: Right. I think those days are long gone, right? That right now with this president and this Congress, There's no attempt to even bridge the gap. And I think part of that, Brian, is a radicalization of the Democratic Party is rearing its head so that if you want to be successful in an election, you have to hate Trump. You have to declare war. You have to pledge to impeach him if you get into office. So I think that, As I say, radicalize the party so that a simple thing like a meeting becomes a cry for war. I mean, it just makes no sense. You cannot govern from the House of Representatives. You need to work with the president, and just as the president needs to work with the House. So the president had a good reason, good logic for the meeting. And so did the Democrats, but their obsession with fighting Trump has taken them out of the game.
18: I hear you. Michael Goodwin, check out his column in the New York Post. Thanks so much, Michael. Appreciate it. When we come back, we go out to Tel Aviv, where Trey Yinks has just spoken to the President of the United States about our next step in Iran. You're going to want to hear it. Don't move.
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25: 46 of the state's 77 counties are now under burn bans.
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25: Officials with Dewar Public Schools says they will not be in session today due to a threat involving the school.
24: One.
25: And a proposed data center project in Claremore is moving forward. I'm Ben Morgan.
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17: If your GPS says 12 minutes and looking out your windshield says otherwise,
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17: Chase Thompson and John Philbeck are live in the KRMG Traffic Center, spotting accidents, stalled vehicles, and those mysterious slowdowns that appear out of nowhere.
27: We just had a two-vehicle collision occur on westbound Highway 412.
28: 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They're on their way.
17: 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Depend on 96.5 KRMG, Tulsa's traffic station.
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33: 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Now it's your turn.
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4: The more you listen, the more you'll know. It's Brian Kilmeade.
5: Hey, welcome back, everybody. He's in Tel Aviv right now negotiating what we did. It's the first flare-up in weeks between Iran and the U.S., and it was perpetuated by, it looks like they were dropping mines back in the Strait. We picked up on it. We put an end to that after we already sweeped up the Strait, and we're getting more and more ships through the Strait, much to the consternation of Iran. Trey Yinks is all over it because the Iranians fired back and tried to take out, hit our bases over in Jordan. So far, I don't think they hit anything. Trey, I also know you spoke to the president about all this.
9: Yeah, absolutely. It was a night of kinetic activity in the Middle East for the first time in many weeks. And it's because the Iranians were trying to lay more sea mines in the Strait of Hormuz using what's called the Fars 5 rocket system, where they can actually fire these mines into the Strait. And the U.S. picked up on this intelligence and decided to launch preemptive strikes, hitting two of the rocket launchers on Lar Island in the Strait of Hormuz. The Iranians responded then with eight ballistic missiles toward U.S. forces in Jordan. And we understand, according to the president, that all but one of those missiles were intercepted. The other one was headed toward likely an open area. But President Trump telling Fox News the U.S. will respond to this missile attack on U.S. forces in Jordan. And so now we wait to see what that response will be.
5: So, I mean, obviously we can see and hear almost everything going on in Iran right now. So we got to know where those rockets came from. So every time they shoot up a rocket, it gives away their location. Do you get the sense that that's the return target?
9: Absolutely. The United States tries to build deterrence with the Iranians, and that's part of the reason that the United States is likely to respond, according to the president, and also part of the reason that you see this tit-for-tat exchange for fire that occasionally pops up. It's not an indication that necessarily the United States is going to return to full-scale military operations, and the president even said that on our call, saying that they were going to hit them hard, but not as hard as they could. They're going to save that possibly for the future. Remember the backdrop here, though. The Iranians are under an immense amount of pressure right now domestically, and that's due to the U.S. sanctions that were announced last week by the Treasury and also the ongoing naval blockade, making it nearly impossible for them to export their crude oil from the Persian Gulf. And so all of this is connected, and this was not out of the ordinary. It's not something that was unexpected. General Jack Keane discussed the possibility last week that the Iranians would try some more provocative action in the region because they are out of options domestically and their currency is collapsing.
5: So the number of ships I was hearing about was 27 was the most they were getting through there, and we're trying to get it up to 50. So each day that goes by, it looks like Iran is losing more and more of its grip on the Strait. Number one, do you think they're beginning to realize that? Because we did sweep it clean. And is the number of ships getting through growing?
9: It is growing. And what's interesting is the Iranians keep saying the Strait of Hormuz is closed, but the U.S. is still exporting millions of barrels of crude oil every day through a southern passage. And the Iranians have tried to target this passage, but they just don't have the ability and in some cases the desire, knowing that the U.S. military is on alert right there. The USS George Washington just arrived in theater, and there are fighter jets prepared if the Iranians try any sort of provocative activity in this part of the Strait. And so despite what they say publicly, there are still vessels getting through. Now, it's at about a third of what it was from pre-war levels, and so it's still down quite a bit. The Strait is not open by definition, but it is partially open, and vessels are being escorted out from a distance to get through this critical waterway.
5: And I know that I told you today on TV, the New York Times is writing that there's concern with what's left of the Iraqi government, Iranian government, that with these long gas lines, even at 3 a.m. long gas lines, that they're worried about unrest throughout the country. But they just hung someone the other day for taking a picture of a bombing site or some type of thing that would, or some type of unrest. They just hung a woman for this. So they're trying to continue to intimidate the population not to come forward. I want you to hear what Ted Cruz said. Cut 25.
10: If you also look at the objective of imposing economic harm right now with the blockade that we are holding on Iran, Iran is facing $500 million a day of economic costs. That is enormous cost that is ratcheting up. The economy is in free fall. Now, I would like to see the longer term objective be regime collapse. This regime, the Islamic regime of Iran, has been the world's leading state sponsor of terror for 47 years. So what I've been urging is for President Trump and the Trump administration to arm the protesters, so the people of Iran, arm the Kurds, and let the protesters remove this regime from power.
5: I'm sure you've heard that before. As far as you know, is there an operation underway to do just that?
9: At this point, no. And remember, President Trump earlier in the conflict broke this to Fox News, saying that they tried to arm the protesters back in January at the beginning of all of this, and that the Kurds that they gave the weapons to stole the guns. That's according to the president. Now, the Kurds denied this, but as we know, Kurdish factions are quite splintered, and so it depends on who exactly these weapons were given to. But at this point, it doesn't appear that that operation was successful for a variety of reasons. And the reality is that if the Iranians take to the streets again, they likely will be met the same way they were met earlier this year and late last year, with live ammunition, thousands killed. And so it's a challenging situation, but it doesn't mean that they're not concerned about it. Regional intelligence sources tell Fox News that there is growing concern that protests could erupt again in Iranian cities over the economic situation. And we're starting to hear some of the messaging from Iran crack a bit because of the severe economic pressure on the regime. This weekend, Iranian President Masoud Pezeshkian was interviewed by state media, and he said plainly, "I don't know what to tell people who say that sanctions have no effect on Iran," because they do. And you have seen this from the currency that is now at 2.1 million rial,

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1: Likely, they are already inside. You know, we speak with Israeli officials often, and they are careful not to talk too much about the spycraft of what is taking place behind the scenes. But we know that the Israelis have infiltrated, in part, the Iranian government and military. The information that the Israelis get out of the region is oftentimes hard to even comprehend. And we saw that with Iranian proxies 2 years ago when the Pager operation took place against Iran-backed Hezbollah in Lebanon. Their ability to know where Houthi forces are and also to track cells of Iranian militias or even fighters in different parts of the world.
2: Trey Yings, thanks so much. The Mossad is truly amazing. Appreciate it.
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4: A man has been arrested following last week's deadly explosion in Sand Springs.
5: In West Tulsa, lanes and ramp closures are nigh for eastbound and westbound I-44 near 49th West Avenue through 9 p.m. tonight for surface repairs. I'm Grant Merrill.
4: Thank you, Grant. It is 9:30. We've got fair skies and 84 degrees in Tulsa. From the KRMG 24-hour Fox News Center, I'm Ben Morgan with team coverage of our top stories. An arrest has been made in connection with that deadly explosion at the Morrow Gill Business Park.
6: The blast that shook Sand Springs last week happened at a marijuana concentrate processing business the police say had been red flagged and shouldn't have been operating. After two people died in the massive explosion, the district attorney charged 35-year-old Ryan Bassam with two counts of first-degree murder. Bassam turned himself in at the Tulsa County Jail yesterday and was arrested. More than 40 businesses were affected, and they're not able to operate until engineers say the structures are safe. The Oklahoma State Bureau of Investigation is still trying to pinpoint exactly what caused the explosion, and OSBI says that could last months. Crystal Kelly, 96.5 KRMG, Tulsa's news, weather, and traffic.
4: A controversial Claremore data center project is moving forward after Beale Infrastructure completed its property purchase and finalized development agreements with the city. Claremore officials say the project is expected to generate more than $400 million in electric revenue and sales taxes over 30 years, along with more than $180 million in payments benefiting area schools, Rogers County, and other public entities. Beale has also committed $5 million to a Claremore Community Improvement Fund and more than $3 million toward water and wastewater infrastructure. The project now moves into the permitting and regulatory review phase, with construction expected to take 5 to 7 years. Tulsa's most accurate and dependable five-day forecast, the three big things you need to know, and we've got more of the Brian Kilmeade Show all next at 9:32.
7: 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Get traffic updates that actually help.
8: Crash working right now, southbound direction of Highway 75.
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3: While the heat continues, high temps today, probably the hottest of the week, but it's going to be close again tomorrow. 102 today, 101 tomorrow, Wednesday, Thursday near 100. Friday may be able to dial it back to 99. We'll be dry, though. From Fox 23, I'm Chief Meteorologist James Adelot for 96.5 KRMG, Tulsa's news, weather, and traffic.
2: Right now, we've got fair skies and 84 degrees here in Tulsa.
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2: There is a desperate search underway at the Grand Canyon after a flash flood killed at least one person.
5: Two.
2: The U.S. striking targets in Iran's Larak Island, where CENTCOM says Iranian forces were getting ready to launch mines into the Strait of Hormuz.
5: One.
2: And Dolly Parton has been laid to rest at her Nashville burial site, Woodlawn Memorial Park, and mausoleum. At 9:36, I'm Ben Morgan on 96.5 KRMG, Tulsa's news, weather, and traffic.
6: If you're interested in it, Brian's talking about it. 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
7: Exports and imports have fallen by 25 to 35%. This is, our exports have fallen more, but our imports have also declined. Of course, exports have seen a bigger drop than imports. The meaning of this is clear to those who understand economics. I do not want to spell it out. I do not know what to say to those who claim that the sanctions have no effect.
8: The Iranian president speaking out about the sanctions candidly. I thought it was interesting the supreme leader essentially said to the civilian leadership, figure it out. Yeah, figure it out. You're the one who says, well, we're going to dig in. We're not going to capitulate. Meanwhile, the sanctions get tougher and stronger. And we know our Treasury Secretary is clamping down more every day. Now, over the weekend, he called out two UAE banks that were still dealing, even though they came out and said the right thing and might perhaps have been our most loyal Gulf ally. They've come out and we found two banks still dealing with Iran. That's got to stop. The real is now $1 to every 2 million reals. Think about that. Inflation's at 60%. You guys, this country is flipping out. We're at 3.2%. Think about what's going on over there. Lines at 3 in the morning to get gas. Farley Weiss joins us now, president of the Israeli Justice Organization. Farley, where do you understand this conflict to be right now? I even noticed Brett McGurk, who used to be with the Trump administration, became a critic of the Trump administration, said, there's no way Iran is winning. We are not losing. I think things are really beginning to the screws are beginning to turn on this regime.
9: Yeah, I think that President Trump has been extraordinarily sophisticated in dealing with an evil regime that breaks every rule, breaks every agreement, and his goal is to create chaos in the world and pressure people by bombing them, these Arab countries that were not involved with the conflict, and by bombing them, pressuring them to pressure President Trump to end the conflict, when we know that Iran is trying to get nuclear weapons. Iran's financing all this major terrorism in the world. And President Trump has come on this economic way of just collapsing their regime financially, and it's working. And he's been an amazing success. And he bombs the areas that they're using to try to stop ships through the Hormuz. And he's clearing shipping lanes, and more ships are getting through, and no Iranian ships are getting through. It's a tremendously successful policy.
8: So, and I think that we're gonna start forensically trying to figure out who's financing what, while trying not to alienate China, even though they're the worst perpetrator, because we got a meeting coming up in 2 weeks. That's just the reality of the world. And I would never forgive Russia, who's giving the coordinates of our locations of our bases, clearly, which Iran tried to bomb again in Jordan. From your sources, did you hear that there was any damage done to our bases last night?
9: And I haven't heard of what the damage. President Trump seemed to say that they knocked out the missiles that were coming in towards those bases. And I think, look at the Iran has all this financial maneuvering, whether it's through banks in UAE or through all over the place, that they are trying to get around sanctions through Russia and China and everybody trying to assist them. But the United States clamps down more and more. That will be harder and harder for them to financially do it. And that's why the country is, I think, what, half the people are unemployed. The President Trump said their inflation is at 300%. I mean, they're getting crushed. And it's a very good way to deal with them.
8: So, Farley, what I would love to see is the Mossad unleashed inside Iran, so we can get back to the assassination squads that you guys have been so good at. If the evil won't, you know, if they start their evil regime, it would be great to know we put pressure on them that way and give defectors a place to go. From what you understand, is there a place for defectors to go? Is there any intelligence operation taking place inside Iran?
9: I mean, I think that the new head of the Israeli Mossad came in and removed the people who were in charge of the Iranian policy because they hadn't been successful. And I think they're putting forth a new policy to try to, they have many agents and many, you know, it's not Jewish agents. They have a lot of people oppose the regime. 80% of the country opposes them. Benjamin Netanyahu is more popular in Iran than the supreme leader is. It's people oppose it. They want to take down this regime. So they have to get more aggressive with the policy to inside Iran, make the government start having, let's see some towns and places have been taken over. Let's see, arm the Kurds. Let's really change the regime and make it, because the only way this is going to end with regime change. And I think President Trump's administration is moving in that direction. And that's the only way. But you're dealing with an evil regime. It's like the Nazi regime. The only way that ended was when it ended. And you could either end it economically or militarily, but one way or the other, you have to end it. If they can't pay people, then people are going to stop working, and that's going to help end the regime as well.
8: Just give them a pathway and give them some type of arms or some type of help, hope, rather, if they wanted to overturn their government. Let's talk about anti-Semitism and anti-Israeli sentiment here in our political process. I find it stunning and disturbing, but it's especially on the left. So over the weekend, Hakeem Jeffries put some Jewish lawmakers in charge of their leadership. And they're getting huge backlash from Jared Moskowitz to Wesley Bell to Debbie Wasserman Schultz. And people like Ro Khanna are coming out and say, these people are tone deaf. They don't understand that that's not where the Democratic Party is right now. Farley, for the most part, most American Jews vote Democrat. What's going on here?
9: Well, I think you're going to see that changing. I think in Michigan, I don't think majority of Michigan Jews are going to be voting for El Saad in the Senate race. I think it'll vote for Mike Rogers. I think that they're losing the Jewish vote, the Democratic Party. The Gallup has said that the most pro-Israel members of any American group is American Jews. And they care about Israel, and they're not gonna be the same way. Just all these groups, Mike Rogers talked about how these Michigan Jewish groups or the Democrats are coming out and giving him money and supporting his campaign. So they're losing the Jewish community. Jewish community is very upset about this, and President Trump has been standing with the Jewish community and standing with Israel and cracking down on anti-Semitism. It got rid of those students from those foreign students that were causing havoc on college campuses and intimidating Jews, and, it's become a much safer country in those campuses. But in these blue states, the Democratic Party, as Ro Khanna has talked about, is that they've turned against the Jewish community in a very significant way. And Hakeem Jeffries is part of the older school that is still pro-Israel, and he's trying to keep the Democratic Party that way. But if he doesn't oppose Tlaib and Omar and doesn't oppose all these anti-Israel policies, you know, Kevin McCarthy came out and removed Steve King as a member of Congress, pushed him, removed him from all committees, then pushed for a primary opponent and got him defeated in the election. President Trump got Thomas Massie out, and Marjorie Taylor Greene pushed her out. And when you push out the bigots in your party, then you have a party that people can support. When the Democratic Party claims they're a big tent, but instead what they are is that they're a big tent in the sense embracing anti-Semitic elements and saying that's okay. And that's not okay with a lot of Americans, not just Jewish Americans.
8: Yeah, I want you to hear what Randy Fine said, the Republican congressman from Florida.
5: Zohran Mamdani has called many of you who in this room who participate in American politics, quote, monsters, who use your money to, quote, turn us against each other. He called for the arrest of Benjamin Netanyahu. He made no similar calls for the leaders of Iran or Vladimir Putin. His Jew hatred runs so deep that his wife openly celebrated October 7th. Now, Abdul Rahman Mohammed El Said justified a Muslim terror attack against the Michigan synagogue. He has said the state of Israel is a bloodthirsty terrorist state no different than Hamas.
8: So that he's 100% right, right? I mean, and that's the Democratic mayor he's talking about.
9: Yeah, it's not just the Democratic mayor. It's a candidate in Michigan that is being supported by Chuck Schumer and the Democratic Party, I'll add, who to this day supports the destruction of the state of Israel. And he is and this person is supported by the Democratic leadership. They should have all come out and said they supported Haley Stevens and helped push for her to win. It was a close primary. She could have defeated him if the leadership would have come out against Al-Sayed and said that his views are unacceptable in the Democratic Party, and they just won't do it. And because of that, it's getting more strength in the party, it's a terrible situation.
8: Well, yeah, I think the leadership did come out for Haley Stevens. Shannon Schumer came out for Haley Stevens. Keem Jeffries came out from Haley Stevens. They're just not as powerful as Bernie Sanders and the squad in that party.
9: They came out for her, but they didn't come out and say, we will not support El Saed. Haley Stevens supported El Saed after the primary. They did not say it's unacceptable. Before, there was a sense in America that both parties said certain views were unacceptable and they would not support them even if they were the nominee of the party. That has gone out by the wayside in the Democratic Party. And that they could have supported someone to oppose Tlaib and Omar. And we're still state of blue districts. We're still state of Democratic districts.
8: I
9: they
8: hear
9: didn't
8: you.
9: Do that.
8: They like having the squad in there. Because they look at them as, well, we're a party that accepts minorities. But they don't understand these are anti-American people. They don't just say, we want to have, more Medicare spending or less foreign policy spending. They want to change the whole Constitution and the nature of the country. I find it just unbelievably disturbing. But in terms of Hassan Piker, nobody's worse. And now El Said says, I won't campaign with him, but he won't run from him. Hassan Piker kind of thinks it's funny. Listen to this, cut four.
10: He asked me to stomp for him. And I had not considered that ever before. I did not realize that people would get so mad about it. Because from my perspective, who cares if I'm doing a rally with a politician? I'm like, I've already had the guy on like 100 times on the broadcast. You know, I've fundraised for him. I like him a lot. I have my disagreements with him too, of course. But that was when the onslaught came in.
8: Yeah. What do you say about somebody that would go on that guy's podcast, period, agree with him on most things, and knowing that this guy worships Che Guevara, Fidel Castro, and Lenin?
9: But part of the thing is that they don't have a problem going on these people's podcasts. If he's going to vote Democrat, they just will do it no matter how much of an anti-Semite, how much of a bigot, how much of an anti-American person he is. They have no boundaries anymore in the Democratic Party. And that's what, and the problem is that when they have, it's not just Piker, it's Tlaib, it's Omar, it's the Chevalier who's getting a Hamaway in there. It's all these different people that they're not disavowing any of them. And so they legitimize bigotry in their party.
8: I hear you.
9: And that's a terrible thing for the country.
8: Yeah, it's almost the pundits on the outside, like Van Jones, like James Carville. Rahm Emanuel, it's not even registering in the presidential poll. So I put him as almost an outsider. But the people actually in the game, very few are condemning the anti-Semitic attitudes and candidates. But I want to bring you to the right for a second. I'm not thrilled with J.D. Vance's stance on Israel. It sounds very similar to a lot of these podcasters on the right have on Israel. And today he's going to be speaking to the Republican Jewish Coalition at a summit in Las Vegas. Do you think he should address this directly?
9: Yes, I do. I think that Mike Collins, who's running for senator in Georgia, addressed issues of his bigotry within his staffers at the Republican Jewish Coalition and spoke out directly against them and denounced them and their white supremacist views. And J.D. Vance, I think he spoke before well about Israel like a year ago. And I think that he needs to really make strides to improve his standing within the American Jewish community. And I think this is an opportunity. He accepted the invitation to speak. He's speaking tonight. And I think he needs to speak in a different way than he's spoken in some of his other public comments. I think that President Trump has been an enormous, the best friend Israel's ever had by far. No one's even a close second. J.D. Vance is part of the administration. All he has to do is say he supports the policies of President Trump and speaks strongly for it. And that the people, when you denounce people, you know, when President Clinton denounced Sister Soja, and that was considered to be a big moment for him in his campaign to make him a moderate and help him win the presidency. Vice President Vance should denounce some of the people who were friends with because they are no longer his friends. Tucker, I remember, was at an event Tucker Carlson was with President Trump at a year and a half ago in Mar-a-Lago. And Trump does now denounces Tucker Carlson because Tucker Carlson doesn't act like a friend anymore.
8: I know. It's pretty clear. In fact, he acts like an enemy right now. And I understand that sometimes you have a disagreement and fallout, but he still made a 180. And lastly, when you look at what's happening in Gaza, Farley Weiss, as president of the Israeli Justice Organization, I see a glimmer of hope. But yet I talk to some other people and go, don't fall for it. But Hamas is diminished. They have said that they won't have a leadership role. They have not let up their arms yet, but there's a process in place to do it. Do you see any hope there?
9: I mean, I'm not as optimistic as you. I don't see that Hamas will ever give up their weapons. They're like the Iranian regime. They're fanatics, they're zealots, and their goal of trying to destroy Israel and doing anything they can to do it. And they're not doing anything to change that. And they're not changing the education system. They're not changing any of the major elements that show that they've changed their ways.
8: I heard the education is changing in Gaza. There's a new curriculum in there. Is that not true?
9: I think in certain areas, but I mean, the amount of people that Hamas is killing, anyone who's trying to cooperate with the international community, and they still have the majority of power in Gaza, and the international community is not going to be able to go there on the streets and take that power away. Only Israel can do that. And so I think the only solution in Gaza is for Israel to take over the rest of Gaza militarily. I don't see it solving in some other way. I just think it's going to be whenever that happens. But I think that's the only way it's going to solve, because they're going to be there like an Iranian regime. I don't think they're going to ever agree. They may say it. They may do a few steps, but not anything fundamental.
8: Farley Weiss, thanks so much. Appreciate it.
9: All right, good to be with you, Brian.
8: Yeah, and we will play back those remarks today from J.D. Vance at some point. You're listening to Brian Kilmeade Show. Back in a moment.
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2: A controversial Claremore Data Center project is moving forward after Beale Infrastructure completed its property purchase and finalized development agreements with the city.
12: One.
2: 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I'm Ben Morgan.
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20: I'd say this NIL has changed the draft forever, because there's no question after the third round of the NFL draft, you're going to make more money by going back to college and doing an NIL deal. So if we have a client who has another year of eligibility and he's not convinced that he's going in the first 3 rounds, the first 2 days of the draft, more than likely he's going to go back and make more money and stay in college and then do the draft.
8: So that is Drew Rosenhaus on with me Sunday night, and he's the most powerful agent in football. And he told me off the air, I am recruiting high school kids, because why wouldn't I? Because they're getting NIL money. And then when they're getting recruited, going to go to LSU, or they're going to get $1 million contracts, who's going to negotiate that? And don't you want somebody that's got experience? So they need agents. Matt, if you got an agent too early in college, or you met them early, that would be a scandal. I mean, that's what blew up Reggie Bush. He was a meeting with some marketing executive when he was in college. He ends up being reversing, and they took his Heisman away or something like that. So this has totally changed. So I asked him flat out. He's with that tight end. He's with the tight end that's going leaving Cleveland because he was going to be put on the practice squad or cut and going to LSU. So that's never before been done, leaving training camp and going back. He's doing it with some other players now this week. So other players are doing it. They said just because of this year, because a judge after the draft ruled that they had a 5th year because if they graduated before or around 2022, I think it's somewhat pandemic related and or a lawsuit about something else. So they get that 5th year when it realized he's going to make maybe $550,000 on the practice squad, and he'll make well over that at LSU. He's going back. So the conferences, the SEC and others said, no, we don't want that to happen. A judge will know it's got to happen. Nobody is in charge of this. They actually need Congress to pass some reform. I asked Drew Rosenhaus, do you want to pass that reform? He said, no, not really.
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2: An arrest has been made in connection with the deadly explosion at the Morrow Gill Business Park in Sand Springs.
26: In North Tulsa, Highway 169 southbound is narrowed between 36th Street and Pine overnight through 6 a.m. tomorrow for a railroad bridge repair. I'm Grant Merrill.
2: Thank you, Grant. It is 10 o'clock, sunny skies, and 88 degrees here in Tulsa. From the KRMG 24-hour Fox News Center, I'm Ben Morgan with team coverage of our top stories. A man has been arrested following last week's deadly explosion in Sand Springs. The district attorney filed two counts of first-degree murder against 35-year-old Ryan Basham following the blast that killed two people. Basham turned himself in. He was arrested at the Tulsa County Jail yesterday. Police say the marijuana concentrate business had been red-flagged and told that they could not operate until everything was up to code. More than 40 businesses were affected by the blast, and some remain unable to operate until engineers determine their buildings are structurally safe. The investigation has been turned over to the OSBI, and they say finding the cause of that explosion could take months. A proposed data center project in Claremore is moving forward.
26: Bill Infrastructure has completed its property purchase and finalized development agreements with the city. Claremore officials say the project is expected to generate more than $400 million in electric revenue and sales taxes over 30 years, along with more than $180 million in payments benefiting area schools, Rogers County, and other public entities. Bill has also committed $5 million to a Claremore Community Improvement Fund and more than $3 million toward water and wastewater infrastructure. The project now moves into permitting and regulatory review, with construction expected to take 5 to 7 years. Grant Merrill, 96.5 KRMG, Tulsa's news, weather, and traffic.
2: Police are still investigating a deadly shooting at a towing business in North Tulsa. Officer Andre Ball says two people were shot at Mike's Towing near Pine and Garnett Friday morning when a group of people showed up to get a repossessed car.
27: Two people who went inside to speak with the owner. While they were inside, there was some sort of altercation. We don't know whether it was verbal, whether it was physical, but there was some sort of altercation.
2: Officer Ball says one person pulled a gun on the owner, and the owner pulled a gun and returned fire. Police say one person was pronounced dead at the scene. The towing company owner was pronounced dead at the hospital. Another person was shot in the arm. Officers are gathering footage from the scene and talking to witnesses. Tulsa's most accurate and dependable five-day forecast, the three big things you need to know. We've got more of the Brian Kilmeade Show next at 10:02.
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10: Rolling through a hot afternoon, 101 to 103 our high today, 77 tonight, 101 again tomorrow, 100 Wednesday and Thursday, no chance of rain either. Friday's high, 99. From Fox 23, I'm Chief Meteorologist James Adelot for 96.5 KRMG, Tulsa's news, weather, and traffic.
9: Right now we've got sunny skies. It's 88 degrees here in Tulsa.
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9: Three. Rescue operation is underway at the Grand Canyon after one person was killed and others were swept away by major flooding.
11: Two.
9: Hundreds of families in Nepal and abroad are entering another day of waiting for news of their loved ones following last week's devastating floods along the Nepal-Tibet border.
11: One.
9: And President Trump vowing to respond to Iran after an attack against U.S. forces in Jordan at 10:06. I'm Ben Morgan on 96.5 KRMG, Tulsa's news, weather, and traffic.
22: From high atop Fox News headquarters in New York City, always seeking solutions, never sowing division, it's Brian Kilmeade.
8: I'm Brian Kilmeade here. Hope you had a fantastic weekend. We're back in action now at 48th and 6th in Midtown Manhattan. It's going to be a big hour because there's a lot going on today. J.D. Vance is out in Las Vegas speaking to a Jewish conference of supporters. I know that Tim Sheehy's going to be there. Dave McCormick's going to be there. And there's going to be a tribute to Lindsey Graham, who is such a great friend of Israel and, of course, to the country. People, I can't believe how widespread and how much he has missed on both sides of the aisle. And that's what Donald Trump expressed that last night with Trey Gowdy. By the way, standing by is Congressman Jim Jordan, also a friend. Bottom of the hour today, Sean Alexander, 2005 NFL MVP, former star in Michigan, and for the Seattle Seahawks, of course. I got to get him to weigh in on what I talked to Drew Rosenhaus about last night, and that is an NFL player, follow this, an NFL player goes to camp, gets cut, and can he go back to college? Now, the answer is yes. Let's get to the big three.
13: Number three.
14: We have the electricity. We have the critical minerals, rare earth minerals. I'd rather send it down to the U.S. If I can say, everyone's feeling bullied by President Trump. And this is the worst thing you could do for the American economy.
8: Really, thanks for that, Doug Ford. You know a lot about the American economy as Premier of Ontario. Getting worse. U.S. and Canada dig in as Canada looks to involve themselves in our democratic process by pushing for Democratic candidates in Michigan and Maine. And I'm wondering if that Prime Minister is doing the best he can to dislodge Trump, which is going to be fruitless, I can remind you.
13: Number two.
21: The U.S. military has achieved a major milestone in the Strait of Hormuz. We have successfully cleared sea mines in the Strait's international shipping lanes. Bottom line, today, international shipping lanes are open and momentum is building.
8: Back to the battle. Iran and U.S. exchange attacks as both oil flows through the Strait more and more each day. Why I think we have to go back to working with Mossad to find defectors and kill the IRGC and besiege the best we can.
13: Number one.
0: My comments might have been hurtful. I'm really sorry. That was not my intention. We condemned that terrorist attack. We condemned it outright. What I was trying to do is offer context for why it happened, but it wasn't the time for context, and you don't ever want to trample somebody's pain.
8: Thank you. But would you... I'm sorry. The context was misconstrued. Midterms will go down the wire as clear-cut. There's no clear-cut leader in the House, no clear-cut leader in the Senate. If anyone tells you they know who's going to win, they are flat-out lying. They're just betting and thinking, which is fine. But as we look at eight separate races inside the Senate, like inside battleground states, they're all leaning the Democrats' direction. Oh, within the margin of error, but they're leaning that direction, including in Michigan, including in Ohio, including in Texas, New Hampshire, North Carolina, Maine, and Georgia, and in Alaska. This is 1 or 2 points margin of error stuff, but it shows you how much of a coin flip this is. Congressman Jim Jordan, have you ever seen anything this close on both sides?
6: Yeah, it's close out there, but I'm still optimistic. I think, you know, look, I'll talk about the House first. I think we got good candidates running. Redistricting is definitely going to help us. We finally have done what Democrats have been doing forever, and we redrew some of the lines in some of these states. There have been a number of retirements on the Republican side, Brian, but most of those retirements, like 40, most of them are in relatively good, safer Republican seats, which is a good thing. If you have retirements in a 50-50 seat, that sometimes makes it a little tougher to maintain that seat. And then finally, I would just, you know, we're raising money. That's helping too. But I would say finally, what I think is really helping us is just the crazy positions that the left is taking. You know, we've talked about these. Crazy to defund the police, crazy to abolish ICE. It's crazy to say men should compete against women in sports, crazy to shut down the government twice in one session, crazy to create sanctuary jurisdictions where the politicians tell local law enforcement not to work with federal law enforcement when it comes to enforcing federal law, for goodness. Dumbest thing I've ever heard. So I think that will help us as well when we tell voters, if Democrats win, this is what they want to do. Not to mention where the Democrat Socialists want to go. Abolish the presidency, the Senate, the Supreme Court, and frankly, the United States Constitution, and go to some kind of parliamentary government framework that I don't even know if they know what that means and that looks like. So I think that is one of the things that's going to help us down the stretch as we try to win these races.
8: Well, I think you're right. I think, do you agree with the number that there are only 19 seats really in play in the House? Does that number sound right to you?
6: Yeah, it's a small number. There may be a few more, but in the age of redistricting, you know, what Democrats did forever, particularly you look at New England, there's not one member of Congress, Republican member of Congress from New England in the House. We got Susan Collins in the Senate. They've redistricted up there, made it just difficult for Republicans to win any seat. And so we did that in some more red states, and I think that's going to help us. But what that means is there are a smaller number of, you know, the target races in the more 50-50 type districts. So it's a relatively small number, but we got to win those. We got to win a bunch of those if we're going to maintain the majority, which again I think we can.
8: The other thing that goes through the Democratic Party is the anti-Semitism, anti-Israel, and anti-Semitism. Abdul El-Sayed leads the charge on that in terms of candidates. I think Hassan Piker is the best at it for all the wrong reasons. But remember when he said this? Cut 10.
11: You want to abolish ICE. Who's going to deport the criminal aliens from the country?
12: Well, you and I both know that we've, long before we ever had ICE, we had INS. We were able to enforce our immigration policies without shooting people in the face and the back of the head. We have ICE now, and we have far, far more undocumented people. So ICE is clearly not working. It's just shooting, like, American citizens in the face and the back of the head. So
11: well,
12: if you're
11: illegals
12: okay with
11: are
12: that,
11: shooting
12: then
11: people
12: I guess
11: in the face, too.
8: I mean, do you want to take that on?
6: Well, he said ICE is failing. No, what failed us was the Biden administration when they just let in 10 million people. Think about what they systematically did. We're going to let in 10 million illegal migrants enter the country. They let that happen. And then all over the country, the left creates these sanctuary jurisdictions, which makes it difficult to apprehend those illegal migrants that the Biden administration let in when those illegal migrants commit another crime. And then finally they said, oh, no, by the way, we're not going to fund ICE. We're not going to pay the guys who go out and actually get these individuals who commit another crime, who entered the country illegally. That's the systematic plan they had, and he's trying to blame it on ICE. For goodness sake, that's the dumbest thing I've ever heard. This was done by the Biden administration, and thank goodness President Trump was elected to secure the border, which we have done. Frankly, that happened in the first few months. I still remember when President Trump gave his joint address to Congress last year, not this year's great State of the Union address, but the address he gave last year. He'd been in office a few months, and he said, you know what? He said, people said you need new legislation to secure the border. Turns out all you needed was a new president. And that was true. So, yeah, the idea that he's blaming it on that El Fayed, he's blaming it on ICE is just ridiculous.
8: And then, of course, his anti-Semitism ran clear when he made the comments again that synagogue attacked. And so basically, yeah. what do you want? Because Israel's attacking and committing genocide in Gaza. Listen to this apology. Cut nine.
0: I got a really important question about that at the Jewish caucus, and my comments might have been misconstrued to be justifying something I did not intend to justify, right? To anybody who feels like my comments might have been hurtful, I'm really sorry. That was not my intention. We condemned that terrorist attack. We condemned it outright. What I was trying to do is offer context for why it happened, but it wasn't the time for context, and you don't ever want to trample somebody's pain.
8: Wasn't the time for context? In other words, I meant everything I said. You just didn't want to hear it.
6: Yeah, and context was you're making excuses for terrorists? Give me a break. Like, I happened to be at the Republican Jewish Coalition and spoke there last evening as well. And one of the things I said to the group was, you know, you think about it, Brian, there are 190-some countries in the world. But the radical left, the hard left, they always focus on attacking two countries, the United States and Israel.
8: It's crazy.
6: And why is that? And I said to the audience, in my judgment, it's because each of those countries, United States, greatest country ever, and Israel, each of those countries started with a purpose. 250 years ago, a group of individuals said, we're going to declare to the world why it is appropriate, why it is justified to start America, where freedom really meant something, where liberty really meant something. And we have this amazing place called America where you can chase down your goals and dreams and you can make good things happen. And then 172 years after that, 1948, in Tel Aviv, a group of individuals said, we're going to declare to the world why it is justified and appropriate to have a Jewish state in the land of Israel in the aftermath of World War II. And it was created with a purpose to let Jewish people all over the world come home to the land that Abraham had been promised by God. So it's no accident that the left always goes after those two countries. And this idea that as El Fayed is trying to justify and talk about context is just baloney. That is just so ridiculous. And I think, again, the American people are going to see through that and hope that Mike Rogers is going to be the next senator from the state of Michigan.
8: Yeah, we'll see. I think that you're 100% right. That also I heard there was a tribute to Lindsey Graham, too.
6: Yeah.
8: A moving time. So I want to ask you about Senator Husted. You know, he was appointed to that position when J.D. Vance became vice president, and he's for data centers. And now data centers has only got 30% approval rating, and they seem to be the third rail for both parties. Where do you stand?
6: Well, I think the first thing, three things we need to do. One, codify President Trump's executive order, make that a law which says, look, if a data center comes into some community, it can't in any way drive up the cost of electricity or water rates or the water issue with local residents. I think that's number one. Number two, local communities should decide this. They should decide when, where, how, if these things even happen at all. That's how it works. You got to have the local community deciding how this is going to go. And then if you follow those two things, and then you also say, but in the end, we still want to make sure we beat China. So let's make sure residents aren't harmed. Let's make sure local residents get to decide where they go. And then let's make sure we continue to beat China in this AI race so that you know, you don't want the communist Chinese winning this important technological battle.
8: Is your belief that they're working the internet to make sure that to foment some of this unrest and distrust?
6: Yeah, it's no surprise that the communist Chinese are doing that. I think we all understand that, but that still doesn't, you know, that still doesn't mean that concerns aren't real for local communities. And I side with local communities. It should be a local. You don't want Congress saying where these things should go. You want local communities having the full say in how they happen. You want Congress to say wherever they go. I mean, think about this. We're talking about the largest, wealthiest companies in human history who are putting these in. They should be able to guarantee nobody's water rates are going to go up. Nobody's electric bill is going to go up. I mean, that is, I think, just kind of good common sense that the president's putting in an executive order. I think we should make that law.
8: Kimberly Strassel of the Wall Street Journal had a great point and understood everything you said. You got to be responsible, get the community involved. But to build it is also brings in a lot of positives. Cut 54.
15: Yeah. But they're also not talking about the jobs they create, both downstream in terms of the supplies that go into the building of these, the actual construction of them themselves, the skilled jobs to actually run them when they come on, and also the enormous tax revenue that they are generating in places where they are located. If you look at Loudoun County, by some estimates, data centers take up about 3% of the land and provide about 40% of the local revenue. Taxes would be about $5,800 more a person without these data centers. So this is something they need to do a better job of explaining to the public, as do politicians.
8: So the benefits are great, but are you guys, I see the governor of Texas will put it on hold. I see everybody just run, well, Democrats and Republicans, Tom Tiffany going after a Democrat on data centers. Is everyone just going to not touch it this cycle, even though obviously we need them?
6: I think Kim is exactly right. And if there's a way to say, okay, local communities, you get to decide where they go. And when they come in, you also get to decide what benefit's going to accrue to your community. Are you going to say, you know what, we want you lowering our property taxes? That would be great. Everyone's fed up with how property taxes have been increasing. So you could apply the savings to property tax. You could say to these people, you know what? We think we need a new recreation center and a swimming pool for the kids in our community. Maybe that's something you want to do. I mean, I leave that up to local communities, but Kim Strassel is exactly right. Communities get to decide where they go, if they come in at all, how it happens, when it happens, all that stuff. They get to decide that. That's local, not federal. That's how we want it. And they should say, you know what? We want some benefit here. And frankly, the best benefit, I think, for a lot of property owners would be my property taxes go down.
8: So I want to talk about the Canadian deal that's not happening so far. Would you like to see something done before September 8th when all the reciprocal tariffs kick in on the Canadian side?
6: Well, we all know President Trump's focus and goal here is to increase manufacturing, benefit the United States. I think everyone agrees with that goal. Sometimes, you know, you use tariffs and you get these complicated situations. So, yeah, we'd like for this stuff to get ironed out as quickly as possible. I think the president would do the same thing. But we understand the objective. You know, I'm in Ohio right next door. We have huge manufacturing in Ohio. Lots of goods move back and forth. So we'd like to get this figured out. It's good for the auto industry. We got a little company headquartered right in the 4th District of Ohio, Honda of America. And they're getting, there's parts moving to Canada and to Mexico and all over the place. So we understand that, but we also understand the president's objective, which is making sure manufacturing continues to be strong and grow here in the United States. Let's hope it gets ironed out as quickly as possible.
8: Do you think that Canada is playing politics with us since they understand that Ohio, Michigan, and Maine are tough seats for Republicans to hold, or certainly a battle, and they want to make it seem like those costs are, any increased costs are Trump's fault?
6: I don't know. They may well be. I don't know. I hope not. What I hope is that everyone's operating in good faith, because they also, you know, Ontario is big manufacturing there too. We're all kinds of suppliers and parts makers and everything else for manufacturing in Michigan and Ohio, as you say. So goods are moving back and forth. So they need, it's in their best interest to operate in good faith and work this out. Let's hope that happens.
8: A lot going on, a lot of moving parts, and I tell you, this is going to come down to the wire. Congressman Jim Jordan, thanks so much.
6: You bet, Brian. Thank
8: I should
6: you,
8: say Chairman. Thank you. Back in a moment.
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18: And a proposed data center project in Claremore is moving forward. I'm Ben Morgan.
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1: Prayer is big for you, and you're going to need it, because what you're seeing is the DSA is the motivating force in the Democratic Party right now. The traditional Democrats are on defense against the DSA. And part of the problem is the star of the DSA is the mayor of New York City, who has shown in the last month he can't even figure out how to competently raise taxes. When a Democrat can't figure out, and especially a Democratic socialist, can't figure out how to competently raise taxes, he has to continue to come out with his new apartment tax that he's putting on. The people in New York, he can't even roll it out. They're now on their second phase of that.
8: And he's not lying. That was Governor Christie on ABC this week without George Stephanopoulos. And you're talking about a guy that said, we're going to tax you more if you have a second residence here worth more.

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2: Officials say the person behind a deadly explosion in Sand Springs was arrested over the weekend.
3: We have an injury crash southbound Highway 169 at 46th Street North involving an overturned semi.
2: Thank you, Steve. It is 10:30, sunny skies and 90 degrees here in Tulsa. From the KRMG 24-hour Fox News Center, I'm Ben Morgan with team coverage of our top stories. It is new information on the deadly Sand Springs explosion. A man in jail charged with murder in connection with the blast.
4: 35-year-old Ryan Bassam turned himself in and was booked into the Tulsa County Jail yesterday after a warrant was issued for his arrest. Bassam faces two counts of first-degree murder after the blast at the Morrow Gill Business Park killed two people and caused widespread damage across the city. Investigators say the explosion happened at a marijuana concentrate processing business that had been red flagged and should not have been operating. More than 40 businesses in the area were affected by the explosion, with some unable to operate until engineers determine their buildings are safe. The Oklahoma State Bureau of Investigation is working to determine exactly what caused the explosion. Investigators say that process could take months. Crystal Kelly, 96.5 KRMG, Tulsa's news, weather, and traffic.
2: Today, EMSA issued its fourth medical heat alert this year for the Tulsa area after they say there has been an increase in heat-related emergency calls. EMSA says just over the weekend, paramedics were called out on 12 suspected heat-related illness calls, and all but one were taken to the hospital for treatment. With temperatures expected to be in the triple digits all this week, EMSA is urging people to take precautions, stay out of the heat, and stay hydrated. So far this year, EMSA has responded to 428 heat-related illness calls in the Tulsa area and taken 278 patients to local hospitals. Tulsa's most accurate and dependable five-day forecast. The three big things you need to know and more of the Brian Kilmeade Show, all next at 10:32.
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5: Tulsa's news, weather, and traffic.
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2: Rolling through a hot afternoon, 101 to 103 our high today, 77 tonight, 101 again tomorrow, 100 Wednesday and Thursday, no chance of rain either. Friday's high, 99. From Fox 23, I'm Chief Meteorologist James Adelot for 96.5 KRMG, Tulsa's news, weather, and traffic.
1: Right now we've got sunny skies and 90 degrees in Tulsa.
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1: The United Arab Emirates Air Force has intercepted an Iranian drone over its territorial waters.
4: Two.
1: Forecasters say Hurricane Karina has strengthened into a powerful Category 4 storm in the Pacific Ocean, but isn't yet threatening land.
4: One.
1: And more storms and flooding are possible at the Grand Canyon, where a major flash flood has left one person dead and about 15 more missing. At 10:36, I'm Ben Morgan on 96.5 KRMG, Tulsa's news, weather, and traffic.
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6: Hey, we're back. Waiting for Sean Alexander. We assume he's going to join us. 2005 NFL MVP, former Seattle Seahawk, of course, but star at University of Michigan. I definitely want to talk to him about what's going on in college sports. And I don't think there's anything more interesting. When business becomes sports and politics, it's very rare when all three welcome each other. I think all three welcome it. I think on some level, college sports needs some help from politics and politicians. I think the NCAA needs help from politicians. I think the coaches actually want some help from Washington. And it's right now being run by judges and players. And I know the cat's out of the bag in terms of paying players. And now I know that, you know, if you have an outstanding gymnast, happen to be attractive, I think that, well, you can go get your Nike deal or go get your Reebok deal or go get your Gatorade deal on your own and not blow your eligibility. Where in the past, if you ever appeared in an ad or signed autographs at a dealership, you're done. You are done. I mean, literally suspended. Johnny Manziel was signing autographs in the summer, and he knew it was a violation, but he did it anyway, signed footballs, and he got suspended for, I think, a couple of games, and everyone thought it should be worse. And then Reggie Bush had his Heisman taken away for a while because he signed a marketing deal with somebody and while he was still an amateur football player. Those days are done. Now, I think on average, someone making $1, $2, $3, $4, and $5 million, there's no salary cap. There's teams right now in football with $50 million or $70 million to fund their whole team, let alone the basketball team, which is 10 players. But they're all being bid against, not because of the quality of the campus, their education, the reputation. You're getting it because they offered me more money and the coach promised me playtime. So everything's rapidly changing. Maybe you're still watching. And I think a lot of it is a lot of more interest in sports. A lot of that has to do with gambling. I like to think that people remember the tradition of Notre Dame and Michigan and all these teams. But I think a lot of people are watching sports, involved in sports, watching to the end, watching Red Zone, especially because they got money in the game. Especially people who used to play or want to compete, have that sense of, I want to be in the game, but I'm not. So how do you get in the game? You put money in the game. Maybe money you can't even lose. So that's what I think and I don't think you're ever going to get that out of the game now because you let it out. And now there's gambling everywhere. It's advertisers. They're intermingled in all the sports shows on down. So while we wait, I had a chance to talk to Drew Rosenhaus. Why is that important? He represents the biggest names in the NFL and has been for at least 30 years. So why is that important? Because he's now representing college players. And I asked him, what about high school? He goes, oh, yeah. I'm representing high school players. Makes sense. Because they're offering high school players million-dollar deals to pick a college. And don't you want somebody that knows what it takes to get into the NFL, knows what passing camp to go to, knows how to train, knows where to go, knows where you should make yourself susceptible to injury in order to get yourselves exposed to a would-be university? Here's Drew Rosenhaus. on why athletes are choosing to stay in college. Now, we had this one player on Friday, and it's going to be officially today, and more players will join, who are going to leave training camp because they're not going to make an NFL team or be on the practice squad and going to go back to college. The conferences, a few conferences, wanted to prevent that from happening. They got overruled. Here's Drew Rosenhaus with me Sunday night at 10 o'clock. Cut 35. Excuse me, 55.
4: I'd say this NIL has changed the draft forever because there's no question after the third round of the NFL draft, you're going to make more money by going back to college and doing an NIL deal. So if we have a client who has another year of eligibility and he's not convinced that he's going in the first three rounds, the first 2 days of the draft, more than likely he's going to go back and make more money and stay in college and then do the draft.
6: Wow. I mean, think about that. So you're sitting there the first 2 days, you don't get picked. You could be in the third round. You could be a starting quarterback. I mean, you know, how sixth round for Drew Brady. Of course, you want to see what you can go make a roster. We're saying, why risk it? Go back. So you're guaranteed money. But the other thing is, if you're thinking as a player, I'm NFL caliber, and worst comes to worst, I'll be in the practice squad, make $550,000. At least I'll have limited a chance for an injury and have a chance to grow in a professional organization. Rather than go back and possibly get hurt, or, you know, play in East Stroudsburg State somewhere. So I asked him, do you want to see rules? Do you want to see more parameters? Because right now there is no salary cap. There's really there's a selection of different products you can use, but pretty much it's wide open. So here's what Drew Rosenhaus told me that, cut 56.
7: Would you like to see more rules and reform?
4: No. As an NFL agent, I kind of like it the way it is. You know, it's it is the wild, wild west. There's a lot of money being thrown around for these young men. Look, I'm an American. I believe in free enterprise. I like it wide open. I think players should be able to get their value. I like the system as it is. I don't want any restraints or any more rules. We've got enough of those in the NFL and in college. This is pretty neat the way that it is, and I'd like to keep it this way.
6: Right. That is a little self-serving, but that's the way he wants to do it. If the rules are, there are no rules, basically no rules at all. And what happens is they're trying to put in an age limit. They're trying to put in you can only transfer one time without losing a year of eligibility or sit out a year. But then again, there's an age limit there. So if you sit out a year, more than a year, you're bumping against the age limit. Also, they want to have a list of NIL teams that could go through a clearinghouse, NIL products, I should say, and companies, go through a clearinghouse and then see who wants to be a part of what player and what organization. So that would be the NCAA getting involved again. But every time they get involved, they've been overruled by the courts. Here's more from Drew Rosenhaus on what's happening today, and that is Daquan Mitchell. He is his tight end that did not make the Eagles roster after not getting drafted, went to the Browns roster, and they said, you're lucky if you get in the practice squad. So he said, I'd like to rejoin my college coach, Lane Kiffin, at LSU, who used to be at Ole Miss. And they want him, and they're going to pay him. They didn't tell me details, but a lot of money. Cut 57.
4: My sense is that the courts have already ruled that the NCAA cannot prohibit Daquan and his class of players who were granted a fifth year of eligibility, who didn't know they had this fifth year of eligibility when they declared for the NFL. And I expect him to be able to play at LSU this year. Now, Daquan was recruited by many schools. LSU was just one of them. In fact, we had other schools offer more money than LSU. But Daquan took less because he wanted to play for Lane Kiffin, who was his coach last year at Ole Miss. Why is he doing this? It's a very simple answer. He is not going to make an NFL team this year. At best, he would be on a practice squad. He feels playing another year in college would be great for his development, and it will allow him to get bigger, stronger, more experienced, and take another shot at the NFL. Oh, and by the way, he would make more money in college than he would in the NFL practice squads. About twice as much.
6: So this is amazing. So Drew Rosenhaus went to University of Miami when Miami was a bunch of all-star college players that almost all seemed to go and star in the NFL. You know, Michael Irvin and Warren Sapp, Reggie Lewis. I mean, so many great players. Bernie Kosar. I think he represented like almost all of them. Vinny Testaverde. So if he was caught on campus early, if he was, and a lot of them were his age when he was coming out, he had no reputation, just a lot of brashness and confidence, and he would get in a lot of trouble. And they put him on the cover of Sports Illustrated, and they talked about the most dangerous man in football. And now he's sitting there saying, yeah, of course, every college player needs a representative. It's going to be me. who knows more about the NFL than me. So I'll go to college and I'll say, look, I'm not sure you have the ability to play in the next level, so you got to maximize what you can do here. And you go up to a high school kid and say, look, LSU is interested in you, so that means you're looking at least $2 million. I'd like to represent you. I know you have your prom coming up in a couple of weeks, but after your prom and you return your tux, please give me a call. So that's how things have changed. And you don't blame the agents at all. Of course they don't want to change things. But if I tell you these rules, and I'm telling you this right now, you got to change things. Sooner or later, there's going to be $50 million. I think right now there's $50 million in these big-time programs. I'm not sure if they're going to make it back or not. But if you're going to put $50 million into football, how much money you put into field hockey, women's lacrosse, soccer, men and women? How much time are you going to be putting into gymnastics or wrestling? Probably not much, unless you're Iowa, Penn State, who also gets huge revenue off those sports. When I talk about wrestling, Ohio State. So it's changing. I know things had to change, and you do have to find a way to represent players and help players get remuneration, because only 1% make it in the NFL. And I think the average NFL career is about 1.5 years or 2.5 years tops. So you only think about the stars. You think about Joe Montana. But there's so many other people who come and go, you don't even know their names. And they were outstanding at every level of play. So they do have to have that moment. But is there a way to do it and not kill all college sports? And also the illusion of a student athlete. You got to get these guys and these women coming out of school with a degree and a sense of what they can do in their life. Because if they're not going to make $1 million, it's great to make $1 million. Wow. Can't believe I'm 19 years old. I made $1 million. It's great. And then when the next year comes and the NFL doesn't draft you and the UFL doesn't put you on a team or you don't go there, nobody else is paying you $1 million getting out of school. They're paying you $50,000 or $60,000. And then why would they pay you? You didn't go to school. You didn't get a degree. So you got to go back. So at least make out a deal where you're going to get your degree. So let's say you're coming from a Division II program and they can pay you full tuition and they can give you money on the side. You got to go to school. If you don't go to school, you're going to end up, you know, you'll make your $200,000 at Salisbury State or whatever Division II school's out there, or North Dakota State, which now moved up. And then all of a sudden you're going to be flat on your face and say, what do I do next? Unless you want to go into coaching, which is fine. But usually people are done with the sport when they're done with the sport as an athlete. So we'll see if that's the avenue you want to go. Hopefully people understand. I just don't want to see athletes left in the dust like boxers have been left in the dust before when they don't have proper representation and they're counting on managers to look out for their best interest. And they never did, ever. All right, when we come back, I want to talk about this Canadian trade deal and why I think it's got to be rectified. And we'll also take your calls, 1-866-408-7669. Also, you can write me, BrianKilmeade.com. Just click on comments. I got a lot of comments coming from last night and this morning, so I'll get to some of them too when we come back. Don't move.
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9: An arrest has been made in connection with the deadly explosion at the Morrow Gill Business Park in Sand Springs last week.
8: Two.
9: A controversial Claremore Data Center project is moving forward after Beale Infrastructure completed its property purchase and finalized development agreements with the city.
8: One.
9: And we will spend most of the week at or above 100 degrees in Green Country. I'm Ben Morgan.
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22: It was like something out of Saturday Night Live when he signed a document saying change to Lake America. It's no one's going to call it Lake of America. It's been Lake Ontario for hundreds of years. It's going to continue being Lake Ontario. And it's just so disappointing because I love the U.S. I love the American people. Canadians love the American people. We differentiate between the great American people and the president.
6: And he and Ford, that's Dan Ford, and he and he went off on the president of the United States. I know he doesn't have any logic. I got more logic in my big toe than anybody else. And we're going to deny electricity to Maine. He was a little bit calmer this weekend. But there's a fracture there when it comes to trade relations with Canada. I don't think it works to anyone's advantage when the president was doing 51st state. It was a shot at Justin Trudeau. But the whole country took it personal. And then the current prime minister made his name off being tough on Trump. And then made a speech in Davos where he talked about the time for middle economic countries to come together because the age of America is over. And everyone loved it, especially China. But nothing's happened since, and they realize they need us. They asked for a trade deal to get reignited, and they did. They reengaged. They got close to being done to the point where last Friday, two Fridays ago, the president said, it looks like we're going to get a deal done. By Friday night, it blew up. And as some Howard Lutnick talked to the prime minister, or prime minister talked to Howard, I'm not sure. But in the end, they blew up the trade deal, so it's not existing anymore. And I hope both sides seem far apart. So the president of the United States called up Google Maps and Apple and said, please change the maps. No longer Lake Ontario. Let's, instead of making it Lake Ontario, make it Lake of America. We have Gulf of America. He says soon we're going to have Ocean of America. I doubt it. So he says that nobody is buying that. They caught by surprise by that. They are not changing it in the north, but they did change it on the maps here. Here's more from Doug Ford about what he plans on doing. Cut 43.
22: Well, it'd be devastating on both countries, but it'd be definitely devastating on the U.S. We're the largest purchaser of vehicles in the entire world off the U.S., over 400% more than anyone else. And they're already seeing the effect. Over $7 billion we've stopped purchasing an X amount of vehicles. $7 billion is like shutting down a couple auto plants. So I always say, Martha, a tariff on Canada is nothing more than a tax on American people. And it's probably the worst movie you could ever do.
6: So the deal was just about done. And just when you think, I'm thinking to myself, okay, on our side, we tried to make it tougher and it blew up. Then I hear Doug Ford say this. You know, we're trying to bring iron back. We're trying to bring back the dairy farmers and try to balance out trade on that note. When it comes to oil and gas, I think it's an equal exchange. But when it comes to trucks, the manufacturing left during NAFTA. And the president's making no bones about it. He wants to pull it back here, not just with Mexico, but with Canada. And they didn't want to lose the 4x4s and they didn't want to lose the SUVs. So just when I thought maybe we blew it up, then Doug Ford said this, cut 42.
22: Well, I can't speak for the prime minister, but he stopped the negotiations. It was a terrible deal for Canada. I told him it was a terrible deal. We're the engine of Canada, Ontario is, and it would have hurt our steel industry. And I find it ironic because we're the number one purchaser of steel in the world off the U.S. So that's going to hurt the steel mills right across the country.
6: Well, I mean, both of us are going to try to find other customers. They have almost no trade with India. That'll start. They actually want to increase their trade with somebody that's been taking their businessmen hostage, and that's China. You want to go into bed with China, good luck. It's also, they're going to start having those Chinese cars, which will destroy their industry because they make them with government subsidy funds under market value, way under market value. They're electric. I'm not saying they're getting bad cars, but they're produced in a way in which nobody else can compete, which is why you're in the World Trade Organization. There's supposed to be certain fundamentals. If you want to be a part of it, China doesn't pay any attention to it. So here's what the president put on Truth Social. For many years, the USA has been losing more than $60 billion a year with Canada. Why? Our long ago stolen businesses are now coming back to America in order to avoid paying tariffs. They are lining up just like the rest of the world. That's President DJT. Where he came back on Sunday and said, let all Canadian companies that are doing business with America move to the United States immediately. Many of them are companies that moved out years ago due to stupid U.S. policy and leadership. When you move back, there are no tariffs. So move back. He took on Doug Ford, too. When I announced that I was running in the 2024 presidential election right at the beginning, Doug Ford was ready. No, Ford Motors was ready to close their big factory in Detroit. Then, because I was heading to the poll, leading the polls, they figured they could leave it open a little longer to see what happened. Now it's running 24/7. It's one of the most profitable car plants in the world. There are many other examples for both Ford, GM, and others. I've revived and indeed saved the automobile business in America. That's because of what I've done with tariffs. Tariffs do help in some things. They don't help in other things. I think it could be a little bit more targeted. Well, we'll have to see. 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
3: A man has been arrested following last week's deadly explosion in Sand Springs.
4: We have an overturned semi. It's actually on the southbound on-ramp to Highway 169 from 46th Street North.
3: Thank you, Steve. It is 11 o'clock, sunny skies, and 92 degrees here in Tulsa. From the KRMG 24-hour Fox News Center, I'm Ben Morgan with team coverage of our top stories. An arrest has been made in connection with the deadly explosion at the Morrow Gill Business Park.
5: The blast that shook Sand Springs last week happened at a marijuana concentrate processing business the police say had been red flagged and shouldn't have been operating. After two people died in the massive explosion, the district attorney charged 35-year-old Ryan Bassam with two counts of first-degree murder. Bassam turned himself in at the Tulsa County Jail yesterday and was arrested. More than 40 businesses were affected, and they're not able to operate until engineers say the structures are safe. The Oklahoma State Bureau of Investigation is still trying to pinpoint exactly what caused the explosion, and OSBI says that could last months. Crystal Kelly, 96.5 KRMG, Tulsa's news, weather, and traffic.
3: And it is KRMG breaking news. Officials with Henrietta Public Schools say they have placed schools on a soft lockdown. They say they were made aware of information sent to several school districts, which inspired the action. In a soft lockdown, students will be able to move within their buildings, but will not have any outside activity. Officials state that local authorities have been alerted for increased awareness. Police say a man was shot outside of an event center in Tulsa over the weekend. Tulsa police responded Sunday just before 12:30 a.m. to a shooting outside an event center near 51st and Memorial. Officers say they found a 19-year-old man with a gunshot wound to the abdomen and gave first aid until paramedics arrived. They say he was taken to the hospital and is expected to recover. Police say witnesses told them a fight broke out in the alley next to the event center during a party and someone fired a gun. Anyone with information is urged to call Tulsa Crime Stoppers at 918-596-COPS. Tulsa's most accurate and dependable five-day forecast. Three big things you need to know. And it's the Eric Erickson Show next at 11:02.
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13: While the heat continues, high temps today, probably the hottest of the week, but it's going to be close again tomorrow. 102 today, 101 tomorrow, Wednesday, Thursday near 100. Friday may be able to dial it back to 99. We'll be dry, though. From Fox 23, I'm Chief Meteorologist James Adelot for 96.5 KRMG, Tulsa's news, weather, and traffic.
3: Right now, we've got sunny skies. It is 92 degrees here in Tulsa.
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3: There is a desperate search underway at the Grand Canyon after a flash flood killed at least one person.
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3: The U.S. striking targets on Iran's Larak Island, where SETCOM says Iranian forces were getting ready to launch mines into the Strait of Hormuz.
23: One.
3: And Dolly Parton has been laid to rest at her Nashville burial site, Woodland Memorial Park and Mausoleum. At 11:07, I'm Ben Morgan on 96.5 KRMG, Tulsa's news, weather, and traffic.
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0: Greetings, conversationalists. Welcome. It is Eric Erickson here across the United States. The phone number is 877-973-7425. Should you wish to be on the program, if you text Eric, E-R-I-C-K, to 33777, get the live stream, the show notes, the podcast, all the social media links you need to be in touch with the show. We've got to begin with the Iran situation because it has escalated yet again. And I got to let me just bring you up to speed and make you smarter than your neighbors on this one. So I want to begin again with a very basic point. I made it on Mark Halperin's show this morning. I am an evangelical Christian. In the Presbyterian Church in America, we are the non-heretical, one of the non-heretical branches of the Presbyterian Church. The PCUSA has gone off the deep end. There are some good PCUSA churches left, but very few of them. But this will appall some of you. And this says more about you than me that you might be appalled by it. But I really believe there is an Adam and Eve. And they probably didn't even have belly buttons since God created them from the dust of the earth and they weren't actually in with umbilical cords. Who knows? I believe in Noah's Ark. I believe that the animals were led two by two into the ark. And I believe that they rested in the mountains of Ararat. I believe there was this global flood. It wasn't a regional flood. I believe Moses parted the Red Sea and led the Israelites out of captivity through the Red Sea, walls of water on either side. And I believe that Jesus Christ was born of a virgin, suffered under Pontius Pilate, was crucified, died, buried, descended into hell on the third day, rose again, ascended into heaven, and will come back to judge the quick and the dead. I believe it. It is a by faith belief. Now, some of you listen to that like, Erickson, you really believe these things? You're dumber than I thought. I get that reaction. I believe it. I believe it by faith. And I believe I will be proven right in the end. Now, this is not to evangelize to you. This is to make a point. You can't really understand me without understanding, yeah, I believe those things. And there are plenty of super smart people in the past, Isaac Newton, among others, who believe these things just as I do. And yet today, in secular society, in polite circles, these things are not considered serious beliefs. These things are not considered true things. These things are considered only the freaks and the weirdos believe these things in polite society. I believe they are true. At the end of the day, the most important belief to me is the death and resurrection of Jesus. I believe it is true. And now this is not religious time with Eric. This is my point. And my point, particularly to all of you who react, I can't believe this guy really believes this stuff. And to some of you who do, there is a country on planet Earth called the Islamic Republic of Iran. And over the last 40 years, the Ayatollahs have arranged their government to embrace a religious belief called Mahdiism. I believe in Christianity. They believe in Mahdiism. Mahdiism is a branch of Shiite Islam. And Mahdiism believes that they themselves, it's a workspace religion. In my view, my evangelical Protestant view, Christianity is a faith-based religion. By faith, I believe in Jesus, and he will regenerate within me. There's nothing I do, because if there's any part of the faith that is on me, then I can't say my salvation is through faith in Christ alone. In Mahdiism, they believe that there are steps that they must take in order for the Mahdi to return. The Mahdi is the apocalyptic, mythic figure of Islam who will be heralded in Islam by Jesus. Jesus will come and say, the Mahdi comes. And the Mahdi comes and gives victory to the Islamic believer and settles all the scores of Islam. And the Iranian regime believes that they must put in place the path for the Mahdi. See, the Mahdi is not a serious figure, and the Mahdi can't show up until they clean up for him. See, the Iranian government believes that they have to remove the Jews from the holy sites of Israel and remove the American presence from the Middle East. And if they can drive out the Americans and they can destroy the Jews, the Mahdi, it will be safe for the Mahdi to return. The entirety of the Islamic Republic of Iran revolves around Mahdiism. And over time, the really competent people who were not true believers were driven out in favor of less competent people who were true believers. The Ayatollahs valued the promotion of people who believed over those who did not but were competent. So they believe nuclear weapons are the easiest way to wipe out the Jews, to make the path plain for the Mahdi. So they don't want to give up the nuclear weapons because, again, their role in life is to bring about the apocalypse. You can't negotiate with people who have a rational belief in the apocalypse. See, with Christianity, the belief is that the end is coming, the apocalypse will come, but we don't know the day. Only the Father knows the day. Jesus tells the apostles, I don't know when the day will come, I just know it will come. Only the Father knows. We can't bring about the apocalypse. There are certain prophecies that have to be fulfilled, like spread the gospel every corner of the earth and things like that, but we don't know the day. What the Islamic Republic of Iran believes is that they can bring about the apocalypse, so that it is rational for them to bring about the apocalypse, and things must happen that they must do to bring about the apocalypse. And so when we as Westerners negotiate with the Iranian regime, if we don't understand that they have a rational belief that they must bring about the apocalypse, you can't actually negotiate with those people. The problem is you can't negotiate with people who want to bring about the apocalypse because they want to bring about the apocalypse. They want to bring about the end of the world. And you have to understand this, and the president of the United States has to understand this, and the president seems to at least understand that these people must be contained. And over the weekend, we blew up parts of Larsk Island. They were trying to sea mine again, and there's something off with the present Iranian regime. Why? I'm still dwelling on the report from Central Command last week that of the 200 mines in the water, only 11 of them were actually mines, and only 5 of them were actually armed to blow up. The Iranian head of the Navy, who's now dead, ordered the soldiers to mine the Persian Gulf, the Strait of Hormuz, and they did. They filled up trash bags with a little bit of water to weigh them down and air and tied them up and dropped them in the Persian Gulf, claiming they were laying mines. It was trash bags, inflated trash bags with sand or water in them to weigh them down to a degree so that they sank, but they only sank so far. There were only 11 mines and only 5 of them had been armed to explode if hit. That suggests fundamental dissension within the ranks or rank incompetence. And given that Iran has been able to do real damage to the United States, it's probably not incompetence. It probably is real division within the ranks of the military as to what they should do. Brett McGurk at CNN has a very powerful piece about we actually are winning, believe it or not. This is, and again, McGurk is not exactly a Republican loyalist. He's respected across the aisle. The headline, No, Iran is not winning. In Act 4 of the war, it's losing its leverage in Hormuz. A conventional wisdom has begun to settle over the war with Iran, that Iran won. The argument is straightforward. The U.S. and Israel bombed Iran for weeks, inflicted enormous damage, and demanded major concessions. Iran refused to surrender. Its government remains in power. Its missiles remain a threat across the region. And more important, Tehran still has the ability to disrupt shipping through the Strait of Hormuz, imposing higher energy costs on the U.S. and the world. Over the summer, Trump warned of a global depression if the strait remained shut. That's a strong argument, but it may prove premature. The arc of the six-month conflict has proceeded in 4 acts. Act 1 began with intensive strikes February 28th and lasted through 6 weeks of high-intensity military operations. Act 2 began with the April 7th ceasefire negotiations, culminating with the June 17th Memorandum of Understanding signed by Trump and Iran's president. Act 3 began weeks later when Iran chose once again to target commercial ships in the strait, leading to another tit-for-tat military exchange. That was the moment calls rose for the U.S. effectively to give up and cede control of the strait. The United States appeared out of options, not so fast. Since mid-July, the U.S. has reimposed its military blockade on Iranian ports and sanctions on Iran's oil trade. In parallel, the U.S. military has worked tirelessly to create shipping lanes and help protect commercial ships transiting the strait. The result has been an effective blockade on Iranian oil shipments, with global shipments recovering and energy prices remaining remarkably stable. Bloomberg reported this week that oil flows through the strait have recovered 2/3 of pre-war levels. That means pressure is now compounding on Iran and not the United States. And if Iran loses its ability to hold the strait hostage, its leverage dissipates rapidly. According to the International Monetary Fund, Iran's economy is expected to contract by more than 5% this year, inflation approaching 70%. The value of Iran's currency has fallen sharply. Prices for basic goods have soared. The Iran Labor Ministry official recently estimated that more than 1 million jobs disappeared during the first 3 months of the war alone. That statistic matters because Iran's ability to sustain the conflict ultimately depends on more than its remaining missile arsenal. Before the war, the Iran regime confronted unprecedented public pressure against its repressive rules and failing economy. Thousands were killed in the streets. A better American strategy from the start may have been an economic campaign to support the Iranian people demanding change. The first act of the war resulted in consolidation of the Revolutionary Guard. But the Guard requires resources to run by force, and this fourth act is something Iran has never confronted before. Indeed, this is the first time since the 1979 revolution Iran has faced a quarantine on its economic lifeline through Hormuz, threatening ships in the strait and abandon what's left of its mostly destroyed enrichment program. That's a deal Trump would accept. Doing either, however, from the vantage point of the Guard, would show weakness and threaten their rule. And again, it comes back to their fundamental belief that they have to bring about the apocalypse. You can't bring about the apocalypse when you get rid of your nukes. They can't do it. They don't have a lot of cards left to play except for one serious one, targeting the energy infrastructure of Gulf states. It can use the Houthi to seal off the Red Sea. It can try to seal off the Strait again, and it can target the Gulf states, the oil refining capacity, the oil pumping capacity. Remember, during the Gulf War in the 80s, they were blowing up oil platforms in the Persian Gulf. This comes on the heels of a major leak from within the military. Several U.S. military leaders, according to the Washington Post, advised the Defense Secretary Pete Hegseth that prolonging large-scale operations against Iran is unsustainable and risks weakening their ability to confront threats elsewhere, including the U.S. homeland, according to people familiar with a recent assessment prepared for the Pentagon chief. The warning, detailed for Hegseth by the heads of the Army, Navy, and Air Force and the four-star commanders overseeing U.S. operations throughout Europe, Asia, and Latin America, appear in the August 14th edition of the Secretary of Defense Orders Book. The Orders Book, typically produced twice monthly, outlines the worldwide availability of warships, aircraft, personnel, and weapon systems. It reflects the president's priorities for the force, which are carried out by the Defense Secretary, and includes insights from the military's top generals and admirals that informs the directives the Pentagon issues. There have now been three major leaks. One is we're almost out of Patriot missiles. Two is we're almost out of surface missiles. And three is that the military says we can't afford a prolonged effort. The ships are not good. The morale is low. We can't continue this. Iran could read those three reports and decide it's time to go on offense preemptively to try to use military to break out of economic shackles. If these reports are wrong, Iran could be walking into a trap. But we know the Patriot missiles are in low supply because of the way the Pentagon has acted. We know the surface-to-surface missiles are in short supply because of the way the Pentagon has acted. They pulled back from Ukraine some. They've transferred some from Asia to the Middle East. That is an indication of shortages. So if Iran looks at these two and now this and says this is real, the U.S. is weakened and vulnerable, they could strike. It puts us all in a worse situation. The big question of the day is who leaked these things? And I'll tell you, someone from the White House reached out to me this morning and said, if you talk about this on radio today, you need to add this perspective about the leaks. That, my friends, is called the tease.
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5: Officials with Dewar Public Schools says they will not be in session today due to a threat involving the school.
6: One.
5: And a proposed data center project in Claremore is moving forward. I'm Ben Morgan.
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3: So, there's a headline. Jordan says it intercepted 8 missiles fired by Iran. The very first reply to the story is, I'd like to see LeBron try to do that. All right. We gotta set the stage for you. So, we've had a series of really serious leaks. Leak one, ABC News story that our defensive missile batteries are running low and it can take up to 2 years to redevelop those missiles. The Pentagon never told our defense primes, those are the three major ones, Raytheon, Lockheed, and Northrop Grumman, they need to rev up production. And leak number two is that our surface-to-surface missiles from Reuters are in low supply. We can't send any more to Ukraine. And now the big leak over the weekend is that the defense chiefs have told the Pentagon civilian staff that they do not concur with the Secretary of Defense on keeping the military in place in the Middle East for a prolonged period. They will do it. It's their objection to it, saying they don't believe we can sustain it. Now, a friend of mine from the White House calls me this morning and says, hey, I bet you're going to talk about the Washington Post story since it was in your morning email, and I want to give you some internal perspective. That internal perspective is this. All of the leaks in Trump's first term about things like that came from the civilians, did not come from the military. And it's probably not a coincidence that the Secretary of Defense on Thursday suggested he might want to run for president, and over the weekend comes leaking that the defense chiefs are unhappy with the leadership of the Secretary of Defense. Hint, hint, who on earth could possibly have leaked this? Someone go check on the vice president's office. Old Glory Bank wants to be your bank. They're my bank. I got a no-fee checking. I got a no-fee savings account. And you can, too. You can get a interest-bearing account as well. If you're a business, they have great accounts for you. They do mortgages. They do CDs. They're a full-functioning bank. They would love for you to consider being your bank. If you're an active military, first responder, veteran, they waive some

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1: Expected to recover, police say witnesses told them a fight broke out in the alley next to the event center during a party and someone fired a gun. Anyone with information is urged to call Tulsa Crime Stoppers at 918-596-COPS. 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
2: A federal immigration enforcement operation in Memphis this weekend resulted in many detainments. Fox's Eben Brown.
3: Officers with U.S. Immigration and Customs Enforcement may have taken more than 100 people into custody for potential deportation in Memphis early Sunday. ICE hasn't confirmed the number of people detained, but did say they carried out a multi-agency operation. Local police in Memphis say they were only contacted when the federal agents needed help controlling crowds that had gathered at the scene. The raid took place at a nightclub, which had also reportedly been the subject of an investigation into illegal gambling and drug dealing. Eben Brown, Fox News.
2: A fourth medical heat alert has been issued today. IMSA saying they have seen an increase in heat-related emergency calls.
4: So far this year, IMSA says they've responded to 428 heat-related illness calls in the Tulsa area, and 278 people had to be taken to the hospital for treatment after being exposed to the heat. IMSA says this year's numbers have already surpassed the total transport counts recorded in both 2025 and 2024. Over the weekend, paramedics in the Tulsa area went out on 12 suspected heat-related illness calls, and 11 of those patients were taken to the hospital. Crystal Kelly, 96.5 KRMG, Tulsa's news, weather, and traffic.
2: Tulsa's most accurate and dependable five-day forecast, the three big things you need to know, and more of the Eric Erickson Show is next. It's 11:30.
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10: 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Now it's your turn.

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1: Well, the heat continues through the afternoon. We'll be up close to 102, and it looks like we'll be close to 100 to 102 for Tuesday, Wednesday, and Thursday, too. No significant chance of rain. Hopefully by Friday, we can dial it back to 99. From Fox 23, I'm Chief Meteorologist James Adelot for 96.5 KRMG, Tulsa's news, weather, and traffic.
0: Right now, it's sunny and 94 in Tulsa.
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0: The United Arab Emirates Air Force has intercepted an Iranian drone over its territorial waters. Forecasters say Hurricane Katrina has strengthened into a powerful Category 4 storm in the Pacific Ocean, but is not threatening land. And more storms are flooding at the Grand Canyon, where a major flash flood left one person dead and about 15 more missing. At 11:36, I'm Steve Knoll on 96.5 KRMG, Tulsa's news, weather, and traffic.
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3: Greetings. 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Leland Vittert from News Nation calls it the best conservative newsletter in America. All you got to do is text my name, Eric, to 33777. 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Come hang out with me. Tickets are on sale now. It's going to be a lot of fun. What is the Not Safe for Radio show? It is time for me to stand on a stage and tell you all the stories that are not safe for me to tell you on radio for all sorts of various reasons. But it's a good time. We did it last year. Sold out in 48 hours last year. This year, I'm like, nobody loves me anymore. Nobody wants to come. We're doing good, but we got a bigger room, so we got lots more tickets to sell. So you can come. We may have some surprise guests. I am mulling a couple of surprise guests. If you text show to 33777, you can get tickets to the Not Safe Radio show October 10th. It should be a good time. I would like to move on to the Venezuelan story, but we got to play out the Iran story a little bit further. I want to spend a little bit more time on these leaks, because these are not good leaks. And the latest leak is a really big leak. And I want to read for you from the Washington Post. And you should understand as well that the reaction from inside the Pentagon was first, this is treason. And then it was, hey, it's not really true. But the first reaction from the Pentagon was, this is treason. How dare you leak this stuff? The August 14th orders book directs some troops deployed in the Middle East to remain there through September and some others into 2027. So those familiar with the document, the prospect of extending those forces further compelled military leaders to voice their concerns. Leaders of U.S. European Command, U.S. Pacific Command, and U.S. Southern Command, along with the Navy's top admiral, responded with what is characterized in the orders book as a non-concur, meaning they disagree with the secretary's order to extend their forces but will execute it nevertheless. The geographic combatant commands overseeing U.S. operations in Europe, Asia, and Latin America have had their ships, aircraft, and other equipment pulled away to support the Iran conflict. This has limited their ability to conduct missions and ensure proper training, those familiar with the assessment said. The Navy in particular has had to stretch its capacity to keep up with wartime demands. Army and Air Force leadership concurred with Hegseth's desire to extend their deployed forces, but each emphasized that doing so would come with significant risk. Overall, the tenor from the military leadership is that the ongoing Iran operation, having reached the six-month mark, has been too much for too long. The military's warnings to Hegseth, which had not been previously reported, offers new insight into the administration's dilemma as Trump seeks to end the conflict on terms favorable to the United States, while Iran, cognizant of the war's unpopularity with most Americans and its mounting toll on the U.S. arsenal, refuses to capitulate. Decisions regarding the scope and duration of specific force commitments to any combatant command are made based on the current threat assessment, strategic priorities established by the president, and the advice of the chairman of the Joint Chiefs of Staff and combatant commanders, Sean Parnell, a spokesman for HEGSA, said in a statement to the Post. The Pentagon does not discuss internal operational processes, including the Secretary of Defense's orders book, or specific concurrences, non-concurrences, or risk assessments provided by the services or combatant commands during force allocation deliberations, he added. The Secretary of Defense orders book also is reviewed by General Dan Kane, chairman of the Joint Chiefs of Staff. A spokesman for the chairman declined to comment and referred questions to HEGSA's office. The orders book is one avenue for senior military leaders to surface resource concerns and provide HEGSA with assessments on how gaining or losing assets would impact their objectives. Now, it goes on further, but we can stop here. I would note that the European and Southern Command are concerned about their ships and that our destroyer fleet needs to be in dry dock and worked on. I want to get back to my friend in the administration this morning who pointed out and said I could draw whatever conclusions I wanted and connect any dots I wanted, but that I needed to be advised in particular that every leak that has come out on military operations from the first Trump administration to this one have been the civilian leadership. It has not been the military. And that anyone who immediately believes that the brass or the enlisted or any military official is leaking should check their sourcing and check their ideas, because it has been the civilian leadership that's been leaking. I want to tie together a couple of stories here. Last week, just put all of this together. Last week, multiple media outlets reported that Vice President Vance's team is concerned with what they view as an op. It's always an op. You know, anything you don't like these days is an op on the internet. The Vice President's team is concerned about an organized operation to deny him the 2028 nomination for president. They believe there is a character assassination attempt happening on the Vice President now. They believe that there are organized efforts within the Republican Party to sabotage him right now. That happened middle of the week last week. On Thursday into Friday comes word that the Secretary of Defense is eyeing running for president. He has been going around the nation and he has been talking to people in various states about what it would look like for him to run for president of the United States. And then over the weekend, lo and behold, someone leaks the Secretary of Defense orders book. The Secretary of Defense orders book suggests that the military officials lack confidence in the Secretary of Defense's management of operations. This comes on the heels of two other leaks. One is that our Patriot missiles are in short supply. The other is that our surface-to-surface missiles are in short supply, and they are tied to a common thread that the Secretary of Defense, through appropriate channels, did not notify the military defense industrial complex primes of Northrop Grumman, Lockheed Martin, and Raytheon that they needed to ramp up production. None of these are indictments of the president, unless you really hate him. They're indictments of the civilian leadership at the Pentagon. Attacks on Pete Hegseth's leadership at the Pentagon. And those drips came to a head this weekend after two stories. The vice president's office believes people are trying to sabotage his run for the presidency, and Pete Hegseth is running for president of the United States or is inclined to do so. Suddenly we get a major leak of the Secretary of Defense orders book. I would also tell you that it is highly known within the press that the biggest leaker in the Trump administration is the vice president's team. All of this points the finger at people near and dear to the vice president in and out of the Pentagon, where he has embedded some of his loyalists who are trying to rough up the Secretary of Defense. But also, it also works for the isolationists. The isolationists don't want us in Iran. The isolationists want us out of Iran, out of the Middle East as badly as Iran wants us out of the Middle East. The isolationists, all of whom align with the vice president, want us in the Western Hemisphere. They want a fortress America. They want an isolationist projected in power. They don't believe we can afford to be the world's leader anymore. They don't want to be the world's leader anymore. They want to hand the rest of the world over to China and its allies while we just take the Western Hemisphere, which is a boneheaded thing. Remember, the vice president has said we need to give up the reserve currency. The reserve currency is what gives us leverage in the world to be the world leader. And the vice president has, going back to early 2016, suggested, or 2018, suggested we need to get rid of the world's reserve currency. All of this suggests to me that the fighting that we're seeing and the leaking that we're seeing has nothing really to do about the Iran war per se, but already about 2028. Friend of mine, tied into the political operations of the White House last week, told me that there's growing concern within the White House that the president is not going to be really comfortable with being a lame duck. Now, he's already headed into lame duck status, but after the midterms, he's officially a lame duck. He cannot run for office again, and the Republicans start looking for someone new. With his public approval rating right now, that causes problems for J.D. Vance. The vice president's got to find ways to stay relevant. The president's got to find ways to stay relevant. The president can't help but be the center of attention. He's not going to like it when others are. And we're already starting to see the jockeying for position in 2028. And I suspect that the leak from this weekend about the non-concur from the chiefs has more to do with J.D. Vance and Pete Hegseth both wanting to run for president than it does anything about the military operations in the Middle East. The problem is Iran doesn't see it that way. What does Iran have now? Iran has three leaks from this administration. Our defensive missiles are down, our offensive missiles are down, and the Pentagon brass says that we can't sustain a prolonged effort in the Middle East. That tells Iran everything it needs to know. If Iran engages militarily, preemptively, Iran can force our hand. We don't have the defensive missiles to protect our allies in the Middle East. So when they start bombing the energy infrastructure and the water infrastructure of our Middle Eastern allies and we can't protect it, those countries are going to put pressure on the president of the United States to end the effort and open the strait and allow Iran back its ports and oil. That's where this heads. Rightly or wrongly, whether the leaks are real or not, Iran is reading the leaks saying, the United States is more vulnerable than we thought. Internally, the American military itself says we are more vulnerable. Let me read you this back to the Washington Post report. The top military officials at European Command and Southern Command each cautioned Hegseth that lending their ships and surveillance aircraft to Central Command had degraded their ability to fulfill homeland defense obligations. Admiral Samuel Paparo, the chief of Pacific Command, disagreed with the level of support he was ordered to continually provide, including an aircraft carrier strike group and naval destroyers. Admiral Darrell Caudill, Chief of Naval Operations, provided Hegseth with the dimmest picture, saying in the orders book that the Navy cannot sustain its current level of support for the Iran conflict because there is no anticipated end date. The Navy has shouldered an extraordinary burden. It has been asked to supply dozens of vessels for the Iran campaign, first to take part in the U.S. assault and defend against Iranian counterattacks, and for several months since to enforce Trump's blockade on Iranian ports as he attempts to force open the Strait of Hormuz. Deployments of some vessels and crew have been extended for months. Caudill conveyed to Hegseth that barely one-fourth of the Navy's destroyer fleet is ready to deploy, a sharp decline from pre-war levels, said those familiar with the assessment. More broadly, the document says that the impact on ship maintenance, if demands imposed by the Iran operation continue unchanged, jeopardizes the fleet's availability should other conflicts arise. Friends, our military is not being managed well. Someone has leaked it to make sure we know about it. Someone in the White House wants me to know that all these leaks are coming from civilians, not from the military. That's the pattern. the internal fighting within this administration is only going to grow as the president slips to lame duck status and people start looking for new leadership in the Republican Party. It's going to become more and more destabilized. And in the meantime, Iran is reading the tea leaves and suggesting, probably internally, that, you know, this embargo is actually working. But if we start bombing American allies, those American allies don't have the Patriot missiles to protect themselves, and they're going to demand that the president of the United States seek peace and allow our ports back open. How else? If you were Iran, how else would you read it? But they're missing a key part of this. A key part of this that a lot of people who read this Washington Post story are missing. The military is saying we can't have a prolonged conflict in Iran. The military is not saying we can't have conflict with Iran. It's just the conflict needs to be overwhelming, immediate, and rapid. So if you unleash the Israelis to go in and destabilize the regime and you go blow them up quickly, well, that's a military conflict the military says we can have. Iran may be missing the tea leaves, but we are in a more dangerous situation today because of these leaks. And these leaks, ironically, I believe, are not to signal anything to Iran. They're to try to undermine the Secretary of Defense for political gain by others.
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5: A controversial Claremore Data Center project is moving forward after Beale Infrastructure completed its property purchase and finalized development agreements with the city.
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5: 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I'm Ben Morgan.
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3: Congratulations to Scotty Scheffler and his big win this weekend in Atlanta. I guess next year is the last time East Lake's going to really be on the regular rotation for the PGA, but it was a great win by him. He said he went in, they had an open bar, and he had a beer, and it was a good beer after he won that. It's been a while. He's not a big drinker, but decided to have one. I don't blame him after that. It was hot as well. But it was a great match. I got invited to go. I got tickets, gifted to me and then had to give the tickets back, family stuff and wasn't able to go. I have not been to East. I've never played golf at East Lake. I've never been here. It's a great course, but I've never been. But I did watch it on TV. 877-973-7425 is the phone number should you wish to be on the program. I'm happy to have you. We've got a short segment here, so stick around, be patient. I can see, though, Alan is asking online, on the phones, he's on hold, is there a world where Trump can replace Vance? He can't. The vice president is elected under the Constitution of the United States. The only way to get rid of him is for him to either resign or to be impeached. And the president likes him. It's going to be interesting to see how the president stacks up over the next 2 years as he is in a lame duck status. What happens there? You know, he's gone back and forth between Rubio and Vance. There have been leaks that suggest he settled on Vance, but several friends of mine in the White House and also several reporters tell me that a lot of these leaks are coming from the Vance team, that they leak more than anyone else in the White House. And at this point, if there's a major leak from the White House, you should presume it's from the Vance team, that they are very, very thirsty for attention, and that's what they do. Since I heard him now 3 times say that we need to abandon the reserve currency, it reminds me of the Susie Wiles criticism that he is way too online, because that is something that only the online fringe believe, and here comes the vice president with it. That concerns me greatly. What also concerns me is if you're not getting a good night's sleep, you probably need the Perfectly Snug mattress topper. 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
14: A man has been arrested following last week's deadly explosion in Sand Springs.
0: Eastbound BA Expressway ramp to eastbound I-44, that is closed starting right now until 3 o'clock for barrier wall repairs.
14: At noon, we have sunny skies and 97 degrees in Tulsa. From the KRMG 24-hour Fox News Center, I'm Kirk McCracken with team coverage of our top stories. An arrest has been made in connection with the deadly explosion at the Morrow Gill Business Park in Sand Springs.
15: The blast that shook Sand Springs last week happened at a marijuana concentrate processing business the police say had been red flagged and shouldn't have been operating. After two people died in the massive explosion, the district attorney charged 35-year-old Ryan Bassam with two counts of first-degree murder. Bassam turned himself in at the Tulsa County Jail yesterday and was arrested. More than 40 businesses were affected, and they're not able to operate until engineers say the structures are safe. The Oklahoma State Bureau of Investigation is still trying to pinpoint exactly what caused the explosion, and OSBI says that could last months. Crystal Kelly, 96.5 KRMG, Tulsa's news, weather, and traffic.
14: Officials with Henrietta Public Schools say they've placed schools on a soft lockdown. They say they were made aware of information sent to several school districts, which inspired the action. In a soft lockdown, students will be able to move within their buildings, but will not have any outside activity. Officials state that local authorities have been alerted for increased awareness. Police say a man was shot outside of an event center on Tuesday over the weekend. Tulsa police responded Sunday just before 12:30 a.m. to a shooting outside an event center near 51st and Memorial. Officers say they found a 19-year-old man with a gunshot wound to the abdomen and gave first aid until paramedics arrived. They say he was taken to the hospital and is expected to recover. Police say witnesses told them a fight broke out in the alley next to the event center during a party and someone fired a gun. Anyone with information is urged to call Tulsa Crime Stoppers at 918-596-COPS. A controversial Claremore Data Center project is moving forward after Beale Infrastructure completed its property purchase and finalized development agreements with the city. Claremore officials say the project is expected to generate more than $400 million in electric revenue and sales taxes over 30 years, along with more than $180 million in payments benefiting area schools, Rogers County, and other public entities. Beale has also committed $5 million to a Claremore Community Improvement Fund and more than $3 million towards water and wastewater infrastructure. The project now moves into permitting and regulatory review, with construction expected to take 5 to 7 years. Tulsa's most accurate and dependable five-day forecast. The three big things you need to know in the Eric Erickson Show is next. It's 12:03.
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1: Well, the heat continues through the afternoon. We'll be up close to 102, and it looks like we'll be close to 100 to 102 for Tuesday, Wednesday, and Thursday, too. No significant chance of rain. Hopefully by Friday, we can dial it back to 99. From Fox 23, I'm Chief Meteorologist James Adelot for 96.5 KRMG, Tulsa's news, weather, and traffic.
14: Currently, we have sunny skies and 97 degrees in Tulsa.
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14: 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At 12:07, I'm Kirk McCracken on 96.5 KRMG, Tulsa's news, weather, and traffic.
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0: I was just checking. Philip, you're not fired today. Welcome. It's Eric Erickson here. And if you go to the show notes, if you text Eric, E-R-I-C-K, to 33777, the very first link is the show notes. And at noon, all the stuff I'm going to talk about and then some makes its way into our show notes that Leland Vittard and John Piper and so many others get and like and read on a regular basis. And you can see it for yourself. I shall read it for those of you in Rio Linda. It is the tweet from the President of the United States, or the Truth Social post. What do you call those things on Truth Social? Truth or something? How pretentious. This is what the President put on social media. The only reason that communities throughout the USA should not want data centers is if they want to end up being backwards and poor. If they want to be successful and rich with far lower taxes and jobs all over the place, let data reign. The good news is that there are plenty of other places that want them. If we kill the golden goose, you will only have yourselves to blame. China could not be happier with this anti-data center movement. Actually, they can't believe it is happening. President DJT. Friends, the backlash to the backlash to the backlash of the data centers has begun. The President of the United States wants you to know that you're going to end up backwards and poor if you don't have data centers. Now, that is not the message that the Vice President of the United States has sent. The Vice President of the United States has a far more nuanced approach on the messaging, and it is that there are some communities where they're probably not a good fit, but we do need them to control and own the future. And communities that want them, there's plenty of land and plenty of places that do, and they should be encouraged to get them. That is probably the best message out there. The problems. The president. This reminds me of his comments about the dolls. You may not get 30 dolls, you may have 3 dolls, they may be a little more expensive, but everybody will be happy when it came to the tariffs and other things. And then remember the president also said that we need the Chinese immigrants in our schools, that our schools need the Chinese, and people were unhappy with him. The president of the United States is MAGA. There are some who believe that MAGA is more than the president. If nothing else, I am a student of history, and I have learned about populist movements. And populist movements have the same trajectory everywhere over time. All populist movements are given life by the popular charismatic figure who carries their populism into a fusion brand of politics, blending a little bit of from the Democrats or the Republicans, or from one party, the other party, from the Tories, from Labor, from the Liberals, from the Greens. They blend things together that sound good, that people like. And when the populist figure leaves the scene, the movement ultimately collapses. There's usually a guy who comes after who tries to keep it all together and provide an intellectual framework for it, and that guy might be able to hold on, but typically begins to collapse. Huey Long, who the vice president was praising the other day, I'm from Louisiana. I know people who can not abide any criticism of Huey P. Long, because he was considered such an iconic American figure. He was also an authoritarian tyrant who left Louisiana destitute. He was a populist, a charismatic figure, and he collapsed in support. And, well, it didn't work long. It didn't last. The Longs, of course, were iconic as an institution in Louisiana. You got the Earl Long Hospital that down there. Huey, of course, you got the Huey P. Long Bridge. I mean, Huey was legendary. Absolutely legendary. And you got Huey Long was succeeded by his wife, Rose Long. And then Rose Long was succeeded by Alan Ellender, a segregationist, a conservative coalition. He had been originally allied with Huey Long, but it did not stay that way. And then he was replaced by Elaine Edwards, or not, I'm sorry, I'm looking at the wrong thing. Yeah. James Eastland. That was the Senate. I'm looking at Wikipedia here to get my order right on stuff. It was. Rose Long took over for Huey Long in the Senate. And in the governor's office, it was Alvin King. It's interesting dynamic there. Oscar Allen then replaced him. O.K. Allen. All of this is to say you don't need the history of governors, right? And Wikipedia leads me astray. But Huey Long's coalition fell apart and then was resurrected with Oscar K. Allen. And then it began to collapse again. And look at Georgia. The Democrats in Georgia, the state started shifting to the right. And along comes Zell Miller, one of the very few governors or lieutenant governors in the state of Georgia to ever rise to the ranks of governor. Georgia has a history of rejecting its lieutenant governors as governor for some reason. But Zell Miller held together the Democrats in a populist coalition of Republicans. And then when he left, Roy Barnes was a Democratic governor. He was not a populist governor. He was a Democratic governor. He towed the Democratic Party line in ways that Zell Miller did not. Zell Miller, at the end of his life, remember, switched in the U.S. Senate to become a Republican and sided with George W. Bush. And the movement that had held the Democrats together collapsed. I can see J.D. Vance being the heir of Trump and MAGA, but not being able to hold the coalition together because he's not as dynamic or charismatic as President Trump is. But the president himself is kind of defying a populist sentiment right now on the data centers. I support the data centers. I think we need the data centers. And I actually think the data centers are not as unpopular as some would have you believe, but I do think the unpopularity outweighs the popularity right now. A lot of people are concerned. Water usage, among other things. Power consumption, although I would note that the states with the most data centers are seeing their power bills go down. In fact, here in Georgia, down the road from me by about 3 miles is Effingham, or 3 miles, 3 hours is Effingham County. And they all just got notice in Effingham County, the residents did, that their power bills are going down because the data center there that is coming in from, I think, from OpenAI is using so much power that the rest of the residents get the offset from their use of power, and so their bills are going down. Some places don't want them. I've mentioned before, I want to move to a part of my, just north of me, into a rural part of the state that a group wanted to put in a data center on some land they otherwise couldn't sell. And the county rejected it, but there's building one up the road from there, a massive Google data center, hyperscale data center, they call it. They're building it there, and I've noticed some farmers are selling their land to get out while the getting's good. They're selling it at a discount even, the land. I don't know why. I mean, the data center is going to be a harmless neighbor. You're not even going to see it from the road or anywhere else. It's going to be back up in the woods. Nobody's going to be able to see it. But will they hear it? I don't know. I don't think so. The president, though, by telling people you're going to be dirt poor if you don't get these data centers, that's not the message. Some people, it is a quality of life thing. Some people, it is they're scared of AI thing. And frankly, part of the issue, too, is that the data center guys are their own worst salesmen, as I mentioned. Then the president should probably go after the AI guys. The AI guys have told us, put in our data center and we'll take your job from you. Put in our data center and your children will be unemployed for the rest of their lives as AI takes their job. Put in our data center and we will compile a dossier on you and your family and bully you and blackmail you and control you. And the wokes will tell you what is true and all information will be shaped by the most progressive people on planet Earth. Put our data center in. You're going to love it. the president probably needs to think about that side of the equation, too, that a lot of the opposition to data centers isn't really about the data center. It's about who controls the data center, the weirdos from Silicon Valley. But also, the president is right. The president is right. We do need the data centers to control the future. We need the data centers in the United States because China is going to build the data centers. If you live in China and you search about the Tiananmen Square massacre, the only thing that shows up are police officers at your door. You can't find anything about it. The people of China don't know that the Tiananmen Square massacre happened. The Chinese are so ruthless in controlling that information, and they will control it. And they will control it for us. Think about where so much of the original data center anxiety came from. It's kind of ironic that the president is out there now attacking people for not wanting data centers when the president won't shut down TikTok. And TikTok is the epicenter of the psychosis against data centers in this country. You may not be on TikTok and oppose data centers, but understand many of your complaints and worries about the data centers came from people who were on TikTok. Your concerns about the water usage started with TikTok videos gone viral. Your concerns about the hum and the buzz of the data center started as TikTok videos. Your concern about the land usage started as videos on TikTok, and it seeped into popular culture and became part of the conversation. And that conversation has shifted your opinion, and you aren't on TikTok, and your friend isn't on TikTok, but your friend's friend who told them about it, that told you about it, is on TikTok, and the Chinese pushed that information out to scare everybody. I'm always amazed by the people who tell me, I'm not on TikTok. I didn't get that from TikTok. No, you didn't, but you heard it from someone who heard it from someone who was on TikTok because that's where this stuff started. You know, there are ways to track where these viral complaints come from, and a lot of it, the vectors are always TikTok. The anti-Israel stuff, the Gaza was a genocide stuff, the anti-data center stuff. It keeps coming up as TikTok is the vector where it spreads into the public, and the president could shut TikTok down tomorrow because China still hasn't divested the algorithm. Contrary to U.S. law, the president's refused to shut it down. So for the president to now come back and come out and push against people's concerns over data centers, you know, Mr. President, had you shut down TikTok, well, people would not be so scared. There'd still be concerns and legitimate concerns, just not those concerns.
1: 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Those who disagree with him, also listen to see what he's going to say next. It's the Eric Erickson Show.
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4: 46 of the state's 77 counties are now under burn bans. Officials with Dewar Public Schools says they will not be in session today due to a threat involving the school. And a proposed data center project in Claremore is moving forward. I'm Ben Morgan.
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2: Hello and welcome. It's Eric Erickson here. Let's hop to the phones to Jacksonville, Florida. Mark, you're going to be up next. Welcome to the show.
5: Hey, good afternoon, Eric. I just want to make a comment. Back, I think it was President Eisenhower that proposed the interstate highway system. And I'm sure at that time, a lot of people were probably hesitant to embrace it because what's going to happen to all the mom-and-pop hotels along US 1 and Highway 17 and all that kind of stuff. But could we imagine where we would be if we did not embrace that change? I can't say I'm overly thrilled with the data centers, but that's probably out of ignorance on my own part, but just not knowing what to expect. But I kind of see that this is going to be here. We might as well wrap our arms around it and make the best of it that we can and just think how good, you know, it has been since we came along with the highways.
2: Well, you know, as a matter of fact, Mark, yes, there was a massive amount of opposition to interstates back in the day. One, because of what they would do to the pre-existing U.S. highway system and the destruction of small towns, which actually did occur. And the roadside motels and the like when the big chains came along to the interstate. Yeah, there absolutely was. But when I want to go back to the having to ride US 1 up the East Coast instead of taking I-90, I don't like I-95 to begin with, but, it's a more rapid trip than US 1. So yeah, I mean, that's a great way to think about it. Look, and again, just as not everywhere wants an interstate through their town, not everyone wants a data center. You don't have to have one, but we certainly shouldn't preclude them from places that want them. And we do need them. It's not just the Netflix streaming and stuff like that. 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You get less credit card solicitations in the mail. All of that because Incogni tells the data brokers to stop selling your information to people. And the data brokers don't care. It could be a criminal who buys your information and wants to scam you. It could be a legitimate company. But they can, in some cases, get portions of your medical records,

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2: Officers with U.S. Immigration and Customs Enforcement may have taken more than 100 people into custody for potential deportation in Memphis early Sunday. ICE hasn't confirmed the number of people detained, but did say they carried out a multi-agency operation. Local police in Memphis say they were only contacted when the federal agents needed help controlling crowds that had gathered at the scene. The raid took place at a nightclub, which had also reportedly been the subject of an investigation into illegal gambling and drug dealing. Evan Brown, Fox News.
1: A fourth medical heat alert has been issued today, IMSA saying they've seen increases in heat-related emergency calls.
3: So far this year, IMSA says they've responded to 428 heat-related illness calls in the Tulsa area, and 278 people had to be taken to the hospital for treatment after being exposed to the heat. IMSA says this year's numbers have already surpassed the total transport counts recorded in both 2025 and 2024. Over the weekend, paramedics in the Tulsa area went out on 12 suspected heat-related illness calls, and 11 of those patients were taken to the hospital. Crystal Kelly, 96.5 KRMG, Tulsa's news, weather, and traffic.
1: Tulsa's most accurate and dependable five-day forecast, the three big things you need to know, and the Eric Erickson Show is next. It's 1232.
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7: While the heat continues, high temps today, probably the hottest of the week, but it's going to be close again tomorrow. 102 today, 101 tomorrow, Wednesday, Thursday near 100. Friday may be able to dial it back to 99. We'll be dry, though. From Fox 23, I'm Chief Meteorologist James Adelot for 96.5 KRMG, Tulsa's news, weather, and traffic.
1: Currently, we have sunny skies and 97 degrees in Tulsa.
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9: Three.
1: The United Arab Emirates Air Force has intercepted an Iranian drone over its territorial waters.
9: Two.
1: Forecasters say Hurricane Carina has strengthened into a powerful Category 4 storm in the Pacific.

0: Pacific Ocean, but isn't threatening land. More storms and flooding are possible at the Grand Canyon, where a major flash flood left one person dead and about 15 more missing. At 12:36, I'm Kirk McCracken on 96.5 KRMG, Tulsa's news, weather, and traffic.
1: Welcome. It's Eric Erickson. Glad to have you. The phone number, 877-973-7425. Haven't even gotten to the Venezuelan issue yet. There's been so much other stuff kind of shaking up the show on the fly today. We've got to get into the Venezuelan situation and what the president did. If you got the show notes, you see this from the Associated Press. Let me read you this portion of it from the AP. Besides a social media post from President Trump, the White House has little to say about what he calls the biggest oil deal in world history in Venezuela. Trump said the agreement announced Friday night would give the United States a stake in Venezuela's vast oil reserves, a step toward his goal of extracting energy from the country after American forces captured then-President Nicolas Maduro in a middle-of-the-night raid in January and brought him to New York to face federal drug trafficking charges. Venezuela's acting president, Delcy Rodriguez, described the deal as a step towards economic recovery that'll modernize the country's oil industry. In a televised address to the nation late Saturday, Rodriguez insisted Venezuela's sovereignty is secure and she wants the country to become a global energy powerhouse. Venezuela should become a global energy powerhouse. Venezuela, it makes sense given their oil reserves that this is a country that should be in the upper echelons of society and not a third world country. And the fact that you had a dictator in Venezuela in charge for so long, for Chavez, it makes you understand just how broke this country became. Now, I want to put all this in perspective for you. On Friday, I got an email from a listener in the Atlanta area who's very incensed with this deal, saying that this is socialism. And by the way, it is the president's deal for taking an ownership stake and that we have no business doing this. This is colonialism and imperialism like. And my point to him was, listen, I don't like the structure of the deal, but I think it's a good thing. And you should remember that in 2007, Hugo Chavez sent men with rifles into the Orinoco Belt. They walked into the fields, Americans had surveyed, Americans had drilled, and Americans engineered, and it made productive, and they told Exxon and ConocoPhillips and others to take a minority stake in their own work or get out. And so those two got out. Chevron stayed, and they ate two decades of abuse for it. Hugo Chavez then handed what he had taken to party loyalists, ran it into the ground, and left his people eating zoo animals while sitting on the largest proven oil reserves on the planet. We went in there and built it for him, and then they took it at gunpoint. President Trump deserves the credit. Nicolas Maduro's gone, the Strait of Hormuz is open, and Friday night the president announced Venezuela's oil fields are opening back up to American capital. That's a good thing. Chevron and Halliburton are moving in. Exxon and ConocoPhillips are sitting on the sidelines. They're gun-shy after the 2007 displacement, and they're unconvinced that the dilapidated infrastructure and a 1999 constitution declaring the oil unsellable are worth the legal risk. Marco Rubio calls it a huge win. On the strategic question, he's right. A hemisphere where the crude comes from Caracas instead of Karg Island is the hemisphere where the Ayatollahs have one less card to play. The president deserves credit. To the people who are clutching pearls about American reentry there, well, we were there first. We were there legally. We only left at gunpoint. You don't get to seize a man's property, wreck it, starve your own people with it, and then cry colonialism when he comes back with a contract instead of a rifle. That's all we're doing. Now, unfortunately, the structure of the deal is socialist, and I'm not going to pretend otherwise because a Republican signed it. The Wall Street Journal has the most comprehensive reporting on this. The Pentagon's Office of Strategic Capital, which is built to make national security loans, is going to take a 35% equity stake in a private company called North American Blue Energy Partners through penny warrants, plus the right to buy a fifth of its production at cost. We get 17 oil fields, 65 billion barrels of oil, and rights for a century. But the company is going to be run by Alejandro Betancourt, a Venezuelan businessman investigated for money laundering in Spain and Switzerland. He's close to Delcy Rodriguez, and surprise, he's a friend of the president's. We've seen this movie three times this year. Washington took roughly 10% of Intel, the weakest of the American chip makers. They called it the Chips Act. Washington took a golden share in U.S. Steel at the price of the Nippon Steel deal. And now the Department of Defense is going to be a shareholder in a Venezuelan oil venture. The problems there are not theoretical. The federal government is now part owner of the second largest corporate holder of proven reserves on Earth, which makes it the business partner of a competitor to American companies. It spent months begging to go back in. Ed Herz at the University of Houston asked the obvious question about this. Why is the United States building a rival to the American oil patch? Good question. A friend of the president got the concession, which is what we spent 4 years screaming about when it was Biden and a Chinese energy company and his son. And when Venezuela's next government challenges this in court, and it will, the United States isn't the referee. It's a litigant with a balance sheet. The same error the socialist left makes, arriving from the different direction. The left wants the state to own the means of production because it distrusts the markets. The post-liberal right mistrusts the markets, and they want the means of production, and they just call it national security. Both decide that a bureaucrat should hold the shares instead of the people who built the thing. Calvin Coolidge understands the government's job is to stay under the playing field and keep it level so David can beat Goliath. It's not to buy a piece of Goliath, but that's how the president structured this. Notwithstanding all of that, on balance, this is a good deal. Donald Trump deserves credit for this. It's good for Venezuela, which needs capital. Venezuela needs jobs. Venezuela needs an economy that's not a criminal enterprise. We're giving that to them. It's good for the United States as well, which actually needs the supplemental crude oil that doesn't travel through a strait controlled by an Ayatollah. It's a good deal. It's good for the hemisphere. The Western hemisphere spent 20 years watching what socialism does to a rich country, leading to the people to break into the zoo and eat all the animals because they're starving. The structure of the deal is rotten, and rot tends to spread. A future president should sell the warrants, divest the Intel shares, hand back the golden shares, and get the Treasury and the Pentagon out of the equity business. The structure is not good. But the deal itself, the idea that we're there, give Donald Trump credit for this. No other president was willing to do it, and he was. The same president had better not let up on the harder half of the job when that president comes into power, and that's taking Venezuela towards free elections in the West. Instead of setting them up for a compliant, unelected government that sides with China. Now, Delcy Rodriguez was Nicolas Maduro's vice president. She is not the destination here, but she can get us to democracy in Venezuela. Hugo Chavez took these oil fields that were built by Americans with American engineering prowess. He took it by rifles. We've taken it back with paperwork. The better, stronger instrument. But let's make sure the paperwork ends up in private hands where it belongs. But I got to tell you, what the president has done is good. And what's so interesting to me is the belly aching from the partisan left. They are really upset with the deal. They're not just upset because of the environment. They're upset because of how the president structured it. Now, notice these are the socialists who want to take the means of production anyway. And they're upset by the way the president of the United States has structured this deal. What they're really upset about is that he did it and undermined the Venezuelan regime. Now, this is from the Associated Press with more details about the deal. The U.S. government and an unnamed private operator in Venezuela formed a new company that was given the rights to untapped oil fields for 100 years. The administration appears to be trying to find ways to make it easier for the private sector to invest in Venezuela's industry through the deal, said Bob McNally, who advised George W. Bush. However, investors will remain cautious even if the terms of the deal once released pass legal muster. A future president could withdraw. Caracas has twice thrown foreign investors out. A statement from Rodriguez said the deal involves the development of 17 fields with a potential of 65 billion barrels of oil. It said the agreement could draw $100 billion in investment into Venezuela's oil industry and yield over $209 billion in taxes. Marco Rubio, Trump, Pete Hegseth, and Delcy Rodriguez negotiated the deal. The deal gives the U.S. 55% effective output of the new company, including an ownership stake and rights to buy oil at cost. American purchases of the oil will go towards the U.S. strategic oil reserves along with the military, according to a U.S. official not authorized to speak about it. The company would be the second largest corporate shareholder of proven reserves after Saudi Aramco. Amos Hochstein, who was a senior energy advisor to Joe Biden, said the deal is uncharted territory from a legal and diplomatic perspective. It carries tremendous risk for companies thinking about doing business under the new arrangement. Democrats could challenge the deal if they regain power in Washington. So could future administrations in Venezuela. Will it immediately help gas prices? Probably not. There are still a lot of questions. But again, the president of the United States has structured a great deal here. I don't like the format of the deal. It reeks of socialism, just like the Intel thing and the U.S. Steel thing. The federal government should not be taking equity interest in private companies. That's what the socialists want, and the president is setting the precedent for the democratic socialists. But to both the person who emailed me last week upset about this and to others who were upset about this, I'm just going to tell you again, this was our oil infrastructure to begin with. Exxon, Conoco, Phillips at the time before Conoco and Phillips merged, Chevron, Gulf, Shell. They went in and they built infrastructure. Exxon, Conoco, and Chevron in particular went in and built Venezuela's oil infrastructure. And then Hugo Chavez forced them out at gunpoint, took over, and ran it into the ground. The history of socialist government takeovers, they ran it into the ground. And now the president of the United States has come back, not with guns, but with paperwork. Now, it is true. The Venezuelan Constitution of 1999 says that the oil is not ownable by private entities. That could cause the structure of the deal to be questioned. It is true that at any moment a future president could back away and Venezuela could seize the oil fields again. That's absolutely true. It is true that a lot of bad things could happen, but is the hypothetical bad thing happening in the future worth us not doing it? Now, in the here and now, so many people are shaping their today based on their fears of what could happen tomorrow. Tomorrow is going to take care of itself. Today, tackle the issue of today. And today, one of the big issues is Venezuela needs recovery and transition into private markets and the West. And Donald Trump has provided Venezuela the means to do that. Is it a flawed deal the way it's structured? Absolutely. But is it good overall for the Western Hemisphere to have Venezuela now tied to the United States instead of China? Yes. Is it good for the Venezuelan people to be further tied to the United States instead of China? Yes. Is it good for the American government to have a major country that has been flooding our country with illegal alien refugees suddenly settled so those people can go home? Yes. This is a good deal. And Donald Trump deserves the credit for getting this deal done. And I wonder how many intellectually honest people will be willing to say, you know what, I have problems with the guy sometimes, but what he's doing here in the Western Hemisphere is a good thing. What he's doing with the Strait of Hormuz costing Iran everything is a good thing. His foreign policy, it's not perfect. There are flaws, but it seems far more grown up than anything we got from Joe Biden. Now, as you grow up and you get married and you have kids, your kids start taking baths and they start fighting with each other over the hot water because you have a water tank. And one of the kids has long hair and depletes the water tank. 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
4: An arrest has been made in connection with the deadly explosion at the Morrow Gill Business Park in Sand Springs last week. A controversial Claremore Data Center project is moving forward after Beale Infrastructure completed its property purchase and finalized development agreements with the city. And we will spend most of the week at or above 100 degrees in Green Country. I'm Ben Morgan.
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1: Hello and welcome. It's Eric Erickson here. Back to the phones. David in Jacksonville, going to you next. Welcome to the show. How are you?
15: I am doing well. I do enjoy your show. Just want to quote you a couple of things and not take up much time. Most people don't realize that, and according to Darren Woods, who's the CEO of ExxonMobil, when they invest in a project, it's a 50-year deal. So, and they've been run out of Venezuela, not just in 2007, but also in 1976. So, if you got $65 billion barrels of oil in reserves, I wonder if you'd be interested in that. This is shown to be not a good player over the years. Maybe the Chinese. So, if you want somebody to go invest in that, you've got to give them some kind of security so that they can, you know, justify that investment, given the fact they've lost assets twice within the last 50 years. And I think the deal that Trump put together is not great, but at least they'll get the oil flowing at some point. And evidently, those fields were in an absolute mess because as most socialists don't realize it, what they don't realize by the billionaires is that you're not giving those guys a penny for them risking their capital. They don't talk about risk in capitalism. The other thing is they want to spend all their money, their revenues coming in on free bread for the people, so to speak, free stuff, rather than reinvesting in the asset, which is what you have to do. And obviously they didn't do that. That's all I had to say. I'll hang up and let you.
1: Yeah, listen, David, you're right. And to your point on 50 years, it takes a long time to develop these oil fields. We developed them for Venezuela, and then they threw us out at gunpoint. Also, think about the larger strategic play that people aren't paying attention to, is we're now shutting down Iranian oil sales to China, and we have reduced their ability to get cheap oil from Venezuela. Remember, China was buying the oil from Venezuela at a discount, lower than the price on the global markets because of sanctions. They were getting around sanctions. They had a discount due to sanctions. Same with Iran. Now they can't get the Iranian oil, and they got to pay a premium for the Venezuelan oil. That's hurting their economy. So the president is putting pressure on China in ways a lot of people didn't think he could, but he's doing it. 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
18: A man has been arrested following last week's deadly explosion in Sand Springs.
19: Eastbound BA Expressway ramp to eastbound I-44 remains closed until 3 o'clock today for barrier wall repairs.
18: At 1 o'clock, we have sunny skies and 99 degrees in Tulsa. From the KRMG 24-hour Fox News Center, I'm Kirk McCracken with team coverage of our top stories. An arrest has been made in connection with the deadly explosion at the Morrow Gill Business Park in Sand Springs.
17: The blast that shook Sand Springs last week happened at a marijuana concentrate processing business that police say had been red flagged and shouldn't have been operating. After two people died in the massive explosion, the district attorney charged 35-year-old Ryan Bassam with two counts of first-degree murder. Bassam turned himself in at the Tulsa County Jail yesterday and was arrested. More than 40 businesses were affected, and they're not able to operate until engineers say the structures are safe. The Oklahoma State Bureau of Investigation is still trying to pinpoint exactly what caused the explosion, and OSBI says that could last months. Crystal Kelly, 96.5 KRMG, Tulsa's news, weather, and traffic.
18: Officials with Henrietta Public Schools say they've placed schools on a soft lockdown.
20: Officials say they were made aware of information sent to several school districts which inspired the action. In a soft lockdown, students will be able to move within their buildings but will not have any outside activity. Officials state that local authorities have been alerted for increased awareness. Matt Hudson, 96.5 KRMG, Tulsa's news, weather, and traffic.
18: Police say a man was shot outside of an event center in Tulsa over the weekend. Tulsa police responded Sunday just before 12:30 a.m. to a shooting outside an event center near 51st and Memorial. Officers say they found a 19-year-old man with a gunshot wound to the abdomen and gave first aid until paramedics arrived. They say he was taken to the hospital and is expected to recover. Police say witnesses told them a fight broke out in the alley next to the event center during a party and someone fired a gun. Anyone with information is urged to call Tulsa Crime Stoppers at 918-596-COPS. A proposed data center project in Claremore is moving forward.
21: Beale Infrastructure has completed its property purchase and finalized development agreements with the city. Claremore officials say the project is expected to generate more than $400 million in electric revenue and sales taxes over 30 years, along with more than $180 million in payments benefiting area schools, Rogers County, and other public entities. Beale has also committed $5 million to a Claremore Community Improvement Fund and more than $3 million toward water and wastewater infrastructure. The project now moves into permitting and regulatory review, with construction expected to take 5 to 7 years. Grant Merrill, 96.5 KRMG, Tulsa's news, weather, and traffic.
18: Tulsa's most accurate and dependable 5-day forecast, the three big things you need to know, and more of the Eric Erickson Show is next. 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
22: 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All heard right here on 96.5 KRMG, Tulsa's traffic station.
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3: Rolling through a hot afternoon, 101 to 103 our high today, 77 tonight, 101 again tomorrow, 100 Wednesday and Thursday, no chance of rain either. Friday's high, 99. From Fox 23, I'm Chief Meteorologist James Adelot for 96.5 KRMG, Tulsa's news, weather, and traffic.
18: Currently, we have sunny skies and 99 degrees in Tulsa.
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0: Americans, welcome. I'm delighted to have you with me. It is Eric Erickson here. The phone number is 877-973-7425. If you want to be on the program, I want to take Tim's phone call out of the gate because I am going to dramatically pivot away from Venezuela and don't want him to have to wait because I believe in good manners. Tim, how are you?
1: I'm doing great. Thank you so much for taking my call. I just have to say out of the gate, I just think you provide such an incredible, valuable source of information, and what you guys were talking about with Venezuela and the potential to affect oil markets with their fields opening back up and the investment that all entails with American companies. So I imagine, would that help, or maybe there's plans for the increase in supply to be able to quickly and cost-effectively refill the strategic petroleum reserve? I would imagine that's Brent. I don't know if Venezuela, but imagine Venezuela exports Brent, not sweet crude. I think we're like one of the only ones in the world that have sweet crude.
0: Yeah.
1: And if ConocoPhillips and Chevron are talking about investing the money in Venezuela, are they not talking about investing in an oil refinery in the United States? I remember, I'm almost 62 years old. I remember the energy crisis. I remember 76. Mm-hmm. What was the president in 76? Oh, maybe was it Carter? And there was no response to Venezuela basically taking over, kicking the Americans out of Venezuela. It was like an act of war, and there was no real response. Anyway, what
0: now,
1: I was really
0: okay,
1: wondering
0: so
1: about.
0: Let's put the timeline in. Yeah, with Venezuela, the pushing Americans out happened between 2007 2009 when Obama was coming into office. Is when they pushed us out. So just for perspective here, let me answer your first question. One, yes, in fact, this deal says that the United States government will be able to buy Venezuelan oil at cost and it's for purposes of refilling the Strategic Petroleum Reserve, which is huge. And as you just pointed out, the United States produces sweet crude, which we can't refine in this country. We refine heavy crude and sell our sweet crude abroad. And the Venezuelan oil is heavy crude, so we'll be able to refine it. Now, why we don't have new refiners, there actually is one being built in this country, and it is actually going to be for sweet crude. It is being funded in part by a guy Georgians know as Rick Jackson, who is running for governor. He's one of the investors in it, and it just makes sense. You know, Jackson, just take the gubernatorial side out of this. Rick Jackson is a guy in healthcare in Georgia. He's running for governor. He's a self-made man, incredible biography, ran away from home, was in foster care, became a telemarketer sales guy, turned a business around, became a billionaire in healthcare, provides doctors to hospitals to fill staffing. Essentially, he does doctor staffing for hospitals, among other things. He bought the last remaining factory in the United States that makes antibiotics and preserved it. Otherwise, all of our antibiotics would be made in China. So the one in the United States, it's in Tennessee, he saved it. And now he's building this refinery because we don't refine sweet crude in the United States. We refine heavy crude. Why? Because we ran out of sweet crude. We pumped it all out of the ground. Fracking had not been invented. We couldn't get any more of it, so we converted all of our refineries to heavy crude. You cannot refine sweet crude and heavy crude at the same time. It doesn't work. There's sour crude, there's sweet crude, and there's heavy crude, and they can't be refined at the same time. We put the sour crude in the Strategic Petroleum Reserve because it's the least valuable. It has the highest sulfur content. And we refine the other. Light sweet crude we sell abroad. We import heavy crude. Everything is transacted in dollars. This is because we're the reserve currency, not that J.D. Vance wants us to stay the reserve currency. And then what happens is we import the heavy crude. We sell the light sweet crude. We can't refine the light sweet crude here without rolling our refineries over. And we're having trouble building new refineries because of environmental regulations. The environmentalists and the Democrats have blocked the building of new refineries in the United States. It is completely to them that they deserve the credit for shutting down our ability to produce light sweet crude. It's a real problem. Unfortunately for them, Donald Trump is now president, and Donald Trump is willing to support the building of new refineries and the maximum production of oil. Now, I want to switch gears because I want to talk about Kathy Hochul. I can't remember, is it Kathy Hochul or Kathy Hochul? I thought it was Kathy Hochul, but I think it's Kathy Hochul. She's the governor of New York. Over the last number of years, particularly when Donald Trump has been in charge, progressive women have dressed up in Handmaid's Tale's costumes. Now, The Handmaid's Tale is that insufferable book by Margaret Atwood that I had to read twice in college. Don't tell me I haven't read this book. I read this dystopian book. It was a stupid book that only the feminists of America like in their comfortable shoes with hairy armpits. And I was forced by one professor to read it twice, two separate semesters. I know exactly what the book is. It's a post-America dystopia where women are essentially their handmaidens. They are the sex slaves of the powerful men. And instead of the wives and the men having children, the handmaids do it. It's a dystopian book. And they turned it into a TV show with that Scientology woman. And it was on Hulu or whatever. And women across America, when Donald Trump became president, they decided to dress up in Handmaid's Tale costumes. And, oh, we live in the Handmaid's Tale now. No, you don't. And the proof is you get to dress up in cosplay as some sort of slave, even though you're not. Remember a while back when the president sent the National Guard out of Washington, D.C., there's a famous photo of guardsmen talking to two women dressed up as handmaids from this stupid book turned TV show. It is amazing how they gravitate towards that. It's like Harry Handmaid's Tale, the only two book these people read. And now they don't admit they read Harry Potter because of J.K. Rowling's views on men not becoming women. The people who say, we believe in science, don't believe in the science. They believe by faith men can become women, and they believe J.K. Rowling is a heretic for telling the truth. And so they've gravitated now towards The Handmaid's Tale, and they dress up in the costumes. And Kathy Hochul is one of those big feminists. That we live in a repressive authoritarian regime, which makes it deeply, deeply, deeply, deeply hilarious to me that she covered her head, she put on a veil to go talk to a bunch of Islamic men, bunch of Muslim men, wrapped her head up in a scarf, just like a handmaiden, just like a handmaiden. To go talk to the Muslim men. She couldn't be American. She didn't want to offend their sensibilities. Is it not funny? This is like one of the mass psychoses of the progressive left. They are perfectly happy to believe that Christian conservatives in America would turn them into sex slaves in a totalitarian regime. And the people who would actually do that, we need to import more of. It's just kind of bizarre. That you've got the psychosis of the progressive left. Now, theologically, it's the things of the world love the things of the world. And Islam and secularism are the things of the world. And so they'll be allied together against the things of God. They'll certainly be allied together against anyone who props up the West. And I've got to tell you, there are not a lot of things I have changed my mind on over the years. I'm kind of a run-of-the-mill, boring conservative. And these days, that's kind of a novel, wild thing. You got all these people who once claimed to be conservatives who have become populist. Some of them still wear conservatism as a skin suit, like Buffalo Bill and Silence of the Lambs. But they're not really conservatives, but they don't have the testicles to admit they're not conservative anymore, that they've abandoned the views they long held. And so they say, I'm a conservative still, and I don't believe in capitalism. I'm a conservative, and I think the family's garbage. I think Washington should dictate controls, and I'm a conservative. And they all seem to work at the Heritage Foundation these days. They're actually populists. They don't actually believe in conservatism anymore. They've rejected it. What is conservatism? The country, the Second Amendment, the right to life, the free market, all the things that you now despise. That's why you don't like conservatism. And I am pretty much rock-ribbed, down-the-line conservative on everything. I haven't really changed my mind on much. But there is one thing I have really changed my mind on. There are several things I've really changed my mind on. But this one in particular I've changed my mind on. I am increasingly convinced that Islam is not compatible with Western society. I really am. There are certainly some Muslims who are compatible with Western society. I know them. I'm friends with them. Some of them are my neighbors. But as a whole, I mean, when you look at what's happened in Dearborn, Michigan, when you listen to the sermons being preached in the mosques, radical Islamists are using the secular progressive movement to advance their agenda in the United States. And they're going to be the ones, once they pushed out the conservatives and the Christians and the Jews, they're going to turn on the progressives. We've seen this play out in Iran, where the communist secularists allied with the Ayatollah. And the moment the Ayatollah was in power, he turned the guns on the communist secularists and killed them all or chased them out of the country. That's going to happen here. And there, by the way, when you listen to them, they're pretty open about it. Abdul El Sayed is out there. Someone has surfaced a tweet of his from a few years ago where he said that he would spend September 11th mourning the 3,000 dead and the infrastructure damage on September 11th. And then the day after would mourn the millions dead and the infrastructure damage caused by this country. And I think he actually said something like the 9/11 was caused by this country. Abdullah El-Sayed's mother is tied to Osama bin Laden. His father-in-law is tied to the Muslim Brotherhood and other nefarious organizations. These people mean conquest on the United States. And the governor of New York, who believes that Donald Trump has set up some sort of authoritarian, dystopian, handmaiden tale society, is perfectly willing to cover her head to not offend the Muslims in the mosque, where I'm sure there is someone who believes in death to America. And she's perfectly happy to go speak to them because she finds them as some sort of natural ally. I, again, am rapidly, increasingly of the opinion that Western values are not really compatible with what we're seeing from a lot of the Islamic community that's moving into the United States. They don't want Sharia just for themselves. They want it for society. They think it's good. In the same way the Christian nationalists think that they should impose some sort of Christian nationalist government and force Christianity down everybody's throat, as opposed to you having a personal relationship with Jesus, these people kind of think they should force a Sharia down our throats. Look at what's happened in some of these places in Michigan. Look at these enclaves of Muslims who have renamed streets to honor terrorists, among other things. I just don't think that where this heads is anywhere good. Are there Muslims who want to be in the West and love the West? Yes, there are. I know some. As I said, they're friends, they're neighbors. But I think in general, it's not going to be a good thing. And when I see the progressive left in this country complain about the president, the Republicans, and the Christian right, and then I see them putting on headscarves to go to mosques to talk to Islamic men that they don't want to offend, I laugh that they can see no irony in their hyperbole. And I laugh knowing that these people are the useful idiots for an ideology that, if allowed to be ascendant, would wipe them out.
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4: Officials with Dewar Public Schools says they will not be in session today due to a threat involving the school.
5: 1.
4: And a proposed data center project in Claremore is moving forward. I'm Ben Morgan.
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0: Do you hear that? Listen very carefully. That's my phone. 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
8: All right. I got to mention this. Look, I promise I'm not trying to pick a fight on this. I'm not. And they're apparently really hypersensitive to anyone who questions the vice president these days. But, you know, the media has been in a free-for-all about Abdul El-Sayed and Hassan Piker now for 3 weeks, and it's been deserved. Abdul El-Sayed had Hassan Piker come to Michigan to campaign with him, not the other way around. Hassan Piker did not ask Abdul El-Sayed. Abdul El-Sayed asked Hassan Piker and their friends. And to this day, Abdul El-Sayed refuses to distance himself from Hassan Piker. He will not call him out by name. He says he's just a streamer in California, but he's one he's campaigned with. He's one that they've done selfies with. He's one who Hassan Piker has been a spokesman for the campaign. I raise all that because should we not hold the vice president to the same standard with Tucker Carlson, who called Donald Trump the Antichrist and now says Donald Trump should be removed from office immediately? We know that it was Tucker Carlson who lobbied for J.D. Vance to be the vice presidential nominee. We know that J.D. Vance hired Tucker Carlson's son to work in his office. The vice president has in the past said he will not abandon Tucker Carlson. Should he not abandon the man who's demanding the immediate removal of his boss? It's kind of self-serving, is it not? If the president were immediately removed from office, J.D. Vance would be the president. You would think that the vice president would want to put distance between himself and the man who believes the president of the United States is the Antichrist. And he's not doing it. And I find it to be no different than Abdul El-Sayed, who refuses to distance himself from Hassan Piker. And like Hassan Piker, Tucker Carlson apparently has no love for the United States, has praised the communists in Russia and said all sorts of critical things about the United States. Some of Tucker Carlson's criticisms of the United States are criticisms that Hassan Piker has made about the United States. And just as Abdul El-Sayed will not put distance between himself and Hassan Piker, J.D. Vance will not put distance between himself and Tucker Carlson and reject Tucker Carlson, who wants J.D. Vance's boss thrown out of a job and believes the president's the Antichrist. If you're going to hold Abdul El Sayed to the standard of Hassan Piker and distancing himself, and he won't, what about J.D. Vance and Tucker Carlson, who wants Donald Trump forcibly removed from office because he's the Antichrist? The standard should hold. Okay. 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
10: Police say a man was shot outside of an event center in Tulsa over the weekend.
11: Look for lane and ramp closures for eastbound and westbound I-44 on Tulsa's west side near 49th West Avenue until 9 o'clock tonight.
10: At 1:30, we have sunny skies and 99 degrees in Tulsa. From the KRMG 24-hour Fox News Center, I'm Kirk McCracken with team coverage of our top stories. A teen was shot outside of an event center in Tulsa over the weekend, according to Tulsa Police.
12: Tulsa Police responded Sunday just before 12:30 a.m. to a shooting outside an event center near 51st and Memorial. Officers say they found a 19-year-old man with a gunshot wound to the abdomen and gave first aid until paramedics arrived. They say he was taken to the hospital and is expected to recover. Police say witnesses told them a fight broke out in the alley next to the event center during a party.

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1: A fourth medical heat alert has been issued today, IMSA saying they've seen an increase in heat-related emergency calls.
2: So far this year, IMSA says they've responded to 428 heat-related illness calls in the Tulsa area, and 278 people had to be taken to the hospital for treatment after being exposed to the heat. IMSA says this year's numbers have already surpassed the total transport counts recorded in both 2025 and 2024. Over the weekend, paramedics in the Tulsa area went out on 12 suspected heat-related illness calls, and 11 of those patients were taken to the hospital. Crystal Kelly, 96.5 KRMG, Tulsa's news, weather, and traffic.
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7: Well, the heat continues through the afternoon. We'll be up close to 102, and it looks like we'll be close to 100 to 102 for Tuesday, Wednesday, and Thursday, too. No significant chance of rain. Hopefully by Friday, we can dial it back to 99. From Fox 23, I'm Chief Meteorologist James Adelot for 96.5 KRMG, Tulsa's news, weather, and traffic.
1: Currently, we have sunny skies and 100 degrees in Tulsa.
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1: The United Arab Emirates Air Force has intercepted an Iranian drone over its territorial waters.
9: Two.
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1: 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At 1:36, I'm Kirk McCracken on 96.5 KRMG, Tulsa's news, weather, and traffic.
10: Welcome back. It is Eric Erickson here. Glad to have you with me. The phone number 877-973-7425. We must get in to the hilarious deportation of Milo Yiannopoulos. Oh my gosh. We'll get to it. First, I got to tell you about the Coast

0: 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So Milo Yiannopoulos, he's this odd reactionary gadfly. He's gay, claimed he converted to Christianity, and then he just became an anti-Semite and used Christ as a cudgel against the Jews. And he worked for Marjorie Taylor Greene, the former congresswoman, for a while. When Donald Trump got into office, he put out a tweet. In fact, I saved a screenshot. Let me pull up my phone here. This is so unprofessional. Let me pull up my phone. I got to read you the Milo tweet. Here it is. This is from, when was it? 2025. There is one concrete thing we must insist on this administration delivering. It matters a lot more than debts measured in imaginary money. We have got to deport millions and millions and millions of people. Without that, nothing else matters. That's Milo Yiannopoulos, June 5th of 2025. Well, the administration took him at his word. He's been deported in Louisiana. And the white supremacists out there are outraged by it. That Stu Peters guy and others, they're all like, it's kind of the deport them all whites are upset that a white guy got deported back to England. I'm surprised they didn't send him to the Congo. Now, the background here, just so you understand it, is Milo Yiannopoulos set up the meeting between Kanye West and Nick Fuentes, the white supremacist at Mar-a-Lago with Donald Trump. And it came out later that Yiannopoulos set it up because he wanted to hurt Donald Trump, wanted to make Trump look bad. Well, Milo Yiannopoulos overstayed his visa. He didn't just overstay his visa. He overstayed it by some time. And the genius decided to go to the airport for some reason. The airport is the one place in the United States of America that actually checks immigration status. They have to check immigration status of people traveling by passport. Yiannopoulos was traveling internally in the United States, and it got flagged. And he was rounded up. He was sent to a deportation facility in Louisiana, and he is now back in the United Kingdom of Great Britain and Northern Ireland under the care of His Majesty Charles III, the King of those Isles. Sorry, he is not a good person. Let's just put it to you that way. He's not a great person, and I just find it delightful that this couldn't happen to a better person. Is there, so you know, Schadenfreude is delighting in the misfortune of others. I guess this is kind of it. But is there a way? Is there a German word for actually just being humored by the misfortune of the worst possible people? Because he is one of those people. Last year, Milo Yiannopoulos put up a picture of Ben Shapiro, and all it said on social media was deport him. So today, Ben Shapiro put up a picture of Milo Yiannopoulos' mugshot, and just the word deported. Everybody got the humor. What I'm actually kind of intrigued by are the number of people who have told me, oh, that there's no one rooting for, no one upset with his deportation. Like, have y'all not seen? Like, I don't even follow these people, and people were retweeting the deportation whites who were all like, this isn't what we meant. This isn't what we meant. Y'all wanted everybody deported. You didn't say non-white people. You said all the illegals. He's an illegal alien in the United States, and he has been deported. Now, most people found humor in it. That's good, but I was a little bit disturbed by the number of the deportation whites out there who are like, no, not that guy. That's not what we meant. I will say this, though. I do think that there is some concern, and it is showing up in the focus grouping of independent voters. And I should stop and I should explain this. What is an actual independent voter? You know what an independent voter tends to be is code word for a Republican voter who no longer likes the Republican Party. They label as independent voters. And you, how do you tell an independent voter? An independent voter is someone who votes in general elections but does not vote in party primaries. And it's very easy to find. Every state publishes its voter list, and you can go get your state's voter list. I get Georgia's voter list. And your voter list comes, and it's a complete voter file, and it shows you people's name and their address. You can sort them by their mail. So if you want to do a walk list for a city, you can sort them in a way that makes sure that you're not crossing paths back and forth across streets. You're going up one side, down the other. It's the mail carrier routing for people. It gives you their home. It gives you their mail carrier route. It shows you their voting history, what races they voted, not what races they voted, what elections they voted in. So you can tell if someone's a Republican or Democrat because that person votes in Republican primaries or Democratic primaries. Now, you can weed them out. They're assigned a code, a SR, HR, SD, HD, and G. HD, hard Democrat, SD, soft Democrat, HR, hard Republican, SR, soft Republican, G is general election only. An HR and an HD are people who always and without fail only vote in their party's primaries. SR and SD are people who they vote in their primaries irregularly, or they sometimes vote in the other party's primaries. Now, in certain parts of the country, those are people who live, for example, I vote in certain Democratic primaries in my county because no Republican in my county can get elected sheriff. You've got to be a Democrat to get elected. And so I will go vote for the guy who is least wackadoo to be sheriff. And those elections align outside party primaries for me. So, for example, those races are in presidential year, so I'll vote in the Republican primary. But then I'll vote in the local Democratic primary for sheriff and district attorney and people like that because I don't want a wackadoo leftist. And so in my county, pretty much every Republican, except for the diehards who drip with contempt that we would dare save them from the left, the rest of us, we go vote in Democratic primary. So we're all labeled soft Republican. And the hard Republicans are the ones who just complain about the state of the Democratic Party in our county and don't actually want to try to find better people to run in those primaries. So the general only voters, those are the independent voters. They don't vote in party primaries at all. They don't like the parties. They don't vote. They tend to be Republican leaning. And there have been a series of focus groups of these independent voters. Again, these are people, they vote in every general election, but they will not vote in party primaries. And they have been rounded up in a series of focus groups around the country. And one of the issues for which they are very angry about Donald Trump and the Republican Party is the lack of what they perceive as compassion in deportations. On paper, these people say they support the deportations. In reality, they don't really support the deportations. They wanted the criminals deported. They didn't want the non-criminals deported. No, wait. I know what you're saying. Erickson, they're all criminals. They crossed. Yes, I agree with you. The moment they crossed illegally into the United States, they broke the law. I agree with you. The way these people see it, that may have been it, but they mean once they got here, they were law-abiding. They don't want those people deported. Or they hear the story of the guy, the sailor on the USS Abraham Lincoln, whose father was deported. They're like, that's cruel. That's cruel. These people decide elections, whether you like it or not. They'll be fine with Milo Yiannopoulos being deported. They're absolutely going to be fine with Milo being deported. Who wouldn't be? The problem is that they think what's happening is cruel. They're mad about the economy. They're mad about grocery prices. They're mad about gas prices. They're mad about the economy. They're mad about Trump. They're mad about all this stuff. And they're turning against the GOP here when they need to turn back. There's a larger immigration story. And the problem is the president kind of has the tiger by the tail on this one. He can't let go of deport them all and alienate a core part of his base to get the independents back. The independents, by the way, they are fine with deporting criminals. They're fine with deporting gangbangers. They're even fine, a lot of them, most of them, with deporting people here who are under temporary protected status. They're not fine with deporting the Afghan translators back to Afghanistan. They're not fine with deporting grandmothers back home who've broken no law once they got here. They're not fine with that. They're fine with deporting the criminals, though. So this is a balancing act for the president, and it's a hard one to balance, if we're honest about it. It's hard to balance in large part because the president came in and said he was going to deport everybody, and all those focus group independents were like, yeah, deport them all. And then we started doing it like, oh, that's so mean. Those people vote. Those people vote. And they decide elections. That is something that everybody seems to be forgetting right now, is those are the sorts of people who decide elections in this country. And you can cast them off if you want, but then they will cast you off at the ballot box. And the Republicans have got to, frankly, be a little bit mindful that these people out there are shaping elections and shaping outcomes of elections, and they got to figure out how to get them back. And it's getting harder and harder the further we go, the closer we get to the election, to be able to get these people back in the fold. And I think the GOP is going to have to do something at some point. And I don't know what. You know, the most mind-numbing thing to me still, like I have said it ad nauseum at this point, if the president just got rid of the tariffs, he could bring them back after the election. Don't even say it. Just get rid of them right now. The markets would rally. Prices would go down. People would start feeling good about the economy. You bring them right back in January, Mr. President, if you really feel that strong about it. But right now, as a tool, people don't like them. In fact, there is new voting data out of Texas that Hispanic voters are feeling the cost of the tariffs, and they blame the president's policies. So you got these independent voters and these Hispanic voters who voted for the GOP. The president's team redistricted Texas based on that high water mark of popular support, and it's all turning against them right now. Republicans in D.C., as we head into the heart of the midterm season where people are starting to pay attention, they're really panicking. But on the upside, we can all be a united people today, cheering and laughing that Milo Yiannopoulos, he has been deported. Good riddance.
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4: An arrest has been made in connection with the deadly explosion at the Morrow Gill Business Park in Sand Springs last week.
3: Two.
4: A controversial Claremore Data Center project is moving forward after Beale Infrastructure completed its property purchase and finalized development agreements with the city.
3: One.
4: And we will spend most of the week at or above 100 degrees in Green Country. I'm Ben Morgan.
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0: All righty, folks. I want to remind you that on October 10th, we're doing the Not Safe for Radio show and would love to have you be a part of it. All you have to do is text the word show to 33777, and I'll send you the link back to click. You can order tickets. You can also go to ericerickson.com. A little pop-up window will come up. You can click that and order tickets. It's the not kid-friendly, not mother-approved, not safe radio show where you can hang out and hear things I can't tell you on radio. You should come hang out. Now, I got a question, and I wish to set the record straight. I am going to start sending back the recipes. We've been working on videos. And as we try out the videos, we're going to sync them with issuing the recipes on the recipe list. Once we're ready to go with those, I will let you know, and we'll start subscriptions again on it. But I did film the cinnamon rolls. I filmed the taco soup recipe, the ham slider recipe, and the ginger snap recipe. They're really good. And I actually asked the camera folks this morning, how goes it with it? And they says 200 gigabytes of data, massive video files. And they're beginning to edit it and put it together, and we will be rolling those out, and it should be great recipes. And we're going to start doing it, assuming it's successful. We'll do it once a month. I know we've got on tap how I do my gravy for Thanksgiving, and breakfast recipes for when your family comes for Thanksgiving. The gumbo recipe is another one that we're going to do. I got the barbecue chicken sliders and the bacon jam we're going to do, which I kind of did the bacon jam, but they're going to do a better version of the bacon jam recipe. And if you've got any requests for any of my recipes that you've seen, I know I need to do the ribs. Y'all, this weekend I did baby back ribs. They're actually Japanese curbado ribs. It's kind of like the Wagyu of pigs from Japan. And I ordered them through Snake River Farms, and they came in, and they were incredible ribs. And they were reasonably priced for racks of ribs. They were actually, I said baby back, they were the St. Louis cut, which I actually like. I like the meatier cut of the St. Louis cut. And I did those on the front porch for the guys last night, and they were fantastic. I did sausages and ribs, and I made honey butter rolls. It was good stuff. So I will do how I smoke my ribs. I don't do the 3-2-1 method. I do a variation of it. We're going to start filming those. If you have a request for a recipe that you have seen on Instagram, you should all follow me on Instagram. If you text Eric to 33777, you can follow me on Instagram. It's where I put up all the cooking stuff. But if you've seen me make something and you're like, I need to know how to make that recipe, you can email us, contact@ewerickson.com, and I will start working on that list of recipes that we're going to be rolling out. We've got some, like we'll get some for the Super Bowl, and we're going to make this a project, so you should follow me on Instagram, but also YouTube, because we're going to roll out the videos on YouTube. 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Come hang out with me. I'll be hanging out with the crowd. It'll be a lot of fun. We may have some surprise guests show up. I'm working on that. I'm thinking we people may want to see more than just me. Ticket sales, honestly, were a little slow. Last year, we sold out in 48 hours. And this year, I'm like, are we even going to sell this thing out? We'll see. Hopefully, we will. You guys want to come see it. 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Maybe I should have Eden Pure come to a demonstration. 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
18: A man has been arrested following last week's deadly explosion in Sand Springs.
19: Non-injury crash working right now on East 71st Street at Highway 169.
18: At 2 o'clock, we have sunny skies and 101 degrees in Tulsa. From the KRMG 24-hour Fox News Center, I'm Kirk McCracken with team coverage of our top stories. An arrest has been made in connection with the deadly explosion at the Morrow Gill Business Park in Sand Springs.
20: The blast that shook Sand Springs last week happened at a marijuana concentrate processing business that police say had been red flagged and shouldn't have been operating. After two people died in the massive explosion, the district attorney charged 35-year-old Ryan Bassam with two counts of first-degree murder. Bassam turned himself in at the Tulsa County Jail yesterday and was arrested. More than 40 businesses were affected, and they're not able to operate until engineers say the structures are safe. The Oklahoma State Bureau of Investigation is still trying to pinpoint exactly what caused the explosion, and OSBI says that could last months. Crystal Kelly, 96.5 KRMG, Tulsa's news, weather, and traffic.
18: Officials with Henrietta Public Schools say they've placed schools on a soft lockdown.
15: Officials say they were made aware of information sent to several school districts which inspired the action. In a soft lockdown, students will be able to move within their buildings but will not have any outside activity. Officials state that local authorities have been alerted for increased awareness. Matt Hudson, 96.5 KRMG, Tulsa's news, weather, and traffic.
18: Police say a man was shot outside of an event center in Tulsa over the weekend. Tulsa police responded Sunday just before 12:30 a.m. to a shooting outside an event center near 51st and Memorial. Officers say they found a 19-year-old man with a gunshot wound to the abdomen and gave first aid until paramedics arrived. They say he was taken to the hospital and is expected to recover. Police say witnesses told them a fight broke out in the alley next to the event center during a party and someone fired a shot. Anyone with information is urged to call Tulsa Crime Stoppers at 918-596-COPS. A proposed data center project in Claremore is moving forward.
21: Beale Infrastructure has completed its property purchase and finalized development agreements with the city. Claremore officials say the project is expected to generate more than $400 million in electric revenue and sales taxes over 30 years, along with more than $180 million in payments benefiting area schools, Rogers County, and other public entities. Beale has also committed $5 million to a Claremore Community Improvement Fund and more than $3 million toward water and wastewater infrastructure. The project now moves into permitting and regulatory review, with construction expected to take 5 to 7 years. Grant Merrill, 96.5 KRMG, Tulsa's news, weather, and traffic.
18: Tulsa's most accurate and dependable five-day forecast, the three big things you need to know, and Fox Across America with Jimmy Fela is next. It's 2:03.
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1: Well, the heat continues through the afternoon. We'll be up close to 102, and it looks like we'll be close to 100 to 102 for Tuesday, Wednesday, and Thursday, too. No significant chance of rain. 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
18: Currently, we have sunny skies and 101 degrees in Tulsa.
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18: 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At 2:06, I'm Kirk McCracken on 96.5 KRMG, Tulsa's news, weather, and traffic.

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1: Minions! It is Paul Morrow filling in for the great Jimmy Failla. And no, I don't flatter myself that I have minions. I have no minions. I have onions is what I have. But that said, what I do have is a great show today. Oofa. We got some great guests. So I'm going to give you the rundown right now. First of all, we got Bruce Blakeman coming up. Who's Bruce Blakeman? If you don't know, if you're not listening from New York, he is running against Kathy Hochul here in New York for governor. This is a race with national implications. We're going to tease out why, because right now New York is the ground zero, and I say that cognizant of the implications for the DSA movement and the sort of denial of all things traditionally American. And yes, it does implicate the real ground zero, which we're coming into the 25th anniversary of, and which, by the way, I have a special coming out on Fox Nation, which I would refer you to. I was there for a lot of that. You know, I was there that day. You know, it's like so many other people, consider myself one of the lucky ones. Haven't gotten any of the illnesses, knock wood. But that's for another time. We'll be talking about that a lot, I am sure, in the coming week. Then we have Lydia Moynihan of the New York Post, one of the sharp voices of her generation. All right. I'm not sure what generation, because I lost track. They're like Generation Z. There's like Generation X, 2, Y. I don't know what the hell they are. But she's a really sharp young woman who speaks for people of her age with wisdom beyond her years. There's a reason you see her on the network. She has her own podcast with the New York Post. Her stuff appears now in the New York Post, the national paper now, right? You got New York, you got California, we got Lydia. After that, we got Deborah Leah. You've seen her on the network, another political commentator. We're going to go deep on some of the stuff that's in the air these days relative to Iran, the midterms, all of that stuff. We got Elizabeth Pipko coming up as well. We're going to manage to squeeze her in, former GOP spokesperson. Again, see her on the network. Another sharp young woman beyond her years. Judge Glock, Director of Research, Senior Fellow at the Manhattan Institute. Judge Glock is writing on all the tech issues that we all have to deal with. Whether you realize it or not, we are on the cusp of the biggest change technologically since the Industrial Revolution. I am not exaggerating, okay? There have been a couple of major revolutions technologically in human existence. You could argue that the first one is the, domestication of fire, okay? Then the domestication of animals, going beyond just being hunter-gatherers back in the day, okay? Then you're going to move forward, and you're going to get probably the Industrial Revolution, okay? Someplace in there you get the scientific method, let's call it, right before that, which is probably the greatest single invention of humankind. Another great benefit of the Western world, which the communists refuse to recognize, the scientific method. That is to say, hypothesis, test the hypothesis, antithesis, synthesis, okay? That is the scientific method, and it is the foundation for everything you see around you. Every time you turn on a light switch, tie your shoes, etc., it comes from the scientific method. An invention, not a discovery, an invention. Wasn't inevitable. We treat it that way, but it wasn't, of the Western world. And obviously the Industrial Revolution, which we all learn about in school, blah, blah, blah. And then the Internet Revolution. Okay, with the advent of cyberspace and something, again, that we take for granted, the phones that we have are more powerful by 1,000 times than the computers that put people on the moon in 1969 was Apollo 11. And by the way, anybody that tells you we didn't land on the moon, all right, you know, smack them and walk away, all right, because it's ridiculous, all right. We landed on the moon. It would be the single biggest conspiracy of all. You can't get two people. Think about your own life. Can you get anybody to keep a secret? And now we're supposed to believe that what? All of NASA, all of the federal government, all the media, Walter Cronkite, all of these guys that loved to oppose the administrations back then, they were all in on this enormous scam, this conspiracy to do what? You know, it was a soundstage in Burbank. Get out of here. Stop wasting our time and wasting your brain cells for the love of God. And then we're going to finish up with, yep, Congressman James Comer, represents Kentucky 1. Head of House Oversight, which essentially oversees everything that they got going on. And we're going to take him deep. He's a friend of the program. We've talked to him in the past. He puts up with a lot of guff from me. And so I'm going to press him on a couple of issues. He's a sharp guy, a real politician in this sense, in a good sense. Somebody who I sense is out there doing the right thing, trying to do the right thing. And he's aware of the stakes right now as we confront the DSA. Now, I'm going to save the DSA stuff for the next block, because, as I said, we got Bruce Blakeman. I'll tee that up after the break, and then we're going to get Bruce in here, and we're going to talk about how the battle for New York State is a battle for the soul of this nation. And I'm not even kidding you. But before we do that, I got to do it. I got to do it. You know, folks, I'm sorry, but I got to go to Lindsey Clancy. Because right now, this is all anybody wants to talk to me about. I'm hearing from people I played hockey with 30 years ago texting me about this case. It's just really caught the imagination, the attention, the obsession of the nation. A lot of it comes down to the true crime industry, which is an industry, okay, which, look, I'm going to be frank with you, I have found myself become part of. It wasn't on my bingo card, as they say, but next thing I know, I'm a crime con, and I'm talking this stuff. And what I just try to do is, I don't want to sensationalize, but I try to bring some authenticity or insight or whatever I can bring from 26 years working NYPD and doing every kind of case under the sun. Now, whether I am value-added or not, that's not for me to say. That's for the audience. But the Clancy case has blown up like nothing I've seen since going back to Brian Koberger. And this one might even be bigger in terms of maybe not as long, but certainly in the intensity of it. And there can be very various reasons for that. There's the gender issue. There's the motherhood issue. There is obviously the medical issue, the medical industry. And I don't know that it's all that valuable to try to theorize as to why it is blowing up. I don't really, at this point, it is. It's a fact, so we have to sort of face that. And so I want to do something today in the brief time I have with all of you here. Now, relative to the Clancy case, which will come up later in the show, I'm sure. In fact, we'll talk to Lydia about that. She's got her finger on this kind of stuff. As to my own impressions. Now, look, I stayed very agnostic. Those of you out there who subscribe to my newsletter, the Ops Desk, you can check it out at opsdesk.org. You know, it bounces around here at Fox. A lot of people read, and it's just on the kind of issues that I cover: security issues, national security, crime, intelligence, and so on. And I have been, as I said, very agnostic on this case because I didn't want to go remotely near in any way, even the appearance of trying to influence it in any way. But once it went to the jury, I gave it a day or two to cool, and then I felt safe to opine. Because previous to that, all I was doing was weighing the evidence on each side. And I had my feelings about it, but I swallowed them because I felt that was the more professional thing to do. But now that it's with the jury, and I know they're not sequestered, but nonetheless, they've been instructed not to imbibe the media. And most of the time, the jurors actually do step up. People don't realize that, but your average person ends up being a pretty good juror. The jury of your peers' idea that we got from those horrific old white men, the founding fathers, it's a pretty good idea. The alternative is what? Professional jurors, which has occasionally been floated, but that's ripe for corruption. And so we now have an average group of people, mostly women, 9 women, 3 men, in ages that range from the 20s to their 70s, judging this case. And I feel like it has come down to the following: facts versus emotion. Kevin Reddington, the defense attorney, did a very good job during the trial with the witnesses, presenting his own, but also cross-examining the prosecution witnesses. And he dinged up a number of the prosecution witnesses, the experts, pretty good. And his own experts did a good job. Now, that said, the main expert, Dr. Zeisel, for Reddington, for the defense, all essentially stated the legal standard. And it came across to me as extremely rehearsed. At one point, Zeisel turns around to the jury, speaking right to the jury, and he says, "I don't believe Lindsey Clancy. My assessment is that Lindsey Clancy did not have the capability of understanding that what she was doing was wrong, and she could not conform her actions to the law." That is like almost word for word the legal standard. I mean, it was all he left out was, "and you therefore must find her not guilty." It was extremely contrived, at least to my ears. Okay, but nonetheless, it was effective. He was a very good witness for them. And then the chaplain, who also said, as Zeisel did, that Lindsey Clancy heard the voices. And those were the last two. And then the prosecution comes in with their rebuttal witnesses, their rebuttal experts, and Reddington essentially attacked their resumes. And Reddington's a very fiery defense attorney. He's a kind of a cranky, irascible old guy. All right, he's having trouble now with the media. He's been a one-man band here. All right, he's done the whole trial by himself in terms of in the courtroom. He's done all the witnesses, he did the opening statements, and then he got to the closing statements, and he went first. And I don't think he did a great job. This is where all of a sudden, I felt like there was a turn in the case because his close was not based on facts. It was pure emotion. He yelled a lot. I think he came across as rather shrill. He waved around that bag of medicine. He did that thing with the coins where he was stacking the coins. And I think it shows that maybe he was a little rattled. I think he was a little tired. He may be very tired because it was a very meandering and not a very well-constructed narrative. And when you have a battle of experts, you can win or lose it in the close because that's where you're going to tell the jury, okay, I know you've heard a lot of conflicting testimony. Now you have to build a narrative. You have to give a concrete narrative that takes people on a narrative journey. It's almost like a mini novel. And that's what you want them to go back to the deliberation room with, that thing in their head. And he didn't do that. And the prosecution gets up and does. The prosecution, first of all, just in a physical sense, as she's making her points in a very calm and lawyerly way, is picking up those coins. Reddington, I think, demonstrates that he was tired because he left the coins out there. He should have taken them. And as she's making her points, she's picking up the coins. Okay, what a great audible for her to call. And she brings up facts. And this is why I say facts, you know, the saying among lawyers is facts win cases. And I feel the prosecution has the better facts. She never talked about hearing voices before. The voices happen, the male voice is a single voice. The commanding male voice happens to arrive at exactly the time that she has just sent her husband on this very contrived journey to pick up food from a restaurant they never did take out from before. She had called CVS and scanned their website and then just says to him, Oh, by the way, go to CVS too to give herself a little extra time. He calls her in the middle of her doing the murders. She doesn't pick up because she's busy. And then she calls him back. And the voices are so powerful, but yet she doesn't say anything. What, the voice is also telling her, don't say anything to the husband. Then she wakes up in the hospital. And the first thing she says is, I'm horrified. And do I have a lawyer? So I guess the voice is gone. The psychosis is gone. But then a week later, when she's talking to the chaplain, the first thing she says to the chaplain is, I'm glad my kids are safe, which is a psychotic statement. So the psychosis came back right on time to talk to the chaplain. This is a psychosis that's awfully punctual. And there are a number of other factual issues that I can't help but have an issue with. She had told her mother that she was thinking of harming the children. But yet the mother never intercede. What grandmother is going to hear that from her daughter and not intercede? I'm sorry, but I have a very hard time factually believing that. And in the summation, Prosecutor Sprague laid all of that out. And then to close here, I just want to point this out. She then gave that very, very cinematic image of what it was like. Her last day, very cognizantly, she gave that image of Patrick coming home to an empty house and what it must have been like and how horrific. And she talked about how long it took to do what Lindsey Clancy did. Beginning to end, 18 minutes, 30 seconds at least before the kids passed out, up to 4 minutes before they died. That's a long time. And it never occurred to her that this is wrong while these kids are thrashing about. Prosecutor Sprague did that and sent the jury away to the deliberation room with that in their heads. And that's why a lot of people who I think suspected that there was going to be a quick verdict of not guilty because this woman was reaching out and was so just disturbed and destroyed mentally, went back and said, I'm not so sure. Now, that doesn't mean the prosecution's going to carry the day. But it's why I wrote last night, went out on a limb and said she should be convicted. And then consigned to a mental home, because I don't think she belongs in general population, because I do think she's disturbed. But the idea that she was incapable of telling this was wrong because a voice suddenly arrived that had never been before and seems to show up right on time. Sorry, but the investigator in me, maybe I'm a little cynical, did a lot of police work, all that. Not buying it. I think it's not enough, and I think she should be convicted. That's my take on this. We're going to take some calls later today so you can all yell at me in regard. We'll be right back. We're going to take a quick break. We're going to talk a little DSA, and then we're going to bring in potentially to future governor of the great state of New York. Bruce Blakeman, stay with us. Fox Across America, I'm Paul Morrow.
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2: 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He can profile. Yeah. He can woo the lady. And last but not least, he's got class.
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5: Some funky bass in that one. Guys, Paul Morrow, Fox Across America, filling in with the great Jimmy Failor, who was out there someplace across the USA, stomping terror and making America laugh, sometimes intentionally. Now, I got to talk about a couple of things. First of all, I got a 9/11 special coming up on Fox Nation. Fox is streaming. If you don't have Fox Nation, it's worth getting, guys. I mean, really, they got a lot of good stuff on there, and I found myself falling into it. They got all this kind of historical stuff, crime stuff, spy stuff, I don't know, my kind of stuff that I like. Just got some good politics stuff. And this Friday, 9/4, a week before 9/11, we got a special dropping about my experiences. I wrote this thing 25 years ago. You know, I was at Ground Zero that day for a lot of the day. I am one of the lucky ones, as I said up top. I mean, you can hear I'm a little sheepish about the whole thing because, you know, I was there. Okay, so what? Doesn't make me, you know, a hero or anything. But, you know, I did what they told me. I stood on a checkpoint. I dug on in the pile. I really wrote this stuff because I figured for my, at the time, I thought like maybe my kids someday or you know, my nieces and nephews. Anyway, my wife gave it to somebody who was in the journalism industry. It came out. It went everywhere. And it's the basis for this special, and I'm really proud of it. It went really well. So that's going to premiere this Friday, so try to check it out. Now, after the top of the hour, I just want to mention this. The governors are our last line of defense against these DSA commie kooks, and we have one of the main stalwarts coming up. There's Blakeman. There's the guys running against Shapiro and Andy Beshear in Kentucky. Bruce Blakeman in New York is leading the charge. We got him coming up next day with us, Fox Across America.
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6: Police say a man was shot outside of an event center in Tulsa over the weekend.
7: 9-injury crash working near 24th and South Harvard.
6: At 2:30, we have sunny skies and 101 degrees in Tulsa. From the KRMG 24-hour Fox News Center, I'm Kirk McCracken with team coverage of our top stories. A teen was shot outside of an event center in Tulsa over the weekend.
8: Tulsa police responded Sunday just before 12:30 a.m. to a shooting outside an event center near 51st and Memorial. Officers say they found a 19-year-old man with a gunshot wound to the abdomen and gave first aid until paramedics arrived. They say he was taken to the hospital and is expected to recover. Police say witnesses told them a fight broke out in the alley next to the event center during a party and someone fired a gun. Anyone with information is urged to call Tulsa Crime Stoppers at 918-596-COPS.
6: That was Ben Morgan reporting. A federal immigration enforcement operation in Memphis this weekend resulted in many detainments. Fox's Evan Brown.
9: Officers with U.S. Immigration and Customs Enforcement may have taken more than 100 people into custody for potential deportation in Memphis early Sunday. ICE hasn't confirmed the number of people detained, but did say they carried out a multi-agency operation. Local police in Memphis say they were only contacted when the federal agents needed help controlling crowds that had gathered at the scene. The raid took place at a nightclub, which

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10: Rolling through a hot afternoon, 101 to 103 our high today, 77 tonight, 101 again tomorrow, 100 Wednesday and Thursday, no chance of rain either. Friday's high, 99. From Fox 23, I'm Chief Meteorologist James Adelot for 96.5 KRMG, Tulsa's news, weather, and traffic.
1: Currently, we have sunny skies and 101 degrees in Tulsa.
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1: The United Arab Emirates Air Force has intercepted an Iranian drone over its territorial waters.
12: Two.
1: Forecasters say Hurricane Carina has strengthened into a powerful Category 4 storm in the Pacific Ocean, but isn't threatening land.
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1: Folks, all I can say is if Jimmy Failla is your life coach, you know, there's problems, all right? I mean, you're in really, really deep. And I love Jimmy. Don't get me wrong. But as a life coach, don't look to cab drivers, all right? Because very clearly something went awry there. All right. All seriousness now, I want to talk about our next guest upcoming. Folks, you know it. I know it. Right now, we are relitigating the Cold War, and we're doing it on a home front. It's ridiculous. And what's happened, as I started to say before the break, is that the DSA has managed to win some elections here. And the front line against them has devolved to the governors. The governors of the various states have to hold the line. And I'm seeing them weaken. You're seeing Shapiro even move a little left in Pennsylvania. You see Beshear in Kentucky, moving left and talking about this big tent bull crap. And you're not hearing that on the front lines, which is New York, as Kathy Hochul decides that she is going to big tent the DSA communists, who we have, of course, here in New York, and not only AOC, but, of course, the standard bearer, Zoram Mamdani. We have the guy trying to hold the line here in the upcoming election, Bruce Blakeman. And you've seen him on the network. I tweet about him often. And frankly, as a New York State resident, I see him as about our last hope in this town and this state. So let's get him in. Bruce, are you with us?
2: Absolutely, Paul. How are you?
1: Very good. Now, you know, full disclosure, folks, I consider him a friend, and I wasn't being hyperbolic here. Without Bruce winning, we're in real trouble in this state because Hochul is letting Mamdani and the Zoranistas pull her to the far left. So, Bruce, I got to ask you right off the bat. Story broke yesterday, and I got mixed feelings about it because I recognize being respectful to a religious institution, but it's just a statement of fact that Hochul went viral because she was wearing a hijab as we come up on 9/11. And again, you got to say to yourself, just in political, not religious terms, political terms, it just came across as so, so pandering. What's your take on that and where's it going?
2: Well, you know, Paul, if this was an isolated incident or it was in a vacuum, there would be no issue with showing respect to a religion when you're in a religious institution.
1: Exactly.
2: But the fact of the matter is, Kathy Hochul won't criticize Zoram Mamdani, who is a virulent anti-Semite, who's anti-Christian, and quite frankly, anti-American. She talks out of both sides of her mouth, and she has been somebody that has shown a lack of courage, a lack of leadership, and our state is in a death spiral. And the fact is that she panders to all different sides. She says different things in different places, where my message is clear. My message is that I support American values, that I want to cut taxes, that I want to cut your utility bills in half, and that I want safer communities for every community in New York State. And Kathy Hochul is the most pro-criminal governor in the United States of America. She's made us miserable. I want to put New Yorkers first.
1: So there's an article today that's in the New York Post by a very sharp guy, another guy I consider a friend, Rafael Mengual with the Manhattan Institute. He covers crime. He's a real statistician. He makes the point that, yes, the NYPD has made very good strides here relative to murders and shootings because they're concentrating their limited resources there. But what it means is other crimes are still well elevated above the pre-COVID numbers. And, Bruce, you and I know this. The quality of life stuff is simply not enforced in New York City and in a lot of the cities around the state because they don't have the resources and because the appetite is not there among the DSA crew. Can you influence that as a governor? Can you get these people not locking up our toothpaste anymore because there's 300 people who are responsible for something like 33% of all the shopliftings in New York City? As governor, what can you do to help us?
2: Well, first of all, we have to change the laws that protect criminals more than they protect our neighbors and our residents. First of all, I'm not buying the narrative that it's safer in New York. I think it's a lot less safe. If you look at the numbers now compared to the way they were 5-6 years ago, we are not doing better. The fact is that crime has gone up in every community. And we had an illegal migrant just the other day that killed 2 people here in New York City. We had an illegal migrant that killed 2 people in my county. So Kathy Hochul won't let local law enforcement cooperate with ICE. So she's making it less safe. And nobody feels safer in their community. Zoram Mamdani is defunding the police in a systemic way by not filling in the vacancies of all those who retired or left the NYPD last year.
1: That's right.
2: And by the way, I think Jessica Tisch is doing a very good job under difficult circumstances. The men and women of the NYPD are great law enforcement professionals, but they know that the mayor and the governor don't have their back. And therefore, there are so many crimes that are committed where the police don't want to get involved. They don't want to get involved because they're concerned about the fact that they may get prosecuted by a district attorney and an attorney general that put more faith in criminals than they do in victims and our police officers.
1: 100%. And I can give you a very good example. A cop recently arrested under the diaphragm law, which all the unions have come out against hard. You put any kind of a pressure on it. Now, if you're wrestling with a perp, how are you going to avoid pressuring the guy's diaphragm? Now the guy's locked up. That cop is locked up. All right. That's the big, that's the brass ring for these district attorneys, is to lock up a cop. And it gets them the headlines and everything else. Now, you're 100% right, by the way. Nobody feels safe. Don't believe. First of all, I don't believe the shooting numbers. Okay. Most shootings are not reported. Okay. Like 3/4 of them are not reported. Period. End of story. So I don't buy the shooting numbers. Murders, you can't fake. It's a lot more difficult. Okay. Murders, they've driven down. All right. That's true, to their credit. But as a result, everything else is up because you can't concentrate on it. So robberies are up, burglaries, rapes, all right? Felony assaults are way up. GLAs, all of these are up compared to pre-COVID. And that's why nobody feels safe. And the quality of life stuff is just not enforced. There's homeless people all over the place, petty crime all over the place. People bother you on the street. They're bothering women. You never hear about that, all right? Everybody just is like, you know, they get used to it. It's like it's the price you got to pay, and it's just not fair. Let me go to something else now. One of the reasons that they can claim some of this stuff is down, because as you said, it's not reported, and the cops don't even move on it because they don't want to get involved. And they need to do that because they're closing Rikers Island. That's the New York City jail. And they're going to go down at least about half in the number of beds that are even available. And that's a hard metric. So even if we want to lock people up, we can't do it. Can you do anything about Rikers relative to maybe expanding the number of beds as governor?
2: Yes. Well, first of all, I would appoint the commissioner of corrections for the state who monitors that, who regulates that. I have the power of the budget.
1: Yeah.
2: That if Zohran Mamdani doesn't have sufficient jail space for people who commit crimes, that I can make him do that. The fact of the matter is you have to ask yourself this question, Paul. Why is it that Kathy Hochul and Zohran Mamdani, every major criminal justice initiative that they proposed and they've enacted has made us less safe, has made it easier for criminals to prey on our communities? It's a revolving door of criminality. Like you said, when you try to explain to people in other states the fact that if you go into a Walgreens or a CVS and you want a tube of toothpaste, you got to push a buzzer. A worker has to come and unlock a glass door that's holding the toothpaste because of the rampant shoplifting. And let's not forget Detective Sergeant Duran and the fact that he was prosecuted for merely trying to slow down somebody who was fleeing the scene on a motorbike and would have potentially hurt or killed police officers and bystanders. And we had a detective who just tried to slow that person down by throwing a cooler in the way, didn't use lethal force, didn't use their weapon. And unfortunately, I guess this individual broke his neck and died, but it wasn't intentional. That cop was prosecuted. That cop was sentenced to 7 years in prison. What did the other cops say to themselves? I'm not going to get involved.
1: That's right.
2: Why should I get involved? That's and by right. the way, when I am elected governor on January 1st, one of my first acts will be to pardon Sergeant Duran.
1: Wow. Big statement. That's news. A governor, Blakeman, to pardon Sergeant Duran. I hope that goes viral. I want to go to something else relative to criminal justice before I take you into energy. The sheriff's lawsuit. Hochul is pulling. They just pushed through this new law. Absolutely no cooperation with ICE, including the task forces, which is really, I don't know how that's going to work, man. The sheriffs are suing. Are you following this whole thing where the sheriffs are suing and they are saying, you're an attorney, that they're saying that no, we have federal authority to do this and we are going to cooperate with ICE. Where do you think that's going? And what would you do as governor day one relative to the cooperation with ICE?
2: Well, first of all, I have cooperated with ICE in my county.
1: Safest county in the country, by the way, according to U.S. News and World Report, folks. All right. And that's a hard metric. But go ahead, ICE. I'm sorry, I interrupted.
2: No, you're right, Paul. And the fact is that we cooperated with ICE, and therefore our local law enforcement had control over what they were doing. We removed 2,000 illegal migrants with criminal records from murder, rape, robbery, burglary, carjacking, drug dealing, gang activity. I would say to Kathy Hochul, where do you want me to put these people back? You want them back in the state? We got rid of them. And we did it without raiding a church, without raiding a school or a daycare center, without raiding a business, because we worked in cooperation with ICE. So I have directed my sheriff to join that lawsuit in federal court, because we believe that we have a fundamental right to cooperate with federal agents in the enforcement of American laws.
1: Well, I've looked at that lawsuit, and the sheriffs have a case. It's nowhere near cut and dried for Kathy Hochul. And more news. There you go. Nassau County now joining that sheriff's lawsuit. And this is what I was talking about the governors holding the line against this drift into communism. In the time we have left, I want to go to energy. There are two energy issues on the table from where I sit, energy related in New York State, that could help the economy here that Hochul is just hell-bent on ignoring, at least until after the election. Number one, data centers, and number two, fracking. You and I have talked about fracking in the past, so let's do the data centers. This is a very thorny issue these days, but there's a lot of information. Your average data center uses less water than a golf course, but we're getting snowed by the Chinese into thinking no data centers so that they can build their data centers. New York, we all know upstate needs economy. They need economic help. What's your view on data centers, building them in rural areas, spreading the wealth in New York State? Where do you stand on that?
2: Well, first of all, Kathy Hochul banned data center development, which is the fastest growing business in the world.
1: Right.
2: And she said she needed the time to figure it out. What have you been doing for 4 years, Kathy? You haven't figured this out? I figured it out. I met with local government officials and heard their concerns. They're worried about water supply. So I talked to the data center developers and I said, you're going to have to put recirculation systems in. They said, fine. The government officials were worried about energy. They said, we'll put in our own energy generation and we'll put in 120% of what we need, and we'll give back 20% of the energy to the community to lower their electric bills.
1: Huh.
2: This would create construction jobs, permanent jobs, and it's the future of business in the world. And the once great Empire State has a governor that says she can't figure it out. Why can't it be a win-win? Nobody has to lose. If you get people together and the host communities get their issues resolved and you get it done. That's what I've done as county executive of a county larger than 8 states in population. That's why my county's prosperous. That's why I haven't raised taxes in 4 years, one penny. And that's why U.S. News and World Report says I have the safest county in America.
1: Nassau County is like, is it perfect? No county is. But I can tell you, folks, if somebody lives in New York City, pretty much my whole life, you know, in and around New York, and I can tell you, Nassau County is beautiful. They got the beaches. They got that North Shore, Gold Coast area. They got all kinds of stuff out there, and it's safe. And everything comes from safety, and the economy out there rolls along. You could do the whole thing at the state level, and New York State would be a powerhouse again. Instead, we're like leading along with California in people voting with their feet and running to Florida. And then, of course, we won't frack. You want to complain about energy? You and I have talked about it last time you're on a show. Pennsylvania, right over the border, the same shale bed. They frack. They're making money, and we're making bupkis. Bruce, we got to go. I'm going to give you the last word here. Tell people where they can find you, where they can support you in this battle against the drift to communism in New York State.
2: 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Thank you.
1: One last question before I let you go. 9/11, the Mets are playing the Yankees at Yankee Stadium. You going to go?
2: No. On 9/11, I have a certain ritual. I go to Ground Zero, where my nephew was murdered, and it's his final resting place. So I will be there with the other families. And then I have a series of other memorial events that I attend to during the day. But I like the fact that the Yankees and the Mets are playing that night, because my nephew was a big Yankee fan, and God rest his soul, he gave his life to save people in evacuating the South Tower of the World Trade Center. And I think he would be very happy that the Yankees and the Mets were playing. And he would probably say, I hope the Yankees win.
1: Oh, God bless him. You know what? Now I can't root for the Mets, which is my team. On the other hand, the Yankees are going to kill him anyway. Bruce, listen, man, we always appreciate having you. We wish you Godspeed, and we'll talk again soon, yeah?
2: Thanks so much, Paul. Always a pleasure.
1: Thank you. All right, folks, we got to take a quick break. We will be right back before the end of the hour. This is Fox Across America.
0: The critics have spoken.
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6: 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A controversial Claremore data center project is moving forward after Beale Infrastructure completed its property purchase and finalized development agreements with the city. And we will spend most of the week at or above 100 degrees in Green Country. I'm Ben Morgan.
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1: Guys, Paul Morrow sitting in for the great Jimmy Failla on Fox Across America. And coming up in the next hour, we have the ladies' hour. We got, let me see what we got here. We got Elizabeth Pipko. We got Lydia Moynihan. We have a special guest that we're going to be bringing in from in studio. And we have Deborah Leia. And we're going to be covering all things political. Because these are our women who keep track of the issues politically that their generation, which is coming and which is voting, they're keeping track of all of this, and they keep us informed and keep me looking smart to the extent that I can. Stay with us for the second hour, the ladies' hour, Fox Across America.
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23: Non-injury crash working right now on West 81st Street at Highway 75.
22: At 3 o'clock, mostly sunny, 99 degrees right now in Tulsa. From the KRMG 24-hour Fox News Center, I'm Steve Berg with team coverage of our top story. We're finding out lots of new information about last week's explosion at a Sand Springs marijuana business that killed two people. In the affidavit, an arrest warrant for the owner.
24: For starters, the affidavit says an injured worker, Michael Newman, told an EMT on the way to Hillcrest Hospital that he knew the building was not ventilated well enough. Newman later died. It identifies the other worker who was killed as Stephen Scott. The affidavit also explains why owner Ryan Bassam is facing a first-degree murder charge. It says it's because Bassam did not have a valid license or registration to run the business, and because the men died in what was by law an illegal marijuana operation. Kirk McCracken, 96.5 KRMG, Tulsa's news, weather, and traffic.
22: A fourth medical heat alert has been issued today. HMSA saying they've seen an increase in heat-related emergency calls.
0: So far this year, IMSA says they've responded to 428 heat-related illness calls in the Tulsa area, and 278 people had to be taken to the hospital for treatment after being exposed to the heat. IMSA says this year's numbers have already surpassed the total transport counts recorded in both 2025 and 2024. Over the weekend, paramedics in the Tulsa area went out on 12 suspected heat-related illness calls, and 11 of those patients were taken to the hospital. Crystal Kelly, 96.5 KRMG, Tulsa's news, weather, and traffic.
22: Tulsa's most accurate and dependable five-day forecast, the three big things you need to know, and Fox Across America with Jimmy Failla is next.
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3: Here's traffic.
2: From sudden slowdowns on 75 to construction squeezing lanes on I-44, Chase Thompson and John Philbeck keep you one step ahead.
20: Northbound 75, you're going to want to scoot over to the left to get around this activity.
21: It's pretty much spread across all those northbound lanes. It happened there in the center.
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26: While the heat continues, high temps today, probably the hottest of the week, but it's going to be close again tomorrow. 102 today, 101 tomorrow, Wednesday, Thursday near 100. 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We'll be dry, though. From Fox 23M, Chief Meteorologist James Adelot for 96.5 KRMG, Tulsa's news, weather, and traffic.
22: Right now, mostly sunny and 99 in Tulsa.
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22: And Dolly Parton has been laid to rest at her Nashville burial site. I'm Steve Berg on 96.5 KRMG, Tulsa's news, weather, and traffic.

0: from Everywhere USA, it's Fox Across America with Jimmy Failla.
1: Guys, Paul Morrow here, filling in for the great Jimmy Failla. Fox Across America. Jimmy is someplace loose in the wilds of the American West, up to God knows what. So, batten down the hatches. But our second hour here, as I called it last hour, is the ladies' hour. We got all these sharp young women coming in so I can steal their ideas. And we got one of our favorites coming on. Now we got Lydia Moynihan, who's going to bring us up. She's like our spy with Gen Z. And she's going to tell us what we need to know. Lydia, you on the line?
2: Yes, I am. You said, you know, last hour was filled with lots of sharp young women. So I thought you were going to contrast it with this hour filled with lots of obnoxious young women, right?
1: No, you're not obnoxious. You're not obnoxious, despite what they say about you when you leave the room. No, I'm only kidding. You are not obnoxious. You're one of our favorite guests on the show. We always ask for you. And I'm serious. You know, I joke about it, but I'm serious. Like, you know, you need these people. When you get older, you need, as younger people are coming up, you need to talk to them because they're the future and they are going to be the tastemakers. And you certainly are one. You're in the Post. You're published in the New York Post, the California Post. Now Post is a national thing. You're on the air. You're fighting on CNN. I see you all over the place. It's Lydia's Nation, folks. We're all just walking through it. All right, I've kissed your butt enough. So listen.
2: I know. All right, this is the real reason why I come
1: yes.
2: on.
1: Yes, right, exactly. Oh, yeah, right, because you don't get enough of this in real life, please. All right, let me ask you this. I see, I follow your social media, and I see, you know, the things that you're writing on, and you write about, a lot of times I notice, on this confluence of tech and business. This is what I'm talking about when I say you got to pay attention because, you know, the young people have their fingers on this pulse. And I see you reporting on the implications of this Meta settlement. Now, I'm not going to put my lawyer hat on because it'll bore everybody to tears. But I see what you're saying about it. I don't think people realize the implications of this. You've been writing about it. Tease it out for the audience. What does this mean?
2: Yeah, I mean, it's been likened to essentially the ruling that we saw against tobacco companies decades ago now. That was really kind of the nail in the coffin for them. And I think in some ways, this is sort of the first hallmark sweeping framework that we've seen that could rein in social media companies. Now, what's interesting is Meta, which was potentially going to lose hundreds and hundreds of billions of dollars, it was being sued, of course, by initially the federal government, and then this was a settlement over a suit from pretty much every state attorney general here in the U.S. claiming that they had knowingly targeted children, had taken their data, so some pretty bad stuff. And they realized, they kind of could see where the puck was going, and so they agreed to a pretty dramatic deal here where they limit anybody who's under a certain age and under 18, you can only spend a maximum of 2 hours. They also default, you know, make sure that your settings aren't attuned to this addicting algorithm that we adults know well and spend too much time on. They also remove certain beauty filters. So there's a lot of steps in the right direction. But what's most interesting about the settlement to me is that Meta was well aware as they were negotiating this that if they're the only tech company, social media company rather, that's subject to these rules, and you have TikTok and YouTube and Snapchat that aren't, they were aware, okay, well, all of these kids, they're going to spend 2 hours on our platform. And then as soon as they get kicked off, they're going to go to any one of our competitors. And so that's why they struck this deal that says if TikTok, if Snap, if YouTube, if their competitors agree to the same terms, Meta will actually pay an additional $5 billion as part of the settlement, and they will agree to more onerous restrictions. So they're really behind the scenes and openly, essentially making sure that other tech companies are subject to the same restrictions as they are. And that, of course, is really important because, again, if we're going to have some sort of holistic framework, it needs to involve all of these tech companies. And they are also, those tech companies are also being sued by state attorneys general. So I think we could see something like this come out against TikTok, YouTube, and Snapchat potentially in the coming months. And this could be implemented in just the next 6 months or so. So happening pretty rapidly. And, you know, I don't know how you feel, Paul, but I kind of think I need to identify as a 17-year-old on the app because I certainly need some of these guardrails in my life.
1: Well, I mean, look, I get that. And this stuff is an endorphin rush. I get it. It you know, the algorithm locks into your brain and keeps you on there. But on the other hand, let me just play devil's advocate. You know, we risk killing the industry. And, you know, will it survive? Of course it will. And kids always find a workaround. But the kids drive a lot of this stuff. They drive a lot of the revenue. They drive a lot of the business. And in law, there's a very famous case, the Arthur Andersen case, where there was a lawsuit against the, it was criminal, actually. Or was it no, civil? I think it was civil. And essentially put the company, like, out of business. Now, they came back. They restructured. But the point is, the case ultimately got overturned. And thousands of people had lost their jobs, and there was no fixing it. So you want to make sure that you don't throw the baby out with the bathwater. You want somebody's guardrails. I get it. But how is this going to, I mean, is this not going to put a dim, because right now, as you say, Facebook is the proxy for all of these other platforms. If you're an adult, let's take the kids off the table here. If you're an adult, you're 18 or above, am I going to feel this as, you know, I'm screwing around on Facebook or YouTube or any of the other social media apps, X? Am I going to notice a diminution of my experience?
2: I don't think so, because, again, this is so targeted at children. And it's funny, you know, I was speaking with somebody because obviously TikTok, I think right now is a big problem, and it's sort of alarming on TikTok. A lot of conservative content creators are getting either banned entirely, or their content, let's say they're saying something negative about something they're seeing, like the Islamification of Dearborn, Michigan, those videos are getting removed. So I'm actually much more alarmed about what's happening on TikTok. But what's interesting, if you think about the way that TikTok, as it's referred to in China, as, I think, Douyin, if I'm saying that correctly, they only allow children to spend an hour. And it's only educational content. And so I think, you know, just as somebody who's been reporting on this, I've been seeing what countries like China are doing, and they're very rigid and regimented with what they allow young people there to do. And I do, in that regard, I think we should be very cautious about making sure children aren't getting sucked into this, because you do see, I mean, there's kids who spend dozens of hours. And I think the issue, and yes, I think you've seen the Patriot, you've seen all these kinds of things, and you've seen sort of the unintended consequences. And so I don't want to be too glib and say there's not going to be any unintended consequences. But I do think we need kind of some sort of framework for children. Again, I don't think they should apply this to adults who are, of course, able to make their own decisions. But I think this framework is important, because it's, even if you're a parent who's very committed and dedicated, the challenge is, let's say you limit your own child, but all of their peers are spending hours and hours and hours. So I think it, again, just provides sort of helpful framework for all kids. And again, I mean, I don't think spending 2 hours a day on somebody who's a child needs to be spending more than 2 hours a day on Instagram. I don't think there's a great reason for that. So I don't think this is going to affect anybody's experience as an adult, but I do think it, for the first time, kind of puts a little bit of a check on what kids are able to do.
1: All right, so that's a good answer, and so I've learned something. So this is a necessary corrective in your mind relative to what we do with kids. And you're right, China, Ray, of course, China's a dictatorship, but that said, so they have the means to do it, and they send kids to camp to deprogram them from it. Australia has some similar rules as well. But okay, we're getting there a little bit later, because we are a little bit of the Wild West still, and America still has that frontier mentality.
2: But look, I mean, I think adults and children are completely different. So obviously, the CCP, the issue there is not that they're trying to limit how much time children are spending on the internet. It's the fact that they're censoring things for adults. So that's the issue, in my opinion.
1: Let's talk about this TikTok stuff. Who makes that call? Because we were all told now that the decisions were taken away from Beijing, which means this has to be done someplace out in Cupertino or wherever they have. Because there is an American TikTok, folks. It's, if you're a law enforcement, you're going to serve a subpoena or a search warrant. There is an office in California that is ostensibly the American TikTok. But is there somebody at the American TikTok that's now censoring conservatives, Lydia?
2: So I don't want to overstate anything. This is just some reporting we've been doing in the last few weeks. And I will say, I think there were still a lot of questions when this U.S. TikTok deal came down, whether or not it really was fully sort of safe from some of those CCP oversights and guardrails that have been implemented. But at least what we know is that a lot of the misinformation, even about data centers, a lot of that is proliferating on China. Those kind of anti-data center videos are suddenly doing really well. So I think, again, there's a question, why are those videos suddenly being favored? Again, you know, this is an issue. We saw this is when the app was still owned by a Chinese parent company, ByteDance, but we saw this sort of pro Osama bin Laden algorithm. I mean, some of these things that come up are just too crazy. If somebody had told me a few years ago the kids are going to be into Osama bin Laden videos, you would have thought that's outrageous, but it happened. And so we see how effective this sort of algorithm can be in convincing people what to think. And again, I think some of this huge anti-Israel sentiment that's sort of come out of nowhere and now is so prevalent, I think a lot of that is coming from TikTok as well. But yeah, there's a number of content creators who now are taking to X to share that their videos, again, pro-conservative videos or videos trying to expose things that are going on the left, are getting taken down, and then eventually their accounts are getting banned. So it's alarming to see that's happening, and I think it does raise questions with is the issue of TikTok that we thought was going to be improved upon being divested from a Chinese company, is that really actually...
1: Has it really been resolved? Yeah. All right. Right. You know what? I'm going to make a collective request of you here, which is that on behalf of all of us, can you do an article on this?
2: Yes, 100%. Because we're digging into this.
1: This is really ripe territory. I'd like to know this myself. And I don't mean to task you here, but on the other hand, actually, I do. I get my information from you.
2: And that's where increasingly young people are getting their information more than Instagram. And I think that's why Meta was so, you know, obviously they're a very savvy company with very high paid lawyers who are arguing all of this, but they're right to say that more of these kids are spending time on YouTube and TikTok probably than Instagram.
1: No, TikTok,
2: certainly than
1: TikTok's
2: Facebook.
1: The one. TikTok is the not only the gateway drug, it's the destination drug. TikTok is the one. And when you tell me what you just told me, which I was not aware of.
2: Very NSX executioner.
1: That's really,
2: yeah,
1: really,
2: all of TikTok.
1: Yeah, I mean, that's amazing. All right, they're telling me we got to go. So, Lydia, I'm sorry we had to blow out of here now, but listen, as ever, we appreciate your dispatch from the field, and we'll talk again soon, and I'm going to look for that article, yeah?
2: Paul, I appreciate it. I will send it to you as soon as it goes live.
1: Outstanding. Thank you, folks. All Lydia Moynihan, catch her on the New York Post, folks. Okay, we'll be right back.
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6: 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Court records identify the two men killed in the explosion at a Sand Springs marijuana business last week as Michael Newman and Stephen Scott.
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6: 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I'm Steve Berg.
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1: Guys, Paul Morrow, Fox Across America, and continuing with our theme of smart young women who are going to educate us. We got Elizabeth Pipko on the line. You know her from the network. You know her from this show. Let's get right to her in the limited time that we have. Elizabeth, welcome to the program.
19: Thanks for having me. How are you?
1: Good. How are you? How's the growing family? Everybody's good?
19: Everybody's good, thank God.
1: Outstanding, outstanding. Now, let's say, well, I got you on the line. I got to ask you about what's going on here in New York. You know, I mean, I know you know the town. I had Bruce Blakeman on. We've got Zora Mamdani, whose wife seems to jet off every month to an Islamic retreat someplace. We got the governor pandering to all of this stuff. Now she's wearing a hijab. I get it. She's being respectful in a mosque, which is entirely appropriate. It's not about the religiosity of it. It's about the fact that she seems to be leaning into this trend. And, you know, nobody, I don't think, would care if it didn't come concomitant with communism. Where are we going in New York? Is this going to fail? Is Hochul being seduced by it? What's going on?
19: Oh my gosh, I can't tell you how many conversations I've had about this. I'm sure you're in the exact same
1: boat. That's why I'm asking you, because I know you're up on it. Yeah.
19: Yeah, and it's all people want to talk about. And I'm someone who was born and raised in New York. I adore New York. I love New York. I was in New York on 9/11. I always tell people that that day shaped my politics and who I grew up to be. We are obviously getting close to the 25th anniversary of that horrific day and those atrocious attacks. And I think the attacks that actually changed not just my own mind, but a lot of people's minds about how they view American politics and foreign policy and their own real commitment to our country. I truly tell people that I became probably a Republican or whatever I am right now, a conservative. I became that as a 6-year-old living through 9/11. And I think for a lot of people, they feel the same way and they're extremely confused by what's going on. They don't know how a city as wonderful as New York allowed this to happen and to take over. And again, it took over with overwhelming majority. This didn't happen by accident. It happened because Zohran Mamdani was voted in. He was elected fair and square with an overwhelming support from Democrats and New Yorkers. And I think it's extremely disappointing, and it's a wake-up call to a lot of people. And it should signal, again, for so many people that it's easy to sit at home and say communism will never take over, Marxism will never take over, this anti-American sentiment can't win. But apparently, in a few cities, it can. There's states that are looking to possibly elect very similar ideologies in November. And if we don't fight back in every way that we can and every tool that's in our disposal, this can and will take over the entire world.
1: It's really, really scary. And I mentioned that we had Bruce Blakeman on, and I, you know, we had him on very cognizantly, because my perception, I don't know if you agree, but my perception is that this nonsense from the left these days of the Big Ten, they're allowing in, this Big Ten includes guys like Hassan Piker. And this idea that people like Hochul, Andy Beshear in Kentucky, you know, even Shapiro has been doing some very dumb things lately from where I sit. Yep. I feel like they're leaning into this because they're scared of their base. And is this what they're going to be? Is this they're going to be the Democratic Party now going forward for the rest of our lives?
19: You know, I think at this point in time, I don't see them walking away from this. It's been going on for years. And I think many people thought it was just a strong talking point from the right. I mean, President Trump has been talking about socialism and a warning about this takeover of the Democrat Party since 2015. And people kind of played it off, assuming it was just a way to win elections and scare voters. But it wasn't. It was our very, very scary reality. And had they addressed it in 2015, instead of just kicking Bernie Sanders off the ballot right, and making sure Hillary Clinton was their nominee, had they actually addressed it, we maybe wouldn't be in this mess. By the way, they did that again in 2020. They handed Joe Biden the nomination.
1: That's right.
19: Obviously, they did it a third time when Joe Biden announced that he was not going to run for re-election, and they handed the reins over to Kamala Harris, not allowing anybody to have a say in that, not allowing their own voters, the American people, to say something about that. That's why we're here. They've angered their own voters, and they've never actually addressed the problem, which is the takeover of their party that they've allowed to happen, because they are all terrified to stand up for themselves, for their country. I mean, they don't want to lose their seats. Let's be honest. That's what's happening. They don't want to lose their seats. They don't want to lose elections. And they know that these people are dangerous, and they are incredibly strong. It's not enough to go out and say, I don't stand for this. You have to come up with a coalition that can take on the thousands of young people that want this to be the party. And they don't have that. They don't have the resources, the effort. They don't have the commitment of enough people in the so-called moderate establishment Democrat base to take that on. So they'd rather sit quietly and hope to God a miracle happens, but it obviously is not going to happen.
1: Well, you know, look, we're out of time. I got to close this out, but I'm just going to say it because you are putting it in much more erudite terms. But they're cowards. And they're cowering. 100%. Cowards cower. And that's what they're doing. We got to go. Sorry for cutting you short here. We love listening to you. We'll talk again soon. Folks, Fox Cross America, you. Paul Morrow. We'll be right back.
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6: New details emerging about that explosion in Sand Springs in the arrest warrant for the owner.
20: Slowing traffic on eastbound I-44 between 41st and the BA.
6: At 3:30, mostly sunny, 100 degrees right now in Tulsa. From the KRMG 24-hour Fox News Center, I'm Steve Berg with team coverage of our top story. The affidavit and arrest warrant in last week's explosion at a Sand Springs marijuana business shows a worker had concerns about the way the business was ventilated.
20: An OSBI investigator says he interviewed the EMT who was in the ambulance with the worker Michael Newman on the way to Hillcrest Hospital, who said Newman told him that he knew the building was not ventilated well enough. Newman later died. The affidavit also showed the name of the other worker who was dead at the scene, identified as Stephen Scott. It also says the owner, Ryan Basham, did not have a valid license or registration and says because the men died in an illegal operation, that's why Basham is facing a charge of first-degree murder. Steve Knoll, 96.5 KRMG, Tulsa's news, weather, and traffic.
6: Tulsa police say a man was shot outside an event center in Tulsa over the weekend.
21: Tulsa police responded Sunday just before 12:30 a.m. to a shooting outside an event center near 51st and Memorial. Officers say they found a 19-year-old man with a gunshot gunshot wound to the abdomen and gave first aid until paramedics arrived. They say he was taken to the hospital and is expected to recover. Police say witnesses told them a fight broke out in the alley next to the event center during a party and someone fired a gun. Anyone with information is urged to call Tulsa Crime Stoppers at 918-596-COPS.
6: That's Ben Morgan reporting. Multiple agencies responding to a grass fire in Pawnee County.
2: Pawnee County Emergency Management joined Jennings, Turlton, and Basin fire departments to fight this fire near 5800 Road and 36400 Road. The fire is under control, and crews are now working on hot spots to keep it from rekindling.
6: That's KRMG's and Fox 23's Michelle Lynn.

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4: Rolling through a hot afternoon, 101 to 103 our high today, 77 tonight, 101 again tomorrow, 100 Wednesday and Thursday, no chance of rain either. Friday's high, 99. From Fox 23, I'm Chief Meteorologist James Adelot for 96.5 KRMG, Tulsa's news, weather, and traffic.
5: Right now, mostly sunny and 100 degrees in Tulsa.
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5: The United Arab Emirates Air Force has intercepted an Iranian drone over its territorial waters.
7: Two.
5: Forecasters say Hurricane Carina has strengthened into a powerful Category 4 storm in the Pacific Ocean, but is not headed toward land.
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5: And more storms and flooding possible at the Grand Canyon, where a major flash flood left one person dead and about 15 more missing. I'm Steve Berg on 96.5 KRMG, Tulsa's news, weather, and traffic.
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9: Paul Morrow filling in for the great Jimmy Failla on Fox Across America. And sorry for that hacking cough that I ended the last segment with. You know, when you talk a lot, your throat dries out. And I think I hacked up a lung, but anyway, I'll go on one lung. So, continuing, I promised you this was going to be the ladies' hour, and it is indeed. We have Deborah Leah coming up. Now, that you've seen her on the network. And you know what she is? You hear about this term, but it's an important thing these days. She's an influencer all over social media. And once again, one of the people that we go to get a little bit of a report from the field on what's going on with the younger generation, what they're feeling. Deborah knows New York, but she also knows Israel. And I'm going to ask her about that. So, Deborah, you with us?
10: Yes, I am. Great to be back on with you.
9: Outstanding, outstanding. Great to have you. I'm looking at your social media, and I see that you were just in Jerusalem. Now, I've been there a number of times, and I want to ask you about what, I know you were there for a wedding, you put it up online, but I want to ask you about the atmospherics on the ground, because obviously so much going on in the Middle East these days. What is the feeling on the ground relative to, I want to come to something that's a little bit close to home here. Are they aware of what's going on in New York? Are they aware of Zohra Mamdani? Are they aware of some of the stuff going on in Michigan? And what's their feeling about it?
10: Absolutely. And it's all they talk about, actually. That was jokes that I made even before the election, that I would go to Israel and the drive.

0: there would be like, oh my gosh, Mom Donnie, you have to be so worried. Are you going to be okay there? I'm like, listen, buddy, you have rockets falling on your head from all directions. Are you going to be okay out here? It's funny how much concern they have, but they absolutely hear about what's happening in this country. And that's why they are very steadfast in wanting to end this war with Iran, but end it the right way. They don't want us, America, to just back out. They really believe that that's the future. And, you know, ending the war with Iran strong, I think, will send a strong message to all these jihadist sympathizers that we've had rush into our country in the United States of America and try and pretend that we share any of those values. We do not. And they have a firsthand experience of terrorism. They don't need to have any more terrorist attacks on their soil like America had 9/11 to understand the future direction that the world is heading in and to stand strongly against it. So it's very nice that that's the common conception over there, as opposed to America, where people defending Iran, people defending the IRGC and everything in between.
1: They obviously have a vested interest. And, you know, those people, like I said, I've been over there when I was still working on cases and stuff. And, you know, that they live a little bit on the edge, especially in the cities. And, of course, you know, in the settlements in the West Bank. But in the cities, you know, they're used to these stories. They're used to big police actions. One of the things people don't realize is, I had friends over there, people in the security services, is one of the things people don't realize is there's a lot of crime. There's a lot of organized crime. There's like Arab on Arab crime that people don't realize how many Arab Israelis there are, which is something they don't get credit for, because the Arabs in Israel live better than most of the Arabs in the Arab nations. But there's a lot of, there was a big case the other day where they were like lobbing Molotov cocktails at each other. It was a family dispute. So my point is, they live a little bit on the edge over there. They're used to that. And it's just interesting to me, because you're not the first person who's told me that, that they're very attuned to all of this stuff. Now, let's go to the Iran war. They want it to end the right way. I hear that. But yet they haven't really taken a very strong hand in it yet. As of now, Israel is staying out of it. What is the feeling on the ground in Israel relative to the fact that Israel has not gone kinetic, as they say, has not taken up arms against Iran in the ongoing war?
0: Yeah, so something that I heard from every single person there, obviously they're not in the government, they're not making the decisions, but from the boots on the ground perspective that I heard, is that large people want this war to continue, and not in the sense of just obviously continuing war, but I've said for a long time, a ceasefire is kicking the can down the road for more war eventually. Israel is the closest to Iran to actually feel the brunt effects of this war, so they want to wrap it up. They think that we've lost soldiers for many years on the American side, on the Israel side, and it's about time that we finish this in the sense of actually eliminate the IRGC and create freer world. And there's definitely some frustration. I hate to say it, but my job is to not protect Israelis. My job is to deliver the truth to the American people as the American Jew that I am. And there has been a little bit of frustration with Trump himself. We've known for years that Israelis love Trump so much. They put him on the back of matzah boxes for just greatness, saying Cyrus the Great in Jerusalem. They have signs everywhere. Even the Greeks love him. So it's unfortunate that there has been a little bit of frustration. And I don't think that that's unique to just Israelis. I think we've seen that with the GOP here in America, that it's been very divided over this war. And I think that overall, we're in a very tough position where if we start to divide our base and especially our allies abroad, it's not going to bode well for the future. So my biggest concern is just how do we unify not only the GOP, but everyone who is on our ideological page from the same ideological cloth to go against these individuals. There's very few difference between IRGC members and a lot of these Western liberal women who are protesting in the streets these days. And that's an absurd thing to say, but I think it's just more important than ever that we focus on uniting and stop this split that has been happening for many years now.
1: It's ludicrous, some of the overlap there that you're referring to. You literally have the young women, and it's not all women, of course, waving the LGBTQ for Palestine flag. Meanwhile, we all know how hostile that terrain would be to, let's say, a trans person or something like that. But they've managed to do all this intersectionality nonsense. Let me ask you this. It's no secret that the Jewish vote traditionally in America has gone left by the vast majority. Is Israel in any position to influence the change there? Because there does seem to be a little bit of a creeping recognition that maybe the Democratic Party shouldn't be the knee-jerk home for the Jewish vote. And I know it's not always been all Jews, but the vast majority have. Even to this day in Florida, if you look at where the blue vote comes out of in Florida, it's going to be where the Jewish vote is heaviest. Do we see that changing, and does Israel have a position on it?
0: So it's a very interesting question. It's actually one of the first papers that I ever wrote in college about how I saw the writing on the wall that the left is much more sympathetic to the Palestinian cause. They identify with the pro-Palestine, whereas the right historically has always been much more Israel because of pro-Israel because of Judeo-Christian values. So I wouldn't say that it's Israel that has a chance to influence it, but I really think it's the American politics on our side where it's Western ideology. That's really what it comes down to, supporting Israel, voting conservative. A lot of it is Judeo-Christian values and religiosity. And a very simple explanation for why Jews vote left by almost 90%+ every single time is because only about 2% of Jews are Orthodox, meaning religious by the book. And we've seen in America, the less religious people get, the less they follow our constitution and our actual ideologies in this country. So my solution to this is not just Israel, but October 7th provided an environment for a lot of Jews who may think they're Jewish in name only, they're not pro-Israel, they don't go to synagogue, but they're proud to be Jewish. They woke up after October 7th and looked around that none of their friends were actually their friends, that they lost a lot of friends, work colleagues, whatever it is, over the divide over Israel. So they've gotten more religious over the last 2 years and come back. But the greatest solution to the Israel problem, to every problem we have in America, is an increase in religiosity. Christians should go to church. Jews should go to synagogue. That's all that I have to say on those two religious groups. But don't have anything else for the rest. I don't think we need to import any more, you know, into this country. But overall, attending synagogue, attending church is the solution to how we unite individuals and how we actually get back on track. And it's the same. It's just human nature at the end of the day. When you live your life by a book and by a moral code, you're more aware of that moral code in society and you want to live to it. Whereas people have replaced religion with politics, with transgender ideology, with Scientology and everything in between. And so really the only solution here is for people to get more religious in whatever religion, hopefully Christian or Jewish.
1: So there's a famous book on this subject. I remember when it came out, I ordered it. John Podoretz used to write for the Post. He does occasionally still, which is Why Are Jews Liberal? And he goes, essentially, the ultimate theme of the book is essentially, I was talking to Alan Dershowitz about this the other day on my podcast. And it's essentially what you say. The further you get away from religiosity and Israel in a Jewish community, the new religion, the new sort of code becomes all the stuff you're talking about. And it becomes essentially secular progressivism. And it's one of the things that I think, I don't want to say you have to undo, but you have to break through to maybe bring some of that vote over. And I hate to say it, but it looks to me like the only thing that can do it is the fact that I think a portion of the Jewish vote is waking up to the fact that they're under threat, because you're seeing anti-Semitic incidents going on across the country, but particularly in blue cities, that are not being addressed. And when you have a place like Harvard that ultimately had to be shamed into setting up a safe passage corridor for Jewish students to get to school. I mean, what the hell are we doing here? And I think that that looks to me to be the way to go. Now, you went to the idea of Orthodox practitioners. This is an interesting aspect of Israeli politics, and I think it matters here. Netanyahu needs them to hold his coalition together. But they don't go into military, they don't work, and a lot of Israelis resent that. What's the dynamic over there these days relative to Netanyahu? Because if he loses that aspect of the vote and he gets voted out of office in their parliamentary system, he's under indictment and he's got a big problem. Is he popular these days with the Iran stuff popping off? What's the feeling on the ground relative to Netanyahu in Iran, in Israel these days?
0: You ask a very good but very can of worms kind of question, because Israeli politics, even thinking about it, starts to give me a migraine because it is so complicated over there, especially with the coalitions that they have to form. But this is a huge problem. There's major elections happening in Israel right now. I'm not exactly sure when they end, but that's essentially been the problem, that Netanyahu for many years has joined with the ultra religious groups in order to gain their support with Smotrich and Ben-Gavir for movements in Judea and Samaria, otherwise known as the West Bank. So now there's been a breakup because Netanyahu's cabinet has been slightly trying to abandon that bloc in order to go with a new bloc. And so I try to keep my focus on American politics, where it's much more simpler. But at large, I think war, no matter what, no matter if it's a great leader, war creates divide, of course, abroad, but especially within the country. And before October 7th, Israel was having horrific political divide. That's with judicial right. reform, with Netanyahu, elections. I think there was elections within 1 year. Of course. And so there was a lot of problems before then. October 7th obviously put a little bit of a pause on all of the political divides within Israel, because they unite over the common enemy. And maybe that can be a lesson that we can learn here in America, that we right now have a common enemy, right, left, or center. People who come here who want to marry your 14-year-old girls, who don't know how to read street signs, who are crashing and murdering young families on the roads, who just today, a story broke that police officers in Queens, don't speak English. And they're not giving tickets to Muslim bike riders because they see them during prayer times. That is the common enemy right now. And so I think Americans from the darkest day for Israelis can maybe learn a little bit that we, of course, have very real political divides, but there will be a time and place to deal with those political divides and make our voices heard. But there won't be if we no longer have a country because we give it up to the people invading us. So I think there's always a silver lining in life, but I pray for the best for Israel's politics. It's a big headache over there. And right now, my biggest focus is obviously November, the midterms, and over here in New York City. Well, I don't think it's very possible whatsoever, but doing anything I can to try and send Kathy Hochul packing.
1: Yeah, well, that's what we have to do. We had Bruce Blakeman on in our first segment today, talked about all of these nuts and bolts issues relative to New York. And I ask about the Israeli politics, because if Trump loses Netanyahu over there, which could happen, you don't know what you're going to get. And, you know, I've heard various names floated, and the dynamic relative to how much we can depend on Israel, what the relationship will be. Now, look, we're always going to be allies. But, you know, Trump and Netanyahu, despite the fact that right now they're cranky at each other, you know, Trump has hit him a couple of times, Netanyahu doesn't like it. But that dynamic changes, and we're into a very, very different situation over there. And if we have somebody different in the White House, you're talking about a really different dynamic. And that's one of the things that you got to keep an eye on. We're almost out of time here. Just to wrap us up, Deborah, you talked about what you're focusing on now. Tell people where they can find you, where they can see your work, and the stuff that you are looking at these days.
0: You can find me across social media, the Deborah Leah. You can actually catch me tonight on Fox Business. I'll be coming over there to join you in the studio a little bit later today. And I think really the next direction is no longer for me specifically. Keep an eye out. I want to start leading the charge instead of just reacting to everything that we see happening. I've done that for many years, but got a few things up my sleeve that'll be coming out soon. So definitely keep an eye out for me.
1: You going to run for office?
0: Well, in the future, absolutely. Is New York ready for me? Not just yet.
1: Oh, I like that. You look at that, a real answer, as opposed to, oh, I'm keeping my options open. You know what? That's decisiveness. You know what? You got my vote already.
0: Absolutely.
1: There you go. I love it. All right, folks. Deborah Leah, you catch her on FBN tonight, Fox Business. We appreciate you being here, Deborah. We wish you Godspeed. Folks, we got to take a break. Fox Across America, I'm Paul Morrow.
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6: 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I'm Steve Burr.
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1: Guys, Fox Across America, Paul Morrow here, and we have a special guy. I promised you a special guest here in the ladies' hour, and we have her. One of my favorite people here. She's well-known at Fox. What's your name again?
17: Oh, they call me Producer Christine.
1: Oh, sorry. Christine Bragg is here, folks. Noted legal expert, willing to opine on pretty much anything, but certainly things related to crime law and, of course, Lindsay Clancy.
17: I mean, Paul, I literally go to bed every night to Dateline.
1: Do you really?
17: Yeah, is that crazy? Psychopathic?
1: Explains a lot, actually.
17: Yeah. Oh, yeah.
1: Your poor husband. Are you the beneficiary of his life insurance?
17: Sure, I am.
1: I suspect so.
17: But can I tell you what I told him? I want to change my emergency contact to Kevin Reddington.
1: Oh, my God.
17: So, if anything should happen to me, just call Big Red.
1: Reddington is falling apart. He said he's going to punch Brian Yenis. He's yelling now today about Hannity and all that. He said Hannity and his men, which, by the way, I think includes me and Greg Jarrett.
17: Oh, no, I don't want to be here then.
1: So, I got the target on my back from Big Red. So, obviously, you're wrong, but, you know, let's talk to you about it a little bit. What's your take on this case? What should, by the way, online now they're reporting now this could be, looks to be reasonably sourced, that multiple female jurors showed up today wearing pink. And if that's the case, not good. Now, I don't know if that's removable.
17: Couldn't that just be a coincidence, though? Do you really think two jurors would actually do that?
1: Is it two? Is that what it is?
17: Yeah, it's two. It's two. Okay. I just started seeing that.
1: I mean, a lot of women wear pink. It could be something, it could be nothing. But seriously,
17: I'm just going to say we usually look good in pink, so just putting it out there.
1: Maybe they think
17: they're going to be on camera. I heard that a lot of them are dressed up today.
1: Oh, so maybe to be interviewed afterwards
17: correct.
1: Or whatever? I see.
17: Now, how does that work? Do you volunteer to be interviewed? Like, can you just say, no, I want to go home. I don't want to talk to the press?
1: Of course you can. Yeah, you don't have to be interviewed. Yeah, of course.
17: What do you think I would do?
1: I think you'd be standing there. It would be getting dark. You'd still be standing there. It would be getting light the next morning. You'd still be standing there. By the end of the day, you'd have a show. So tell me. We're wrong. Tell us where we are getting the whole thing wrong that she should be convicted. You got 1 minute. Go.
17: Okay, of course you're getting it wrong. I think that she should be found not guilty by reason of insanity. I think the medications really messed her up. You can't be on 13, 14, 15 medications in the span of 3 months. And you can't tell me there's no such thing as postpartum psychosis.
1: I would never say that. However, it is unbelievably rare. And by the way, she had stopped almost all the meds and they were out of her system. She was on two on the day of, one of them being a sleeping med, which she might not even have taken yet. And the other one was Valium. So if we're going to use Valium as an excuse to kill people these days, there's going to be a lot of dead bodies around.
17: All I'm saying, I've been saying this on the Guy Benson show all last week, you could have two thoughts. You can think that she is not guilty because she was insane, and then you can also think, hey, she belongs somewhere because she did kill three kids.
1: All right, let me just say this very respectfully.
17: Don't do it.
1: Time for you to go.
17: Oh, fine.
1: We'll be right back.
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22: 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Now it's your turn.
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23: Good afternoon. It's now 4 o'clock. I'm April Hill, along with Steve Berg on the KRMG Afternoon News with Hill and Berg. We've got 101 degrees now in Tulsa. Now, you're hearing some changes today, a lot of changes, exciting things happening today on KRMG, and we're getting much more on that coming up in just a bit. But first, our top story. The affidavit and arrest warrant in last week's explosion at a Sand Springs marijuana business shows a worker had concerns about the way the business was ventilated.
24: There says he interviewed the EMT who was in the ambulance with the worker Michael Newman on the way to Hillcrest Hospital, who said Newman told him that he knew the building was not ventilated well enough. Newman later died. The affidavit also showed the name of the other worker who was dead at the scene, identified as Stephen Scott. It also says the owner, Ryan Basham, did not have a valid license or registration and says because the men died in an illegal operation, that's why Basham is facing a charge of first-degree murder. Steve Knoll, 96.5 KRMG, Tulsa's news, weather, and traffic.
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0: There is no escaping the heat this week.
3: Well, the heat rolls on with no big break in sight. We've got more triple-digit temps on the way. So far this year, we've had 26 days at or above 100. The all-time record is 65. That one should be safe, but there's no sign of cooler temps really moving in until toward the end of next week.
0: That's our chief meteorologist, James Adelot. He'll have more on the forecast coming up. Team coverage, a fourth medical heat alert has been issued today. EMS is saying they've seen an increase in heat-related emergency calls.
4: So far this year, EMS says they've responded to 428 heat-related illness calls in the Tulsa area, and 278 people had to be taken to the hospital for treatment after being exposed to the heat. EMS says this year's numbers have already surpassed the total transport counts recorded in both 2025 and 2024. Over the weekend, paramedics in the Tulsa area went out on 12 suspected heat-related illness calls, and 11 of those patients were taken to the hospital. Crystal Kelly, 96.5 KRMG, Tulsa's news, weather, and traffic.
0: Tulsa police say their canine unit, Knox, took down a robbery suspect that fled on a bicycle and then into a heavily wooded area.
6: Last week, Tulsa police responded to an assault and battery and an attempted robbery where police say the victim told them he was approached by a man who just started punching him in the face and tried to steal his shoulder bag. According to police, the suspect, Eric Downing, fled on a bicycle but was spotted by police and then took off into a wooded area near 61st and Mingo. Canine unit Knox and his handler located Downing and he was taken into custody. Downing was booked into jail on complaints of attempted robbery by force or fear, assault and battery, and obstructing an officer. Kirk McCracken, 96.5 KRMG, Tulsa's news, weather, and traffic.
0: A proposed data center project in Claremore is moving forward.
19: Beale Infrastructure has completed its property purchase and finalized development agreements with the city. Claremore officials say the project is expected to generate more than $400 million in electric revenue and sales taxes over 30 years, along with more than $180 million in payments benefiting area schools, Rogers County, and other public entities. Beale has also committed $5 million to a Claremore Community Improvement Fund and more than $3 million toward water and wastewater infrastructure. The project now moves into permitting and regulatory review, with construction expected to take 5 to 7 years. Grant Merrill, 96.5 KRMG, Tulsa's news, weather, and traffic.
0: The Trump White House launching a crackdown on the trucking industry, shutting down 270 driving schools and targeting unqualified drivers.
25: The administration is calling the Interagency Task Force Crossroads of America with a goal of getting unqualified drivers who lack basic skills like the ability to read road signs out from behind the wheels of 40-ton trucks. Now, DHS Secretary Mark Wayne Mullen gave an example of a commercial driver's license issued, and for an identity, it just read no name given. 5,000 drivers who failed basic English proficiency tests at a transfer, and Transportation Secretary Sean Duffy said the Biden administration allowed truck driving schools to self-certify. Some of them lack trucks or real estate to test new drivers. So 110 of these trucking schools that were allowing illegals to get their CDL while unqualified are now shut down.
0: That's Mike Tobin reporting. Deadly flash flooding sweeps through campsites at the Grand Canyon.
26: Now, this happened on Saturday when a thunderstorm smacked into the north rim of the Grand Canyon, dumping an inch of rain in less than an hour. Not sound like much, but on a massive solid rock plateau spanning hundreds of miles, the water has nowhere to go but 6,000 feet down a few canyons to the Colorado River. And it is down there on the river, whether you're hiking or camping at Phantom Ranch, you have no idea what's going on up top. Then, however, witnesses heard what sounded like a locomotive and saw a 16-foot wall of water and mud and rocks rushing down Bright Angel Creek, wiping out bridges, trailers, and tents in the campground.
0: That's William Lajeunesse. 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
3: April, after another day back above 100 today, we are now at 26 days this summer at or above 100, and we will add to it tomorrow, 77 in the morning, 101 our high on the first day of September, and back into the 100 to 101 range Wednesday, Thursday, and Friday, and for the three-day Labor Day holiday weekend, too. 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
23: We have 100 in Broken Arrow, 101 at Tulsa Severe Weather Station.
5: Have an accident working already in the westbound direction of the Broken Arrow Expressway. It's on the right-hand side, right at I-44. So you want to scoot over to the left. It's really not slowing things down much. We do have it tightening up a little bit. Eastbound Highway 11 in between Pine and 244. Southbound direction of 169, just south of 244. Same story. Looks like the Sand Springs Expressway is moving well so far. 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
23: Obviously, you're hearing about Hill and Berg. We're going to go in depth on that, Steve Berg and I, here coming up a little later in the show and describe what that's all about. But first, Tulsa Mayor Monroe Nichols answering questions on the KRMG Morning News with Skylar Cooper about an idea that's just in the concept stage, but it's big.
8: Mayor, I'm reading all about this thing in the Tulsa World, Project Nexus, they're calling it, a soccer stadium, a big part of downtown they want to reimagine. I would imagine there's a lot of private involvement here, but maybe the city too. What can you tell us?
9: I think what is true about it is there's, you know, some really interesting, neat concepts on how we can take the next big steps as a community. What you have read about is an example of some ideas that are floating out there. But if you think about it, I mean, you can take that along with the work that we're doing to really, you know, imagine how we might get a convention center hotel developed, how we might master plan, looking at Evans FinTube. So what it really is reflective of us starting to set our eyes on, you know, dramatically really, you know, reshaping the face of downtown Tulsa in a way that allows us to, you know, spread prosperity across the city. And so, you know, right now, those are conceptual ideas across the board. The convention center hotel maybe being one that is a little more further down the road. But what I love about it is that we have folks in the private sector, obviously those of us in the public sector, who are all leaning in and saying, hey, Tulsa can be something that is unique, that has all the amenities anywhere else has, and we have to start putting some pen to paper to figure out what that could look like. And so it's an exciting time in this community, I believe. And I think the fact that we have so many folks who have such large aspirations of what we can be is a really, really good thing. And I look forward to us figuring that out.
8: Yeah, one of the things I'm reading about is they have responses from the councilors, and Councilor Hall Harper referring to, because this specific area, it kind of draws an idea of what part of downtown this would be there. So there's a lot of the homeless resources, there's the jail that would have to be moved. So what you're saying is this is not really a ball that's rolling down the hill yet. It's a concept.
9: Yeah, it's a conceptual piece. I mean, you know, I think the important thing for us to think about is not necessarily what Tulsa looks like today, but, you know, the idea is always thinking about what are we going to look like for the next 25 or 50 years, and everything from homeless services to everything else, you start to rethink, hey, are we set up to serve people in the best possible way? And you know how passionate I am about that issue and how much work we've done at the city on that issue. That's the real question we have to ask ourselves when it comes to jail operations and everything else. Like, it's been a topic of discussion, and I know it's been a topic of discussion with myself and some of the commissioners.
23: So we want to know, what do you think? Can Tulsa be a soccer town? Do we need a stadium in downtown? Would that help build things up? Would people go? Hit the open mic button on the KRMG app. We're going to get another look at weather and traffic, plus the three big things you need to know coming up after the break.
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15: Three.
16: A burn ban now in effect in Mays County due to risks of extreme fire danger in the area. The county commissioners issued the ban and recommended that there be no exceptions to the burn ban except for gas and electric grills. The grills may be used with no open exposed flames and a hooded cooking unit on a 10 by 10 fire resistant surface.
15: Two.
16: Rescuers racing to free hundreds of workers believed to be trapped in tunnels at hydropower sites that were buried in mud by catastrophic flooding on the Nepal-China border.
15: One.
23: In our top story, we're finding out lots of new information about last week's explosion at a Sand Springs marijuana business that killed two people. In the affidavit, an arrest warrant for the owner.
2: For starters, the affidavit says an injured worker, Michael Newman, told an EMT on the way to Hillcrest Hospital that he knew the building was not ventilated well enough. Newman later died. It identifies the other worker who was killed as Stephen Scott. The affidavit also explains why owner Ryan Bassam is facing a first-degree murder charge. It says it's because Bassam did not have a valid license or registration to run the business, and because the men died in what was, by law, an illegal marijuana operation. Kirk McCracken, 96.5 KRMG, Tulsa's news, weather, and traffic.
4: 96.5 KRMG, Tulsa's news, weather, and traffic is your home for the three big things you need to know.
23: 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Here's Fox 23 and KRMG Chief Meteorologist James Adelot. Hey, James, that sun blazing today, and it looks like it'll be that way for a while.
3: It does. The calendar flipping over to September at midnight tonight, and you would think we would have some sort of fall cool down, but that's not happening.
23: That would be nice. What about the rest of the week?
3: Well, get used to more heat. Temp tomorrow morning, 77. That's typical for a July morning. 101 tomorrow's high. And we'll be in the 100 to 101 range for Wednesday, Thursday, and Friday. And for the three-day Labor Day holiday weekend, too. From Fox 23, I'm Chief Meteorologist James Adelot for 96.5 KRMG, Tulsa's news, weather, and traffic.
23: It's 102 in Owosso, 101 at Tulsa's Severe Weather Station.
5: As you're going eastbound Highway 11, right at the turn to go eastbound on 244, you're going to see that slow down just a little bit as you're merging with that eastbound 244 traffic. See more cars now coming out of downtown, eastbound Broken Arrow Expressway, right on the southeast corner of the downtown loop. Southbound Highway 75, as usual, slowing down on the way to the Creek Turnpike. 50 years ago, the Sputter lit their charcoal grill, and people have been going back ever since. For a melt-in-your-mouth steak dinner, go to Tulsa's hidden gem, the Sputter, tucked behind Jiffy Lube at 51st in Sheridan, and taste a Tulsa tradition tonight. 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
8: Tulsa's news, weather, and traffic.
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9: Business leaders near the U.S.-Canada border are hoping new tariffs between the two countries won't have long-lasting impacts.
10: Plattsburgh, New York is just an hour south of Canada's second-largest city of Montreal. Plattsburgh even calls itself Montreal's U.S. suburb. But Gary Douglas, who runs the local Chamber of Commerce, says he fears the local economic impact of new 50% tariffs between the U.S. and our neighbor to the north.
19: It's astounding how fundamentally divorced Washington seems to be from the reality of the U.S.-Canada economic relationship.
10: The Trump administration says Canada has been taking advantage of the U.S., but in Plattsburgh, officials say their economy is dependent on Canadian trade and tourism. Jared Kofsky, EBC News, New York.
9: Some political figures are facing new scrutiny over their use of prediction markets.
25: Kalshi says three Republican political candidates engaged in campaign-related insider trading. It accuses Stephen Klubeck, who ran for California governor, of wagering $10,000 in markets related to his candidacy. In addition to a 3-year ban, the billionaire real estate developer is also being fined almost $32,000. Ben Midgley, who ran for governor of Maine, and Laurie Buckout, the current Republican nominee for a House seat in North Carolina, are also facing fines and 3-year bans. Mike Dubusky, ABC News.
23: We're getting a lot of nice open mics and text messages after the exciting day that we've been talking about for months here at KRMG. Here's one of the open mics we got about the changeover to 96.5.
26: Just to let you know, I just finished about a 200-mile round trip. I used to lose you up east of Nevada.
23: Very cool. Steve Berg, we're hearing from people in Missouri who are listening, people in Arkansas who are listening.
9: Yeah, but I want him to call back and tell us how far, much farther it went this time.
23: Yeah, I know.
9: Past Nevada.
23: Yeah, so. They only get the open mics, they only get 15 seconds and it cut off.
9: Yeah, so call us back. So
23: yeah, let us, we want to know. Yeah, we want to know where you're listening to us from, how far away you were able to get, and how good the signal sounds. So. And we're getting lots of text messages. Send us a text, which, by the way, that did change today.
9: I know. Yes.
23: Yeah. Our listeners have been asking us about that, if the change would change over today. So our text message system is 918-921-0965 to send us a text. And you know you can always do the open mic the same old way on the KRMG app. House Republicans are investigating a controversial DEA tactic.
27: Chairman of the House Oversight Committee, Representative James Comer, sending a letter to Attorney General Todd Blanche asking for records relating to the U.S. Drug Enforcement Administration's practice of tracking major fentanyl shipments without seizing the drugs. The Republican is requesting documents covered under the Biden administration, which gave law enforcement more discretion to build better cases. But he calls it a relaxation of fentanyl risk mitigation protocols developed during President Trump's first term. Adding, while DEA agents may not have the resources to intercept every single known shipment, a policy directing them not to intercept significant shipments is unconscionable and undoubtedly resulted in considerable harm and lives lost. Kristen Goodwin, Fox News.
23: An automaker is thinking about building trucks here in the U.S.
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2: Hyundai has been teasing a new body-on-frame platform for a new lineup of pickups and SUVs, with the automaker now saying the company may export those vehicles made in America to markets around the world as part of Hyundai's multi-billion-dollar investment in the U.S. and 35% growth plan by 2030. Hyundai previewed its new Boulder concept SUV at this year's New York International Auto Show, packing a stout body-on-frame architecture, aggressive approach, exposed tow hooks, and 37-inch mud terrain tires with a full-size spare mounted in the back, calling it a four-wheeled love letter to a dynamic off-road way of life built to celebrate the freedom of adventure. No mention of pricing or of possible powertrains, though Motor One reports that Hyundai's new American-made truck and SUV platform will likely accommodate pure electric, combustion, and hybrid options. That's Fox Wheels. I'm Jeff Manosso, Fox News.
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3: Now the heat continues. We'll still be in the 90s through 9 o'clock this evening. Tomorrow morning, 77, 101 tomorrow, and highs near 100 Wednesday, Thursday, Friday, and probably through the three-day holiday weekend, too. From Fox 23, I'm Chief Meteorologist James Adelot for 96.5 KRMG, Tulsa's news, weather, and traffic.
23: It's 100 in Sand Springs, 101 at Tulsa's Severe Weather Station.
5: See traffic slowing down just a little bit westbound on the Broken Arrow Expressway as you're getting close to I-44. Now, we had an accident in there earlier, but it looks like that is gone at this point. Eastbound VAs, you're approaching 169. The right-hand lane tightens up a little bit. I was taking a peek at the south end of Riverside Raceway. It is slowing down northbound on the way to the Creek Turnpike. It's heavy eastbound on the Jenks River Bridge, big time, just trying to get over to Riverside. So far, 71st in Riverside is doing pretty well. 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From the Rickard Landscaping and Tree Service Traffic Center, I'm John Philbeck, 96.5 KRMG, Tulsa's news, weather, and traffic.
23: We got a lot more information today on that deadly explosion in Sand Springs when we got the paperwork from the investigation. And we're going to go in-depth on that coming up in the next half hour.
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23: Good afternoon. It is now 4 o'clock. I'm April Hill, along with Steve Berg on the KRMG Afternoon News with Hill and Berg. Yes, you heard that right. We're going to tell you what that's all about. That's kind of a surprise today. We're kind of surprised us all today, that big change. We knew this other change was coming, but this is another change we learned about today that Steve Berg and I are excited about, and we're going to talk about that in our next block. But first, our top story, big news today. The new information in the fatal explosion last week at a Sand Springs marijuana business. We now know why the owner is facing first-degree murder charges. The owner, Ryan Bassam.
14: The affidavit in the case says Bassam did not have a valid license or registration to run the business. And so, because the two men, Michael Newman and Stephen Scott, died in what was, by law, an illegal marijuana operation, it carries a charge of first-degree murder, regardless of malice. The affidavit also states that before he died, Newman told an EMT on the way to the hospital that the building was not ventilated well enough, and that the Sand Springs fire marshal saw a lot of liquid propane and other equipment at the explosion scene that were not there when he inspected the building in January. Kirk McCracken, 96.5 KRMG, Tulsa's news, weather, and traffic.
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3: Still looking at no significant change in the heat and, in some cases, growing humidity by the end of the week. High temps making a run toward triple digits, not only tomorrow and Wednesday, but all the way through the holiday weekend. Some indications next week we'll be able to dial those temps back just a bit, but that may be a long wait.
9: That's our chief meteorologist, James Adelot. He'll have more on the forecast.

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1: Lockdowns.
2: Numerous law enforcement agencies investigated threats to their schools, and some increased its police presence. Dewar Public Schools was closed Monday due to an online threat, while Henrietta Public Schools was under a soft lockdown. Pottawatomie County districts have increased police presence after threats on Snapchat, and Beggs Public Schools is aware of concerning social media posts. Sand Springs announced that Claremore PD informed them of a potential threat to Charles Page High School, and school officials decided to shelter in place, but it was eventually lifted. Kirk McCracken, 96.5 KRMG, Tulsa's news, weather, and traffic.
1: Well, heads up in Broken Arrow, there is a new holiday trash collection schedule.
3: The city of Broken Arrow is changing its trash and recycling collection schedule beginning Labor Day, September 7th. Crews will maintain regular routes on most Monday through Thursday holidays, with service suspended on Thanksgiving, Christmas, and New Year's. More from Broken Arrow City Manager Michael Spurgeon.
4: Jerry Schuber, our Director of Solid Waste and Recycling, made a recommendation is that we're going to continue to collect trash on, and recycling, I should say, both, on all the holidays except for New Year's Day, Thanksgiving, and Christmas, and that's because the landfill is not open. So I think this is going to be a great change. I know the employees will like it, and also we think this is just more effective and efficient and better for our customers.
3: City officials say the change will reduce holiday-related delays and confusion. Thursday customers will see their service move to Friday following Thanksgiving. Rodney Lay, 96.5 KRMG, Tulsa's news, weather, and traffic.
1: For the first time in weeks, the U.S. and Iran trading missile strikes as the war and control of the Strait of Hormuz continues.
5: According to Central Command, the U.S. hitting two Iranian rocket launchers that were preparing to launch sea mines into the Strait of Hormuz, just days after the Pentagon said they had completely demined the critical waterway. Iran quickly responding, firing 8 missiles at U.S. bases in Jordan.
1: That was Mary Bruce reporting. 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
7: April after another triple-digit hot day today. We will add more days to our tally above 100 this summer. Tomorrow, 77 in the morning, 101 and sunny. Tomorrow afternoon, and we'll go 100 to 101 starting on Wednesday, probably all the way through Friday, and including the 3-day holiday weekend with no chance of rain in sight. From Fox 23, I'm Chief Meteorologist James Adelot for 96.5 KRMG, Tulsa's news, weather, and traffic.
6: We have 100 in Sand Springs. 101 at Tulsa Severe Weather Station.
8: Southbound direction of Highway 75. That is slowing down a bit on the way to the Creek Turnpike. Then on the Creek Turnpike, we have a new fend emitter just happened. In fact, it looks like it's at the River Bridge. I see traffic starting to tighten up a little bit there in that westbound direction. Don't see flashing lights yet, but they'll be on the way. Southbound on Memorial down to Bixby is tough on the way to 111th, and then northbound on the way to 131st. 50 years ago, the Sputter lit their charcoal grill, and people have been going back ever since. For a melt-in-your-mouth steak dinner, go to Tulsa's hidden gem, the Sputter, tucked behind Jiffy Lube at 51st and Sheridan, and taste a Tulsa tradition tonight. From the Rickard Landscaping and Tree Service Traffic Center, I'm John Philbeck, 96.5 KRMG, Tulsa's news, weather, and traffic.
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6: Okay, that was a pretty good one that Levi, our program director, put together.
1: Oh, yeah, you can't. Nothing's better than Breaking Bad.
6: I mean, everybody knows.
1: Yeah.
6: Right?
1: Walter White.
6: Yeah. I mean, I had the t-shirt with his face on it.
1: Oh, really? I didn't know that.
6: Yeah. So let's tell everybody what's happening with this today and what you and I knew before today.
1: Yeah, nothing.
6: Nope.
1: Yeah, we only found out a few hours before you folks out there listening found out.
6: Yeah, I mean, Levi came up to me and said, hey, when Steve gets in, come to my office. And I told you, we got to go to Levi's office. And, you know, the first thing you think of is, oh, boy.
1: Yeah, we're fired.
6: So fired.
1: But no, it was the complete opposite. We were actually promoted.
6: Yes.
1: Yeah.
6: And we've kind of come full circle. So for people who have been listening to us for years, they probably don't know the story behind how you and I started here.
1: Yeah. Yeah, it goes

0: way back to like 08.
1: Yeah, you started here first.
0: 08, 09, yeah.
1: Yeah, we were both in TV, and you came here first at 08.
0: Mm-hmm. Met you over at Channel 2.
1: Mm-hmm. And then you came to work one day, and you're like, hey, we have a part-time position open.
0: Yeah, but you're probably not interested in that.
1: That's so, right.
0: But you were.
1: You did say that, and I was like, heck yeah, that sounds like fun.
0: So fast forward 18 years. Oh, my gosh. Has it really been 18 years?
1: Oh, wow.
0: Later. And so now here we are.
1: Now here we are. We walk into work and, you know, we think all the buzz is going to be about the changeover, which it is.
0: Oh, yeah. Yeah, that's huge.
1: I mean, of course, I had to listen this morning to see if anyone messed up.
0: Yeah. And?
1: Skyler, of course, he nailed it.
0: Of course.
1: Yeah.
0: He's good.
1: We've had a couple people miss the point.
0: Ah, right. 96.5. That's actually what I thought Levi was calling us in to talk about, just to make sure that we don't forget to say 96.5 and not, I don't even want to say it, the other numbers.
1: Yes, actually, I don't know why I didn't think about that, because you know, the program directors, that's their thing. It's all about branding, and you have to be very detail-oriented and specific. What they tell you to say, you got to say. It's amazing how much time and energy goes into something that small, a detail that small.
0: Yeah, that's their bread and butter.
1: Yeah, and then we've got to carry it out. And
0: we were trying to remember when we started saying the other numbers that we shall not say.
1: Yes.
0: But it's been years. You're talking about a lot of muscle memory built up. That's hard to, your brain is just fighting you the whole time. But I probably by the end of the week, we'll have it down pat.
1: Well, it's funny because Skylar's got a sign up here that says 96.5 KRMG, and it's too far away. I can't see it.
0: I've got one. No matter what direction my head turns, I can see a sign.
1: Oh, you did? I should have.
0: With the new 96.5. So.
1: Well, I went and increased the sign, the font, and put it right here.
0: That's smart.
1: Next to me, because but Skylar's eyes aren't so good either. I'm just kind of surprised that he can see that far away as well. But James was nervous about coming in today and getting his out cues right, and he nailed them all.
0: Yeah, he mentioned that to me too. Yeah, that he'd been practicing.
1: So. I mean, he's got to say it just as much as we do.
0: Maybe more.
1: Yeah.
0: Yeah.
1: So we got this open mic talking about, we want to know the furthest away. Who's farthest? And listening to us, and what state and where are you? We got this open mic.
2: I drove all the way from Kellyville all the way to Tahlequah and listened to you guys the entire way just fine.
1: Yeah, that's pretty cool.
0: Yeah, way southwest and then way northeast. So,
1: well, we've got someone listening to us this morning in Joplin. We got a lot of people listening to us in Arkansas, but those were all Grant's buddies.
0: Ah. Yeah, Grant knows everyone.
1: Yeah.
0: Like in multiple states.
1: Yeah.
0: The tri-state area, as they say.
1: So I'm like, oh, we got all these new listeners. Oh, they're Grant's friends.
0: But that's cool.
1: Yeah. And I'd like to see if my people in Independence, Kansas are listening, and if they can hear us loud and clear, and then my other people in Chandler, Oklahoma, if they can hear us loud and clear, I'll be interested to hear what they have to say after this week is up. Once the word kind of spreads and it sets in, I mean, I got in the car and I usually listen to the app on my way in.
0: Yeah.
1: And I went and turned it to the radio specifically just because I felt like, you know, if our listeners are doing that, I needed to do that too.
0: Yeah. And it's supposed to have a richer, fuller sound too. I'm not an engineer, so I'm not sure why, but they can actually measure something that tells them, yeah, it sounds more robust.
1: I was so tired this morning. I didn't even think to listen for that.
0: But. And you probably have a nice stereo, right?
1: Yes, I'll turn it up.
0: Yeah.
1: All right, coming up, we're going to have another look at weather and traffic, plus the three big things you need to know after the break.
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11: In Tulsa, weather, sometimes it explodes. Warm sunshine, gusty winds, and then severe storms race across Green Country. When severe weather warnings are issued, you'll hear the KRMG Storm Center tones. And you'll know to stay right here. Our team goes wall to wall with live radar, street level tracking, and constant updates to keep you and your family safe. For storms and everyday forecasts, depend on 96.5 KRMG, Tulsa's severe weather station. 96.5 KRMG is getting you up to speed with the three big things you need to know.
1: Three. Mays County is in a severe drought, according to the U.S. Drought Monitor and the National Weather Service. Now, both organizations say no more than 0.5 inch of rain for the next 3 days is expected. County commissioners have now implemented a burn ban.
12: Two.
1: Rescue crews looking for missing people have found at least 2 bodies since a flash flood swept through the Grand Canyon. And forecasters are warning that more flooding is possible.
12: One.
1: And our top story, the affidavit and arrest warrant in last week's explosion at a Sand Springs marijuana business shows a worker had concerns about the way the business was ventilated.
13: An OSBI investigator says he interviewed the EMT who was in the ambulance with the worker, Michael Newman, on the way to Hillcrest Hospital, who said Newman told him that he knew the building was not ventilated well enough. Newman later died. The affidavit also showed the name of the other worker who was dead at the scene, identified as Stephen Scott. It also says the owner, Ryan Basham, did not have a valid license or registration and says because the men died in an illegal operation, that's why Basham is facing a charge of first-degree murder. Steve Knoll, 96.5 KRMG, Tulsa's news, weather, and traffic.
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1: 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Here's Fox 23 and KRMG Chief Meteorologist James Adelock. Hey, James, that full sun isn't doing us any favors with these high temperatures.
14: Not at all. We were above 100 again this afternoon, and we will see a few more temperatures back above 100 over the next few days.
1: Okay, so that 5-day forecast.
14: Looking at 77 tomorrow morning, back to 101 tomorrow for the high. That's 11 degrees above average for this time of year. Wednesday, Thursday, and Friday, we'll finish out the work and school week dry and hot, 100 to 101, and the outlook for the 3-day Labor Day holiday weekend, highs each day near 100 and rain free. From Fox 23, I'm Chief Meteorologist James Adelock for 96.5 KRMG, Tulsa's news, weather, and traffic.
1: We have 101 in Claremore, 101 at Tulsa's severe weather station.
15: A crash in the westbound direction of the Creek Turnpike at the River Bridge, slowing down traffic
12: just a little bit. It looks like you have a lot of room on the left to get around this. I do see some flashing lights there now. Westbound direction, Creek Turnpike, right as you're getting close to the River Bridge there. Eastbound Creek Turnpike is heaviest as you're hitting Roller Coaster Bridge. Not a big surprise there. Eastbound Highway 11 slowing some in between Pine and 244 as folks get off work up around the airport. If you're an Oklahoma sports fan, don't miss the all-new Oklahoma Overtime, weeknights at 10:30 on Fox 23. 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
1: Multiple social media threats towards several school districts today causing problems. 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
15: 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Because apparently your afternoon wasn't busy enough. 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
1: You are listening to the very first edition of the KRMG Afternoon News with Hill and Berg. We're just getting started today. We've got lots of things planned. We're going to get better and better here as we go along in the days and the weeks, and it's going to be great. But let's go back to the 24-hour Fox News Center with Steve Berg.
0: Over the weekend, NASA launched a new space telescope named after a woman astronomer who helped develop the Hubble Space Telescope. The Nancy Grace Roman Telescope has the ability to take pictures of the cosmos quicker than Hubble.
18: Roman is a new 300-megapixel infrared space observatory, a machine literally built for discovery. It has the same sensitivity and sharpness as the Hubble telescope, but with a field of view 100 100 times larger, allowing it to survey the sky 1,000 times faster. Scientists hope it'll help astronomers look into what's largely hidden and invisible.
0: As Gio Benitez reporting, a prominent artificial intelligence company is facing a new lawsuit over allegedly pirating music.
19: Sony Music, Warner Chappell, and several other music publishers are suing Anthropic, accusing the artificial intelligence firm of blatant theft of copyrighted works. The lawsuit alleges Anthropic illegally torrented or downloaded songs from the company's catalogs and used that intellectual property to train its AI model, Claude. Songs included in the suit, Ain't No Mountain High Enough, and Eye of the Tiger. In a statement, Anthropic says, we disagree with the publisher's claims, and we intend to defend ourselves robustly in court. Mike Dubosky, ABC News.
1: We are going behind the headlines with KRMG reporter Kirk McCracken, who's joining us now live. Kirk, we had some kids who were misbehaving today. I'm assuming that's what stemmed this
20: whole
1: thing. That's
20: what it looks like. But first of all, I want to say congratulations to you and Steve Byrne. I think you guys are going to do an amazing job. Both of you guys have taught me so much since I started.
1: Oh, thank you, Kirk.
20: So I really think this afternoon show is going to be amazing.
1: Thank you. I'm excited too. Yeah. This is big news for me. I mean, both of us started working, anchoring Saturday morning.
20: That's awesome. Mm-hmm. So cool. Okay. So to get back to it, mm-hmm. Yes, I do believe it was kids acting silly. So this morning, school districts across the state were kind of scrambling because apparently over the weekend there were a lot of social media threats, and it seems like a kind of a concerted effort because it was so many schools at once. I haven't found that out yet, whether it was one person, multiple people. I don't even know if they knew who made the threats. But schools all across the state were making adjustments this morning. So apparently, Dura Public Schools, they were actually closed today due to an online threat. And then Henrietta Public Schools was under like a soft lockdown. And that means kids can kind of move about the building and go to where they're supposed to go, but not a whole lot. They don't want the kids outside, that kind of thing. Then Pottawatomie County districts, they increased police presence because of threats on Snapchat. And then Beggs Public Schools, they were aware of the social media threats and the posts. But Sand Springs was notified this morning of a threat from Claremore PD. So I reached out to a Sand Springs officer, and he said that Sand Springs was told that this was a hoax phone call, but they were told that a girl called stating she was locked in a school bathroom and her ex-boyfriend was on his way with a truck full of guns to shoot up the place. Now, that was a hoax.
1: Well, that's terrifying, though.
20: Yes, but somehow Claremore and Sand Springs were both involved. So I don't know if the girl said she was in a Sand Springs school bathroom or a Claremore school bathroom, but somehow both schools were involved in this situation. But the whole thing was a hoax.
1: Well, we're talking about soft lockdowns, regular lockdowns. Steve Berg, you can remember, too. I do remember people calling in bomb threats.
20: Yeah.
1: Mm-hmm. But I don't remember ever being on lockdown.
20: No.
0: Yeah, that's a good point. Yeah. Maybe that was just a new policy that was developed recently, more recent years. I don't know.
20: I would think so. I've never heard of a soft lockdown until recently.
1: Yeah.
20: Like, we've heard of lockdowns, but now they have particular kinds of lockdowns, which means this happens obviously far too often.
1: Yeah, I guess they got to figure out, okay, how are we going to continue on with our day, keep the kids safe, and be able to still get instruction in when it's a hoax?
20: Yeah, when we were kids, we heard about bomb threats like right before testing or before finals or something. It wasn't, like this.
1: A kid in my class did that, and he went down to the local gas station that was like a block from the high school and used the payphone. And I don't know how, but this is back before we had cameras on everything.
20: Yeah.
1: And they were able to track him down.
20: You might have to explain to our younger audience what a payphone is.
1: You had a quarter. Sometimes you needed more than one quarter.
20: Right.
1: Yes, but I don't know how on earth they tracked him down because they didn't have surveillance cameras back then. At these, it was a little mom and pop.
20: Just good police work,
1: I guess. But now, if you were a kid and making a threat on social media, they can go in track that.
20: Find out where. Yeah, absolutely.
1: And then you worry about copycats.
20: Yeah.
1: When we first started in this business, we weren't supposed to report on bomb threats at schools.
20: Right.
1: Because it would encourage copycats.
20: Sure.
1: And now if we don't, parents want to know why we aren't reporting on it, because they're hearing from their children about it. So the whole thing is blown wide open with how we report on these.
20: And I think that's because of school shootings. I mean, because those were so, I mean, it, to me, it started with Columbine, like, you know, everyone knowing about him. But it seems like that's what school districts have to do. Because if something was to happen and they weren't, you know, alerting people, or they weren't taking those lockdown precautions, if something happened, then it's on them.
1: Yep.
20: So, yeah, we understand.
1: All right. Thank you so much, Kirk, for joining us. Weather and traffic. Here's Fox 23 and KRMG Chief Meteorologist James Adelot.
14: Now the heat continues with no relief in sight. By tomorrow, we're looking at 77 in the morning, 101 the high, and highs in the 100 to 101 range Wednesday, Thursday, Friday, and probably all the way through the Labor Day holiday weekend. From Fox 23, I'm Chief Meteorologist James Adelot for 96.5 KRMG, Tulsa's news, weather, and traffic.
1: We have 102 now in Choteau, 101 at Tulsa's severe weather station.
12: Westbound direction of the Creek Turnpike, we do still have that fender bender working. Ryan, just getting close to the River Bridge. Now, it's all the way over on the side, so you got a lot of room to get around it. Really not causing much of a slowdown at all westbound on the Creek Turnpike. The slowdown's tougher than that. Just getting onto Roller Coaster Bridge, eastbound Creek Turnpike, just east of Highway 169. Now, on 169, we're looking pretty good. The right-hand lane will tighten up some southbound as you're getting close to the BA. Great drive northbound on the way to Owosso. 50 years ago, the Sputter lit their charcoal grill, and people have been going back ever since. For a melt-in-your-mouth steak dinner, go to Tulsa's hidden gem, the Sputter, tucked behind Jiffy Lube at 51st and Sheridan, and taste a Tulsa tradition tonight. 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
1: We're going to get into this paperwork on the investigation into the Sand Springs explosion and all the details that we've learned, a lot more details that we've learned today. That's coming up at the top of the hour.
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1: Good afternoon. It is now 4 o'clock. I'm April Hill, along with Steve Berg on the KRMG Afternoon News with Hill and Berg. We're going to get more on that investigation into the explosion in Sand Springs and what police were told by people in the area, people who own businesses, and why there were so many red flags, according to investigators. And that is our top story. We're finding out lots of new information about last week's explosion. And the affidavit and the arrest warrant for the owner. Two people were killed.
20: For starters, the affidavit says an injured worker, Michael Newman, told an EMT on the way to Hillcrest Hospital that he knew the building was not ventilated well enough. Newman later died. It identifies the other worker who was killed as Stephen Scott. The affidavit also explains why owner Ryan Bassam is facing a first-degree murder charge. It says it's because Bassam did not have a valid license or registration to run the business, and because the men died in what was, by law, an illegal marijuana operation. Kirk McCracken, 96.5 KRMG, Tulsa's news, weather, and traffic.
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0: No escaping the heat this week.
14: Well, the heat rolls on with no big break in sight. We've got more triple-digit temps on the way. So far this year, we've had 26 days at or above 100. The all-time record is 65. That one should be safe, but there's no sign of cooler temps really moving in until toward the end of next week.
0: That's our chief meteorologist, James Adelot. He'll have more on the forecast coming up. Team coverage, a fourth medical heat alert issued today by AMSA. They say they've seen an increase in heat-related emergency calls.
5: So far this year, AMSA says they've responded to 428 heat-related illness calls in the Tulsa area, and 278 people had to be taken to the hospital for treatment after being exposed to the heat. AMSA says this year's numbers have already surpassed the total transport counts recorded in both 2025 and 2024. Over the weekend, paramedics in the Tulsa area went out on 12 suspected heat-related illness calls, and 11 of those patients were taken to the hospital. Crystal Kelly, 96.5 KRMG, Tulsa's news, weather, and traffic.
0: Tulsa police say their canine unit, Knox, took down a robbery suspect that they say fled on a bicycle and then into a heavily wooded area.
6: Last week, Tulsa police responded to an assault and battery and an attempted robbery where police say the victim told them he was approached by a man who just started punching him in the face and tried to steal his shoulder bag. According to police, the suspect, Eric Downing, fled on a bicycle but was spotted by police and then took off into a wooded area near 61st and Mingo. Canine unit Knox and his handler located Downing and he was taken into custody. Downing was booked into jail on complaints of attempted robbery by force or fear, assault and battery, and obstructing an officer. Kirk McCracken, 96.5 KRMG, Tulsa's news, weather, and traffic.
0: A proposed data center project in Claremore is moving forward.
9: Beale Infrastructure has completed its property purchase and finalized development agreements with the city. Claremore officials say the project is expected to generate more than $400 million in electric revenue and sales taxes over 30 years, along with more than $180 million in payments benefiting area schools, Rogers County, and other public entities. Beale has also committed $5 million to a Claremore Community Improvement Fund and more than $3 million toward water and wastewater infrastructure. The project now moves into permitting and regulatory review, with construction expected to take 5 to 7 years. Grant Merrill, 96.5 KRMG, Tulsa's news, weather, and traffic.
0: The Trump White House launching a crackdown on the trucking industry, shutting down 270 driving schools and targeting unqualified drivers.
21: The administration is calling the Interagency Task Force Crossroads of America with a goal of getting unqualified drivers who lack basic skills like the ability to read road signs out from behind the wheels of 40-ton trucks. Now, DHS Secretary Mark Wayne Mullen gave an example of a commercial driver's license issued, and for an identity, it just read no name given. 5,000 drivers who failed basic English proficiency tests at a Transportation Secretary Sean Duffy said the Biden administration allowed truck driving schools to self-certify. Some of them lack trucks or real estate to test new drivers. So 110 of these trucking schools that were allowing illegals to get their CDL while unqualified are now shut down.
0: That's Mike Tobin reporting. KRMG News Time is 5:05.
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14: April, after another day back above 100 today, we are now at 26 days this summer at or above 100, and we will add to it tomorrow, 77 in the morning, 101, our high on the first day of September, and back into the 100 to 101 range Wednesday, Thursday, and Friday, and for the three-day Labor Day holiday weekend, too. 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
1: It's 102 in Pryor, 101 at Tulsa's severe weather station.
12: We're tightening up in the right-hand lane eastbound direction of the Broken Arrow Expressway at the ramp to go southbound on 169. Westbound Creek Turnpike, we do still have that accident working about the River Bridge. Now, it's on the side, so you got a lot of room on the left to get by. The slowdown's not terrible, but because there are flashing lights, you'll see a few brake lights. Eastbound Creek Turnpike, the slowdown's worse than the westbound, right as you're hitting Roller Coaster Bridge. Coming off the south end of 169 and continuing in that eastbound direction, tough down in Bixby, both directions Memorial, from the Creek Turnpike down to 101st, southbound on the way to 111th, and then even down around 131st, it's slowing some. 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
22: Tulsa had another busy day. Shocking, we know. 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
1: So Steve Berg and I got the paperwork today on the Sand Springs explosion investigation. It was lengthy. A lot of details in there. Right, Steve? It took you a while to read the whole thing.
0: 5 pages long, yeah. Small print.
1: 5 pages? I didn't realize. I was reading it online, so I guess I didn't realize it was that many pages.
0: Yeah, that's unusually long for an affidavit, for an arrest warrant. In this case, a first-degree murder arrest warrant for the owner of the marijuana business there in Sand Springs that had the explosion last Thursday, early in the morning, about 1:15 in the morning on Thursday, that killed two people, one at the scene and then one later who died.
1: Yes, and we learned their identities today.
0: Yeah, Michael Newman and Stephen Scott were the two workers. Stephen Scott was the one that was dead at the scene, and then Michael Newman succumbed to his injuries the next day.
1: Okay, so he was the one then who was in the ambulance and was telling investigators what happened when the explosion occurred.
0: Right, that's what caught our eye. This was an EMT worker that was interviewed by the special agent with OSBI, John Bargfeldt, the special agent with OSBI, talked to the EMT who told the agent that on the way to Hillcrest Hospital that Mr. Newman, Michael Newman, told him that he didn't believe the building was ventilated properly, or not ventilated enough, is what he said. Enough was the word he used.
1: And so I've been looking up this box that they were talking about, that this, that they get, it's an extraction box.
0: Yeah, which I was not aware. I don't know a lot about the industry, but I wasn't even aware that this extraction process took place.
1: Me either.
0: Yeah, but they apparently extract the THC from the cannabis plants to make other products with the THC.
1: And when I was looking up images and how these boxes work and things like that, the two things it says, the most important things that you need with this box is proper ventilation and a good extinguishing system.
0: Ah, well, there you go. Yeah, and that's one of the other things that stood out in the affidavit is that John Bargfeldt, the special agent, testifies that he spoke to the Sand Springs fire marshal who told him that he had inspected that business back in January. It's part of the process for them to maintain their certification or their licensing. And he said that they didn't have adequate fire suppression equipment in place and actually told them to shut down the operation until they did, until they could be reinspected. And beyond that, this is Fire Marshal Michael Nobles. Beyond that, he says, according to the affidavit, he says that he was on the scene of the explosion, I guess just as part of his regular fire department duties, or maybe he was inspecting it after the fact. But he said he saw a lot of stuff there that was not there during his inspection, including liquid propane and some other equipment and hazardous materials, he says, in the affidavit.
1: I thought it was interesting what it said about the business owner who went over and confronted him about the CO2 reading from the wall they shared.
0: Yeah, I don't know if it was so much a confrontation or he wanted to, you know, give him a heads up.
1: Yes.
0: Kind of thing. I don't know the exact nature of it, if it was, like you said, confrontational or what. But yeah, I think it was either a distributor, marijuana distributor. I think they were also in the marijuana business, but they had, as you said, the shared wall. But he said his CO2 detectors alarms were going off. And that apparently he thought, again, this is all according to the affidavit, he thought that that CO2 was coming from the extraction business. This business is called Solo's Extracts is the name of it, by the way. So yeah, he went next door. He knew the guy, Ryan Basham, who's now charged with 2 counts of first degree murder, to advise him that his CO2 detectors were going off. He said as soon as he opened the door and stepped inside, that he got lightheaded from something inside the business. I don't know if it was CO2 or what, but he could tell immediately that something wasn't working right.
1: Yeah, and we also need to describe, people are wondering why he's charged with first degree murder.
0: Right. Yeah, we thought that was odd, too. It seems like usually in cases where someone dies in an accident or something like that, even when someone is negligent, usually it's something like, you know, manslaughter. But we found out that technically this was an illegal marijuana operation. So the illegal production of drugs. And so by law, that carries a first degree murder charge, regardless of malice, according to the law. And again, that's something we learned from the affidavit today.
1: Yes. So So lots of new details today on that case. And still we'll be following more as new developments become available. Weather and traffic every 6 minutes. Here's Fox 23 and KRMG Chief Meteorologist James Ailot.
14: The heat rolls on. High temps back to triple digits again tomorrow, starting at 77, 101. Our high temp, 100 on Wednesday, and looking at highs near 100 for Thursday and Friday and the three-day holiday weekend. From Fox 23, I'm Chief Meteorologist James Ailot for 96.5 KRMG, Tulsa's news, weather, and traffic.
1: It's 101 in Broken Arrow, 101 at Tulsa Severe Weather Station.
12: Eastbound direction of the Broken Arrow Expressway. I do see that traffic slowing down a little bit now in the southeast corner of the downtown loop. You'll quickly get up to speed again, though, once you're east of downtown. Westbound Creek Turnpike cleaning up that fender bender that is at the River Bridge, not slowing you down so much. You have a lot of room to get around that. The toughest slowdown in town is southbound Highway 75 on the way to the Creek Turnpike. That's road work, not a crash. Highlights are everywhere, but Oklahoma Overtime gives you the story behind them. 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
1: Vice President J.D. Vance rallying supporters in Michigan ahead of a closely watched midterm primary race. At the event, Vance highlighted the Transportation Department and Homeland Security's efforts in getting unqualified CDL drivers off the roads.
10: You ought to be able to speak English. You ought to be a legal resident of the United States of America, and you ought to have basic qualifications because trucking is too important to let it go to foreign fraudsters. It belongs to Michiganders right here.
1: Now, just in August, CBP reported 95 arrests out of a total of 143 suspects detained. Among those arrested, 76 held CDLs in California and 6 in New York. Dozens of police officers across the nation are being accused of misusing flock cameras, using them to track or stalk people.
11: For years, law enforcement were able to search flock's nationwide database largely unmonitored. Until now, dozens of officers across the country have been accused or charged after secretly tracking their exes, romantic interests, even family members. An officer in Texas now faces 100 felony counts for searching his ex-girlfriend's car over 10,000 times. In Florida, a Haines City police officer was arrested after using fake reasons to search his wife's car hundreds of times, claiming it was missing and involved with drugs and narcotics when it wasn't. And in the Florida Keys, a former sheriff's deputy used flock data to follow an actress he met while working on a TV show. The arrest report says he almost caused a head-on crash in order to pull her over to flirt.
1: And that's Fox's Dana Marie McNichol. Now, these officers are facing a number of charges. Flock is now launching new AI software to flag suspicious searches.
15: 96.5 KRMG is getting you up to speed with the three big things you need to know.
1: Three. A burn ban now in effect in Mays County due to risks of extreme fire danger in the area. The Tulsa County, or the commissioners, the Mays County commissioners, rather, issued the ban and recommend that there be no exceptions to the burn ban except for gas and electric grills. The grills may be used with no open exposed flames and a hooded cooking unit on a 10 by 10 fire resistant surface.
11: Two.
1: Rescuers are racing to free hundreds of workers believed to be trapped in tunnels at hydropower sites that were buried in mud by catastrophic flooding on the Nepal-China border.
11: One.
1: In our top story, new information today in that fatal explosion last week at a Sand Springs marijuana business. And that's what we were just talking about moments ago. Here's some of those new details.
6: The affidavit in the case says Bassam did not have a valid license or registration to run the business. And so, because the two men, Michael Newman and Stephen Scott, died in what was, by law, an illegal marijuana operation, it carries a charge of first-degree murder, regardless of malice. The affidavit also states that before he died, Newman told an EMT on the way to the hospital that the building was not ventilated well enough and that the Sand Springs fire marshal saw a lot of liquid propane and other equipment at the explosion scene that were not there when he inspected the building in January. Kirk McCracken, 96.5 KRMG, Tulsa's news, weather, and traffic.
22: 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He scraped the corners of the World Wide Web. 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
1: All right, this story hits too close to home. It's batty. What do we have today, Philbeck?
12: Yeah, this is wild. It's the stuff nightmares are made of. But there's a Virginia doctor that actually has shared a story that was kind of strange, to say the least. Now, her name is Dr. Krista Eidelman. She's a gastroenterologist. And she was here just a few nights ago. She was sleeping in her bed at night. She said that she was having a very vivid dream about a cute little field mouse by coincidence. Well, she kind of stirs and wakes up a little bit. She starts to feel on her face, and she feels something there. Now, it's furry, but it's not a mouse. No, she kind of, as she starts to wake up, and, you know, you get out of that little bit of that daze when you're just half asleep, she realizes that she folded back the wings of a bat that was on her face, more specifically, right on her mouth. Mm. Now, she sits up. She screams bloody murder. Her husband sits up. What's wrong? What's wrong? She says, there's a bat trying to get into my mouth. There's a bat in my mouth. Well, he has no idea what's going on because he just woke up as well. But he reaches, grabs hold of this thing, gets hold of the bat, manages to put it in a container, and so it's now trapped. He's got the bat trapped. Well, his wife, I mean, she doesn't think she's been bitten by this thing, but a lot of bats have very teeny tiny teeth, so they may bite you and you don't even know that you've been bitten. So here he goes. They gather up his wife, they take the bat, they go to the emergency room, which the doctor said, yeah, very good thing that you did that. Rabies is basically a death sentence, so you have to kind of catch that immediately and start treating it so you don't get that. As it turns out, they tested the bat. The bat did not have rabies, so she doesn't have rabies, and she's going to be okay. But, yeah, imagine waking up in the middle of the night, and there is a bat trying to climb into your mouth while you are asleep. Now, yuck. April, you've intrigued us because you said this one hits close to home, so now you have to tell the story.
1: Well, yeah, I had an apartment at 41st and Riverside when I first started here part-time, and a bat was coming out in the middle of the night, and it would dive toward my head, and no one believed me. I went to the manager, and they said, no. She said, no, honey, we don't have bats here. So I had a male friend come over and stay the night, sleep on my couch while I came in here that Saturday morning, and I got up to come to work, and he said, see, there aren't any bats here. By the time I'd gotten back, the bat had come out. It was coming. It had one of those old air conditioning vents, and you know, the circular ones, and the slits in them are kind of thick enough to where the bat was coming in from the roof in and out each night. And I thought I was dreaming. I looked up and saw it hanging on the windowsill.
0: Did you get rabies shots?
1: I didn't.
0: Oh, boy, yeah.
12: You need to do that. You don't want to mess around with that. Go get tested. And
1: that's
12: all
1: what
12: that.
1: When I was listening to Philbeck, I was going, oh, I should have done that. Okay, yeah, I should.
12: You know, when my daughter was in kindergarten, they saw a bat hanging from a ceiling tile in her classroom. And what's odd is, she, you know, when the teacher saw it, they said, oh, get, you know, kids, come on, let's go. Let's get all the kids out of here. My daughter came home and told me, oh, yeah, I saw that 3 days ago. And I said, why didn't you say something to somebody? She said, oh, I just forgot about it.
1: Oh.
12: Had no, I mean, didn't faze her at all, a bat hanging overhead. But, yeah, the rest of us probably would have wet our pants.
1: Oh,
12: but,
1: my gosh. Yeah. Okay, well, next time. I know.
12: Oh, and by the way, yeah, we do have bats in Oklahoma. It is a thing.
1: Yes. I'm not a liar. Whatever. All right, we're going to get another look at weather and traffic, and we're going to talk about a tilt-a-whirl story. But first, the 5-day forecast sponsored by Dale and Lee's Heating, Air Conditioning, and Plumbing with Fox 23 and KRMG Chief Meteorologist James Alok. Hey, James, that sun blazing today, and it looks like it'll be that way for a while.
4: It does. The calendar flipping over to September at midnight tonight, and you would think we would have some sort of fall cool down, but that's not happening.
1: That would be nice. What about the rest of the week?
4: Well, get used to more heat. Temp tomorrow morning, 77. That's typical for a July morning. 101 tomorrow's high, and we'll be in the 100 to 101 range for Wednesday, Thursday, and Friday, and for the three-day Labor Day holiday weekend, too. From Fox 23, I'm Chief Meteorologist James Adelot for 96.5 KRMG, Tulsa's news, weather, and traffic.
1: It's 100 in Sand Springs, 101 at Tulsa's Severe Weather Station.
12: Eastbound direction of the Broken Arrow Expressway, slowing down in the southeast corner of the downtown loop. Eastbound 244 in between Highway 11 and Highway 169 will slow you up just a little bit. Southbound direction of Highway 75 and the way to the Creek Turnpike, that's the toughest slowdown. It looks like the wreck is out of the way now. Westbound Creek Turnpike as you're getting close to the River Bridge. From the Rickard Landscaping and Tree Service Traffic Center, I'm John Philbeck, 96.5 KRMG, Tulsa's news, weather, and traffic.
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13: Slow southbound Highway 75 on the way to the Creek Turnpike. It's the roadwork.
7: We are 96.5 KRMG, Tulsa's traffic station.
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4: Now, the heat continues. We'll still be in the 90s through 9 o'clock this evening. Tomorrow morning, 77, 101 tomorrow, and highs near 100 Wednesday, Thursday, Friday, and probably through the three-day holiday weekend, too. From Fox 23, I'm Chief Meteorologist James Adelot for 96.5 KRMG, Tulsa's news, weather, and traffic.
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7: Good afternoon. It's 4 o'clock. I'm April Hill, along with Steve Berg on the KRMG Afternoon News with Hill and Berg. We're going to get to more of your reaction on our new signal today. It's an exciting day that we've been telling you about for a long time now, and today is finally here. That's coming up a little later, but first, our top story. The affidavit and arrest warrant in last week's explosion at a Sand Springs marijuana business shows a worker had concerns about the way the business was ventilated.
8: An OSBI investigator says he interviewed the EMT who was in the ambulance with the worker Michael Newman on the way to Hillcrest Hospital, who said Newman told him that he knew the building was not ventilated well enough. Newman later died. The affidavit also showed the name of the other worker who was dead at the scene, identified as Stephen Scott. It also says the owner, Ryan Basham, did not have a valid license or registration and says because the men died in an illegal operation, that's why Basham is facing a charge of first-degree murder. Steve Knoll, 96.5 KRMG, Tulsa's news, weather, and traffic.
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9: The marathon heat wave continues.
10: Still looking at no significant change in the heat and, in some cases, growing humidity by the end of the week. High temps making a run toward triple digits, not only tomorrow and Wednesday, but all the way through the holiday weekend. Some indications next week we'll be able to dial those temps back just a bit, but that may be a long wait.
9: That's our chief meteorologist, James Adelot. He'll have more on the forecast coming up. Multiple counties in Oklahoma are under burn bans, and local firefighters say a few precautions can stop a small spark from turning into a big grass fire.
11: Battalion Chief Edwin Brown of the Bartlesville Fire Department says people should be clear dry leaves and grass from their work areas. Keep water or a fire extinguisher nearby and watch where they park. He says a hot catalytic converter can ignite tall, dry grass without a driver realizing it.
12: You know, you have a low vehicle and you're driving through. You don't have to be a low vehicle if your grass is high, but you're driving out across the field and stop to look at something for 2 minutes. you're at catalytic converters. You know, it may start or smolder and you drive off and not even know about it. And 10 minutes later, the pasture's on fire.
11: Brown also urges people to check for tree limbs near power lines and call their electric company if they see a potential hazard.
9: That's KRMG's and Fox 23's Ian Nickel reporting. Police say a man was shot outside an event center in Tulsa over the weekend.
13: Tulsa police responded Sunday just before 12:30 a.m. to a shooting outside an event center near 51st and Memorial. Officers say they found a 19-year-old man with a gunshot wound to the abdomen and gave first aid until paramedics arrived. They say he was taken to the hospital and is expected to recover. Police say witnesses told them a fight broke out in the alley next to the event center during a party.

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1: Of a solid waste and recycling made a recommendation is that we're going to continue to collect trash on, and recycling, I should say, both, on all the holidays except for New Year's Day, Thanksgiving, and Christmas, and that's because the landfill is not open. So I think this is going to be a great change. 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
2: 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Thursday customers will see their service move to Friday following Thanksgiving. Rodney Lay, 96.5 KRMG. Tulsa's news, weather, and traffic.
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4: 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With Fox 23 and KRMG Chief Meteorologist James Adelot.
5: April after another triple-digit hot day today. We will add more days to our tally above 100 this summer. Tomorrow, 77 in the morning, 101 and sunny. Tomorrow afternoon, and we'll go 100 to 101 starting on Wednesday, probably all the way through Friday, and including the three-day holiday weekend with no chance of rain in sight. From Fox 23, I'm Chief Meteorologist James Adelot for 96.5 KRMG, Tulsa's news, weather, and traffic.
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6: There's a new fender bender in the southbound direction of Highway 169. This is going to be right before you get to the Broken Arrow Expressway. It's in the Bermuda Triangle, popular place for wrecks. Now, the good thing about this one is it's a little fender bender, and it's all the way over on the right, so you got room to get by. You just watch that merging traffic coming off of the Broken Arrow Expressway as you're through there also. Westbound Sand Springs Expressway, it's slowing down on the way to the construction out west of Highway 97 in Sand Springs as you're, well, before you get out to the lake. From the Rickard Landscaping and Tree Service Traffic Center, I'm John Philbeck, 96.5 KRMG, Tulsa's news, weather, and traffic.
4: A stage catches fire while a country music musician is performing. 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
7: Tulsa's news, weather, and traffic.
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0: with Hill and Berg. This is our first KRMG Afternoon News with Hill and Berg. 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
1: President Trump says more drug makers are signing on to a pledge to lower the price of medications.
2: Nine medium-sized pharmaceutical firms are agreeing to cut prices for U.S. patients as part of a most favored nations deal with the Trump administration.
3: For decades, Americans paid the highest drug prices anywhere in the world by far. It wasn't even close. We were ripped off.
2: But President Trump says price agreements have now been made with more than two dozen drug makers over the past year, covering 90% of the pharmaceutical market. The president is touting falling drug prices as part of an affordability agenda ahead of the midterm elections. At the White House, Jared Halpern, Fox News.
1: Google has changed its map, just as it did after President Trump renamed the Gulf of Mexico the Gulf of America.
4: If you look at Google Maps today, it now says Lake America, where Lake Ontario used to be, but only in the U.S. Google says it's following protocol after President Trump signed an executive order in this trade war. People in Canada will see Lake Ontario, which Ontario Premier Doug Ford says it is.
5: Well, it's always going to be Lake Ontario, now and forever. President Trump can call it whatever he wants, but I can tell you the rest of the world will always call it Lake Ontario.
4: Google says users outside the U.S. and Canada will be seeing both names. Wayne Cabot, ABC News.
1: A celebration at the Minnesota State Fair over the weekend where a famous carnival attraction turned 100 years old.
6: When I was young, my parents and my grandparents took me to the fair. We rode the Tilt-A-Whirl every time.
7: And now the venerable ride with the red bubble cars that turn round and round and round is 100 years old. First introduced in 1926, these riders at the Minnesota State Fair 100 years later tried to get that centenarian spinner to go even faster.
8: We were really leaning into the turns. You have a little control on how much weight it turns.
7: Gravity makes the car spin around the dips quicker. Age makes the ride a classic. Sherry Preston, ABC News.
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9: I'm Ashley DeBorkin with the Fox Movie Profile and a fall movie preview of September and October with Fandango's Eric Davis.
10: Practical Magic 2 brings Sandra Bullock and Nicole Kidman back together nearly 30 years after the original. I think there's a lot of excitement around seeing those characters. Horror fans have Resident Evil, which is being completely reinvented by Zach Cregger, the filmmaker behind Barbarian and Weapons.
9: So then, October, we have a lot coming up there, including Tom Cruise's latest, and the year of Anne Hathaway continues.
10: Tom Cruise is teaming with Oscar-winning director Alejandro Gonzalez Iñárritu for Digger. Then you have Aaron Sorkin returning to the world of The Social Network with The Social Reckoning, exploring the Facebook whistleblower story with a terrific cast. If you want something completely different, DC's Clayface is essentially a body horror movie set within the DC universe. And of course, you mentioned Anne Hathaway, and Verity is her new one.
9: Ashley DeVorkin, Fox News.
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11: Now the heat continues with no relief in sight. By tomorrow, we're looking at 77 in the morning, 101 the high, and highs in the 100 to 101 range Wednesday, Thursday, Friday, and probably all the way through the Labor Day holiday weekend. From Fox 23, I'm Chief Meteorologist James Alott for 96.5 KRMG, Tulsa's news, weather, and traffic.
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12: Well, it's already gone. The accident we were talking about, southbound 169, right before you get to the BA, it didn't look like that big a deal. Eastbound direction of the Broken Arrow Expressway, now accident-free, and a great drive from downtown all the way out to Broken Arrow. We're still slowing down eastbound Creek Turnpike, Roller Coaster Bridge, off the south end of 169. And, of course, it's slow both directions of Highway 75 on the way to the roadwork north of the Creek Turnpike. From the Rickard Landscaping and Tree Service Traffic Center, I'm John Philbeck, 96.5 KRMG, Tulsa's news, weather, and traffic.
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0: Mays County is in a severe drought, according to the U.S. Drought Monitor and the National Weather Service. Both organizations say no more than one half inch of rain is expected over the next 3 days. So county commissioners have now implemented a burn ban. Rescue crews looking for missing people have found at least two bodies since a flash flood swept through the Grand Canyon. And forecasters are warning that more flooding is possible. And our top story, we're finding out lots of new information about last week's explosion at a Sand Springs marijuana business that killed two people in the affidavit and arrest warrant for the owner.
19: For starters, the affidavit says an injured worker, Michael Newman, told an EMT on the way to Hillcrest Hospital that he knew the building was not ventilated well enough. Newman later died. It identifies the other worker who was killed as Stephen Scott. The affidavit also explains why owner Ryan Bassam is facing a first-degree murder charge. It says it's because Bassam did not have a valid license or registration to run the business, and because the men died in what was, by law, an illegal marijuana operation. Kirk McCracken, 96.5 KRMG, Tulsa's news, weather, and traffic.
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0: 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Hey, James, that full sun isn't doing us any favors with these high temperatures.
11: Not at all. We were above 100 again this afternoon, and we will see a few more temperatures back above 100 over the next few days.
0: Okay, so that 5-day forecast.
11: Looking at 77 tomorrow morning, back to 101 tomorrow for the high. That's 11 degrees above average for this time of year. Wednesday, Thursday, and Friday, we'll finish out the work and school week dry and hot, 100 to 101. And the outlook for the 3-day Labor Day holiday weekend, highs each day near 100 and rain free. From Fox 23, I'm Chief Meteorologist James Adelot for 96.5 KRMG, Tulsa's news, weather, and traffic.
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12: The south end of Riverside is actually improving. It was slowing down some around the Jenks River Bridge and the Creek Turnpike area. That is not the case anymore. 71st to Riverside looks good. In fact, 71st in between the river and the B-line. And Highway 75 looks good. Now, southbound 75, that's a different story. From just south of Tulsa Hills, just south of 81st Street, all the way down to and through the construction north of the Creek Turnpike, that's still tough. From the Rickard Landscaping and Tree Service Traffic Center, I'm John Philbin. Back 96.5 KRMG, Tulsa's news, weather, and traffic.
0: We're going to get the latest on this story about this fire that broke out on a live stage with a major country western music star. That's coming up after the break.
17: Tulsa's forecast. Sunshine, showers, wind, and possibly all three before lunch. Don't guess. Get the latest weather updates and plan your day the smart way.
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0: We just got a call to the newsroom that said they're listening to us in Guthrie. That's very cool. Here, let's get to some of our open mics.
28: I used to lose you about Chandler on the turnpike to Oklahoma City. Today, I was able to listen.
0: That's awesome. You know I'm excited about Chandler because that's where
1: you know Chandler. It's where your Matt is from.
0: Yeah, and his mom, she's always bragging to everybody. Do you listen to April on the radio? Like everybody in Chandler should know where I am. Okay, let's see. Let's listen to this one.
29: I headed out to Perkins, Oklahoma, and then on to Asher, Oklahoma, at which point I did lose signal about 20 miles south of there.
0: Okay, so yeah, I think Perkins is kind of in the Chandler area.
1: Yeah, it's due south of Stillwater.
0: Okay.
1: So, yeah. That's out there.
0: Yeah, it's out there. And then this one we were talking about earlier, Steve.
2: Hey, I just want to let you know that I can hear you wonderfully up here in Independence, Kansas.
0: Oh, no, that's not the one.
2: Also, okay. On the open mic tab, it says, tell the old number,
0: okay, yeah.
2: KRMG, what's on your mind. So
0: yeah, we're getting that. The app, it's going to take, you know, technology takes just a minute to update. But yeah, I'm excited about my Independence people being able to hear us. That wasn't the one I meant to play for you, Steve. This is the one that I meant to play for you. Sorry.
1: Okay.
3: All joking aside, I think you guys sound way better on AM 740, my opinion.
0: Yeah, some people just, they like the nostalgia of the AM signal, and that's fine, too.
1: Yeah, I've got a running buddy that listens exclusively to the AM signal. He just kind of likes the old-fashioned, nostalgic sound of it.
0: Yeah, and like we were talking with our program director today, and he said, you know, sometimes if you're in a loud car, that the AM really cuts through.
1: Yeah, yeah. Yeah, it's true. Yeah, that kind of treble sound doesn't get drowned out by a loud car as much. But I just put a marker. I can put a marker on the KRMG Storm Center radar and tell you exactly how far Independence is, just like a straight line, not having to follow the roads.
0: Okay, yeah.
1: 66 miles.
0: Nice.
1: Yeah. That's crazy.
0: Yep. Well, yeah, the drive, Bartlesville is halfway.
1: Yeah.
0: So that is.
1: But yeah, just a straight line, which is, you know.
0: Yeah, 66.
1: Huh. The radio signal goes in a straight line, so I was curious to see exactly how far that is.
0: Yeah, they get us in Coffeyville now, too.
1: Yeah.
0: So.
1: And Guthrie, producer Noel was telling us they heard us in Guthrie.
0: Yeah, that's about. He's going to check tonight because he's flying to Oklahoma City to catch a plane, so he's going to check. I'm like, go on vacation.
1: That's 71 miles away. Yeah.
0: Yeah, but no, he's got to check out our signal because he's a, you know, regular, typical radio nerd.
1: Yeah, but he enjoys that, so it's,
0: yeah,
1: it's okay, even though he's on vacation. He'll have fun doing that.
0: Oh, that's funny. Okay, let's get to this performance. Kacey Musgraves, she turned up the heat in her Boston performance. That's your my
4: golden hour. Kacey Musgraves kept her cool when a fire broke out above her during her middle of nowhere tour stop in Boston. The Grammy winner was performing Golden Hour Friday night at TD Garden when sparks from the show's pyrotechnics ignited something in the rafters above the stage.
5: Genuinely, something's on fire. I have way too much hairspray to be standing under that.
4: She kept the show going, later stating the fire gave her the same anxiety as being alone while making her latest album. No injuries were reported and the fire just burned itself out. Musgraves launched the Middle of Nowhere tour in Chicago earlier this month. Michelle Polino, Fox News.
0: Yeah, that could have been bad because Kacey Musgraves has got that really beautiful, really long brunette hair.
1: Ooh. Yeah, yeah. Shades of Michael Jackson.
0: That's exactly what I was
1: thought
0: just
1: of too,
0: thinking.
1: Yeah, his hair caught on fire.
0: And look at how it changed his whole life after that.
1: Yeah, yeah.
0: Weather and traffic every 6 minutes. Here's Fox 23 and KRMG Chief Meteorologist James A. Lott.
11: The heat rolls on. High temps back to triple digits again tomorrow, starting at 77, 101 our high temp, 100 on Wednesday, and looking at highs near 100 for Thursday and Friday, and the three-day holiday weekend. From Fox 23, I'm Chief Meteorologist James A. Lott for 96.5 KRMG, Tulsa's news, weather, and traffic.
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12: Well, the only real slowdown I'm seeing on the expressways now is still that drive southbound 75 and the way to the Creek Turnpike, but that spot is improving. Now, we did have a spot westbound Sand Springs Expressway. She's getting close to the construction out west of Highway 97 in Sand Springs. That's looking great. No slowdown that way now. From the Rickard Landscaping and Tree Service Traffic Center, I'm John Philbeck, 96.5 KRMG, Tulsa's news, weather, and traffic.
0: We're going to once again get the details that we've learned today about that Sand Springs explosion investigation. That's coming up at the top of the hour. Stay with us.
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27: 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Tulsa's news, weather, and traffic.
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0: It's 6 o'clock. I'm April Hill, in with Steve Berg with our top story. New information today: that fatal explosion last week at a Sand Springs marijuana business. We now know why the owner is facing first-degree murder charges.
10: An OSBI investigator says he interviewed the EMT who was in the ambulance with the worker Michael Newman on the way to Hillcrest Hospital, who said Newman told him that he knew the building was not ventilated well enough. Newman later died. The affidavit also showed the name of the other worker who was dead at the scene, identified as Stephen Scott. It also says the owner, Ryan Basham, did not have a valid license or registration and says because the men died in an illegal operation, that's why Basham is facing a charge of first-degree murder. Steve Knoll, 96.5 KRMG, Tulsa's news, weather, and traffic.
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1: No escaping the heat this week.
11: Well, he rolls on with no big break in sight. We've got more triple-digit temps on the way. So far this year, we've had 26 days at or above 100. The all-time record is 65. That one should be safe, but there's no sign of cooler temps really moving in until toward the end of next week.
1: That's our chief meteorologist, James Adelot. He'll have more on the forecast coming up. A fourth medical heat alert issued today. EMS is saying they have seen an increase in heat-related emergency calls.
13: So far this year, EMS says they've responded to 428 heat-related illness calls in the Tulsa area, and 278 people had to be taken to the hospital for treatment after being exposed to the heat. EMS says this year's numbers have already surpassed the total transport counts recorded in both 2025 and 2024. Over the weekend, paramedics in the Tulsa area went out on 12 suspected heat-related illness calls, and 11 of those patients were taken to the hospital. Crystal Kelly, 96.5 KRMG, Tulsa's news, weather, and traffic.
1: Tulsa police say their canine unit Knox took down a robbery suspect that they say fled on a bicycle and then into a heavily wooded area.
14: Last week, Tulsa police responded to an assault and battery and an attempted robbery where police say the victim told them he was approached by a man who just started punching him in the face and tried to steal his shoulder bag. According to police, the suspect, Eric Downing, fled on a bicycle but was spotted by police and then took off into a wooded area near 61st and Mingo. Canine unit Knox and his handler located Downing and he was taken into custody. Downing was booked into jail on complaints of attempted robbery by force or fear, assault and battery, and obstructing an officer. Kirk McCracken, 96.5 KRMG, Tulsa's news, weather, and traffic.
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16: 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The U.S. dollar strengthened today against the euro, currently trading at $1.16. Gold finished today lower at $4,498, down $31.80. West Texas crude rose $2.92 at $86.32. Brent crude rose $2.64 at $90.74. U.S. equity markets retreated as U.S. and Iran resumed military attacks, and the U.S. Treasury yield rose to levels seen in January 2025. In the stock sector watch, two sectors finished up for the day with technology and energy leading the way, and nine sectors finished down for the day with communication services trailing all sectors. The Dow Jones closed the day down 374 points at 53,185. This is Glenda Suki with the Suki team of Raymond James with a global market update for Monday, August 31st.
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11: Now the heat continues. We'll still be in the 90s through 9 o'clock this evening. Tomorrow morning, 77, 101 tomorrow, and highs near 100 Wednesday, Thursday, Friday, and probably through the three-day holiday weekend, too. From Fox 23, I'm Chief Meteorologist James Alott for 96.5 KRMG, Tulsa's news, weather, and traffic.
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12: Scanning around Broken Arrow, it looks like it's pretty good drive for the most part on the Broken Arrow city streets. I'm not seeing tough slowdowns coming off of the BA Expressway or on Highway 169. Now, down at Bixby, it is slow, especially southbound on Memorial, approaching 111th, and then even worse on the way to 121st. It's also slow southbound on the way to 131st. From the Rickard Landscaping and Tree Service Traffic Center, I'm John Philbeck, 96.5 KRMG, Tulsa's news, weather, and traffic.

0: This young lady did nothing wrong in her life. She was a nurse, a daughter, a wife, and a darn good mother.
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4: All right, thanks, Scott Shannon, and thanks to all of you for being with us. Write down our toll-free telephone number. You want to be a part of the program. Oh, I see a prosecutor in New York Attorney General Letitia James' office says he was ordered to dig up dirt on Trump allies. Oh, we'll get to that today. Linda, not exactly sure why my name was singled out, along with our friend Nancy Grace. She will join us at the top of the next hour, but... this guy Reddington, who is the attorney in the Lindsey Clancy case, apparently doesn't like the fact. Now, correct me if I'm wrong. Isn't this guy that said in closing arguments that the prosecution ripped the soul out of his client, but didn't in that same speech, I didn't hear him talk about the soul being ripped out of the three children that she has admitted to killing. I want to make sure my recollection is right here. Is that how you recall, Linda? Because that's what I remember about closing arguments.
5: I believe you are accurate. Yes, sir.
4: You believe I'm accurate, or you know that I'm accurate?
5: You are correct, sir. You are. This is a definitive statement.
4: This is a definitive statement, sir. Well, I don't know what's happening to you over the
5: weekend. Listen, these are matters of serious matters, all right?
4: Okay, they are serious matters. So let's go back before we play his little attack on me and Nancy Grace. But let's just remind people, three dead children, and this is his closing argument, blaming the prosecution for ripping the soul out of the mother that has admitted to killing the three children.
0: I told you in the opening statement that this is a prosecution that has ripped the soul out of this girl. How does this turn into... this. How? Because of the damn medicine and the lousy medical care
4: She ripped the soul. We've gone over this in great detail. We played that cut in great detail, et cetera, et cetera. Meanwhile, the assistant DA, Jennifer Sprague, arguing in closing arguments that Lindsey Clancy left her children discarded on a basement floor like broken toys, and then went on to say that she was a nurse that knew the effects of her medication 4 months. Now this guy has gone to the microphones many, many times. Didn't he make this thing? And again, Linda, I want to get my facts right. I want to make sure I'm right. Wasn't it during one of his many press gaggles that he actually told the media that he was talking about Lindsey Clancy? And didn't he make some comments reference to what a good mother she is? I just recall that, but I don't want to be wrong. I want to make sure I understand. So in other words, a guy that is trying to speak before the media on behalf of his client, which he has every right to do, we're a country of free speech, and I would never deny anybody the right to speak freely. Didn't he say something to that effect about what a good mommy she was? Listen.
0: This young lady did nothing wrong in her life.
4: Nothing.
0: She was a nurse, a daughter, a wife, and a darn good mother.
4: Darn good mother. Did nothing wrong in her life. Is he saying that when she admitted to killing her three children? Now, there are. I've agreed. I've said many times on this program, I think postpartum depression is real. I do believe that there can be interactions with medication, psychiatric medications. It's something to consider. The jury will look at all of it. By the way, there's no evidence to this point that people have been making all over the internet today that some of the jurors were observed wearing pink going into the courtroom. I haven't said that. Anyway, so the only reason I'm not going to spend a lot of time here on this except to say that this same defense attorney that likes to talk to the media was once again this weekend talking to the media. And was it today or over the weekend? I think it was over the weekend. Singling out me and Nancy Grace for covering the case that he's looking for attention for. Listen.
6: It's been obviously a long weekend, okay? You're all journalists, reporters, news media, and this weekend has been horrific with the coverage. And by that I mean Mr. Hannity with his men discussing every little inch of Lindsay's symptoms and criticizing Nancy Grace, to coin a phrase, the queen of mean, who misrepresents facts. I challenge Nancy Grace to show us where Lindsay Clancy ever said, ever Googled how to kill, words that came out of her mouth. And these things hurt.
4: Now, for the record, my team on television, and I had it confirmed, we reached out to Mr. Reddington. As a matter of fact, we reached out to him last Friday to be a guest on my program, inviting him on the show to react, you know, to the verdict or the pending verdict in this case. We're still on verdict watch in this case before comments were made that, and we never got a response from him. We have reached out to him today to invite him on the TV show, and we'll invite him on this radio program. And we still have gotten no response from Mr. Reddington. So I guess he's only willing to talk to media where he can take cheap shots and not have a substantive discussion, which is what we're offering him. But if you look at initial unsealed court search warrant affidavits from October 23, noted that investigators believed that Lindsay Clancy had used her phone and journalists to document the mental state of research ways to kill. And anyway, that was on masslive.com during the testimony in the trial regarding the digital footprint. You had a Massachusetts State Police, trooper, Amos Kyle, I won't go any further, testifying about the digital evidence, quote, extracted from devices seized from the Clancy home, while testimony revealed that Microsoft Surface Pro tablet had accessed a Wikipedia page for suicide methods, et cetera, et cetera. And I wanted to deal with the issue Sean Hannity and these men. You do know, Linda, you've been following the coverage because I know you're very interested in this story. We had Tiffany Smiley on not once but two nights in a row last week defending, you know, the defense in this case. On top of Nancy Grace, who is not one of, quote, my men, who happens to be a victim of a horrible tragedy in her life when she was 19 and her fiance got brutally murdered, and it changed the entire trajectory of her life. We also had other people that were not men, Mr. Hannity and his men. We had Dr. Chloe Carmichael. We had Jamie Franklin. We had Kaylee McGee White. We had Isabel Brown. And we've gone over a lot of the searches. She was definitely looking into what schizophrenia, psychosis meant, hallucinations, bipolar disorder. How quickly does Wellbutrin work for depression, ketamine? She was looking up that, the effects of, you know, side effects related to drugs she was taking. Can you treat a sociopath? How to tell if you're sleep deprived or depressed? How to slit your own throat? You know, can you turn airbags off a Kia Sorento, Kids Miralax, CVS? The CVS, the Kids Miralax, and various searches on Apple Maps to allegedly calculate driving times and distances to the pharmacy. Because remember, the testimony was that she sent the husband out to the pharmacy and even had a conversation with him to make sure he's still out. That sounds to me, I'm just, my opinion, Mr. Reddington has an opinion about me. I have an opinion about these searches. My opinion, considering he wants it discussed in the public by making public statements again and again and again, my opinion is that these searches indicate to me some level of knowledge of what she's doing. And on top of that, It also, to me, my opinion, like he has an opinion about me, talks about premeditation. That's what it sounds like to me if you send somebody away. I don't know. But we'll get into that with Nancy Grace coming up. She has every opportunity to, should have every opportunity to respond to this as well. And, you know, our invitation stands wide open. Come hang out with us. You want to do a long podcast? Come on my podcast. Come on the TV show. Come on this radio program. Oh, by the way, I wonder if anyone knows the name of, ask yourself this question, because I don't know why certain things become high profile and other things don't become high profile. You know, we could talk about killings, you know, George Floyd, hands up, don't shoot. We deal with that. And that was the case, Michael Brown. Then we have Freddie Gray in Baltimore, Trayvon Martin, you know, Duke Lacrosse. Why do some cases become high profile, others don't? I don't know the answer to it. But for 9 years, I've been scrolling the names of people shot and shot and killed in the city of Chicago since Obama became president, 2009. Linda, want to take a guess? How many people you think were shot in Chicago this weekend? And I think you're making a guess based on, well, you know, historical trends and precedent, not because you want anyone to get shot. Nobody should want that. Nobody does want that. How many people do you think were shot this weekend in Chicago?
5: Shot and killed or just shot?
4: Shot.
5: 50.
4: Pretty close. 41.
5: That's 41.
4: And 3 fatally. Here's the bigger,
5: strongest gun laws in the country, by the way. How about that? They're doing great.
4: Well, but, okay, I wonder if anybody listening to this program can name one of them. Just think, pause, think. You name one. I bet most of you didn't hear about this till I just reported it. And there's a reason why. Because unless it was ICE, unless it can be politicized, unless it can be weaponized, unless you can blame Trump or Republicans or a policy you don't like, or the fact that we have the supremacy clause to the Constitution that allows for the federal government and the federal government only to enforce federal law, that means federal immigration law, you're not going to know the names of the 41 people shot. And this now is in a variety of issues. It is, you know, selective moral outrage by the left. Because if all lives matter, and I do believe they do, you know, I'll just add the 41 names of people shot and killed to my long list that I've been running since 2009. Nobody ever seems to listen to me. By the way, interesting development militarily. The U.S. military said they blasted 3 drones linked to Mexican drug cartels out of the sky last week. How cool is that? In other words, they're using laser weapons to blast these drones out of the sky. Defense officials said they used Army multi-purpose high-energy laser to engage and defeat the 3 drones, which they deemed hostile based on their use and direct support and activities posing a physical threat to the U.S. and U.S. personnel. This is a major line-crossing moment, the first time the laser system has been successfully used on a cartel at the border, though some members of Congress have been demanding its use for years. So, I mean, it's a pretty interesting development, I think, on a lot of different levels. We'll get to that. Also, just get this in quick, and we got so much news to get to. And I know Nancy Grace is going to want to respond to this prosecutor. But anyway, a veteran prosecutor in the state of New York, at the state attorney general, Letitia James's office, is now claiming he was ordered to dig up dirt on people and groups affiliated with Donald J. Trump. This new report, Daniel Weisenfeld, former Brooklyn prosecutor, now works in James Investor Protection Bureau, said that his boss instructed him to, quote, find and pursue crimes committed by Trump allies. Who was it that famously said, Linda, help me out, find me the man and I'll show you the crime? I know it's a famous saying, isn't it? I know we've heard that before.
5: I believe it is.
4: Yeah. Just think former Soviet Union. You'll get it. You'll get there. 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
13: Wind, hail, and even the threat of a tornado warning.
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4: All right, Linda, did you come up with the answer? Who famously said, I'll give you a hint, Stalin's Russia. Stalin, who killed tens of millions of people. Show me the man and I'll show you the crime.
5: I did. I thought you were going to say it. But, you know, it's a little bit of a tricky one because although it is Stalin.
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5: attributed Stalin's
4: to
5: regime.
4: Stalin.
5: Yes, but it's not Stalin. It's Beria.
4: It's Beria. Who was the most ruthless, longest-serving secret police chief in Stalin's reign of terror in Russia and Eastern Europe.
5: 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And it's technically not. It's one of his guys.
4: It's one of his guys. You know, he's chucking in with one of his guys.
5: I got a guy, you know.
4: 64 days till the most important midterm in your life. We've got the latest news information you will never get from the corrupt, abusively biased legacy media mob, and your calls 800-941-SHAWN straight ahead.
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15: This is a Fox News alert. I'm Tom Rigotti. Army Secretary Dan Driscoll is stepping down after 18 months on the job. The White House gave no reason for Driscoll's departure, but tensions with Defense Secretary Pete Hegseth have been widely reported. The U.S. military targets an island in the Strait of Hormuz after Iran fired strikes at U.S. ally Jordan.
16: CENTCOM spokesman Captain Tim Hawkins says Islamic Revolutionary Guard Corps forces were observed preparing to launch rockets with sea mines into the Strait of Hormuz. Last week, CENTCOM said it had completed clearing sea mines from the strait.
15: That's Fox's Jennifer Griffin. The Supreme Court will allow construction of the White House ballroom to continue for now. Fox's Jared Halperin.
17: It is a temporary win for President Trump, who says the ballroom is needed for national security because the project also includes military and security bunkers.
15: The High Court will allow challenges to the project to continue. 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
8: Tulsa traffic can go from smooth sailing to brake lights faster than you can say Highway 169 at rush hour. That's why you need the voices who know every slowdown, stall, and surprise lane closure.
18: Crash that just happened a moment ago, that northbound direction to 169.
19: That is off to the right. We're going to want to stay to the left.
8: Chase Thompson and John Philbeck are watching the roads in real time so you don't end up making a new best friend at bumper-to-bumper traffic.
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2: Now, the heat continues. We'll still be in the 90s through 9 o'clock this evening. Tomorrow morning, 77, 101 tomorrow, and highs near 100 Wednesday, Thursday, Friday, and probably through the three-day holiday weekend, too. From Fox 23, I'm Chief Meteorologist James Adelot for 96.5 KRMG, Tulsa's news, weather, and traffic.
1: Currently sunny skies, 97 degrees in Tulsa. I'm Rodney Lay on 96.5 KRMG, Tulsa's news and talk.

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1: All right, 25 till the top of the hour this Monday. It's 800-941-SEAN if you want to be a part of the program. So both myself and Nancy Grace being attacked by the defense attorney in the Lindsey Clancy case. We'll give Nancy a chance to respond. We'll show it to you tonight on TV, 9 Eastern. I love being attacked, Linda. Remember all the times Obama attacked me? I kind of miss those days, although God help us if we ever went back to him. Or these radical DSA people.
2: I would hesitate to remind you, you did have a hate Hannity line. So, you know, it sounds a little bit, you know, I think you might be the one person who can stand it.
1: Yeah. I mean, we encourage people to hate. Maybe we should bring it back. Like Hannity.
2: No,
1: I want to bring back Hannity and the hate Hannity hotline.
2: Absolutely not.
1: What do you mean? No, it's not your
2: protest.
1: Decision.
2: I am protesting.
1: It doesn't matter you can protest till you're blue in the face. If I say bring it back, it's coming back.
2: What if I get the purple? Does that count? Do you care then?
1: What's that?
2: So what happens if I get to purple? I'm going past blue. Please, don't bring it back.
1: It's coming back. Prepare yourself. All right, born on America's darkest day, 9/11/01. Our friends at the Tunnel to Towers Foundation, they have been helping American heroes and their families ever since. Heroes like U.S. Army Sergeant Mario Nelson. Now, he served in the National Guard. He volunteered at Ground Zero after the 9/11 attacks. Later, Mario enlisted full-time in the Army, deployed to Iraq. He made multiple, you know, the ultimate sacrifice, but many sacrifices with his life and his time and his commitment to our country and communities. Then he made the ultimate sacrifice when he was killed by a rocket-propelled grenade. Now, in this, what is the 25th anniversary year of 9/11, now we will continue to honor the cost of service and the enduring legacy of those who gave everything for our freedom. Mario left behind a wife and a daughter, and after his death, his wife began helping others heal from grief and trauma. And thankfully, because of your generosity, the Tunnel to Towers Foundation, they recognized that sacrifice of this entire family and were able to provide them a mortgage-free home. Now, there's plenty of more families to help. 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Whatever you can donate makes a world of difference. It keeps their memory alive. It's our way of saying thank you. Anyway, you can donate a car, land, one big donation, commit to $11 a month. 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All right, we are only 64 days away from, I think, the most important midterm in our lifetime. It's really that simple for me. Doesn't get any more complicated. If you don't see the threat of the radical democratic socialists, I will do the reminding every day, once or twice a day, and I hope you will put this to your memory, because you need to compel and people that you might run into in your daily life, the people in your own family. You know, the people you work with, the people that are friends of yours, your cousins, your relatives. I don't care who, strangers you meet and start talking to on the street or in a store somewhere. But these radicals, 250 of them already elected only since 2019. Over 40 of them, you know, some of the main ones. You got Troy Jackson in Maine. He's Grand Platinum.

0: 2.0 as far as I'm concerned. Then you've got El Sayed in Michigan. Then you got six-gender, God is non-binary, trans people, even biological men should have access to abortion running down there in the great state of Texas. I don't know what's going on in Ohio. I don't like the poll numbers in Ohio. You cannot allow Sherrod Brown back in Ohio. Bad, bad idea. No earth, because you know he's going to bow at the altar and suck up to these radicals. And again, their stated agenda. Well, first praising Castro, a murderer, thug, dictator that created poverty and misery for the great country of Cuba. Hopefully their liberation is coming sooner than later. But they're saying they want to eliminate the Senate. They're saying that they no longer want you to choose a president. They are saying they want to pack the courts. They want illegal aliens to get amnesty. They want to abolish borders so we have open borders. Well, it worked out great the last 4 years. Unfettered, illegal immigration. And what happened? You had people from over 200 countries, at least 12 plus million we know about. We don't know about all of the gotaways, but among them, known terrorists, murderers, rapists, other violent criminals, child molesters, cartel members, gang members. They want amnesty for anybody that crosses our border without respect to our laws, borders, or sovereignty. They want to abolish ICE. They want to end all deportation. They want to defund the Department of War. That would be a great gift to Russia and to China and to Iran and to North Korea. They want to eliminate cash bail. They want to abolish prisons. They want to abolish, defund, dismantle, no bail laws, police. They want their big wealth tax, which would empower them to steal other people's money. You never get a straight answer. How much of every dollar should any American be allowed to keep after they pay state, local, federal dollars? And then they want public ownership of most corporations. None of these are good ideas. None of them. They're all extremely radical, and they're all extremely dangerous. But this is what this election in 64 days is about. And I just want to give an admonition to people and warn people. Now, there are polls showing Republican candidates falling behind. Now, I don't trust it completely because it's the Real Clear Politics average, number one. And number two, because the polling has been so atrocious. You know, they have people predicting, many people predicting Francesca Hung would win by 20-30% in Wisconsin. Didn't work out that way. They predicted El Sayed would win by a massive margin. He barely got through with like a 1-point victory. You know, so I don't trust the polls, but I'm trusting him in the sense that I'm taking this seriously, and I'm urging all of you to take it seriously. If you don't want that crazy agenda to be advanced in our country, if you don't want all progress to come to a screeching halt, then you're going to have to do something about it. I see that Piker now is getting a little pissed off at Sayed, who's now trying to begin a process of distancing himself from the guy that was on the campaign trail with him, and they're at his victory night celebration. And Hassan Piker saying, no, he asked me to be out there. One Pennsylvania Democrat defending Hassan Piker. Congressman Chris Rabb, your friend in your state, Linda, the Commonwealth. This is what the institutionalists are focusing their efforts on now? Disavowing Hassan Piker? Not white nationalists? You know, and he goes on and on and on. What's an AI overlord? No idea what that means. Hey, look, AI, like any technology, can be used for good, and it can be used for evil. Interesting, in Texas, Jasmine Crockett is refusing to campaign for Telefrico. You know, I will be campaigning down ballot, she said. And she said she wanted to focus on amplifying candidates who may be getting overshadowed. I don't think she likes six-gender. James Carville predicting Democrats will reject a DSA presidential candidate. Well, let's see what they reject or embrace in 64 days, James. And I don't think anybody could accurately predict how this is going to turn out. Now, I told you about AOC last week is re-upped her membership with the DSA. And I gave you my theory about the fight the oligarchy tour. And that was Bernie Sanders handing the mantle to AOC. Now DSA leaders, a group of them, announcing a petition drive to secure the DSA's endorsement of AOC in the 2028 presidential election. And she's the front runner right now. By the way, Linda, could you not see a compromise ticket? They'll try to portray a pretty radical lefty like John Ossoff or Josh Shapiro. Josh Shapiro, I don't think, has a shot. With AOC, and this way they'll try to bring both camps of the Democratic Party together. That just mark my words. I'm seeing this emerge in real time. One third of college students now say using violence is okay to shut down speakers that they disagree with. Wow. I mean, more than a third of college students condone the use of violence to shut down speakers. Whatever happened to the free and open exchange of ideas? I thought the left was about freedom of speech. Well, I guess it's only speech that they agree with. Axios, inside the socialist civil war over AOC in 2028. Now, there are people like James Carville. Carville's been praising AOC for saying, oh no, woke 1.0 was crazy. But there are others that are angry that she's saying that, because she hasn't changed her views, in my view, not even close. The radical left, they will destroy America as we know it. They will want to rebuild it in this socialist, communist, you know, image of theirs. Don't kid yourself. Now the only question is, strategically, how do they get there? Do they get there by, you know, just being honest with the American people and convincing them socialism, communism, which has been tried all over the world and has failed every single time with the same results, unfulfilled promises, number one. Number two, wealth confiscation. That's always real. That happens. But number two, you have more poverty than when you started. Number three, you empower these people and getting rid of them is nearly impossible. And number four, then you calculate how much of your liberty and freedom you gave up in the name of guaranteed daycare and guaranteed government schools, which we've got the worst in the industrialized world, and guaranteed jobs, government jobs, and guaranteed government salaries, and guaranteed government healthy food, and guaranteed government retirement, and guaranteed government health care. How did that all work out with that Obamacare thing? Michigan's highest ranking Jewish official is boycotting her state's Democratic convention because of fears of her safety. The Michigan Democratic Attorney General, Dana Nessel, skipped her party's convention Saturday, saying she feared being booed, harassed, and chased over one thing, her support of Israel, amid warnings of, I'm safe going. Can you imagine that? The state's highest ranking Jewish official. Wonder if El Sayed being on the ballot contributed to her decision making. This is interesting. This was in the New York Post today. Michigan Senate hopeful Abdul El Sayed finally apologized to Jewish Democrats for his response to the Michigan synagogue attack earlier this year, when he highlighted that the terrorist family members were killed in Israeli strikes. El Sayed is now saying he expressed regret for that remark. Well, he hasn't regressed. He hasn't distanced himself from his buddy Hassan Piker, who says the most vile and foul things imaginable. You got Telefrico, he's like a walking gaffe machine. Jesus was a radical. Now he's trying to compare Christ pushed for the same things I'm fighting for. Really? Jesus didn't believe that there were six genders. He said, you know, he taught the most famous prayer of all prayers for Christians. Our Father, who art in heaven. He didn't say our non-binary, who art in heaven. You know, the Bible's very clear. Judeo-Christian beliefs are that God created man and woman. Period. El Sayed, what you're going to see is polling now is going to result in a lot of election year conversions. You've got to be on the lookout for that. El Sayed's not changing who he is. Neither is AOC. Neither any of these DSA people. That's why I keep telling you, I'm predicting what's going to happen. They're going to take down their radicalized agenda from their website, and they will just try to get elected lying to you. But their core beliefs are not going to change at all. you know, their appetite for sweeping change is very real. That's why you have all the, why do you think Democrats, is with the exception of John Fetterman, and John Fetterman's not perfect. I don't agree with him on a ton of issues, but at least he's willing to speak out against the virulent anti-Semitism. At least he's willing to acknowledge the power's right, the power of the president constitutionally to be the commander in chief. You know, give him credit for standing up and saying a nuclear armed Iran is a bad thing. Doesn't mean I agree with him on remaining a Democrat, but he's overall, he's the only one that you can talk to and have a decent conversation with. And he's the only one, and he's paying a price for it. We'll get into that in a minute. Why are you talking in my ear while I'm speaking?
1: I am so sorry. That was not meant for you. We are just watching the Lindsey Clancy case. It looks like the media is back in the courtroom and we may be getting some news.
0: We may be getting some news. Okay. We're gonna stay, watch, and wait and see what happens. Hopefully we'll have an answer soon. Now, it was this time on Friday that they announced that we're still on verdict watch. It was this time last Friday that they said they were convening for the day. So it's either going to be convening for the day or we're going to be on official verdict watch, meaning today. That means it'll happen today. All right, 800-941-SHAWN is our number. All right, look, a lot of people, you get that letter in the mail, the scary letter, causes you anxiety, can keep you up at night. And I want to talk to those of you that get this letter, whether you're a hardworking businessman or woman, or you're working and you built your business from the ground up, early mornings, late nights, weekends, you created jobs, maybe COVID hit, major problems. All right, you get a letter from the IRS that scares you. Maybe you have a payroll problem if you have a business. Linda, I think we're going to stay with this.
1: They have been excused until tomorrow, sir.
0: All right, so there we go. But we're still going to get into this issue with Nancy Grace. 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
0: In case you're just joining us, the jury in the Lindsey Clancy trial is convened for the day. We are still officially on verdict watch, though. When that happens in the days ahead, we'll bring it to you. Now, we have Nancy Grace. Both she and I were singled out by Lindsey Clancy's attorney over the weekend, and I responded a little bit in the last hour. I'll give her a chance to respond as well. We'll show you the video on Hannity tonight, 9 Eastern, on the Fox News channel. We also have a lot of other... by the way, Josh Shapiro is not telling the people in Lancaster, PA, the truth about the issue of measles as defined by the coroner. We'll get to that. We'll get to your calls as well. 800-941-SHAWN as we continue on this Monday.
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15: Another top military leader departs. I'm Lisa Lacera, Fox News. Army Secretary Dan Driscoll is stepping down after 18 months on the job. No reason was given for his departure, though Driscoll, a friend of Vice President Vance, has butted heads with War Secretary Pete Hegseth and disagreed with the decision to fire many of the Army's top brass. This coming as the U.S. conducts a new round of strikes on Iran, though President Trump says there won't be a resumption of major combat operations.
16: The president describes U.S. airstrikes against Iranian rocket launchers over the weekend as limited and not a return to a full-scale war.
17: They're a failed nation. They've got 350% inflation. They have no currency. They're not paying their soldiers.
16: But President Trump told Fox News there will be a U.S. response for Iran attacking Jordan and the UAE on Sunday, telling Trey Yingst we're going to hit them hard. The weekend strikes were the first carried out by the U.S. in weeks. The administration is focusing on tightening economic pressure on Iran through a naval blockade and new sanctions on Iran's trading partners.
15: Fox's Jared Halpert at the White House. A divided Supreme Court allowing the White House to continue construction on the $400 million ballroom project while it appeals a lower court ruling halting the work. A Texas man among the dead from flash flooding in the Grand Canyon.
18: Relatives identifying John Giusti, a chiropractor from Granbury, Texas, as one of the hikers killed in weekend flooding in the Grand Canyon. The family says he and two of his friends planned to spend two nights at the bottom of the canyon fishing and exploring, noting the group reached their campsite Friday. According to a statement from their families, the other men remain missing.
15: Fox's Kristen Goodwin. Forecasters are warning more flooding is possible. The jury in the Lindsey Clancy murder trial will resume deliberations tomorrow morning. 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
19: Riverside Raceway down on the south end, down around the Creek Turnpike, and it's still slow.
3: We are 96.5 KRMG, Tulsa's traffic station.
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